0: involved homicides in the Roswell area, drawing the attention of local and federal investigators.
1: Authorities in southeastern New Mexico are looking for information in connection with three recent homicide investigations. The victims have been identified as Kent Hoffman, Andrew Lujan Herreta, and Carl Offsprung. Their bodies were discovered in and around the Roswell area between June and July. The Chaffetz County Sheriff's Office, Roswell Police Department, and FBI are jointly investigating this case and are asking anyone with information to come forward. Officials have not released details about possible suspects or connections between the deaths. Natasha Laban, News Radio, KKOB.
0: Two separate security incidents at Rio Rancho schools prompted police responses on Monday morning.
2: According to Rio Rancho Police, the first incident occurred at Shining Stars Preschool, where a man was accused of threatening someone with a gun before leaving the area. Officers later located the suspect, interviewed those involved, and say the investigation is continuing. Minutes later, Rio Rancho High School was placed on lockdown after a report that a man had threatened an employee while armed. Police determined the individual had been verbally aggressive towards staff, but no weapon was observed. Parents were notified of both incidents, and district officials praised the school's response. Francina Walker, News Radio, KKOB.
0: And coming up, what to do with an empty building? 96.3 News Radio. 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
3: We are talking today with a scorpion. Mr. Scorpion, what's your story?
4: I don't have a story, but I have a tale.
3: Okay, tell us about your tale.
4: It hurts.
3: Okay, are you sad?
4: Yes, I'm sad because every time I make a new hiding place, preventive pest control comes along and I have to leave.
3: Preventive pest control?
4: And they make ants and cockroaches and centipedes go away too.
3: Wow, Mr. Scorpion, your tail really does hurt.
5: Preventive pest control. It's as simple as that.
0: The future of the former Whole Foods property at Indian School in Carlisle remains uncertain, but one Albuquerque developer says he's ready to take another shot at it. Art Gardenschwartz says he previously proposed turning the site into a multi-tenant development featuring local businesses, but the property was ultimately acquired by Maverick. Since then, plans for a gas station have faced community opposition, and the buildings remain vacant. Gardenschwartz says he believes the site could become a neighborhood destination and has already seen interest from potential tenants. This Thursday from 12 p.m. until 2 p.m., the New Mexico Department of Transportation will be hosting a free car seat fitting station for the community at 1353 Alta Vista Street in Santa Fe. We turn to KKOB's Michael Carlisle.
6: The event will provide parents and caregivers with hands-on assistance from nationally certified child passenger safety technicians who will offer guidance on the proper selection, installation, and use of child safety and booster seats. Participants are encouraged to bring their car seat manual, vehicle manual, and if possible, the child who uses the seat. A $35 fee may apply for replacement seats, and children must be present to be eligible. Inspections will be conducted on a first-come, first-served basis, and no appointment is required. Michael Carlisle, News Radio, KKOB.
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7: 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I am telling you, reach out to ABC Door. 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Reach out to ABC Door and tell them, please, Eric Strauss sent you. Coming up, he's the Dragon Slayer, or hopes to be. We got Larry Marker. I believe he's running against Ben Ray Lujan, who has, oh, shocker, he has a big press conference because Trump's going to bring down New Mexico. It's just dumb after a while. It just gets dumb, the talking points. That, and we'll go through headlines. Plus, we've got Guru's Day coming. Or, yeah, it's Guru's Day. So, Paul Gessing in the 7 o'clock hour.
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6: Little traffic right now. You're still going to see some slowdowns, 825 both directions in the construction zone. Westbound I-40 near Coors. Traffic moving a little slow. Headed west on Montaño approaching Coors. You've got some slow-moving traffic there as well. Westbound on Paseo right at the river. We're dealing with a little bit of a slowdown there. And Alameda headed west near Coors. Some congestion as you make your way through there. I'm Michael Carlisle with KKOB Traffic every 10 minutes on the 7s.
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11: Good morning. Another hot afternoon with a chance for scattered thunderstorms and gusty showers. A high of 92 today with a low of 62 in Santa Fe. 98 the high in Albuquerque with a low later tonight of 69 degrees. We'll have more on your extended forecast on KOAT.com.
12: Currently it is 96 degrees in Albuquerque, it's 83 in Santa Fe at 96.3 News Radio KKOB.
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7: This thing's going out in flames. Bye, Viper Pit. Welcome to the Eric Strauss Show. Every Monday through Friday, 6 to 8 p.m. It's compelling. Incendiary. Cialis. For your soul. And Viagra for your brain. Jeff St. Louis, Man Candy, is your producer. Oh, it's been quite a day. I've had a bleep of a week. It's only Tuesday. Whew. Somebody texted the Territorial Roofing, roofing Show. Where's Strauss, Gaba? Strauss is in the house mixing it up. We've got lots of sponsors. It's not just Territory Roofing. It's ABC Door. It's ABQ Guns. It's Harris Jewelers. It's
23: Starlight Dance School.
7: Not a sponsor, but a lover to death.
23: Yeah.
7: Those are our people for sure. Yeah. But paid wise, Craig Independent Tire in Berlin. People that love this show and love this audience. And that's why we are able to do what we do. Yeah. And that's why we're able to bring you one of the best shows on the airways, I would say.
24: I agree.
7: So somebody texted, look at Ben Gay's hands in the ads. Ben Ray, I think he means. He never did a day's work in his sorry ass life. A schlub. Dude, that guy's been leeching off public money his whole entire life. So there's that. He probably has a petty and a manny. As my hands are trashed. I still, another splinter Viper Pit that I can't get out. That's always wonderful. Hey, real quick, before we get to Larry Marker, because someone had texted, we don't have Republican candidates. There are some great Republican candidates out there. You remember when Rebecca Dow was on last Thursday, they're like, there are no Republican candidates to vote for. Yes, there is. We have great candidates, by the way. And you're about to meet one in Larry Marker. So let me tell you, we have great candidates on the Republican side. The problem is we have this Democrate brainwashing that happened ages ago, over 100 years ago. And maybe the Democrats were for the working people. Now they're just kooky leftists, including Ben Ray Lujan, let me tell you. So without further ado, let me introduce you to Larry Marker. Larry, catch everybody up what you're running for and why there are great Republican candidates out there.
16: Okay, first I got to tell you, your intro was really cool. I like that.
7: Thank you.
16: That was a lot of fun.
7: Thank you.
16: I am Larry Marker. I'm running for the United States Senate. I'm the Republican nominee. Be named on the ballot in November. We did enter the race as a write-in because I got in late, but that's a long story. But we hit a grand slam in the primary. We got a lot of momentum moving forward. We're the official Republican candidate. Every day we're working hard. And speaking of candidates, people, and I heard what you were saying about people saying we don't have Republican candidates. I'll tell you what, this crew of Republican candidates we got, I've never met a harder working bunch of people in my life.
7: Yeah.
16: These people are working hard. They're traveling together. I've worked on drilling rig crews, branding crews, I've framed houses, metal building crews, all kinds of stuff. These people are workers.
7: Man,
16: we've got a good solid set of candidates to offer New Mexico.
7: Well, I'm hoping, and I don't know, Ben Ray can just run on the Lujan name, and that's what these Democrats generally try to do. They just try to duck and cover, answer as little questions as possible, and hope that people just pull a straight D ticket. I'm telling you, that's what they're doing.
16: Yes, sir, and that's exactly what we're doing, and that's why I'm working so hard. That's why I'm traveling the state. I'm going to see every square inch in New Mexico before the general. I've already seen probably two-thirds of it, and some of it I'm going to go back over again. We're traveling a lot. We're looking people in the eye. We're shaking their hands. And to a man's man, I can guarantee you the people of state New Mexico are tired of what's going on. They're ready for a change.
7: Yeah, amen to that. And, people keep trying to make this about national. They keep trying to make it about Trump. There's a lot of ding-dongs out there that I don't know what they're thinking. But they are. They're just ding-dongs. Because Trump has nothing to do with the fact that Democrats have ran this state. I even got this email from this, I used to assume, a reasonable-minded guy, and he said, well, Susana Martinez, and you list all these Republican governors and some Republican congressional candidates. Let's be very clear. If Epstein was able to set up shop in Zorro Ranch, he wasn't avoiding registering as a sex offender based on Republican policies. He was able to do that based on Democrat lawmaker policies that allowed that creeper to hide out right here in Santa Fe, New Mexico. And that's the facts.
16: And that is a fact, and nobody can deny that. Now the Republicans, we've got a campaign coming up, and the Democrats are trying to make the Epstein files a big deal. Release the files. Where were they at during the Biden administration?
7: Exactly.
16: These people have been in control this entire time. They said nothing during the Biden administration, but now all of a sudden it's a big issue. It's disgusting what Epstein was allowed to do. People need to be held accountable.
7: But Larry, let me be very clear. He was allowed to do it. He was allowed to not register as a sex offender based on Democrat policies, the laws they passed in Santa Fe with a majority in the House, majority in the Senate, and a Democrat governor. That's it. There's no denying it.
16: There's absolutely no argument to that at all. And that's a stone cold fact.
7: Fact.
16: No denying that.
7: So for everybody out there who decries the Epstein files, you should seriously think about why you're voting a straight Democrat ticket.
16: Exactly. That's exactly right.
7: So I don't know else to say that. So, Larry, I'm going to keep you on for another segment. When we come back, I want you to go over websites, phone numbers, who you're running against, what the problem is, and then, if I'm not mistaken, Ben Ray Lujan had some presser today that we wanted to talk about as well. Is that correct?
16: Yes, sir.
7: Okay, so we'll cover all that right when we come back after we take a look at KKOB traffic.
6: Well, traffic right now, you do see slowdowns, I-25 in the construction zone. That's affecting both directions. Be careful going through there. Westbound on I-40, right around Coors, you've still got a little bit of a slowdown as you make your way through there. Also, headed west on Paseo at the river, traffic continues to move a bit slow through there. I'm Michael Carlisle with KKOB Traffic, every 10 minutes on the 7s.
10: 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I'm Michael Carlisle from the 96.3 News Radio KKOB Traffic Center.
12: At 618, we're holding steady at 96 degrees in Albuquerque. It's 83 in Santa Fe. At 96.3 News Radio KKOB.
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7: 243-3333. I love it. Then release all the Epstein files and let's see what Democrats are to blame. Well, you know that Deb Haaland's name has been in the Epstein files. Stansbury Salisbury steak has been in the Epstein files. And bottom line is, and I keep asking these liberal texters this, how was he able to set up shop in Zorro Ranch? Under what governor? What laws allowed him not to register as a sex offender? How did he comfortably get up to Santa Fe and do that kind of stuff in Santa Fe? You think the Republicans are to blame for that? Or this squarely on the Democrats' shoulders? Every Democrat lawmaker up there is culpable on the Epstein Mansion Zorro. And as a businessman, you
23: Yep. Yep. Period. And how many Democrats, got money from Epstein in Santa Fe? How many? Follow the money. I see Greg Hull signs in less affluent areas in town, in the country club area downtown, all Deb Haaland signs. Exactly. Because the snooty, liberal, rich, guilt, white guilt person is going to vote for Deb Haaland. Which was shocking to me when I saw Biden signs on, remember on this gate in this mansion, and they're having a pool party and they have Biden signs on the gates? The irony of that. Larry Marker, you're on News Radio with Eric Strauss. Thanks for calling in tonight. I'm glad we finally made a connection. Remind people of what you're running for, how they can get a hold of you, websites, phone numbers, all of that.
16: Okay, I'm running for United States Senate. I am the Republican nominee. I'm running against Ben Ray Lujan. My website is LarryMarker.com. Pretty easy to remember, LarryMarker.com. If you want to help the campaign out, just go to LarryMarker.com. There is a donate button. There's also an area where you can volunteer, ask for a sign, various different things. It's a pretty good website. You can spend a lot of time there. Very informative. And if you have any questions, just give me a call. My phone number's on all my cards. My phone number's actually on that website, too. If you have any questions, just give me a call. But we're all across the state of New Mexico. We're hitting it pretty hard. We've got volunteers everywhere. We'll be door knocking here in the next few weeks. Emails going out, phone calls, you name it, we're everywhere. And again, I am your Republican nominee for United States Senate. I'll be the first one elected in New Mexico since 2002.
23: Well, let me ask you this. You have a weekly Zoom meeting?
16: Yes, sir. We actually have a couple of those Zoom meetings. A lot of the county parties have gotten together, the county Republican parties. Beth Dowling there in Rio Rancho, she's got a weekly Zoom meeting. And then I've got a weekly Zoom meeting on Tuesday. My campaign is having one every Tuesday. Beth, I believe, moved hers to Wednesday. But we're having a lot of cooperation between the counties, between all of the candidates. It's actually going really well as far as the organization, but you can go to my website and you can get the links to join those Zooms.
23: And how's the campaign going so far?
16: It's going really well. We had to change gears, obviously, after the primary. Like I said, we hit a home run in the primary. Now in the general campaign, we're out and about. We're hitting fiestas, fairs, parades. That sort of stuff is going on this time of year. We're having to find the independents, the moderate Democrats, the people, and we're talking to people about if they're a Democrat or an independent, we're explaining why they need to vote for us. I'm putting everything out there. I'm letting them make a decision. But the most important thing for me is to see the people, shake their hand, look them in the eye, and listen to their concerns, because I will be representing all of New Mexico.
23: Wow.
16: And I will be a conservative voice in Washington, D.C., and we haven't had that conservative voice in a long time.
23: No, and it's gotten bad, man. This state used to be purple, and I feel like all these leftists moved in here from California because they bleeped up their own state, and then they come to bleep up our state, and that's a big issue for us. We're down where I live, they're just tearing down these old houses and building these million-dollar, you know, $2-3 million houses. And they just tear down the old house. They don't even, they level it. And it's fascinating to see that go on. These affluent Californians come in and just dump buckets of money with their liberal ideals that just don't match what New Mexico values are.
16: And that's exactly right. And when those people move in and they start that crap, Then property values go up so much that your middle class gets pushed completely out of the area. The Democrats have become a party of elitists.
23: Yep.
16: They're not for the working man, and they're not working men. I can promise you that. They've become a party of elitists, and they're represented by a party, by a bunch of elitists. That's just the fact.
23: It's completely the facts. And, you know, that email, that text message that I got, look at Ben Ray's hands. He's never worked a day in his life. I promise you, that is so accurate. They are perfectly manicured. And they are probably soft and supple.
16: Ben Ray Lujan has had one job outside of the government his entire life, he was a blackjack dealer for a few months in his early 20s.
23: Yep.
16: And the rest of the time, he went to work for the government, or he was his daddy's chief of staff, and then he started getting elected. My 11-year-old granddaughter has more life experience than Ben Ray Lujan. Ben Ray Lujan, his entire life, just like when you're playing blackjack, you're playing with the house money, and the house always wins. That's exactly what the way he's handling his representation of New Mexico. The house always wins when it comes to the federal government, when you got policies like what he's putting forth and what he's supported his entire career. Those days need to stop.
23: Amen to that. Larry, I'm going to come right back to you. Can you hold for me one more segment?
16: Yes, sir. I'm in no hurry. I'm good to go.
23: Okay, hold for me one more segment. We haven't even gotten to the Ben Ray Lujan presser that's supposed to go on. And again, I'm going to say this as long as I'm on the air now. For all of you that are so interested in the Epstein files, because Trump's name is in it, how was Epstein able to set up shop in Santa Fe at Zorro Ranch? It was Democrat policies, period, the end. Facts. Facts. Let's take a look at KKOB traffic.
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6: All right, traffic right now, you're still going to see a little bit of a slowdown westbound I-40 as you approach Coors. Also, traffic continues to move a bit slow both directions of I-25 near the construction zone. Westbound on Alameda right around Coors, you got a little congestion in that area. I'm Michael Carlisle with KKOB Traffic every 10 minutes on the 7s.
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1: Good morning. Another hot afternoon with a chance for scattered thunderstorms and gusty showers. A high of 92 today with a low of 62 in Santa Fe. 98 the high in Albuquerque with a low later tonight of 69 degrees. We'll have more on your extended forecast on KOAT.com.
12: At 6:29, it's partly cloudy and 96 degrees in Albuquerque. It's cloudy and 81 in Santa Fe. At 96.3 News Radio KKOB.
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17: From 96.3 News Radio, KKOB, I'm Mike Gaba. The Bernalillo County DA's office wants Michael Magrill exhumed from his plot at the Santa Fe National Cemetery. The department wants to see if his DNA is a match to a July 8, 2002 sexual assault case in Northeast Albuquerque. It comes after the office received a CODIS match last month from that case. It involves a man who broke into a Northeast Albuquerque home and raped a woman. According to the DA's office, the CODIS match came back last month identifying Magrill as a suspect. He died on July 20th, 2002, after he broke into another Northeast Albuquerque home and tried raping a girl at gunpoint before she used his gun to shoot him. The Santa Fe Police Department says residents need to be aware of increased bear activity in and around the city.
3: Police report a growing number of bear sightings in recent weeks through Santa Fe and surrounding communities. Officials say residents who encounter bears should keep their distance and avoid approaching the animal. If a bear notices you, experts recommend staying calm and backing away slowly rather than running. Authorities say proper food storage and awareness of your surroundings can help reduce encounters with wildlife. Natasha Laban, News Radio, KKOB.
17: This Thursday from 12 p.m. until 2 p.m., the New Mexico Department of Transportation will be hosting a free car seat fitting station for the community
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5: The event will provide parents and caregivers with hands-on assistance from nationally certified child passenger safety technicians who will offer guidance on the proper selection, installation, and use of child safety and booster seats. Participants are encouraged to bring their car seat manual, vehicle manual, and if possible, the child who uses the seat. A $35 fee may apply for replacement seats, and children must be present to be eligible. Inspections will be conducted on a first-come, first-served basis, and no appointment is required. Michael Carlisle, News Radio KKOB.
4: Hey, Jeff, here's a good side job for you. Bernalillo County is recruiting poll workers for the 2026 general election. The effort coincides with National Poll Worker Recruitment Day, a nationwide campaign aimed at encouraging community involvement in elections. County officials say poll workers play a key role in helping voters and ensuring polling places run smoothly. Nearly 1,000 workers are hired for each election, and all positions are paid and include training. And in Rio Rancho, police responded to two separate school-related incidents Monday morning. The first involved a report of a man threatening someone with a gun at Shining Stars Preschool. Short time later, Rio Rancho High School placed on lockdown after a reported threat against an employee. Police later determined no weapon was observed in the high school incident. Both investigations remain ongoing, and parents were notified by the district. For 96.3 News Radio KKOB, I'm Mike Gabel.
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23: I love this. Jeffrey Ebstin lived at Zorro Ranch for the entire 8 years of Susana Martinez. So you think Susana was passing all these laws, letting a child predator hide out in New Mexico? There's only one party to blame for all the crap in New Mexico, and that's the Democrat Party. I know you can't handle the truth. I know you don't want to handle the truth, Santa Fe Texter. But let me tell you, Bill Clinton's picture in the blue dress was in Zorro Ranch. And I didn't hear you bitching about Bill Clinton, and I still don't hear you bitching about Bill Clinton. All I hear is Trump, Trump, Trump, Trump, Trump. And Biden had the Ebstein files for 4 years and still won president. So go figure that out. Larry Marker, websites and phone numbers again, my man.
16: Okay, my phone number is 575-910-0300. You can also text me at that number. You can go to LarryMarker.com, get all the information you want. 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We actually started a merch tab. You can order caps, signs, things like that. Again, my phone number is 575-910-0300. Text, call, whatever. That's my personal phone number. Has been for years. I answer it as much as humanly possible unless I'm in bad cell phone because I am traveling a lot. And again, LarryMarker.com. You can also go to Facebook, elect Larry Marker.
23: Yep.
16: And I'm on Facebook there.
23: What was the motivation for running for Senate, knowing you've got a huge uphill battle here in New Mexico?
16: And I knew I had a huge uphill battle. And going back, as you remember, New Mexico and the Republican Party, the Republicans in general, New Mexico, we didn't have a candidate. The candidate we had backed out. I don't know why. I don't even care. But I got in late. We didn't have a candidate. People across the country were actually laughing at us, and a few newscasters even said that we were scared of the Democrat Party. Well, we're not scared of anything. So what I decided to do is I called a lot of people that have supported me over the years. They did tell me, we will support you. We do need a Senate candidate, and they would appreciate it if I throw my hat in the ring. I've run for office a couple of times, had a little bit of experience with the write-in deal, things like that. So I went ahead and threw my hat in the ring. I am hard-headed enough to pursue anything that needs to be done. I'm hard-headed enough to do it, and I promise you I'll work hard enough to get it done. And we did get that accomplished, so here we are. We have a United States Senate candidate, a Republican, and you don't hear anything on the national news about it now, do you?
23: Yeah. Yep. You're right. So Ben Ray Lujan was having a press conference. You want to give people the Cliff Notes version of that?
16: Well, he had a press conference, and I got notification from a TV station wanted to know if I wanted to respond to it after he had it. And they said, well, we're going to be kind of tight on time to get it on the news. I said, you know, I don't even need to listen to his press conference to know what he's going to say, because he's going to parrot the same old Democrat talking points, the same things that he said for years and years. And that's what he's going to put forth. So I actually responded to what I knew he was going to say. And it's right on the money. It's exactly what I needed to respond. You know, he's talking about, you know, the SNAP benefits and how the government, or how Donald Trump administration, has cut them back and stuff. That couldn't be further from the truth. There's a lot more to that than what his talking points and what he's saying.
23: Of course.
16: Has Ben Ray Lujan ever done anything for anybody but the Democrat Socialist Party?
23: Yep.
16: Ben Ray Lujan is there to serve the Democrat Party. He's not here to serve the citizens of the state of New Mexico.
23: Yep. That is as accurate of a statement as you could possibly muster up. Larry, we have to take a look at KKOB traffic. Did you want to hold one more segment, or do you need to get rolling?
16: No, I'm good. I'm good.
23: Okay, I'm going to keep you on one more, because I do have another question. Yeah.
16: Yes, sir.
23: We'll be right back. If you're just tuning in, Larry Marker, he is the Republican Senate candidate running against Ben Ray Lujan. We'll take more of his questions right when we come back.
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5: Traffic right now, westbound I-40, right at Coors. You got a little bit of a slowdown there. I-25, both directions there. The construction zone, watch your speed as you make your way through that area. Paseo, Alameda, Montaño, those river crossings look good right now. South of town, I-25 between Albuquerque and Los Lunas. Don't see any problems in either direction. I'm Michael Carlisle with KKOB Traffic, every 10 minutes on the 7s.
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12: At 6:40, it's partly cloudy and 95 degrees in Albuquerque. It's cloudy and 82 in Santa Fe. At 96.3, News Radio KKOB.
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23: If you're just tuning in, joining me is Senate. It's been a long day. Senate candidate Larry Marker. He is running for U.S. Senate against Ben Ray Lujan. He is the only Republican candidate probably out there right now. Larry, what do you think the major problem is with the Republican Party here in New Mexico?
16: Well, we're going through a transition in the Republican Party. The last few years, just prior to COVID and right after COVID, you started seeing a lot of grassroots influence in the Republican Party, and especially after COVID. COVID woke a lot of people up with all the stuff that the government was done with the illegal lockdowns, all of those laws, and it was a mess. Well, that woke a lot of people up, and that started a grassroots movement that has continued to grow to this day. And then, like you talk about, you know, the New Mexico legislature, the Democrats have passed some unbelievably egregious bills. Well, the grassroots have now moved into the Republican Party, so you're seeing a transition. Most of the candidates that we have fielded right now are grassroots candidates, so you're getting a lot more people involved in the Republican Party. In the past, we called the older guys, you know, a lot of them, we called them rhinos, but we don't call them that anymore. We call them traditional Republicans. I've mellowed out so much in my elderly years here.
23: Mm-hmm.
16: But a lot of the rhinos or the traditional old-timers, they've been pushed out. We have a transition, and basically the Republican Party is in flux. What we've got to do is we've got to convince people we can win these races with this new party, with all of this grassroots influence and all of these new grassroots voters. We're going to see a pretty good voter turnout in this midterm, and I'm excited to see it. I see the momentum all over the state, but we have got to get out and vote. Southeastern New Mexico has got to get up off their butt, get out and vote. Bernalillo County, their voter registration is looking good. Valencia County is doing real well. Sandoval County is doing well. If we get out to vote, we can win these races, and that's all we need. We've got candidates that are out working hard. They're going to tell you. They're not going to tell you what you want to hear. They're going to tell you the facts, and I guarantee you when this bunch gets into office, they're going to do exactly what they tell you they're going to do. I'm going to be up in Washington, D.C. We'll have Greg Cunningham up there. We'll have Martin Zamora. Hopefully Dee Dee's up there with us too. New Mexico is going to look a lot different a year from now, and all we have to do is the Republicans and the conservatives, the independent conservatives, just have to get out and vote, and we'll run the table on these suckers, I can promise you.
23: Yeah, because I can tell you, based on primary voting, it was 24%, and Lee, Eddy, all those little counties were at 9, 8, 7% voter turnout.
16: Yes, I mean, sir. Yes, sir. And we put a lot of effort into that, and I've had some hard conversation. A lot of those people I grew up with, because that's where I'm from. I've had a hard conversation, a lot of face-to-face with those people, and they don't like to hear what you have to say when you say, you're the problem now. The rest
23: they
16: of
23: are.
16: The state of New Mexico is not the problem. The problem is in southeastern New Mexico, get your butt up off the couch and go vote or quit complaining. That's all it's going to take is get your butt off the couch and go vote, and we can win this thing. We're actually in a position for the first time in the history of New Mexico to vote our way out of this mess.
23: Yeah,
16: and do that in this midterm.
23: And it's going to take everybody out there. And the big issue, and I've said this all along, Larry, and I've had a late life epiphany on this, because I was always the guy that go to the polls. And for me, mail-in ballot, if you could get some of these conservative-minded people to get a mail-in ballot and actually vote, I think many of them have just given up in general. And I think the Dems have convinced them their vote doesn't count. And that's the sad part. It's like that MMA fighter who's never been knocked out, and then suddenly somebody hits him on the button. Remember the Iceman, Luttrell? And they finally hit him on the button, and after that, he couldn't win another fight. And the problem is we need people to understand that if we can get a Republican across the finish line, it's going to land that knockout punch to what the Democrat establishment thinks they, because they take the voter for granted. They do.
16: You're absolutely right. They take certain demographics in New Mexico, and they think they're automatically going to win them.
23: Yeah.
16: What I'm telling people in southeastern New Mexico, you may think I'm going to get beat, or you may think we can't win these. I guarantee you we can win them. This is a fight worth fighting. And the way you fight, you get your butt up off the couch and you go down there and vote.
23: Yep.
16: We don't give up. The citizens of the state of New Mexico, we have got to refuse to give up. Yeah, we've taken it on the chin a little bit the last 90 years or whatever. But I guarantee you all we've got to do is get out and vote. We have the candidates that will work. They will work night and day. It doesn't matter how hard these people have to work. They're going to work for you every single day before they're in office and while they're in office. All you have to do is get out and vote. We can win these races. I promise you we can win these races. And it's just going to take the average citizen. Like I said, we've got a lot of grassroots flavor in the Republican Party now. The old timers, the hardcores, they're going to get out and they're going to vote Republican. These people have been voting like this for years and years, and they've stayed the course. Well, now we got some help coming from the grassroots and a lot of independent conservatives. We can win these things. We absolutely can, and I'm hearing that all over the state of New Mexico.
23: And, Larry, I'm going to read you this text I just got. Mr. Marker, are you actually on the ballot? ? I am a relatively well-informed Republican citizen, and I don't think I've ever heard of you. And that right there, Larry, is part of the problem.
16: That is part of the problem. If you go back the 8 years just prior to COVID and go to my website, and you can start looking at some of the activist projects that I've either initiated or participated in the state of New Mexico. I've been fighting for the citizens of the state of New Mexico 8 to 9 years ago, long before I ever decided to run for office. I'm only running for office so I can have a bigger platform to make a better life for my kids and my grandkids and the rest of the citizens of the state of New Mexico. If you've never heard of Larry Marker, just keep listening. You're going to hear of Larry Marker, or go to LarryMarker.com. You don't have to look very far to see what I've been doing and what I've been trying to do. A fairly informed Republican should know that we do have a United States Senate candidate on the ballot. We are the first United States Senate candidate to be on the ballot in the entire history of the United States to earn our position through the write-in primary process. Wow. The votes that we got in the primary were the fourth largest number of votes ever cast for a federal office that were write-in votes. That's wow. The history that we've already made in New Mexico in this race, and we're going to continue all the way to the general election. And when I get sworn in January, you're going to see what a roughneck from southeastern New Mexico, a born and bred New Mexican, is going to do in Washington, D.C.
23: I want you to hold that thought. I want you to hold that thought right there. I'm going to come back with you.
16: I got a quick
23: look at traffic, and I'll come right back to you. If you're just tuning in, Larry Marker, man, this guy's a firecracker. I like him a lot. It's that kind of fire it's going to take to get him over the hill. He is now on the ballot. He was a write-in for the primary, but he will be on the ballot against Ben Ray Lujan.
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18: You've got some slow-moving traffic, I-25 in the construction zone affecting both directions. You do want to watch your speed going through there. Westbound I-40 right around Coors, you might see a little bit of a slowdown. Paseo, Alameda, Montaño, those river crossings are moving up to speed right now. I'm Michael Carlisle with KKOB Traffic, every 10 minutes on the 7s.
19: See an accident? Call the Traffic Tracker hotline at 505-767-9167. I'm Michael Carlisle from the 96.3 News Radio KKOB Traffic Center.
12: At 6:50, it's partly cloudy now and 94 degrees in Albuquerque. It's 83 and cloudy in Santa Fe. At 96.3 News Radio KKOB.
23: 243-3333. If you're just tuning in, joining me is Larry Marker. He is the Republican candidate for U.S. Senate. Larry, explain to people, you went through a write-in process for the primary. Now you're going to be on the ballot, correct, against Ben Ray Lujan?
16: Yes, sir. I was late coming into the race. The Republican Party didn't have a candidate. I decided to go ahead and throw my hat in the ring. The path to the nomination was through the write-in primary process. We got the nominating signatures in record time. We only needed to get 2,351 votes to actually be on the ballot. We had a minimum number of votes that we had to get in the primary. Instead of 2,351 votes, we got 31,169 votes.
23: Wow.
16: What we got in the primary. We are named. We are the official named Republican on the ballot to face Ben Ray Lujan.
23: So if people are thinking he's a write-in, in the general, he is not. You are on the ballot, Larry Marker. He's going to be going up against Ben Ray Lujan, and it is time for some change here in New Mexico. Let me make you that 1,000,000% guarantee. Larry, websites and phone numbers one more time.
16: Okay, my phone number is 575-910-0300. Call or text. I will respond. Go to LarryMarker.com. That's our website. A lot of information on there. And then I do have Facebook, Elect Larry Marker.
23: Right on. Larry, I appreciate the time, man. If there's one thing people should understand about you before I let you run, what is that one thing that people should just walk away with knowing Larry Marker?
16: I've got to end this with two things. The one thing you need to know is nobody will outwork me. That is the goal of my life, is to make sure that I'm the best hand on the job. Or whatever I do, I will be the hardest worker. The other thing people need to know, after my first year in office, I want the people of the state of New Mexico to be as proud that they elected me as I am proud that I'm running for this position and that I'm going to be elected for this position.
23: I appreciate the time.
16: I appreciate you letting me on the radio first.
23: Thank yeah, Larry, I'm glad we could.
16: Got a little excited. I get a little excited.
23: No, I like it. No, you don't be. Don't ever apologize for passion, brother. I'm all about it. I'm all about
16: yes,
23: it.
16: Sir. And I appreciate it. Thank you, sir.
23: Larry, thanks for the time, man. Good luck with everything. I hope to hear from you again.
16: You will, and I'll come back. I'll give you progress reports.
23: Please.
16: I'm excited. We're inching closer to a victory, and I'm excited.
23: People need to know that there's a candidate out there that's a lot better than Ben Ray Lujan. Thanks for calling in, Larry. Appreciate you.
16: Yes, sir. Thank
23: Take
16: you.
23: Take care. I mean, enough of the Lujans. They have ran this state in... Yeah, these political dynasties here in New Mexico have ran this state into the ground. Period. The end. Period. The end. There's no denying it. You can sit there and go, Susana Martinez, blah, blah, blah. The reason Epstein was so comfortable in Santa Fe was Democrat lawmaker policies. Period. The end. I will say it 1,000 times. Larry, are you planning on targeting the Blue Dog Democrats who reject the way the Democrat Party is going? Welcoming in socialist Marxists, communists, and jihadists. I agree. And I don't know what else to tell you. Coming up, we've got Guru's Day. I want to take Mike real quick. He's been holding. Mike, you're on News Radio KKOB with Eric Strauss.
6: Hey, Eric, great show. You're one of my favorite people on radio, you and Man Candy.
23: Yeah,
6: in fact,
23: sure.
6: I'm wondering when you guys are going to go on tour.
23: Yeah.
6: Anyway, as a member of the Darth Vader, as a member of the House of Strauss, unfortunately, I am vice chairman of the Ding Dong Party here in Bernalillo County. But I will tell you that the Democrats and Deb Haaland, they're going to clean Greg Haaland's clock. And it's because of that gorilla in the room, Donald Trump, my primo. But one thing I do like about Donald Trump, he's a Christian. He's a country Christian, but the Democrats are going to clean their clock. And I agree with you. They're going to clean it bad. God
23: right.
6: bless you. Have a great
23: Thanks,
6: day.
23: Which, sadly, the Democrats have done nothing but run this state into the ground. And you can go to Trump all you want, and the mere fact is 80 years of Democrat control, we are the worst schools in the nation, the highest crime in the nation. It's a bleep show. And it certainly isn't because of a rando Republican governor who had the House majority won for 2 years and then lost it all. It has been nothing but Democrats in charge of the House, Democrats in charge of the Senate. All of the policies that are here that have made us suck are Democrat policies. And I know you, I don't know how you can reconcile it. I don't know how you reconcile it. If you're voting a straight Democrat ticket, you're just voting for crap in a crap sandwich with crap on top and crap cheese, double sliced crap cheese, because that's all you've gotten. 80 years of Democrat control, and this is all you've gotten is crap. And if we would have implemented the second grade, let me just give you a for instance, because I've hammered this 1,000 times. When Susana had House majority Republicans for 2 years, they passed the third grade reading bill. So if you can't read to grade level by third grade, you get extra support, scaffolding, and you don't move on. And guess who killed it? The Senate, because the Senate had Democrat majority. They took that bill and threw it in the trash. Susana couldn't get anything passed. Mississippi did, and their schools are on the rise, and ours suck. So there's that. All right, when we come back, we got Guru's Day. Stay tuned. 243-3333.
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7: From ABC News, I'm Dave Packer. Primary night across six states in the South Carolina Republican Senate special election primary. ABC News projects Darlene Graham, sister of late Senator Lindsey Graham, will face Ralph Norman in a runoff. In the Connecticut Democratic governor primary, ABC News projecting Ned Lamont will win. Polls have just closed in Minnesota. In the governor's race there, MyPillow founder Mike Lindell leads a crowded Republican field.
8: We'll have to see exactly what the voters decide in that race. But we know that Mike Lindell does have the endorsement, the support of President Trump. The other opponents in that race do have more ties to the Republican infrastructure in the state. And they're arguing that they may be a more electable come November against the likely Democratic candidate in Senator Amy Klobuchar, who's running there as well.
7: ABC's Avery Harper. In Massachusetts, a federal district court issued today a temporary order blocking the U.S. Postal Service from implementing President Trump's 2026 executive order on mail-in voting. Severe weather across the Midwest, including in Portage, Indiana, where Police Captain Rob Maidner says on top of downed trees and power lines, first responders were on the scene of a house explosion and fire on the city's north side. The
9: city of Portage experienced probably the most severe weather events that any of us here can remember. I've been a resident of this city for 50 years, and I think this is probably one of the worst things that we've ever had to go through.
7: Weather knocking out power to hundreds of thousands of customers in Ohio. One weather-related death there. Pre-trial hearing today for accused CEO killer Luigi Mangione. Learned jurors will be kept anonymous to prevent harassment and will be a limited amount of overflow seating when jury selection begins in September.
10: You're satisfied with an overflow room, 80 members of the media?
11: I think there should be two overflow rooms, but I'll take one.
7: That's the defense attorney. 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
1: Local law enforcement agencies are reporting a drop in crime.
2: According to the Major Cities Chiefs Association, murders alone were down more than 17% in the first half of 2026 compared to the same period the previous year. Robberies, rapes, and aggravated assaults likewise were lower. The declines continue a trend that reversed the crime surge that came during the pandemic.
1: ABC's Jim Ryan. A Syrian court has sentenced ousted President Bashar al-Assad and his brother to death in absentia for war crimes and crimes against humanity during the country's 14-year civil war. Assad and his brother were granted political asylum in Russia in 2024. Syria's new rulers have asked Russia to hand the Assads over. One of the most popular vehicles in the world is subject to a recall.
3: Toyota is recalling certain recent versions of the Camry over concerns the instrument cluster could fail when starting the car, knocking out power to things like the hazard lights and the seatbelt reminder. The National Highway Traffic Safety Administration says this increases the risk of a crash. More than 500,000 of the popular sedans are being recalled from the 2025 and 2026 model years. Toyota says it'll notify owners by September 21st and that dealers will fix the issue through a software update. Mike Dubusky, ABC News.
1: $1 billion. That's a new Powerball jackpot. The last time someone won was in early May. The billion-dollar jackpot has an estimated cash value of $433 million. Dave Packer, ABC News.
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12: This thing's going out in flames. 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And Viagra for your brain, Jeff St. Louis Man Candy is your producer. Taking your calls and wrestling with your, with you miscreants out there. I came into this hour thinking I had control over my mind on some level. Like I could choose what to eat for dinner and which pair of tantarans to put on, the gray or the black. And then I remembered it's Tuesday. And through the airwaves came the guru, controlling my every thought because of my weak-mindedness, choosing my tantarans for me, which is uncomfortable on every level. I just looked. I thought, oh, I put on the gray ones. Sure enough, they're black. Go figure. Yeah. Yeah, go figure that out. Paul guessing. I continuously feel sorry for his wife. He might be the only honey-do list that honey doesn't, because he can just basically will her to stop nagging him, which none of the rest of us can do, including Man Candy. We take Tuesday to segue and hear the wind chimes through the beard. And he takes time off from weaving rugs and levitating to join us on this journey of self-discovery. Errorsofenchantment.com, Rio Grande Foundation.org. It's called the Rio Grande Foundation, but it should be called the Paul Guessing Mind Control Guru website of the universe, with a portal into alternate universes. But I digress. So without further ado, we've got a litany of topics to cover this evening. And super excited to have Paul Guessing back on. Paul, how are you doing? You've had a full day of radio today.
19: It's been a busy one, yeah.
12: Yeah. You're a pimp for the spotlight, dude.
19: Absolutely. You know, that's what my wife does say when she's not nagging me.
12: Yes. I'm sure she doesn't nag you. You're probably the
19: yep.
12: Whatever.
19: Never.
12: Yeah. So, so two big policy wins in Albuquerque Metro this week. We covered some of them. Give us a breakdown of why you wanted to rehash this thing out. Because RGF on local taxes, no public financing of county elections. How did that go down?
19: Well, tonight at Bernalillo County Commission, rather than him going ahead and going to introduce the public financing of the elections, Commissioner Eric Olivas is going to introduce a study on the issue, which I can handle a study. It may not be something that I want to happen, but a study is relatively harmless, and we'll see where it goes in the future. That was going to wind up on the ballot if the commission went ahead and had a chance to vote on it. So I am happy to report that at tonight's county commission meeting, we won't have a ballot measure come out of that results in public financing of campaigns in Bernalillo County. So five commission races and five additional countywide races, including sheriff. And then, you know, of course, the utter confusion of the situation with regard to the tax increase at the city of Albuquerque and not understanding what exactly had happened. I think it is worth noting that you know, as Clarissa Pena had received that handoff, if you will, from Brooke Besan, the handoff was, you could say, fumbled, or you could say it was intercepted in the backfield because the seven of the counselors said, no, we're not going to go back to this tax increase issue and debate it once again. And so the president of the Senate, City Council, Clarissa Pena, was rejected from even introducing the Brooke Besan tax increase. So those are two huge wins.
12: Let's be honest. It was just kind of stupid. It's like,
19: I agree.
12: Come on. Are you really trying to backdoor sneak this thing in? Really? And what would Besan owe this Pena afterwards? That's my big thing. This quid pro quo never ends.
19: True. Yeah, she's president of the council. She's a powerful person. But for her to be rejected by the council on a 7-2 basis, saying, no, you can't introduce this, it's good to see, which obviously involves progressives, conservatives, pretty much on down the line. So just wanted to make sure your listeners are aware of exactly what happened on both of those issues. So now our attention and ire is going to be focused on paying the legislators and pushing back against that, because that's now the most significant ballot issue on November's ballots.
12: Yeah.
19: Aside from the people.
12: What's your position on paying legislators?
19: My position on paying legislators is I'm okay with it, but I don't think they should get a pension and per diem on top of that. That's $65,000 is very generous. It's a significant paycheck relative to other states around us, which pay their legislators far lower amounts than we do, often for more time spent in the legislature. I think $65,000 and then moving that up as time goes on based on inflation is too much money. The pension is the one that I truly have concerns about because they keep making it more and more generous and people don't understand how generous
12: the they're voting for it themselves. Why wouldn't it be generous?
19: Exactly. You're right. And it's very unfair. Nobody gets that kind of pension in the private sector. And I get it. You know, they did this at a time when they weren't being paid. But now if they're going to be paid, they should not have all those other benefits. And, you know, $65,000 a year is enough, I think, to attract regular people in real time making that money, not somebody who's there, you know, now as it stands that they're going to get a pension down the road, and they're doing it to, you know, featherbed their future. I have no problem paying people for work. I'd prefer if they did better work, but that involves better candidates and better decisions by the electorate. The legislature, they are who we vote for. It's not like we don't have good candidates frequently running that the voters reject, even though they're superior in every way to the other candidate.
12: Yeah. So it feels like a let them eat cake moment to me when you're voting for a cushy, you know, retirement, a cushy salary, and you get to vote on it yourself for what you could. You imagine going to your boss and saying, I'm going to vote on my own raise. Holy bleep of mollies, Paul. That'd be a bleeping awesome day for me.
19: It would be. You know, KKOB might go under with your salary demands there. But, you know, it is ridiculous that you allow the
12: I can promise you this, Paul. Let me promise you this on air. I am the lowest paid guy on this station. That I can say 1,000,000% guaranteed.
19: Well, I don't know that that's public information. If you want to get them to publish the salaries over there, good luck with that. But
12: no, you don't need to. I can tell you I'm the lowest paid dude.
19: Well, just November is when we're going to have to vote on the legislative pay. And that's something that I know we're on the opposite side of groups like Common Cause and some of these lefty groups. I don't understand what they think we're getting out of paying the legislators, giving them a pension and a per diem. I think that is too far. We'll see what the voters have to say.
12: I think they're on the side of they want to run themselves, so they're going to push for these salaries and then try to get one of these cushy positions.
19: Yeah, it could be true, and we'll see.
12: Yeah,
19: we'll definitely push on it, though. We'll push back for sure.
12: Is PARA going to pay their pensions too much money? What would their pensions come out of?
19: They appropriate the money separately because they already have these pensions. This is run outside of the other two pension systems, PARA and ERB. I'm pretty sure there's a specific pot of money just for the legislature.
12: Wow.
19: Not under the other two programs.
12: Wow.
19: So,
12: Paul, hold that thought there. I want to come back with the amazing ending or the stunning conclusion of Hoodiegate.
19: All right.
12: So stay tuned. I happen to have one of those hoodies in my car that is unkempt, just to lightly describe that as filthy dirty would be a compliment to that hoodie. It is so bad, I'm actually afraid, physically afraid, to take it out of the plastic bag. And I need to do that, like, soon and get a shadow box up so I can, you know, maybe auction it off for charity or I don't know. Darth Rager Richard hooked it up, so I don't know what that the conclusion of that hoodie will be. Territorial Roofing, territorialroofing.com is the website. 505-265-6152. 50 years of leak-free roofs throughout New Mexico. 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
4: 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Just to confirm your entry. I actually talked to the third place finisher, Randy, today. I saw him at Home Depot, and he didn't even know about it. And I'm like, and then he's looking at his schedule. I'm like, dude, you've got to make it. 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It's going to be amazing. 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That's an amazing prize. Custom-made knife from Dan Lewis. We've got cutting boards. We've got a 7-gun gun safe from Warehouse Safes. Mike Leathers. He has the best safes in town, Holland. So that's going to be one of the prizes. We've got custom-made pottery, and I'm efforting to see if we can give away a box of ammo from Arnie in a custom-made ammo box, like 900 rounds or something silly. So we've got a lot on the line this year. And we're still working on prizes, by the way. So there's that. Paul Gessing, let's talk about the stunning conclusion of Hoodiegate.
5: Yeah, well, the thing had kind of died down, and Jeff Tucker from the Albuquerque Journal, I'll give him a lot of credit. Every time we texted or talked back and forth, he would say, can you get me in touch with the guy who did the hoodies? And, of course, that's back in November during the mayoral campaign. I heart Tim Keller. I asked my source, and I said, hey, several times over the months, hey, can I put you in touch with this guy Tucker at the Journal? He keeps on asking. And eventually, the guy consented to meet with Jeff. And so he sat down and kind of explained how Hoodiegate came to be. He got some hoodies from a place that was going under. Some of them had the I Heart already stenciled on. And he decided, I think, spur of the moment, to go ahead and get I Heart Tim Keller put on them and distributed them the day before Thanksgiving, and even had some help from police service aides, so employees of the city and staff from the Rail Runner. He is interviewed and discussed in the Albuquerque Journal, this gentleman named Larry, and so they had a good conversation. They met at my office there downtown, and that was that. So Jeff Tucker is a true journalist. He kept asking and cultivating his sources, as he says in his article, and eventually it paid off.
4: So he broke you.
5: Well, I only gave up my source when I had approval from the source to do so. So I keep my promises.
4: It was, the whole thing was just dumb. Like, really, yeah. It was kind of just a nothing burger. It's like, he still won by, what, 6 points or something stupid like that?
5: Yep, it was a blowout.
4: It was a blowout.
5: So that's the way it is. But, you know, when you're dealing with an ethics complaint, as I was, and, you know, it was clear that Keller's not pleased with me, and I've heard from Jeff since then that he thinks that there may be retribution or some attempt by Keller to find out some of these employees that helped distribute these hoodies. I don't know if that's going to happen or not, but
4: I would hope not. I would hope not.
5: I would sincerely as well.
4: I mean, he won by a blowout. Just let it go. But I've heard he's got a pretty big ego, as is evidenced of his name on everything. And if I were him, there's something about Timothy that I feel like it's just a creepy name. Timothy is just a creepy name. I don't know what to say. It's always creeped me out.
5: I've never heard that one before, but sure, I'll roll with it.
4: No, Timothy has always creeped me out, and I don't know why. It's just Timothy. There's something sophomoric and creepy, and I feel like it's the real name of that clown in the Stephen King thrillers, you know, in It. I feel like that clown's called Timothy. It's weird.
5: Oh my goodness.
4: Yeah. That's the imagery I get when I hear the name Timothy. Isn't that sad?
5: I'm glad my name's not Timothy. That's all I can say.
4: Yes, it is not Paul Guessing. If you're just tuning in, joining me is Paul Guessing. We're going to take a quick break. And when I come back, I want to... So is there going to be an article in the Journal or something about Hoodie Gate?
5: It was on Sunday.
4: It was on Sunday. And they
5: the article on Sunday.
4: Okay. I'll have to look at it. I'll go back. I have a subscription, so there's that. All right, when we come back, I want to talk about federal school choice tax credit and what's on the horizon for that. Cool? Hold for me. Paul Guessing, RioGrandeFoundation.org, errorsofenchantment.com. He has a podcast, Tipping Point, New Mexico. Man, he gets a lot of free promo out of me, but, man, I don't see my picture. Let me look at this website real quick. Home. Do you see anything? House of Strauss. Boy, Bob got his picture all over the place. I don't see. Nope. Yeah. It's just scrolled through Errors of Enchantment. 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Let's see here. House of Strauss. Nope. Nothing. 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It's Arnie. He's amazing. He donated ammo, but I have to find out with the suits, the logistics of, you know how people get really freaky about gun stuff, right? So I have to find out the logistics. 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Would be one of the prizes if I get approval from the suits. So that's 250 rounds of 9mm ammo in a really cool ammo can. So that could be one of the prizes depending on the logistics and the legalities and you know, blah, blah, blah, blah, blah. But that's what Arnie does. Super generous. 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Reach out to Arnie and tell him, please, Eric Strauss sent you.
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4: Gotta love talk radio. And just like that, somebody emails me a song, Timothy, about miners trapped down in a mine. And apparently they ate Timothy to survive. So, Joe, you had, it's a cannibalistic song where it was Joe and the narrator and Timothy. And only Joe and the narrator came out. The chorus, Timothy, Timothy, on where on earth did you go? Timothy, Timothy, God, why don't I know? They ate him. They ate Timothy. Out of those three dudes, the Timothy gets eaten. Go figure. Go figure. Paul Gessing. Let's get to topic three, by the way. How would New Mexicans benefit from the federal school choice tax credit?
5: Now, just to give the background, this is part of the big, beautiful bill that passed last May. The governor's still debating whether she is going to sign it or not. Our friends at the American Federation for Children put this together. If the governor were to sign on, and she has to make a decision before she leaves office, taxpayers in New Mexico are eligible to hand $1,700 of their federal tax liability instead to a school choice organization.
4: Oh, wow.
5: 10% of New Mexicans do take the credit, that could be $38.2 million worth of scholarships each year for New Mexico students.
4: Wow.
5: So, 10% is a healthy participation rate, but $38.2 million in scholarships will help a lot of kids get out of failing public schools, and we're just in a situation where the public schools, APS in particular, spending more and more as the population drops. There was a story in the Albuquerque Journal, two charter schools had to close their doors, a Catholic school in Espanol and a Catholic school here in town also. And a big part of it is our families are fleeing New Mexico because the education system's ranked the worst in the country. So the scholarship program would help the kids, which is really what it's all about, not helping the systems. It's about helping the kids. And then their moves would help the system hopefully improve based on competition. But 310,281 New Mexico students would be eligible to participate in the school choice program.
4: Both of my children went to charter schools and had a wonderful experience. I mean,
5: that's great. Charter schools are a great option for a lot of families.
4: Yep, because I just smaller class sizes, more individualized choice. It was just a better option for us. And my son was so lucky, he got drawn for everything. My daughter, not so much. I mean, my son made it to Shining Stars in Rio Rancho. That was like the Ritz-Carlton of preschools. And it was all, you know, is free pre-K. And it was, my daughter didn't, not so lucky. But my son would get into everything, man.
5: That's one of the unfortunate things. And it's a lottery is better than a lot of other systems. But, you know, in a lot of places, where there's a dividing line between a failing and a succeeding school, people will work very hard to send their kids to live, or at least theoretically live on paper with grandparents or relatives mm-hmm. to get them into that better school. In New Mexico, in Albuquerque, I mean, certainly there's differences within the public school system. La Cueva is a lot different from West Mesa or Rio Grande High, but none of the schools in Albuquerque or, you know, there's a handful in New Mexico, I suppose. None of the public schools are overwhelmingly like, oh, this is just a great school. They just have the advantage of having wealthier parents and families. And if you live in a poor area of town, it can be real tough to find a school that works for you. Charter schools are an option, but you got to be able to get your kid there.
4: Yep. We drove our kids all over the place.
5: Yes.
4: Yeah. And when I say we, I really mean mostly me. No, I'm kidding. My wife, I think my wife would handle a lot of the mornings and I would handle the afternoons. So we split it up.
5: Hey, well, you can teach them to drive while you're doing it too.
4: Yeah. Right? Yeah. Not at that age. They were young, Paul. Yeah.
5: I hear you.
4: Yeah. But I ate a lot of Chick-fil-A nuggies. I can tell you that. In that car, stopping to get my daughter chicken nuggies. To this day, we're both addicted.
5: Oh, yeah. No, we're a huge Chick-fil-A family as well. And, that's what it boils down to, especially if they're into extracurriculars and that kind of stuff. And it is back to school. And I encourage folks to, if they can go to heirsofenchantment.com, find this post, and find a link to the governor's site, so that you can email the governor and just say, I encourage you to participate in this $1,700 tax scholarship program for education. You can go to the governor's page directly and find out where you can send her an email. Ultimately, I do believe that she is leaning towards participating. The Trump administration has to come up with regulations that are to her liking as she's kind of making this decision, but if that happens, I think this is going to benefit a lot of kids in the state of New Mexico because we're losing our kids. We're losing them to other states. We're losing families because of the crime and the poor schools and the economic opportunities that exist in other states. And it's I think, the biggest single problem facing our state. I don't know if you saw, but Gabrielle Blakey, the superintendent of APS, mm-hmm. said that they're losing 1,500 kids out of APS every single year.
4: Yeah. And let me tell you, it's because APS does a really crappy job on every level. So having worked for them for 29 years, I can tell you they're a crap sandwich on top of crap. Hold that thought
5: I do think the current superintendent's trying to move the ball in the right direction, but it's like turning the Titanic, and she's not necessarily the captain. She's got to deal with the governor. She's got to deal with the legislature.
4: But let me tell you, Paul, there's two towers of APS bureaucrats. There's a whole floor of DEI, each with their own two secretaries. The bloating, the abuse, the top heaviness. I think 50 cents of every dollar making it to the classroom is, if you're lucky, is just part of the problem. And I don't think this superintendent has the wherewithal to start cutting back that bureaucratic positions, because there are two towers of people doing absolutely jack diddly do. Go there on a Friday and you'll see what I'm talking about. Hold that thought there, Paul. When we come back, we're going to talk about demography, whatever the bleep that means. Oh, I just hung up on it. Dang it. Paul, call back. Oof, that was a bad move. All right, we'll take a quick break. Be right back with Paul Guessing.
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4: It's Guru's Day, Paul Gessing. I'm familiar with demographics, but this demography, what is demography, Paul, and why is it New Mexico's biggest problem?
5: Well, it's the study of people and statistics around people and populations. So what I'm referring to is kind of what we were talking about before the break, which is the decline in our youth population, the fact that they are leaving New Mexico, and that's our next generation of workers and leaders and people who ultimately are going to be the ones paying taxes for the rest of us here in the state of New Mexico. Mm-hmm. As we age out of the workforce, and we need people still to be engaged in doing the work around New Mexico. And if they're leaving the state because our education system, our tax structure, because there's no jobs and opportunities for them and the crime's not so great, they're going to not come back, and we're going to be in deep trouble 10, 20 years. But right now, we're just seeing the plummeting population at APS and the 1,500 students. I don't think I said this before the break, but that's the essentially a little bit bigger than Sandia High School. Losing 1,500 kids, that's like losing Sandia High School every single year, which is what
4: the super. Well, I know Albuquerque High School was down to 1,200 at one point.
5: Yeah, and Del Norte's below 1,000.
4: Yeah.
5: We spent a lot of money to rebuild that thing. That's one investment or one spending program that I think we wish we had back, especially given the prime real estate over there.
4: I don't know why APS went in that direction. In my opinion, it would have been level it, sell the land off, and make APS money. But go figure that out.
5: You're spending $36,000 plus per student at APS, and there's absolutely no checks on it from the legislature, the governor. They're sending you as much money as you can possibly spend, and quite frankly, even more. Now, hopefully, the good news, haven't heard any news stories, even with the 98-degree weather we've had for the first couple of days of the school year. So far, haven't heard anything about air conditioning units not working in the schools.
4: Yeah,
5: hopefully that is something that they have addressed. But if they had fewer physical buildings and had the ability to concentrate the resources and the fewer that they had, they would be able to do even more, especially if they chose the most modern, best school buildings and then close some of the others, because APS is not closing, unlike the charter schools, unlike the Catholic schools. They don't have that pressure, that market pressure, to actually right-size. Nope. So they've just got a huge number of buildings for a student population that's, quite frankly, just plummeting.
4: And look at the Bernafossia Center. That thing's huge. That thing is a country club.
5: I have been there. It's a very big and very nice building. And I don't know how often they use it at APS, but I have been inside.
4: I went to two professional developments there. And just shook my head the whole time. An entire staff of people just to clean the building and maintenance the building. And it just sits empty a lot.
5: Oh, absolutely. I mean, they could just rent out the convention center for a day or two and have everything they needed. But no, they got to build a brand new facility. And that's the way it is. And we never turn down bond measures in the city. So in November, you'll undoubtedly have some bonds for APS and other things to do, Brooke Besson swimming pool and other components of what we are supposed to spend money on, and they just never turn them down. And so they're fat and happy. They don't have to cut back.
4: Yep. Paul, how can people get a hold of you?
5: Heirsofenchantment.com, RioGrandeFoundation.org.
4: Super appreciate the time, my man.
3: Thank you, Eric. Always great chatting with you.
4: Always great. Thanks for the time. Do appreciate
3: it. No problem.
4: Take care. Guru's Day. Another solid Guru's Day. 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
7: Good evening. I'm in favor of a paid legislature, but not the way we're doing it, just throwing darts at numbers. I spent more than half of my adult life in a Midwestern state, and when I came out here, what do you mean part-time legislature? But the way the inflationary things have fit all kinds of salaries, nobody's taking the time to compare how much money a legislator would get under the current things that actually happened against what it would cost if they're doubling up, certainly not pension and salary. And of course,
4: I think if you're going to pay the legislature, it should be performance based. That means if crime goes down, if the schools perform better, then you get more money. If all your policies drag us into the cesspool like they have, they don't get a dime. That'd fix things quick, Kay. Let me tell you. How's that? I just stumped her. I just stumped Viper at K. See that? She had nothing. She had absolutely nothing to say because I'm right. If you're doing a great job, there should be an evaluation, not just voting, not just elections. If the legislature's performing, if the bills they're passing are making our state better, if crime's going down, if schools are performing better, then you get a pay raise. If not, you don't get jack.
8: I stole that line from you, and I used it on Paul when he filled in
4: What's
8: for
4: that?
8: You. That they should be based on performance.
4: Yep.
8: Everybody should kind of get some pay based on performance.
4: Yep. Dormitory is an anagram of dirty room. Cheez-It crackers are technically not squares. They're rectangles. They're about 1 inch by 0.95 inches. Man, that'll keep you up at night. Honey, my Cheez-It's not a square. It's 0.95. That makes it a rectangle. I can't even smell Cheez-Its now without barfing. I got physically ill on Cheez-Its. It wasn't the Cheez-Its fault. I just happened to be eating them on a road trip. And when I got back, I violently threw up Cheez-Its all night. I can't even stand the smell of them. Teller of Penn and Teller was born Raymond Joseph Derrickson Teller. But at some point in the 70s, he legally changed his name to the mononym Teller. Teller is 78 now, if you can believe that. Penn Jillette is 71. I think that's all the time we have for fun facts. Go out and make a difference in the world. Viper Pit, I appreciate the time. Eric Strauss, I am outro.
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16: From ABC News, I'm Dave Packer. President Trump says it happened tonight, confirming a report that when he departed the NATO summit in Turkey last month, he was spirited off the old Air Force One and onto a military jet using a catering truck. The president at Joint Base Andrews tonight exiting the new Air Force One.
17: This one went over to England because the soldiers wanted to see it, and it stopped, and they showed it to the soldiers, and we did a switch over there, and it was really as per the military, and I just have to do what they say. They go for safety, and I have to do what they say.
16: Primary night across six states. ABC News projecting Ralph Norman will advance to a runoff in the special Republican primary election in South Carolina to face Darlene Graham to determine who will run for her late brother Lindsey Graham's Senate seat in November. Mr. Norman tonight.
18: This is a time to come together, folks. We've got to all coalesce, come together, because we have got some socialist Democrats we have got to beat.
16: In the Minnesota Democratic governor primary, ABC News projecting Senator Amy Klobuchar wins. And in the race for governor of Wisconsin, we project Republican Congressman Tom Tiffany will win the GOP nomination. The State Department sending a disaster assistance response team to Columbia today. Monday's powerful earthquake killing at least 220 people. ABC's Faith Abube is in the quake zone where a newborn baby was pulled from the rubble.
19: Josh Martinez from Los Angeles rushed here to help.
20: Everybody wants to help. And that's the thing. You see everybody here, just they want to help.
19: That urgent rescue operation continuing here in the southern part of Cali. And that remarkable image of that newborn tiny baby pulled alive from the rubble. Rescuers are refusing to give up hope that more survivors will be found.
16: After 4 years in a Russian prison, U.S. Marine veteran Robert Gilman, on his way back to the United States, Gilman was accused of kicking a Russian police officer at a train station while intoxicated. Gilman says he had fallen ill and police hit him with a baton on a visit. 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

0: Fallout from the Seattle mass shooting. The mayor wants answers about what information was released to the public.
1: Leadership in Seattle has been criticized for their lack of communication with the media and public in general as a mass shooting unfolded late last month at the Bite of Seattle Food Festival. Seattle's police chief was forced to resign, and now the mayor is asking Seattle's inspector general to conduct an after-action review of public communication to identify delays in communicating public information and recommend improvements for future critical incidents. Alex Stone, ABC News.
0: Her attorney says former Miss North Carolina USA Brittany Bolton House is expected to take legal action against pageant organizers after she lost her title amid allegations of racism and homophobia. Neither Miss USA nor pageant organizers have commented. Existing home sales slipped once again in the summer.
2: Month-to-month sales of existing homes slipped 1.7% last month, a softer decline than the month before. And compared to a year ago, sales were actually a little higher. Realtors blame the 2026 drop on rising interest rates and a limited number of existing homes for sale. For sellers, the upside is that the average pre-owned house is sitting on the market for only 29 days.
0: ABC's Jim Ryan. ABC News. Soccer phenom Cristiano Ronaldo is a married man, tied the knot with long-term partner Georgina Rodriguez in a civil ceremony in western Portugal. I'm Dave Packer, ABC News.
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6: He's here. 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
2: 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From ABC News, I'm Dave Packer. Primary night across six states. Darlene Graham will face Ralph Norman in a runoff in South Carolina's Republican special Senate primary. She reflected on the seat held for decades by her late brother Lindsey Graham and her support from the White House.
3: I want to thank President Trump, his steadfast support, and his complete and total endorsement means so much to me.
2: To Minnesota, where ABC News projects that Senator Amy Klobuchar will win the Democratic governor primary. Tonight, she promised to fight the Trump administration while also battling fraud.
4: We need a governor who is going to put Minnesotans first and not be a rubber stamp of Donald Trump.
2: In the Minnesota Republican Senate primary, ABC News projects Michelle Tafoya will win. Another display of the generational fight inside the Democratic Party, 47-year-old Luke Braunin, the former mayor of Hartford, Connecticut, has defeated John Larson, who was seeking his 15th term in Congress. President Trump tonight at Joint Base Andrews confirming reports that when he left the NATO summit in Turkey last month, he was sneaked off the old Air Force One and onto a military jet using a catering truck.
5: I go by Secret Service and the military. They wanted me to go on a different flight, a different plane, equal safety, but they wanted me to do it, so I do it. I do what they say.
2: Hundreds of thousands of customers in Ohio without power today after severe thunderstorms and high winds. Governor Mike DeWine.
6: Sadly, we have had one fatality in Roseville, one fatality that we're aware of. This was an individual who died simply because they could not, had an emergency, and they could not get to that individual.
2: The Grafton Correctional Facility in Ohio says 16 inmates were injured by a lightning strike. One life flighted to a hospital. 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
2: Police in Winfield, Kansas say a man killed 5 people inside a home and then turned the gun on himself. Chief Robbie DeLong identified the gunman as Ronald Williams Sr.
9: So I can say that we've had contact with Mr. Williams, some erratic behavior. I can't say that anything would have indicated that we would be where we are today.
2: The other victims included a 44-year-old woman and 4 children. A representative confirms that singer Rod Stewart has undergone a coronary stent procedure. The 81-year-old is canceling the remainder of his one last time farewell tour. If it seems like everything is getting more expensive, there's evidence to the argument in credit.

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1: Prediction Market is facing a major lawsuit from a flight tracking company.
4: FlightAware is suing Kalshi, alleging the Prediction Market is violating the company's terms of service. The flight tracker says Kalshi is using data from its website to allow people to wager on whether or not a flight will be canceled. That's despite Kalshi entering into a binding agreement not to use FlightAware's data for commercial purposes, according to FlightAware's lawsuit. They add that Kalshi continued doing so even after FlightAware asked them to stop. Mike Dubusky, ABC News.
1: It's been a year since the National Guard was deployed to Washington, D.C. to tackle crime in the district. Brigadier General Leland Blanchard wouldn't comment on crime data, but tells us that what his troops are doing is working.
5: Well, I can't really talk to the things that happened before we got here, right? I've got to focus each and every day on the men and women that are under my charge. And so from my perspective, if you're the victim, that's one too many. And so our charge is to make sure that each and every day we're out there on the streets, we're where the community needs us to be, and we're going to respond.
1: The mission has been extended through January of 2029. Chicago Bears safety Kobe Bryant will miss 4 to 6 months after he had surgery on his injured left knee. Bryant signed to a $40 million deal, 3 years as a free agent. Actor and comedian Tiffany Haddish has pleaded guilty to a misdemeanor alcohol-related driving charge stemming from a 2022 arrest in Georgia. Dave Packer, ABC News.
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11: 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Gary McNamara and Eric Harley talk about everything from politics to social issues and news of the day. Whether you're up late or you're just starting your day, welcome to the show. 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
12: All across America, we are Red Eye Radio. I'm Gary McNamara. Eric's under the weather. I didn't even get a text. Alan, you got a text, right? Just here in the last half hour, so we hope he's okay. So it's you and me talking about how the commies are doing tonight. Primaries across the nation.

0: 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Gary McNamara and Eric Harley talk about everything from politics to social issues and news of the day. Whether you're up late or you're just starting your day, welcome to the show. From the Relief Factor Studios, this is Red Eye Radio.
1: All across America, we are Red Eye Radio. I'm Gary McNamara. Eric has the morning off because he's under the weather. So, still the same. FoxNews.com, CNN.com, I don't see them projecting a winner yet in the Wisconsin governor's race. Real Clear Politics has projected Crawley the winner over Francisca Hong, the county executive there. Really interesting. Let me just get I had an audio cut all set up here. I'm going through, I've got so many windows open. This is CNN earlier in the evening yesterday talking about how close it is. And he was at Francisca Hong's campaign headquarters where they were expecting a celebration, a massive celebration and everything else. That wasn't happening because it's a nail biter. Crawley up by, last I saw, by 0.4, about 3,000 votes,

0: New inflation numbers from the government come out later this morning, but ABC's Elizabeth Schulze says they'll probably tell you what you already know. Everything, especially food, is more expensive.
1: The overall trend when you look at groceries, which is one of the most salient places for people when they're thinking about their budget and their expenses, is that prices have gone up, you know, pretty notably over the past couple of months. And when you look back over the last, you know, 5 years, you've got grocery prices up 30%. That is a very big number.
0: Former Marine Robert Gilman, detained for nearly 4 years in Russia, has now been released. President Trump says it happened after he spoke with Russian President Vladimir Putin. The world's fastest racer has hit another record this week.
2: British driver Andy Green hit 406 miles per hour on Utah's Bonneville Salt Flats, a world record for a hydrogen-powered car, easily shattering the old record. His 32-foot car burned hydrogen using engines adapted from construction equipment. It comes as many look to alternative fuel sources amid rising gas prices. But hydrogen has its fair share of skeptics. One problem? Most of it is currently made from fossil fuels, so it's only as clean as its source.
0: That's ABC's Sophie Flay. People in Spain are rushing to buy specialized glasses to view a rare total eclipse that'll be visible today. 350 official viewing sites have been set up across the interior of Spain, where the views will be the best. I'm Sherry Preston, ABC News.
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8: This is America in the Morning from Westwood One. Good morning, I'm John Trout. It's Wednesday, August 12th, 2026. Here's what's coming up on America in the Morning.
9: Primary election night sees key battles in 6 states, including Democratic primaries in key swing states that could be a bellwether for November. I'm John Stolness in Washington.
10: Illinois and Indiana are reporting damage from a storm system with pummeling rain and wind gusts up to 80 miles per hour.
11: Had one fatality.
10: I'm Jennifer King.
12: A catering truck, a clandestine flight, and a ruse, all to protect the president from a potential Iranian threat. I'm Jeff McKay.
13: A judge weighs in on the New York City mayor's controversial surcharge on high-dollar second homes. I'm Clayton Neville.
14: Russia has released American military veteran Robert Gilman, a former Marine who spent more than 4 years in prison. I'm Lisa Dwyer.
8: Judge makes a ruling on the jury in the upcoming Luigi Mangione trial. All ahead on America in the Morning. It's 7 after. Voters in 6 states went to the polls for primary elections ahead of this November's midterms, with a key Democrat primary for governor of Wisconsin turning surprisingly tight in a state with no automatic recount and one of the most closely watched races as votes were counted through the night. John Stolness has a recap.
9: Francesca Hong, a progressive candidate and chef, had been well ahead in the most recent polling, but found herself in an extremely tight race with the establishment-backed candidate, Milwaukee County Executive David Crowley. Hong has called for the cancellation of Thanksgiving and the defunding of Immigration and Customs Enforcement, and the race was seen as a test of the power of progressives in a key swing state. The party's left wing was victorious in Minnesota,

0: It's 21 after. America in the Morning continues. Sales of previously occupied U.S. homes slowed again in July as record prices and the highest mortgage rates in a year proved to be insurmountable. For many prospective home buyers, existing home sales fell 1.7% last month from June. The median sales price hit $442,800, an all-time high for any month on data going back to 1999. Home prices have risen on an annual basis for 37 months in a row. On Wall Street, two down days in a row to start the week, with stocks weighed down by a tech sell-off, along with the continued uncertainty in the Middle East and belief that the Strait of Hormuz would fully open, which faltered. The Wall Street losses come as the price of oil rises, which came after the Secretary of Iran's Supreme National Security Council reiterated that the Strait would not reopen until its nation's conditions have been met. Here's more from Seth Soutell.
1: I'm Seth Soutell, and this is the AP Markets Report. Stocks pulled a bit lower from their records on Wall Street while oil prices kept bouncing around amid uncertainty about when crude oil can flow freely from the Middle East again. The S&P 500 fell 0.3% Tuesday. It was the second modest drop in a row for the index since it set an all-time high last week. The Dow lost 184 points, that's about 0.3%. The Nasdaq Composite sank 0.6%. Brent crude rose about 1% to settle a bit below $89 a barrel. Treasury yields eased in the bond market. The yield on the 10-year Treasury fell to 4.70%. Seth Soutell, New York.
0: According to CNBC, General Motors has reached a unique multi-billion dollar parts deal as it aims to preserve cash and prevent supply chain disruptions like ones that have hit the global automotive industry this decade. The multi-billion dollar deal would include a company called Procura Auto Parts that specializes in sourcing rare or critical parts. Problematic parts for the automotive industry have included semiconductor chips, including dynamic random access memory, rare earths, and wire harnesses. It's 24 after. When we return on America in the Morning, Russia releases a former U.S. Marine held in prison. That and more after these messages.
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0: It's 26 after. America in the Morning continues. A judge temporarily blocks the rollout of New York City's controversial surcharge on high-value second homes. Correspondent Clayton Neville explains.
8: enforcing New York City's Pied-à-Terre tax is on pause while a lawsuit challenges the way the surcharge was put in place. The city's mayor, Zohran Mamdani, stands by that surcharge that critics say targets wealthy owners of multi-million dollar second homes.
9: You know, there are a few things more certain in New York City than death, taxes, and Randy Mastro filing a lawsuit against this administration. So we look forward to vigorously defend our city's position.
8: The mayor told reporters he's confident that the tax will hold up throughout the process in the courts.
9: And we are confident in our position. And that is a confidence coming from both the legality of the city's actions as well as the importance of a surcharge on secondary homes worth more than $5 million, a surcharge that will help fund safer streets, that will help fund stronger schools, and it will help fund the city that New Yorkers deserve.
8: Three homeowners filed suit arguing the city published a massive list without determining residency status first. This week, a judge blocked the plan from being enforced and ordered the city to remove a public property roll of about 900,000 homes that could be subject to the tax. The city says it will continue to defend the law in court. I'm Clayton Neville.
0: Russia has released a former U.S. Marine held on a disputed charge after his family said he was near death. Lisa Dwyer reports.
10: Russia has released American military veteran Robert Gilman, a former Marine who spent more than 4 years in prison on disputed charges and was said to be gravely ill and at risk of dying. Gilman, a 32-year-old teacher detained since 2022, was initially handed a 3.5-year sentence when he was convicted of beating a police officer after being taken off a train. His sentence was extended last year to 10 years after accusations of assaulting prison guards. Gilman was among at least 8 Americans who remained in Russian custody after a series of high-profile prisoner exchanges. Gilman's family has flown to Texas to be with him, including his mother, who was in Russia attempting to see him at a hospital there. I'm Lisa Dwyer.
0: America in the Morning for Wednesday, August 12th, 2026 is produced by Jeff McKay. I'm John Trout. This is Westwood One.
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0: This is America in the Morning from Westwood One. Coming up this half hour.
8: Regional fighting rages in the U.S.-Iran conflict amid calls for reparations. I'm Clayton Neville.
4: Turning her into a zombie?
5: Was Lindsay Clancy over-medicated before killing her three children? I'm Joan Jones.
6: U.S. government lawyers say Judge Richard Eaton on the Court of International Trade overstepped his authority. I'm Jennifer King.
7: Arizona Governor Katie Hobbs has chosen John Giles, a Republican turned independent, to be her running mate. I am Marcela Sanchez.
12: A passkey alone won't keep you safe anymore. I'm the new old tech guy, Chuck Palm.
24: Tiffany Haddish pleads guilty to DUI charges stemming from an arrest in 2022. I'm Kevin Carr.
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0: gloves for immigration and customs enforcement staffers, officers in the field. The gloves are designed as a de-escalation device, ICE says, that produces shock that's better than controlled than a taser. American Robert Gilman released from the Russian prison where he had been held for nearly 4 years. Democratic Senator Ed Markey.
1: Human rights should be bipartisan. Democrats and Republicans should be able to work together to say that when an American is unjustly held, that we will stand together in order to ensure that that American is released.
0: And Gilman is a former Marine who was accused of kicking a Russian police officer. He grew up in Markey State of Massachusetts and was released on humanitarian grounds as he's in poor health. North Korea performing its second ballistic missile test in less than a week, likely to protest upcoming military drills. This is ABC News.
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10: This is America in the Morning from Westwood One. Good morning, I'm John Trout. It's Wednesday, August 12th, 2026. Here's what's coming up on America in the Morning.
11: Primary election night sees key battles in 6 states, including Democratic primaries in key swing states that could be a bellwether for November. I'm John Stolness in Washington.
12: Illinois and Indiana are reporting damage from a storm system with pummeling rain and wind gusts up to 80 miles per hour.
13: Had one fatality.
12: I'm Jennifer King.
14: A catering truck, a clandestine flight, and a ruse, all to protect the president from a potential Iranian threat. I'm Jeff McKay.
15: A judge weighs in on the New York City mayor's controversial surcharge on high-dollar second homes. I'm Clayton Neville.
16: Russia has released American military veteran Robert Gilman, a former Marine who spent more than 4 years in prison. I'm Lisa Dwyer.
10: Judge makes a ruling on the jury in the upcoming Luigi Mangione trial. All ahead on America in the Morning. It's 7 after. Voters in 6 states went to the polls for primary elections ahead of this November's midterms, with a key Democrat primary for governor of Wisconsin turning surprisingly tight in a state with no automatic recount and one of the most closely watched races as votes were counted through the night. John Stolness has a recap.
11: Francesca Hong, a progressive candidate and chef, had been well ahead in the most recent polling, but found herself in an extremely tight race with the establishment-backed candidate, Milwaukee County Executive David Crowley. Hong has called for the cancellation of Thanksgiving and the defunding of immigration and customs enforcement, and the race was seen as a test of the power of progressives in a key swing state. The party's left wing was victorious in Minnesota, where progressive Lieutenant Governor Peggy Flanagan won her party's nomination against moderate Congresswoman Angie Craig. Flanagan will take on former sportscaster Michelle Tafoya,

0: It's 21 after. America in the Morning continues. Sales of previously occupied U.S. homes slowed again in July as record prices and the highest mortgage rates in a year proved to be insurmountable. For many prospective home buyers, existing home sales fell 1.7% last month from June. The median sales price hit $442,800, an all-time high for any month on data going back to 1999. Home prices have risen on an annual basis for 37 months in a row. On Wall Street, two down days in a row to start the week, with stocks weighed down by a tech sell-off, along with the continued uncertainty in the Middle East and belief that the Strait of Hormuz would fully open, which faltered. The Wall Street losses come as the price of oil rises, which came after the Secretary of Iran's Supreme National Security Council reiterated that the Strait would not reopen until its nation's conditions have been met. Here's more from Seth Soutell.
1: I'm Seth Soutell, and this is the AP Markets Report. Stocks pulled a bit lower from their records on Wall Street while oil prices kept bouncing around amid uncertainty about when crude oil can flow freely from the Middle East again. The S&P 500 fell 0.3% Tuesday. It was the second modest drop in a row for the index since it set an all-time high last week. The Dow lost 184 points, that's about 0.3%. The Nasdaq Composite sank 0.6%. Brent crude rose about 1% to settle a bit below $89 a barrel. Treasury yields eased in the bond market. The yield on the 10-year Treasury fell to 4.70%. Seth Soutell, New York.
0: According to CNBC, General Motors has reached a unique multi-billion dollar parts deal as it aims to preserve cash and prevent supply chain disruptions like ones that have hit the global automotive industry this decade. The multi-billion dollar deal would include a company called Procura Auto Parts that specializes in sourcing rare or critical parts. Problematic parts for the automotive industry have included semiconductor chips, including dynamic random access memory, rare earths, and wire harnesses. It's 24 after. When we return on America in the Morning, Russia releases a former U.S. Marine held in prison. That and more after these messages.
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0: Out of New York City's controversial surcharge on high-value second homes, correspondent Clayton Neville explains.
7: Enforcing New York City's Pied à Terre tax is on pause while a lawsuit challenges the way the surcharge was put in place. The city's mayor, Zohran Mamdani, stands by that surcharge that critics say targets wealthy owners of multi-million dollar second homes.
8: You know, there are a few things more certain in New York City than death, taxes, and Randy Mastro filing a lawsuit against this administration. So we look forward to vigorously defend our city's position.
7: The mayor told reporters he's confident that the tax will hold up throughout the process in the courts.
8: And we are confident in our position. And that is a confidence coming from both the legality of the city's actions as well as the importance of a surcharge on secondary homes worth more than $5 million, a surcharge that will help fund safer streets, that will help fund stronger schools, and it will help fund the city that New Yorkers deserve.
7: Three homeowners filed suit arguing the city published a massive list without determining residency status first. This week, a judge blocked the plan from being enforced and ordered the city to remove a public property roll of about 900,000 homes that could be subject to the tax. The city says it will continue to defend the law in court. I'm Clayton Neville.
0: Russia has released a former U.S. Marine held on a disputed charge after his family said he was near death. Lisa Dwyer reports.
9: Russia has released American military veteran Robert Gilman, a former Marine who spent more than 4 years in prison on disputed charges and was said to be gravely ill and at risk of dying. Gilman, a 32-year-old teacher detained since 2022, was initially handed a 3.5-year sentence when he was convicted of beating a police officer after being taken off a train. His sentence was extended last year to 10 years after accusations of assaulting prison guards. Gilman was among at least 8 Americans who remained in Russian custody after a series of high-profile prisoner exchanges. Gilman's family has flown to Texas to be with him, including his mother, who was in Russia attempting to see him at a hospital there. I'm Lisa Dwyer.
0: America in the Morning for Wednesday, August 12th, 2026 is produced by Jeff McKay. I'm John Trout. This is Westwood One.
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1: 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It's 5:31. Here's the latest news from 96.3 News Radio KKOB. Right now in Albuquerque, 68 degrees at the Sunport, 70 at the in downtown. The high today expected 95. Santa Fe right now at 60 degrees and looking for a high today of 87. So we're not looking to see any triple digits, although we do have a flash flood watch going on today. And this is going to be in portions of western New Mexico, which include Grants and Gallup areas and good portion of the western part of the state. Zuni Pueblo, once again, expected showers could dump up to 1 to 2 inches today. So if you live in that portion of the state, be weather aware today. Detectives with the multi-agency task force are investigating an officer-involved shooting, which was the result of an hours-long standoff in an apartment complex in the northwest part of town. The standoff with a man barricaded inside his apartment at the Odyssey Apartments on the 10,600 block of Cibola Loop Northwest began after 7 p.m., and after APD had responded to the complex several times beginning at 2:30 a.m. on Tuesday. While SWAT units surrounded the area, at least 70 shots were fired at officers. The man was also wearing a bulletproof vest during that time. The yet unidentified man was shot and killed by police. No officers were injured, and the investigation continues. One man was killed and another was rescued at an arroyo on the Four Hills area, also known as the Black Box, where the water flows into the Tijeras Arroyo. AFR crews were dispatched to Four Hills at Rachel Southeast for a flood channel rescue around 8 o'clock on Monday evening. Crews arrived at the scene and confirmed one individual in the arroyo below Rachel Road. Crews used a ground ladder to rescue the victim, who was evaluated by Albuquerque Ambulance on the scene. Crews continued to search the Tijeras Arroyo for the second individual, and a body was recovered from the water a short time later. The Office of the Medical Investigator is now taking over the incident. A hiker found Melissa Casillas' remains in May along the McGaffey Ridge in the Carson National Forest. Here's more from KKOB's Mike Gaba related to the continued investigation into this death.
2: Now, an autopsy has revealed the cause of death for the Taos woman, who was an employee at the Los Alamos National Laboratory. The Office of the Medical Investigator's report revealed that she died from a gunshot to the head. Investigators said they found a gun next to her remains, but it's not clear if she pulled the trigger. She was reported missing in June of 2025 on a day she decided to work from home. Her family said she took her daughter to lunch, but never returned. Mike Gaba, News Radio, KKOB.
1: KKOB News Time, 5:34. The Frijoles fire continues to grow, reaching more than 6,200 acres in the Pecos Wilderness near Cundillo. Fire officials say the blaze remains 0% contained and has been fueled by hot temperatures, low humidity, and gusty winds associated with thunderstorms in the area. More than 130 firefighters are working to protect nearby communities and construct containment lines west of the fire. Evacuation orders are in place for some residents in Cundillo, while smoke from the fire is affecting communities from Santa Fe to Las Vegas, including Pecos, Glorieta, and Mora, and also now portions. You can see some of that smoke in the Albuquerque metro area. Well, the forecast for today looks like, again, a nicer day with no triple-digit temperatures. Still going to be hot, but 95 for a high. Up in Santa Fe today, the high 87. Right now, it's 70 degrees in Rio Rancho, Santa Fe. Right now, it's 60 degrees. 70 here in downtown, and at the Sunport, it's 68 degrees. Stand by for BV, filling in for Bob Clark, as he's still away in Ireland. And Candy has traffic also coming up in a few minutes as well. At 5:35, you're up to date. I'm Sultan Chani Salcedo, 96.3 News Radio, KKOB.
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1: Good morning, Brandon Vogt in for Bob Clark here on News Radio, KKOB. It's 5:36, DC producing, Zoltan in the newsroom, Candy Cruz with us here on News Radio, KKOB. Maybe a listener can help us out, Candy, because we had a little bit of a mystery this morning.
7: A big mystery.
1: So you were
0: we're just like the Scooby gang. We got mysteries all the time we're trying to figure out. So you learned on your Facebook that 4 years ago, people were tagging me and you on...
4: Oh, I was tagging.
0: You were tagging. Okay.
4: I have like 15 posts, and they're just these really weird squirrel pictures.
0: Squirrels in various stages of dress.
4: Like, there's a squirrel with an ascot riding in a car. There's like a DJ squirrel. There's a squirrel fancy dressed like in pioneer days in a portrait.
0: Yeah. Okay.
4: It's like a Taliban squirrel in there. Really? And there's no words on these at all. Like, no, I'm just tagged with you.
0: Just photos. Yeah.
4: I'm with Brandon Vogt and these weird squirrel pictures.
0: Yeah. And this was 4 years ago.
4: Exactly,
0: so this was
4: 4 years ago today.
0: 2022. What was going on in 2022 that we were talking about squirrels? I'm serious. I was racking my brain this morning trying to figure it out.
4: And it's got to be something like squirrel clothing related, too. Uh-huh. Because, I mean, I would just post regular squirrel. I mean, there's enough crazy squirrel videos out there that I don't need to like specifically look for ones of them clothed. So I feel like it's got something to do with squirrels wearing outfits.
0: Yeah. So maybe somebody can help us out on the text line. If you remember what happened 4 years ago today on the morning show.
4: It's ridiculous. There's like 40 of them in there.
0: I know. What's ironic is I almost ran over a squirrel yesterday afternoon. Yeah. Because squirrels are rare, out in the, I mean, they're there, but you don't see them much.
4: Yeah, I never had any when I lived up there.
0: But the squirrel just ran right across the road, saw me coming, stopped, and went right back the other way.
4: Oh, my goodness.
0: It was lucky.
4: Lucky for the squirrel.
0: Lucky squirrel there.
4: Good move, squirrel.
0: Yeah. And I didn't catch it and try to put it in some sort of an outfit, which I should have, I guess.
4: Well, we've got all these ideas now.
0: Exactly. All right. It's 5:38 now at News Radio KKOB.
4: Now we're starting off with pretty clear streets. No crashes to slow us down, but northbound Coors is busy approaching Audinall. Also, westbound Central at Wyoming. Everything else looks great. I'm Candy Cruz with KKOB Traffic, every 10 minutes on the 7s. If you see an accident, call the Traffic Tracker. Cruz from the 96.3 News Radio KKOB Traffic Center.
5: Good morning, New Mexico. Expect scattered thunderstorms and showers later this afternoon into the evening. 89 the high in Santa Fe today with a low of 60 degrees. 95 the high in Albuquerque with a low tonight of 68 degrees. We'll have more on your extended forecast on KOAT.com.
0: Right now in Albuquerque, 70 degrees. 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
0: 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Thanks for being with us Wednesday. Halfway through the week.
4: Is it Wednesday?
0: Yeah, it is.
4: Is it August?
0: It is August. It is 2026. That's right.
4: It's way off.
0: We're moving our way through. Let's
4: see. What a bunch of champs.
0: Yes, that's right. All right, get this. It's August 12th, so happy birthday if you're having a birthday today.
4: Woo!
0: Casey Affleck, 51.
4: I thought you were going to say Casey Anthony.
0: Casey Anthony.
4: I was not about to wish her a happy birthday.
0: She's still around. In fact, I guess it was like she started to do some stuff on social media, like true crime stuff. It's weird. It's weird.
4: She's such a guilty creep.
0: Yeah.
4: I thought she'd have been a, you know, first class stripper by now.
0: Mm-hmm. You know, I'm surprised she hasn't hit the OnlyFans.
21: Yeah. I am too.
0: Yeah.
4: She's got that vibe, doesn't she?
0: Oh, totally. Yeah. 100%. Yvette Nicole Brown, actress. She was Shirley on Community,
21: yes, she
0: among
21: was.
0: Others.
21: Yes,
4: I still haven't seen that. I heard it's good, though.
21: Oh, it's fantastic.
0: Yeah, it's good.
4: That was one very enthusiastic endorsement.
0: I watched
4: it. Good.
0: I kind of got bored with it after. This is back when you sat and you watched TV on Tuesday night and there was a show on and you just watched it before streaming.
4: Yeah.
0: This was right before streaming, I guess.
21: Yes, it was.
0: But, yeah, it was okay.
21: The problem is it jumped around networks. Dan Harmon couldn't get along with
0: that. That's right. So. I think that's when I moved off.
4: Yeah.
0: I couldn't find it. You know, Michael Ian Black, the comedian.
4: Oh, I love him.
0: 55.
4: He's in Tom Goes to the Mayor. That
0: yes,
4: really
0: he is.
4: Weird show with Bob Odenkirk that I'm obsessed with.
0: Pete Sampras, 55.
21: Oh, nice.
4: Tennis, right?
0: Yeah, nice. Very tennis.
21: Very good.
0: He got married to Bridget Wilson, who was the love interest in Billy Madison.
21: Yes.
4: Oh.
0: They've been married for a long time.
4: No kidding.
0: 30 years now.
21: Wow.
4: She's cute.
0: Oh, yeah. Definitely. Peter Krause is 61. Now, he's been in all sorts of stuff. Currently, he's Captain Nash in 911, you know, the 911 series.
21: Oh, yes.
0: That
21: okay.
0: guy.
21: Yes.
0: He's been in all sorts of stuff.
21: Okay, yeah.
4: Krause in the house?
0: Yep. Sir Mix-a-Lot.
21: Oh.
0: All right, guess the age on Sir Mix-a-Lot.
18: Oh,
0: let's go around the room.
4: 64.
21: I'm going to say 69.
0: 69. You got Zoltan.
2: I'll do 65.
0: 63.
4: Really?
21: Okay.
4: Oh,
2: wow.
21: Yeah,
2: Andy with the win.
0: Yeah. Got closest there.
4: Oldest living rapper.
0: Yeah.
18: Yeah, probably.
0: He might be. There's something about those rappers and wrestlers.
4: Short.
0: Yeah.
4: Shelf life,
0: many
4: man.
0: Of them don't make retirement, no. That's for sure. Sam Jones. All right, he was Flash Gordon in the movie
2: years
0: and years ago, 1980.
2: Yeah.
0: And then Ted kind of brought him back, you know, the movie Ted. Mm-hmm. The two movies Ted, I guess.
4: The one with the teddy bear?
2: Yeah.
0: Yes. Marky Mark and a teddy bear.
21: That was not a good one.
0: It was too over the top.
21: It was.
4: Yeah. I felt that way just watching like the preview for it. And mm-hmm. I was like, I don't know.
21: You know, Mark Wahlberg is kind of like Tom Cruise with me. It's like, I have seen you snipe so many people. You can't really do funny.
4: Yeah.
0: Yeah.
4: I get that.
0: You're right. Yeah. Man, I'm trying to think if Tom Cruise ever been in a funny movie.
4: Tropic Thunder.
21: And he was hilarious.
4: Knew. Right.
21: He was hilarious.
0: Because nobody knew who he was, what it was until the credits rolled.
4: So out of character for him, too. Like, that is not something that you would have ever thought he would play. So I think that made it funnier just to see Tom Cruise doing that.
0: Mm-hmm.
21: G-5.
2: Well, I was only interested in Ted because of Mila Kunis.
0: Oh, yes.
21: Okay.
0: Yeah,
4: she's nice. Darling.
0: And then they did a part two and she wasn't even in it.
2: I
0: was like, where's she at?
2: I know.
0: Yeah. Mark Knopfler, 77.
21: Okay.
0: Dire Straits.
21: Yeah.
4: Oh, I love them.
0: George Hamilton.
2: Oh, God.
0: 87 years old.
2: Oh, I was going to say 100.
0: He's getting up there.
2: And his tan is even older.
0: That's right. His tan turned 93 today. Yeah. All right. It is 548 at News Radio KQOB.
4: Got to push the button. No crashes to worry about. We are looking at a few slow spots out there right now. Looks like northbound 2nd Street, still busy approaching Montaño. Also northbound Coors with delays at Audenall. I'm Candy Cruz with KKOB Traffic every 10 minutes on the 7s.
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11: A chance for thunderstorms this evening, low Albuquerque 70, low Santa Fe 64. Tomorrow, a chance for rain and scattered thunderstorms, high Albuquerque 99, high Santa Fe 93. Low tomorrow, Albuquerque 70, low Santa Fe 64. For an extended forecast, visit KOAT.com. I'm Simone Garber for KOAT Action 7 News.
0: Right now in Albuquerque, it is 70 degrees. 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
0: 552 at News Radio KKOB. Good morning, August 12th. Today is National Middle Child Day.
4: This is all you're going to get.
0: I was first born. What were you, Candy?
4: First.
0: DC, you're kind of in the middle, weren't you?
21: No, I was the first.
0: You were first. Oh, okay. Yes. This whole time? First child?
21: Oh, he's newsing it up right now.
0: Okay.
21: Yep.
0: Let's see here. I'm 1991, Metallica released their self-titled fifth album, fans know as the Black Album. Enter Sandman, Unforgiven, Nothing Else Matters.
4: I feel like this was the best album that they did.
0: Oh, yeah. Oh, it's one of the best rock albums in history.
4: Yeah, I'd agree with that.
0: Regardless of Metallica. I mean, it's...
21: And it's like their third best.
0: Yeah, exactly. They've got other really good ones, too. Hmm. Let's see here. 30 BC.
4: Oh, wow.
0: Okay. 30 BC. Cleopatra... The last ruler of the Egyptian dynasty committed suicide by employing an asp bite.
4: Allegedly. They've never found her body, so they don't really know.
0: Here's an outrageous stat. Cleopatra was born closer to the invention of the iPhone than the beginning of the building of the pyramids.
4: Oh, that is weird.
21: Wow,
0: I mean, wrap your mind around that. That's how old the pyramids are, when they started to build them. Wow.
4: Nice.
0: Now, let's see here. Isaac Singer, 1851, granted a patent for a, anybody know?
4: Sewing machine.
0: Yeah, that's right. Very good.
4: It's very collectible.
0: Yeah. 1981, the IBM personal computer was released.
2: When? What year?
0: 81.
2: Wow.
4: That's not right.
0: That's the IBM one.
2: Yeah.
0: And this was the day, Dale, I'm sure you have a vivid memory of this. 1994, Major League Baseball went on strike.
21: Yes, I do.
0: And it canceled the rest of the season. And, of course, the 1994 World Series.
2: Right.
0: And you look back on it, and many people think that that was where baseball really started to take a back seat to other sports, particularly the NFL. It was happening anyway, but that was the death knell.
21: And I remember that very well. You're right, because I played baseball. Like, that was such a big deal. None of the kids really understood what was going on. And it was strange that summer.
0: Yeah. Also, 1994 today, this was the second Woodstock.
2: Wow.
0: If you haven't seen that documentary.
21: Oh, it's wild.
4: It's hilarious.
0: Yes.
21: Yeah.
0: Hilarious.
4: I knew somebody I don't like that went, so it's funnier.
0: Woodstock 94.
2: Right.
4: It's a real train wreck.
0: It ran for 3 days. Tickets cost $135. And you could also watch it on pay-per-view.
4: If you really want to get ripped off.
2: I didn't know about pay-per-view.
0: Yeah, $49. You watch the pay-per-view.
2: Wow.
4: What a rip-off.
2: Yeah.
0: Also, in 1996, this was the number one song in the country. And stayed there for many, many weeks, too. Into the Fall, 1996.
4: The stupidest song on earth.
0: I knew I'd get that kind of reaction from you.
4: We used to have to play it too. I was on the air at the time and we played this stupid song. You used to drive me up
0: Everybody did. Everybody you had to play this on every format. I'm sure they played that on KKOB.
4: Oh, it was a power.
0: Like Rush Limbaugh had to play it. They played it during Paul Harvey. Like this was everywhere.
4: Absolutely awful.
2: Oh, that's funny during Rush Limbaugh. Yeah. Can you imagine? Oh, my
0: God. Yeah, Rush had to stop every 15 minutes so they could play Macarena.
2: Gotta get those Cume numbers.
9: That's right.
0: Oh, my gosh, was that everywhere.
4: Oh, what a nightmare.
0: It was number one for months.
2: Yes.
0: Yeah. Oh, there's a big one.
2: I wonder if they still play it on Magic, for example.
0: I don't think I've heard it. Probably not. Yeah. I mean, a song like that got burned so hard, it just kind of it's almost like a novelty song now.
2: Yeah. They play it at weddings,
4: commercials every once in a while. Yeah.
0: Basketball arenas, you hear it, at stadiums there and stuff like that. Uh-huh. By the way, everybody wants to know if you were a middle child, Zoltan.
2: No.
0: No, okay. Firstborn?
2: Oldest, firstborn.
0: All four of us are firstborns?
4: What a bunch of alphas.
0: Yeah, no kidding. Ooh. Wow. That's great.
2: I didn't know. That was something you guys were.
0: Yeah, it's National
2: yesterday
0: Middle Child Day. National Middle Child Day. Today is true.
2: Middle Child.
0: All right, 5:57 at News Radio KQOB.
4: All right, now the streets are still pretty clear. No crashes. No big backups out there. You've got a little slowdown or just some congestion eastbound I-40 approaching the interchange. Also northbound Broadway approaching Sunport. I'm Candy Cruz with KQOB traffic every 10 minutes on the sevens. If you see an accident, call the Traffic Tracker Hotline, 505-767-9167. I'm Candy Cruz from the 96.3 News Radio KKOB Traffic Center.
0: Right now in Albuquerque, it is 70 degrees. In Santa Fe, it's 64 this morning. And another shooting near Cibola High School. And some questions about why that school wasn't locked down. We'll talk about that coming up.
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15: From ABC News. I'm Sherry Preston. Assessing the damage in the Midwest after another brutal night of storms. Wind gusts pummeled the Chicagoland area Tuesday. Carrie Horgan has lived in the suburb of Tinley Park for more than 25 years and says this summer is the worst ever for storms.
17: We're always talking about it. We've never been hit so bad. I mean, you hear about, but never so bad. There's always, every other week, there's trees down everywhere and just really bad.
15: All flights stopped at both of Chicago's two major airports, and in Ohio, one person is believed to have died in the storms. In Wisconsin's closely watched Democratic primary for governor, establishment-backed candidate David Crowley came out ahead, defeating Democratic socialist Francesca Hong, but only by a tiny margin, says ABC's Jay O'Brien.
19: The primary was a nail-biter, Crowley only beating Hong by a few thousand votes, even as polls showed Hong with a comfortable lead. But many of the country's top progressives distanced themselves from Hong, who previously called to defund the police, and in a 2020 since-deleted social media post, wrote, "Cancel Thanksgiving," saying it promoted colonialism. She's since said her views have changed.
15: Late Senator Lindsey Graham's sister Darlene is headed to a runoff to replace her brother on the November ballot. They're still searching for survivors in Colombia, where this week's earthquake is confirmed to have killed more than 200 people. ABC's Faith Abube is there.
3: The death toll rising. At least 224 killed after that 7.4 magnitude earthquake struck Monday, toppling buildings, crippling roads, and damaging health centers in multiple cities. The president of Colombia sworn in just last Friday, saying more than 1,600 homes across the country collapsed.
15: Former Chinese Premier Xu Rongji, who helped ignite China's economic boom in the 90s and who pushed for his country to be included in the World Trade Organization, has died at the age of 97. 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
6: You know what? I saw roaches in my kitchen.
9: Yeah, I had roaches once, so I called Preventive Pest Control and no more roaches.
6: You know what else? I have weeds all over my driveway.
9: Yeah, I noticed. I had weeds, and I called Preventive Pest Control, and no more weeds.
6: All right. I saw a scorpion on my patio, and I really don't like scorpions.
9: Yeah, I called.
6: I know. You called Preventive Pest Control. I got it.
9: It really is as simple as that.
2: 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Right now in Albuquerque, it's 68 degrees at the Sunport, 70 here in downtown. The high today, 95. Santa Fe, right now at 60 degrees, looking for a high of 87. New this morning, APD homicide detectives are investigating the death of a man at a home on Snow Heights Boulevard, just west of Wantabo Boulevard. 911 operators receiving a call from a woman who said she was checking on a friend at the home around 2:30 yesterday afternoon and reported the friend appeared to be deceased. Officers and AFR personnel arrived and confirmed the man was dead inside the home. APD is now investigating the death as a homicide as a result of evidence found at the scene. No further details have been released. Now, detectives with the multi-agency task force are investigating an officer-involved shooting, which was the result of an hours-long standoff

0: also known as the Box, where the water flows into the Tejeras Arroyo. AFR crews were dispatched to Four Hills at Rachel Southeast for a flood channel rescue around 8 o'clock Monday evening. Crews arrived at the scene and confirmed one individual in the arroyo below Rachel Road. Crews used a ground ladder to rescue the victim, who was evaluated by Albuquerque Ambulance and on the scene, but was not taken to the hospital. Crews had to continue their search in the Tejeras Arroyo for the second individual, and a body was then recovered from the water a short time later. The Office of the Medical Investigator is now taking over the incident. House Speaker Javier Martinez and several Democratic state lawmakers have outlined their plans to sponsor legislation in the 2027 session concerning management of the Troubled Children, Youth, and Families Department. Here's more from KKOB's Mike Aba.
1: The plan is to create a three-member commission to oversee CYFD, revise confidentiality protections in the state children's code, ban congregate care for foster youth under the age of 12, and equip the recently formed Office of the Child Advocate with subpoena power. The group of lawmakers said they had not decided whether to present the proposals as an omnibus bill or as several pieces of legislation. Mike Gaba, News Radio, KKOB.
0: KKOB News Time, 635. A longtime Albuquerque developer is renewing interest in the vacant lot, former Whole Foods property in Nob Hill. Here's more from Natasha Leyva. Natasha and our later newscast. Stand by for more of the morning show with Bob, with Bay V filling in for Bob Clark. 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Right now in Rio Rancho, we have 69 degrees. Santa Fe, 60 at the moment. And here in downtown Albuquerque, it's 70 degrees. At 6:06, you're up to date. I'm Sultan Chani Salcedo, 96.3 News Radio, KKOB.
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7: 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SWAT situation last night near Cibola High School yesterday afternoon and yesterday night. And people are asking some questions about that, and also folks couldn't get back to their homes. And we'll talk about that coming up. Right now, let's get a check on traffic with Candy Cruz. What's up, Candy?
8: Well, we got our first accident reported. This crash is southbound on Wantabo, a little bit south of the Eubank intersection. Right now, we're just seeing a little bit of congestion there. No major backups or delays. I'm Candy Cruz with KKOB Traffic every 10 minutes on the 7s. If you see an accident, call the Traffic Tracker Hotline, 505-767-9167. I'm Candy Cruz from the 96.3 News Radio KKOB Traffic Center.
9: Good morning, New Mexico. Expect scattered thunderstorms and showers later this afternoon into the evening. 89 the high in Santa Fe today with a low of 60 degrees. 95 the high in Albuquerque with a low tonight of 68 degrees. We'll have more on your extended forecast on KOAT.com.
7: Currently in Albuquerque, 70 degrees, and Santa Fe, 64 at News Radio KKOB.
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0: Bob Clark. DC producing Candy Cruz on traffic. Zoltan in the newsroom. And unfortunately, we had a SWAT standoff northwest Albuquerque yesterday. A man shot by APD after an hours-long standoff. And this was a big one because you had the chief of police, Cecily Barker, there. And she was actually kind of leading the information as we were getting it throughout the day yesterday. Here's some of what she said to the media last night.
1: 911 operators could hear shots being fired in the background. Around 7:15 this evening, we know that shots were fired as our special operation officers could hear rounds going over their head. Our drones were also able to confirm that there was damage to the apartment building. Officers were able to confirm where those shots were coming from, and they did have that individual contained, and they deemed that a lockdown was not necessary at that time.
0: Because that was the question, you know, with Cibola High School, very nearby there. But they did lock down this apartment complex. And, of course, we're talking about this was yesterday evening. So I'm sure there were still some people there at the school, but they didn't do the lockdown at Cibola. But they did lock down the apartment complex. And the video of this, car after car, people just couldn't come home. Or once they left, they couldn't get back. And she and KOB caught up with some of those people that were still in line hours later.
2: We have absolutely no idea what's been going on. We're just kind of concerned about what's going on in here. We've lived in here for 9 years.
3: Gabriel Rael says this northwest Albuquerque neighborhood is typically quiet. But at the same time, he's been through Tuesday night circumstances before.
2: Unfortunately, not surprised at all. This used to be a really good side of town. And then the last couple of years, we had one about 4 years ago, that same thing. So we're just like a little concerned about this. Supposed to be like a great side of Albuquerque.
3: Riel is just one of dozens of residents at the Odyssey Apartments trying for hours to get home. They've been sitting in their cars, watching police block off entrances, multiple SWAT units arrive, and they heard multiple gunshots. And the SWAT team giving commands. And all they could do is wait.
4: Like, I got to go to work at 5 in the morning now, and I've been out here for 3 or 4 hours, and a shower to eat, and I haven't done anything yet, because they won't let me in.
3: Gabriel Martinez says he sat in his car since 2:30 this afternoon, and the lack of information about what's going on had him fearing for the worst.
4: I felt like they should have told us something, because I was like, well, this doesn't seem like it's something very small if you're telling us all to hunker down and everyone's out here on the streets backed up.
0: Yeah, they definitely do. They need to go out there with a bullhorn. You need to have police going out there and talking to people, saying this is what's happening. Or if they think that this is going to be a while, why don't you tell them, hey, if there's someplace else you can go for a while, do it. Because this is going to be a few more hours. But the lack of communication there is ridiculous. And this was with a SWAT situation. And I know we have these conversations, too, whenever there's an accident on the interstate and things get locked up. And, you know, there was one just a few days ago.
5: And this was APD, not BCSO, right?
0: Correct. This was APD. This was inside city limits.
5: I feel like they've got a different protocol than the sheriffs, because I know when I lived in Carnwell, we had truckloads of SWAT situations. I mean, I went through, and I only lived there for like a year. Yeah. And we had maybe 10 SWAT situations.
6: Okay. Oh, really?
5: Just on this, it's all the same house. On my road.
0: Not yours, though.
5: No, right? But okay, I had a nice view from my roof. But they would, you know, block off the whole road, and I would just like park at the bottom and hike up anyway.
0: Yeah.
5: But
0: that's the other thing, too. Like, if they can't, why couldn't they escort a few people in at a time and get people back into their house? I mean, these people didn't do anything.
5: Right.
0: And they're having to sit out there on the side of the road in the heat yesterday.
5: Yeah, that really had to
0: think
5: suck.
0: About that for a second.
5: Ugh. And with no info, but they would we always got the info. We knew it was a SWAT situation. Yeah. We knew what house it was. Mm-hmm. we knew approximately what the timeline was going to be.
0: Yeah, and I'm sure, you know, people that were standing out there kind of figured out what's going on. But you don't know whether it's going to be another 30 minutes or another 4 hours.
5: Right.
6: Well, the thing was, the guy was armed with a rifle.
0: He was, yeah. Yeah, he came out with a ballistic vest and a rifle. Right.
6: And,
0: yeah.
6: And like she said, there were over 70 shots fired.
0: Mm-hmm. Yeah. So, like they were saying, yeah, you they were sitting out there and
6: when you're hearing it. Somebody with a rifle, you don't know where they're going to be shooting.
0: Oh, yeah. And they can
5: take hostages. I mean, it could escalate, certainly. So I get it, but I mean, sharing info, I think, is important.
0: Yes, though. I think they owe it to those people that were standing out there to tell them what's going on. And,
5: right.
0: Hey, if you can go someplace else, do it, because this is going to be a while.
6: Have the officers that are blocking the traffic let the people know.
0: Yeah.
6: You know, we don't know what's going on, but we're not going to be able to let you in, so if you have some place to go.
0: Yeah, go out to dinner. They should have, like, vouchers. We're going out to dinner someplace.
7: Kind of like the airport.
0: Yes, exactly. Yeah. Why not?
5: We're the homeless during Balloon Fiesta.
0: Exactly. Yeah. The other thing, you know, as they were talking to some of those people, the one guy said, and we hear this a lot in all parts of Albuquerque, this used to be a good part of town.
5: Oh, yeah. I was just saying that yesterday.
0: And that's what the guy, you know, told us there. It's like, used to be, and over the last few years, things haven't been quite the same.
5: Right.
0: But, it was an officer-involved shooting. APD did shoot and kill a man after a SWAT situation. And then this on the heels of yesterday, you know, the footage we had of the guy getting tased and taken in, the murder suspect.
5: That was the best video. Yeah.
0: In a very public area.
6: Ever at the Journal video. Center?
0: Yeah, at the Journal Center, yeah. Which is one of the most glorious tasings you'll ever witness on video. I mean, this guy just went straight back.
5: He was begging for it. Yeah. He was begging for it.
7: He kind of reminds me of a human Cartman.
5: He does! Oh my gosh, that's the perfect description.
0: Ed Cartman also has a problem with authority.
7: He does.
0: Just like this guy.
7: Yes. Yeah.
0: Respect my authority.
7: You think he said that to him?
0: He went,
5: you can
0: right as he tased.
5: See it coming out of his mouth.
0: Right as he got tased. Respect my authority. He went down like, you know, at the carnival when you have, you know, you throw the baseballs at the clowns that are just
5: they go down flat. Boop, oh my gosh, boop. That's so funny.
0: I mean, man, yeah.
5: That was the yesterday. Best video.
0: Candy, you got that up on your Facebook.
5: Oh, yeah.
0: Okay. You can find that.
5: It's must-see TV.
0: It definitely is. I mean, that's you know, you see those, like, compilation videos of people getting tased. That one's going to be in there.
5: Oh,
0: that, that's
5: 100%.
0: Like that's going to be the greatest hits of being tased, that guy yesterday. Human Cartman.
5: I love that so much.
0: All right. It is 6:17 at News Radio KQOB.
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5: Uh-oh. So we've got one accident to report southbound Wantabo, a little bit south of the Eubank intersection. You'll see a little bit of congestion there, but so far no major backups or delays. I'm Candy Cruz with KKOB Traffic, every 10 minutes on the 7s. If you see an accident, call the Traffic Tracker Hotline, 505-767-9167. I'm Candy Cruz from the 96.3 News Radio KKOB Traffic Center.
9: Good morning, New Mexico. Expect scattered thunderstorms and showers later this afternoon into the evening. 89 the high in Santa Fe today with a low of 60 degrees. 95 the high in Albuquerque with a low tonight of 68 degrees. We'll have more on your extended forecast on KOAT.com.
0: Currently in Albuquerque, 71 degrees. In Santa Fe, at 64 at News Radio KQOB. Sad news for the New Mexico Little League baseball team, the Roadrunner from Roadrunner Little League. They made it, and they lost yesterday.
5: Oh.
0: Yeah, I know. To Whitefish Bay, Wisconsin.
5: Wisconsin.
0: Yep.
5: It's all that cheese.
0: They rallied from a 3-0 first inning deficit to edge Roadrunner 4-3 in the elimination game. This was in Michigan. The junior Little League baseball. So these are kids like 12 to 14.
5: Oh, okay.
0: I had no idea about you, Dale. You probably did, but until my son kind of got in a Little League, like this goes all the way. Like there's high school kids. There's Little League programs all the way up through high school. It's pretty wild.
5: That's
0: and this was one of them. This was the junior league. And one of the coaches was Adam Beggs, who's with the Albuquerque Isotopes.
7: Oh, that's cool.
0: One of the higher ups with the Isotopes. Always thought about that, and we watched the Little League World Series and stuff, and it's just dads. Some of them have some experience, but for the most part, they're just a dad.
5: Yeah.
0: and also, these teams keep winning, and it wrecks your summer and your summer vacations and stuff. Because there's people that have had stuff booked, and, oh, we're moving on, can't go. I mean, that happened even with, my son's Little League team. They kept winning a little bit, and there was a kid that already had a vacation book. He had to leave. Parents have already, spent the money and everything.
5: That's crazy.
0: Didn't know that they were going to get that far. Hey.
5: Well, yeah, because you can't plan for that.
0: No, you can't. Yeah. Well, I mean.
6: I don't know. I mean, when you're got your kid in sports, you really can't plan any of that.
7: Especially when they're in
6: traveling teams. Yeah.
0: Well, think about that. Well,
6: my daughter played soccer, and we would go to Vegas, San Diego. I mean, she was on a traveling team, and so.
5: What a headache.
6: Those were the vacations, basically.
0: Exactly. But if you're looking months in advance, and you've already put together, you don't quite know how far you're going to go, especially if you were new to it.
5: Yeah.
0: And then the work issue, too. Like, these coaches, they've got real jobs. They're going to have to.
5: Right.
6: They
0: can just kind of give their boss a heads up. Hey, I'm a little league coach. Who knows?
7: But, you never know.
0: Yeah. That may happen, but congratulations to Roadrunner Little League for getting that far.
5: Good for you.
0: That was great. They were great. Also,
6: so is this the Little League that goes all the way to the World Series?
0: There's different versions. This was the Junior Little League. This isn't the one you'll see. The one that's on television is the 9 to 11, I think.
6: No, 11, those are 12-year-olds. Those are 12
0: plus. Okay, this was 12 to 14. So this was a...
6: Okay.
0: This one here at Roadrunner had was a little bit older.
6: The one we see on TV is U-12.
0: Yeah. But there's all sorts of different... I mean, they're all the way up into high school.
6: Oh, yeah. Well, there was one that just finished in Farmington.
0: Mm-hmm.
6: That's
0: the Connie Mack.
6: Connie Mack.
0: And that's a different...
6: But those are older kids, too.
0: Sure.
6: Yeah.
0: Also, the Lobo basketball team released their full schedule for the season. They have an exhibition game October 11th.
5: Oh.
0: Less than 2 months from now.
6: Wow.
0: That's the first Lobo game of the year. It's an exhibition at Oklahoma State. They open conference play January 2nd at UTEP, which, of course, UTEP is in the Mount West. Mount West Conference is different now. Boise State's out. San Diego State's out. But one of the additions is UTEP, which is going to end up being a great rivalry in basketball for sure.
6: The return.
0: Yes, it's great. Rivalry. Yeah, from the old WAC.
6: Yep.
0: So that'll open up conference play January 2nd. And then, of course, Lobo basketball, they get the great rivalry going with Nevada because of Steve Alford. He's still there.
6: Yeah.
0: He's still up there. So 11 non-conference games. And then 29 of the 32 regular season games have been announced. So there's a couple more that they may not. It may take us a little bit to get those. The rekindling of the UTEP-UNM rivalry. February 20th, 1999, in the Pit was the last time they played.
6: Wow.
5: No kidding.
0: Yeah.
6: Wow.
0: So, and of course, your official home for the Lobos football and basketball right here on 96.3 News Radio KQLB.
6: Not going to have Don Haskins throwing chairs into the middle of the...
5: Darn it.
6: Or that, I guess that was in Haskins. He threw his tie.
0: He threw a tie?
6: Yeah. Well, okay. He used to have a clip-on tie when he was coaching.
0: Yeah.
6: And he just yanked that tie off one time and threw it out at the referees. The one with the chair was Indiana.
0: Bobby Knight, famously.
6: That was Bobby Knight.
0: which Steve Alford, a student of Bobby Knight. But I mean, yeah, coaches used to have that kind of flair and stuff. Not so much anymore.
5: It's very unfortunate.
0: It's been watered down quite a bit.
5: Bring back the Chuckies.
0: Yeah. I don't know if Chucky's ever going to get a job again. If he was going to get a job, I think he already would have by now.
5: I feel like he's got enough money to just kind of...
0: Well, all these guys do.
5: ...coast around and consult.
0: Oh, yeah, for sure. All right, 624 at News Radio KQOB.
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21: 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Carlos Uri Espinosa is the managing attorney, 2711 Carlisle Boulevard, Northeast Albuquerque.
5: Well, it looks like we just have that one accident southbound on Juan Thoreau, just a little bit south of that Eubank intersection. Expect to see congestion there, but so far, no major backups or delays. I'm Candy Cruz with KKOB Traffic every 10 minutes on the 7s. If you see an accident, call the Traffic Tracker Hotline, 505-767-9167. I'm Candy Cruz from the 96.3 News Radio KKOB Traffic Center.
9: Good morning, New Mexico. Expect scattered thunderstorms and showers later this afternoon into the evening. 89 the high in Santa Fe today with a low of 60 degrees. 95 the high in Albuquerque with a low tonight of 68 degrees. We'll have more on your extended forecast on KOAT.com.
0: Currently in Albuquerque, 71 degrees. Santa Fe, 64. 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
6: Good morning, New Mexico. 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Here's the latest news from 96.3 News Radio KKOB on this Wednesday, the 12th of August, 2026. I'm Sultan Chani Salcedo. Right now in Albuquerque, 68 degrees at the airport, 70 here in downtown. 95 is the expected high. In Santa Fe right now, it's 60 and looking for a high up there in the capital city of 87. Detectives with the multi-agency task force are now investigating the officer-involved shooting, which was the result of an hours-long standoff at an apartment complex in northwest part of town. The standoff with a man barricaded inside his apartment at the Odyssey Apartments on the 10,600 block of Cibola Loop Northwest, that's near Cibola High School, began after 7 o'clock in the evening and after APD had responded to the complex several times, beginning at 2:30 in the morning on Tuesday. Here's more with APD Chief Cicely Barker.
1: We know that shots were fired as our special operation officers could hear rounds going over their head. Our drones were also able to confirm that there was damage to the apartment building. During the next several hours, we believe that at least 70 rounds were fired from this individual. We do not know what the intentions were, and later this evening, that individual, he had been in and out of his apartment. Like I said, we did have drone footage. We utilized a robot, and we utilized chemical munitions to try to get him out of his residence. He did come out onto the balcony with a ballistic vest on and armed with a rifle. At that time, we know at least two officers fired rounds, and again, that individual is deceased.
6: The yet unidentified man was shot and killed and not by officers, as the chief said, and no officers were injured. The investigation now continues into this situation. The Bernalillo County DA's office wants Michael McGrill exhumed from his plot at the Santa Fe National Cemetery in relation to a decades-long investigation. Here's more from KKOB's Mike Gaba.
2: The department wants to see if his DNA is a match to a July 8, 2002 sexual assault case in Northeast Albuquerque. It involved a man who broke into a Northeast Albuquerque home and raped a woman. According to the DA's office, the CODIS match came back last month, identifying Magirl as a suspect. Magirl died on July 20th of 2002 after he broke into another Northeast Albuquerque home and tried raping a woman at gunpoint before she used his gun to shoot him. Mike Gaben, News Radio, KKOB.
6: KKOB News Time, 6:31. New this morning, APD homicide detectives are investigating the death of a man at a home on Snow Heights Boulevard. That's just west of Juan Tabo. 911 operators received a call from a woman who said she was checking on a friend at the home around 2:30 p.m. yesterday and reported the friend appeared to be deceased. Officers and AFR responded, and once they got inside the home, they determined that the man was, in fact, dead inside the home. APD is now investigating the death as a homicide as a result of the evidence found inside the home and at the scene. No further details have been released. Kim Cordova has filed a federal lawsuit against the Children, Youth, and Families Department and Serenity Mesa Recovery Center, alleging negligence after her teenage daughter, Peyton, was reportedly sexually assaulted twice while in their care. After learning of the sexual trauma Peyton endured, CYFD sent her to Serenity Mesa Recovery Center for therapy. However, Cordova alleges Peyton was assaulted again at the facility. Jason Bowles, Cordova's attorney, said CYFD failed to provide adequate protection for Peyton, given her history of trauma. The lawsuit, initially filed in Santa Fe District Court, has now moved to federal court. KKOB News Time, 6:33. The longtime Albuquerque developer is renewing interest in the vacant former Whole Foods property located on Knob Hill. Here's Natasha Leiva with more.
22: Art Garden Schwartz, who redeveloped the former Hastings building into a center for local businesses, say he would like to bring a similar concept to the Indian School and Carlisle site. Garden Schwartz previously lost a bid on the property to Maverick, whose proposal was for a gas station that was later denied. While no decision has been made on the property's future, Garden Schwartz says he remains interested in redeveloping the site and attracting local businesses to the area. Natasha Leiva, News Radio, KKOB.
6: 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The morning show with BV filling in for Bob continues. Candy has traffic coming up on the 7s. And right now in Las Vegas, it's 60 degrees. Los Alamos coming in at 65. It's 57 up in Taos, 69 here in Rio Rancho, 70 at the downtown area, and 60 up in the capital city. At 6:34, you're up to date. I'm Sultan Chani Salcedo, 96.3 News Radio, KKOB.
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0: 6:34 at News Radio KKOB. Primary season across the country starting to wrap up. I mean, these are some late primaries happening in the Midwest. But last night, a week after far-left candidate Abdul El-Sayed edged out the more moderate Haley Stevens in Michigan, Francesca Hong, who's gotten a lot of headlines nationally, she's a member of the Democratic Socialist of America.
5: Oh, my God.
0: Very far left. She was upset in her bid in the Democratic gubernatorial nomination in Wisconsin.
5: Woo!
0: So that defeated by Milwaukee County Executive David Crowley, who is just a progressive Democrat, not a Democratic Socialist. Oh, so God. It's like,
5: eh. It's so scary what I'm wooing for these days.
0: Oh, yeah. So Hong got defeated. She was kind of a darling of the Democratic Socialist of America. Crowley will face off in a general election against Tom Tiffany. He's the Republican running there. And then in Michigan, Amy Klobuchar, the U.S. Senator, won the Democratic nomination for governor of Minnesota. Of course, Tim Walz was going to run for a third term, and he kind of got in a little bit of controversy and all the Somali fraud situation, so he decided not to run for a third term. And they had trouble trying to find, Democrats had trouble trying to find somebody because everybody had kind of gotten out of the way for Tim Walz. Klobuchar, who was a U.S. senator, I mean, it's a pretty good job, U.S. senator, but they talked her into running, and she is the Democratic nominee in Minnesota. They'll face the winner of the GOP primary, which is going to happen a little bit later. Man, it's super late in the game, as Election Day in November is less than 3 months away now. My Pillow guy still running for governor in Minnesota. Mike Lindell.
5: There we go.
0: Yeah, that's right.
5: I knew it was a Mike.
0: Yeah, but they don't think he's going to make it. So keeping an eye on that. And, of course, you know, New Mexico, we got our election. Our primaries are set finally after Stephanie Garcia-Richard got on the ballot with Deb Haaland. And we're less than 90 days away from the election here. And I don't, and that's something that I'd like to hear. And there's supposed to be debates with Greg Hull and Deb Haaland. The one I know of that has been agreed to is a KOB debate. No date set yet. I know that we're working with KOAT and Albuquerque Journal to also do a debate with them and some of the other candidates, but for sure Deb Haaland and Greg Hull. But throughout the summer, nationally, the hot topic has been the Democratic Socialist of America. And we know that Deb Haaland is very far to the left. I know people in her camp are card-carrying members of the Democratic Socialist of America, but nobody's asked that question directly to her. So that's what I would like to hear in a debate, is her talk about that and where her sympathies lie as well. It's 6:38 now at News Radio KQOB.
5: All right, now we just have one accident to report. It's southbound on Wantabo, a little bit south of the Eubank intersection. We're seeing a little bit of congestion, but no major backups or delays. I'm Candy Cruz with KKOB Traffic every 10 minutes on the 7s. If you see an accident, call the Traffic Tracker Hotline, 505-767-9167. I'm Candy Cruz from the 96.3 News Radio KKOB Traffic Center.
4: Good morning, New Mexico. Expect scattered thunderstorms and showers later this afternoon into the evening. 89 the high in Santa Fe today with a low of 60 degrees. 95 the high in Albuquerque with a low tonight of 68 degrees. We'll have more on your extended forecast on KOAT.com.
0: Right now in Albuquerque, it's 71 degrees. 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
0: 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Do you have a dining manager for your family?
5: I'm not sure what that means.
0: Well, according to a new report, 82% of families have a dining manager. So this is who handles the meal planning, shopping, and cooking. And they spend 2 hours on food-related tasks every day.
5: What?
0: Including the cleanup.
5: 2 hours?
0: I know, that's a lot. That is a lot.
5: What a fail, man.
0: Yeah. The dining manager spends 2 hours every day on deciding what to make, which is about 20 minutes. Creating the grocery list, about 20 minutes. Shopping for the ingredients, about 30 minutes. preparing and cooking the meal about 30 minutes and in cleaning up about 20 minutes.
5: That is ridiculous.
0: Well, I mean, most people, like, go to the grocery store weekly, right? And you get what you need for the week or longer. I know some people just go, like, special trips and that sort of thing. But that's a real waste. Like, you go there once, get everything you need for the week.
5: And then just make it work, man.
0: Then there's people that just like to go out, like to just go to the grocery store. And they
5: get
0: just
5: away
0: find,
5: from the kids.
0: Yes, find any excuse they can.
5: It's a tiny little spa for
0: you. That's right. That's right. Dale, at your house, who handles most of this stuff?
9: Well, it's not
0: just
9: me.
0: You? You're, no. No, okay.
5: It's not me, he says.
0: Probably the hired help, right?
5: There are people for that.
9: Yeah, I occasionally have a suggestion of a place we should visit, but
0: okay.
9: When it comes to cooking at the house, I'll handle anything on the grill or the smoker.
0: Yes, I'm an outside guy. Yep. That's right, yeah.
5: That seems fair.
0: Yeah, Mrs. Vogt usually does most of that. The kids clean up, though. They're clean up.
5: Good job.
0: That's clean up duty.
5: Way to train. Well, they should. They're eating for free.
0: Yes, that's right. Yeah, it's part of the deal.
5: Keeping them alive. You're welcome.
0: Exactly. The dining manager also delegates to 69% of dining managers believe it's usually easier to handle meal planning and preparation themselves than pass it over to somebody else. That's almost right with every sort of delegation.
5: Yeah.
0: Like, you hand it over to somebody else, it's like, either going to get done or not, you know, depending. But
5: I feel like people have caught on to that and kind of used it to their advantage.
0: Yes.
5: Namely husbands.
0: Yeah.
5: They think that they'll just do it wrong enough, mm-hmm. and then you'll stop asking them.
0: What?
5: But you've underestimated.
0: They're on to us.
5: Oh, who I'm told on to you, Nate. This?
0: I mean, Nate will do things bad, and then, oops, sorry. I guess you don't want me to do this.
11: I don't know how to wash dishes. The soap's too slippery.
0: Yeah. Is that how you do it? I just washed the bottom of the plate. Isn't that how you do it?
5: Everything's in the dishwasher backwards and upside down.
0: They're just stacked on top of the racks.
5: You open it up, it's just, you know, big bowls of water.
0: Don't know what to do.
11: I'm trying to do this. Hey, I guess you'll have to do it.
0: I'm just so bad at this. Make you
5: nice
0: feel sorry.
5: Try, men.
0: Make you feel sorry for him a little bit. All right, well, that's good. I'm hopefully, Candy, you keep Nate in line.
5: Oh, yeah.
0: Delegate only what you know he can handle.
5: Because the only person lazier than Nate is me. So
0: I'm so glad you two found each other.
5: I know. Yeah. We really are perfect for each other.
0: It is 100%.
5: A heck of a pairing.
0: Yeah, yeah. That's good. All right. It's 647 News Radio KQOB.
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5: All right, now we've just got that one crash reported. It's a minor one, southbound on Wantabo, just a little bit south of that Eubank intersection. We're seeing a tiny bit of congestion, but no big backups or delays. I'm Candy Cruz with KKOB Traffic every 10 minutes on the 7s. If you see an accident, call the Traffic Tracker Hotline, 505-767-9167. I'm Candy Cruz from the 96.3 News Radio KKOB Traffic Center.
17: Good morning, New Mexico. Expect scattered thunderstorms and showers later this afternoon into the evening. 89 the high in Santa Fe today with a low of 60 degrees. 95 the high in Albuquerque with a low tonight of 68 degrees. We'll have more on your extended forecast on KOAT.com.
0: Currently in Albuquerque at 71 degrees and Santa Fe 64 at News Radio KQOB. 6:48 right now. Well, guess who was in New Mexico this week? Yesterday, it was Cory Booker, the U.S. Senator from New Jersey, out doing those $1,000 a plate lunches and dinners and stuff, raising money for Benray Lujan and Deb Haaland. Of course, Cory Booker ran for president. Got nowhere. But, of course, that didn't stop Kamala Harris. You know, she ran for president, too, got nowhere, and ended up being the nominee for the Democrats.
5: Oh, yeah, they do that a lot.
0: Cory Booker also, you know, famously, you know, says, I am Spartacus. So people kind of call him Spartacus sometimes. So he was in New Mexico.
5: Gross overreaction.
0: Oh, yeah. He also, when he ran for president in 2020, he's a single guy, you know, been a senator for a very long time in New Jersey. And all of a sudden, he had a fiance, and it was Rosario Dawson, the actress.
5: Oh, and well, she can't take that seriously.
0: Yes, and then as soon as he... like,
5: might as well be Lisa Marie.
0: But as soon as he decided he wasn't going to run for president anymore, the campaign was over, whoops, there goes Rosario Dawson. There was never an announcement. It was just like, it was rent a fiancé for the presidential run. And then she was gone. She was gone making movies again. Like, all right, sorry, out. But Ben Ray Lujan, it was stumping for him and Deb Haaland, and they were asking him about a possible presidential run in 2028. And he said, I'm obsessed with the primary, and obviously I haven't closed the door on 2028. So, Rosario Dawson, you may get a phone call. Cory Booker may need another fiancé for a few months.
5: Don't land any boyfriends for
0: a while.
5: That's
0: right, yes.
5: Keep that phone line clear.
0: Stay single. For another year and a half or so, in case you get a call from Cory Booker and he needs to rent a fiance. So he predicted potential upsets in states like Maine and Alaska, where incumbent Republicans Susan Collins and Dan Sullivan are seeking re-election. He also made a bet that Collins loses her bid against Troy Jackson, who's the Maine Senate candidate. And that's the guy, you know, the Nazi tattoo guy, Graham Plantner.
5: Yeah.
0: They dumped him off the ticket, and they replaced him with Troy Jackson, who's married to his cousin and has two kids.
5: Oh, my God. Get it together,
0: Look
5: Maine.
0: It up, people. Yeah.
5: What is wrong with people? This is the best you got? Really?
0: Yeah.
5: This is your A-team?
0: That's it. Look at New Mexico. Look at the A-team that they set up on the Democratic side.
5: Yeah, 100%.
0: So Booker's visit comes 3 weeks after the National Democratic Party voted on a 2028 primary calendar that would move New Mexico to Florida, or Ooh. February. Ugh. What are they thinking there? Move New Mexico to February, making it the fourth state in the nation to vote on the Democratic presidential nominee. I don't think that's going to happen, though, but he took some questions about that. And they're going to have a meeting in Texas later this week to see if New Mexico moves up on the primary calendar.
5: I don't feel like we deserve it.
0: It makes more sense for New Mexico to join up with other states and move up a little bit, not move to, you know, they want to be like the first or second primary. That's why they're moving this to February. But if they joined up with other maybe mountain states and said, okay, we'll move sometime in March or something, maybe that would get some traction. But New Mexico nationally isn't important enough to move it up in the primary calendar at this point. Let's see here. Booker, who'll be leaving New Mexico today, so he'll be here for today. So if you're listening, Cory Booker, welcome to New Mexico. And hope that things work out with you and Rosario Dawson.
5: Lock your car.
0: He's going to be doing events today at the request of Ben Ray Lujan, who's seeking a re-election in November. He said Ben Ray is more than just a colleague. He's a dear friend.
5: Oh.
0: Yes.
5: Brosmanship.
0: A dear friend.
9: Dear friend.
0: And then he says, New Mexico is showing the nation what's possible when we put our people first and invest in our communities.
5: Oh, yeah. Let's show them.
0: Yes.
5: Take a drive down 6th Street.
0: Yeah. did they highlight any of that stuff? Or, you know, maybe Ben Ray Lujan can take him up to the Four Corners where he used to represent as Congress and notice that people still don't have water there.
5: Right.
0: In 2026. They have to haul in water for American citizens. And he was the congressperson that represented that district for years and did nothing about it, only complain about it on the Senate floor.
5: Get him.
0: So the cost of the Monday event, he's been here for several days, the cost of the Monday event at Santa Ana Pueblo in support was a $1,000 to $10,000 a person dinner. He did three fundraisers. They did a happy hour in Santa Fe.
5: I bet they did.
0: invitation only. That was between $250 and $1,000.
5: No cameras allowed.
0: And then last night, there was a big fundraiser for Deb Holland, who, you know, desperately needs the money. I mean, she's only got $13 million in her
5: campaign. She spends most of it trying to get more of it.
0: But she's broke, though. That's why she wrote her own book, you know.
5: Can you imagine her as...
0: Ben Ray Lujan, his latest financing filing, he has almost $4.4 million, which is an incredible amount of money for a U.S. Senate race in New Mexico.
5: How much of it is from New Mexico?
0: Not much. Not much at all.
5: See, that's what you got to look at.
0: Yeah. His opponent, who's on the Republican ticket, Larry Marker, has less than $12,000. Now, of course, Larry Marker is one of these guys that has ran for everything libertarian. He's one of these, like, professional candidates. And the Republicans didn't have a U.S. Senate candidate, and they ended up getting him on the ballot. And he only has $12,000. And Ben Ray Lujan has $4.4 million. Incredible. That's the Republican Party in the state of New Mexico. I mean, it is embarrassing.
5: Yeah, they need to get it together, too.
0: 6:54 at News Radio KQOB.
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5: All right, now we just have that minor crash southbound on Juan Thibeau, a little bit south of the Eubank intersection. Expect to see some congestion there, but no major backups or delays. I'm Candy Cruz with KKOB Traffic, every 10 minutes on the 7s. If you see an accident, call the Traffic Tracker Hotline, 505-767-9167. I'm Candy Cruz from the 96.3 News Radio KKOB Traffic Center.
31: Good morning, New Mexico. Expect scattered thunderstorms and showers later this afternoon into the evening. 89 the high in Santa Fe today with a low of 60 degrees. 95 the high in Albuquerque with a low tonight of 68 degrees. We'll have more on your extended forecast on KOAT.com.
0: Currently in Albuquerque, we're looking at 71 degrees. In Albuquerque, it is 71. Let me tell you about Santa Fe. It's 64 right now. One thing I found interesting with Cory Booker coming here and then the disparity between Ben Ray Lujan and his opponent, Larry Marker. Ben Ray Lujan's got $4.4 million and Larry Marker's got $12,000. They were doing a $10,000 a person dinner earlier this week. Which is almost as much as what Larry Marker, the Republican candidate, has raised. News is next.
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38: From ABC News, I'm Sherry Preston. New numbers out this morning from the government showing inflation is about where most analysts thought it would be. Prices up another 3.4% in July from a year ago. Numbers once again affected by the war, says ABC's Elizabeth Schulze.
39: When you kind of dig into the details here, there are still a big impact from higher oil prices showing up with the price of gas, which is up more than 20% over the past year. You see it trickling into airfares, also up more than 20%. You do see those kind of ripple effects of higher oil prices to transportation services.
38: Another set of primaries laying a path forward for the November midterms. In the Wisconsin governor's race, Democratic Socialist Francesca Hong almost won, almost. She lost, though, to establishment Milwaukee Democrat David Crowley. Here's ABC's Jay O'Brien.
40: The state party chair calling for Democrats to come together, writing, tonight Wisconsinites made their choice, and tomorrow Democrats will unite around David Crowley. The primary was a nail biter, Crowley only beating Hong by a few thousand votes, even as polls showed Hong with a comfortable lead. Crowley, the Milwaukee County executive, will now face off against Republican Congressman Tom Tiffany, endorsed by President Trump.
38: The founder of MyPillow, Mike Lindell, says there's no way he could have been ahead in the polls in the Minnesota governor's race by 9 points and then lose in his GOP primary. He also denies President Trump lost the 2020 election. Former Marine Robert Gilman touching down on U.S. soil overnight.
41: His family said after years of horrible treatment in the Russian prison, he became essentially catatonic, unable to eat or respond, and suffering from a severe bout of pneumonia. President Trump posting on social media he had spoken to Russia's President Putin, and soon afterward, Gilman was given a pardon on humanitarian grounds.
38: ABC's Martha Raddatz, 224 dead, 3,000 missing in the Colombian earthquake. This is ABC News.
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44: 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I'm Sultan Chani Salcedo, 96.3 News Radio KKOB. Today is Wednesday, the 12th of August, 2026. Right now in Albuquerque, 70 degrees at the airport and downtown. Right now in Santa Fe, it's 60. The high today in Albuquerque, 95. And in the capital city, 87. Detectives with the multi-agency task force are continuing their investigation this morning into an officer-involved shooting, which was a result of an hours-long standoff at an apartment complex in the area of Northwest Albuquerque near Cibola High School. The standoff was on the 10,600 block of Cibola Loop Northwest at the Odyssey Apartments. It all began starting at around 7 o'clock in the evening after APD had responded to the complex after several calls to 911 that actually began starting at 2:30 in the morning on Tuesday. Here's APD Chief Cicely Barker.
0: We know that shots were fired as our special operation officers could hear rounds going over their head. Our drones were also able to confirm that there was damage to the apartment building. During the next several hours, we believe that at least 70 rounds were fired from this individual. We do not know what the intentions were.

0: new drones would be placed in the Southside Police Station, Midtown Campus, and Fort Marcy Park. There are concerns from some in the community, though. They are expressing their reservations over police drones and other types of powerful surveillance technology, tracking and surveillance of civilians. The vote, again, is expected tonight at the City Council up in Santa Fe. Today at an Albuquerque news conference, House Speaker Javier Martinez and several Democratic state lawmakers outlining their plans to sponsor legislation in the next session of the state legislature concerning management of CYFD. Here's more from KKOB's Mike Gaba.
1: The plan is to create a 3-member commission to oversee CYFD, revise confidentiality protections in the state children's code, ban congregate care for foster youth under the age of 12, and equip the recently formed Office of the Child Advocate with subpoena power. The group of lawmakers said they had not decided whether to present the proposals as an omnibus bill or as several pieces of legislation. Mike Gaba, News Radio KKOB.
0: Well, good morning to everyone this morning, because we are going to be having some beautiful weather today. 95 degrees for a high and 87 up in Santa Fe. Right now in Rio Rancho, it's 69 degrees. Up in Los Alamos, it's 65. And in Santa Fe right now, it's actually 60 degrees. And here in downtown Albuquerque, it's 70 degrees. More of the morning show with BB filling in for Bob Clark. 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Traffic is also next with Candy at 7:06. You're up to date. I'm Sultan Chani Salcedo, 96.3 News Radio, KKOB.
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0: 7:08 at 96.3 News Radio KKOB. Well, Democrats finally want to do something about CYFD. We'll see what they got. We'll talk about that coming up. Right now, let's get a check on traffic with Candy Cruz. What's up, Candy?
9: Well, we've got two new accidents, but they're both really minor. One on I-40 eastbound. It's going to be a little bit east of 12th Street. That's on your right. No delays. You've also got a crash northbound on University, a little bit south of I-40, also on your right with no major delays. I'm Candy Cruz with KKOB Traffic every 10 minutes on the 7s. If you see an accident, call the Traffic Tracker Hotline, 505-767-9167. I'm Candy Cruz from the 96.3 News Radio KKOB Traffic Center.
10: Good morning, New Mexico. Expect scattered thunderstorms and showers later this afternoon into the evening. 89 the high in Santa Fe today with a low of 60 degrees. 95 the high in Albuquerque with a low tonight of 68 degrees. We'll have more on your extended forecast on KOAT.com.
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0: 710 at 96.3 News Radio KKOB. Thanks for being with us on this Wednesday morning. Brandon Vogt in for Bob Clark, DC Producing, Zoltan in the newsroom. We got Candy Cruz on traffic. The Frijoles fire. We're now at 6,200 acres burned. 0% containment as that continues. And of course, you're going to notice the haze even here in the Albuquerque area throughout the day. And evacuations, those evacuated can go to the Pewaukee Valley Middle School gym. Air quality, of course, is difficult in New Mexico. It's gone into that advisory situation. Air quality alert's been issued for Santa Fe due to the thick smoke from the fire.
4: Yeah, and of course,
0: you see it from here, too. All right, so CYFD finally... Democrats want to do something about it. I'd say for the last 8 years, there has been this will to do some sort of reform with CYFD. Republicans have submitted many, many bills in the roundhouse. They have gone nowhere. And this isn't a Democrat or a Republican thing. CYFD was a problem with Martinez. It was a problem with it just hit rock bottom with MLG and the horrible leadership there when it comes to CYFD. And I guess the bottom here was when CYFD expatriated a 15-year-old boy, a U.S. citizen, and just sent him to Mexico.
4: Just dropped him off at the border.
0: Yeah, yeah.
4: Fend for yourself, kid.
0: I mean, expatriated is the term because it's not deported because he wasn't from Mexico. He was a U.S. citizen, did not want to go.
4: Sent him back just to his abusive mom.
0: And that's, I think, and it wasn't all of the dead kids, pardon me for being crass, but... dead kids all over the place.
4: Right.
0: Kids that were abused in the system, kids that were sleeping in offices, and then, of course, expatriating a child. I guess Democrats are finally like, you know what? This is too much of a vulnerability. Maybe we should do something. Where there's been the will, and I'm not blaming all Democrats. There have been Democrats in the roundhouse that have wanted to do something. But not enough of them, and it has not been a priority. It hasn't been a priority for Speaker of the House Javier Martinez or Brian Egolf before him, because these guys get things done. They have near super majorities. Whatever they want to do gets done, and CYFD has not been on the radar. They could have cared less, and I guess at this point maybe they want to try to do something. So here's some of the reforms that they're going to try. And many of these things have been, these aren't new ideas.
4: No.
0: These have been
4: proposed for a while.
0: Yes, they have been in the roundhouse for years. And I guess since Javier Martinez didn't spearhead it, you know, they weren't going to move forward with any of them. But this is what they're thinking about doing. Reforms to CYFD, including regulating the use of congregate care, such as group homes, by banning its use for children under 12, requiring independent clinical certification to ensure it's necessary. Okay. Reintroducing a proposal to strip the governor of control over CYFD.
4: Nice.
0: And placing a governance agency into the hands of an independent commission. My questions are...
4: chosen by the governor?
0: Yeah. Who's going to choose this?
4: That's going to be...
0: will it be bipartisan? Or is this just going to... we're just going to move it out of the... or, and this is, you know... or do they want to move this off of the governor's plate so that the governor doesn't have to take the blame for it? Because they're all thinking Deb Haaland's going to win, right? So if... you move a key vulnerability, which is CYFD, off of the current governor, then Deb doesn't have to take any blame for what happens. Like MLG had to take some blame for what happened. So I'm a little weary of that one. Here's another one. Requiring CYFD investigators probing child abuse allegations to wear body-worn cameras like police. Okay, I'm all for that.
5: I'm fine with that.
0: Maintain digital notes. And while establishing a nationwide, statewide child maltreatment registry. Okay, that's great. Maintaining digital notes. This was another scandal that CYFD had, was they were deleting information. They were claiming, because it's minors, nobody can know. They were deleting information about kids. And then the judge, when these things come up in court, the judge is like, well, we don't really know anything because they deleted all the information.
5: Yeah.
0: And then Brian Blaylock, who's the guy that MLG first brought in to be CYFD director, that guy should be in the penitentiary.
5: 100%.
0: For the things he did. And he clicked his heels and went back to California. But yeah, the body-worn cameras is something, sure, yeah. Revising state confidentiality laws to expand access of information to researchers and members of the news media. Okay, like Heather throwing the media a bone there. Some of the things I'm not hearing about is an outright ban on having kids sleep in offices and any sort of plan to house these kids, because that's where we're at. And I know we got away from the orphanage model, but we need to have something, dormitories that are staffed and secure where kids can stay, because there's not enough safe place. Unfortunately, I wish there was. Unfortunately, there's not enough safe places to put these kids at. And the state has to come in because parents didn't do their job and we don't have the facilities. We need to build the facilities.
5: 100%.
0: And these things need to be not just dormitories, but there needs to be schools. That's the other thing. These kids, when they end up at CYFD, it's like they're just suspended. You know, who knows whether they're really learning anything? Are they going to school? They're dealing with, if you're in CYFD, you're dealing with so much trauma that you don't need to be in a school setting anymore for a while. They need to have their own schools, their own tutors to keep them up to date while they deal with all of these issues that they're having.
5: Which should be doable.
0: I don't see anything like that. I just see, you know, just some things that'll grab people's attention, but the real work, if you really want to try to find solutions, isn't here. I mean, the only thing I really like about this is the CYFD investigators wearing body-worn cameras.
5: I like it being taken out of the governor's hands,
0: I'm weary
5: too,
0: on
5: because,
0: that one.
5: I mean,
0: I'm weary on
5: could it go wrong? Yes.
0: Yeah,
5: but is it already going horribly wrong?
0: Yeah.
5: Yes.
0: Now, it would be different if the electorate here in the state of New Mexico held their leaders accountable. But we have seen election cycle after election cycle where they don't. Because people win and lose elections on things like CYFD and other states. In the state of New Mexico, the electorate didn't care enough. And not just with governor, but with the state legislatures as well. So I'm weary of, you know, having the same people that were in control to begin with controlling an independent council and then just having that as kind of cover for these elective politicians where they can dump everything. Oh, it's the commission's fault. It's not our fault. It's the commission's fault. So I'm weary of that one.
5: Well, there's a way. I feel like they should do it in a way where they're not in control of that choice.
0: If we can work it like that, we'll see.
5: Big if.
0: Yeah. 718 at News Radio KQOB.
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5: Well, we've got one accident left. This crash is northbound on University, a little bit south of I-40 right now. That's going to be on the right. It's not causing any big delays. Also, the traffic lights are out at Tramway and the northbound I-25 frontage road. Treat that intersection like a four-way stop. I'm Candy Cruz with KKOB Traffic every 10 minutes on the 7s. If you see an accident, call the Traffic Tracker Hotline, 505-767-9167. I'm Candy Cruz from the 96.3 News Radio KKOB Traffic Center.
8: Good morning, New Mexico. Expects scattered thunderstorms and showers later this afternoon into the evening. 89 the high in Santa Fe today with a low of 60 degrees. 95 the high in Albuquerque with a low tonight of 68 degrees. We'll have more on your extended forecast on KOAT.com.
0: Currently in Albuquerque, it is 72 degrees in Santa Fe, 64 at News Radio KQOB. Yeah, it's going to be a big press conference today, House Democrats on CYFD. It is a vulnerability for Democrats. It should be.
5: I don't feel like it has been.
0: Yeah, no, it hasn't. And your elections you've had the last several years have told you that is not a priority for the electorate. But here's some of the story from KOB.
9: It's time for action, and it's time to take care of our most vulnerable.
5: It's past
9: children.
5: Time.
10: Every single person in New Mexico knows that CYFD is a disaster.
11: If there's one thing our Republican and Democrat lawmakers agree on, it's that CYFD
0: not enough
11: needs
0: of
11: an
0: them.
11: Overhaul.
9: And our children deserve better.
10: We need to start from scratch.
11: Tuesday, House Democrats introduced a slew of bills they plan to bring forward for the 2027 session. But this isn't the first time they've brought forward ideas. In 2025, the legislature created the Office of the Child Advocate. But now, House Democrats say the final version was watered down, something they want to change in 2027 by giving the Child Advocate subpoena power and ensuring they have access to CYFD records.
12: This new legislation will rightly provide the child advocate with full, real-time access to the agency's case management system. It'll make clear that there should be no redactions or manipulation of records prior to sharing. It will give the office authority to interview CYFD staff regarding pending investigations.
11: Giving the office more teeth is something House Republicans say they can get behind.
10: We were very disappointed when the teeth were removed on the Senate side. If we don't have teeth in that, why have it? Why should we have it?
11: There's also brand new legislation on the table that House Democrats say will expand CYFD's neglect and abuse investigations,
12: including requiring investigators to wear body cameras during interviews and maintain digital notes, establishing a statewide abuse and neglect registry, requiring sworn testimony from all CYFD employees.
11: Minority floor leader Gail Armstrong says for her to vote yay, access would be needed.
10: What does it matter what the interview looks like if no one can make it better, assess it, and do better?
11: But it's not just the House that has ideas. Wednesday, Senate lawmakers are having their first reimagining CYFD task force hearing.
0: Hate that word.
11: Where CYFD employees are expected to testify.
0: And I hope that they let loose the CYFD employees and tell what's really happening. Many of them just get so disgruntled, they just walk away. You never hear from them because the system is broken. And that's one of the things with CYFD. You have to have that in your heart to work with these kids and know what you're going into. You know, all of these broken children. And when you're not getting the support you need,
5: that's got to be mind-numbing.
0: From the state, and then you're seeing these kids, you know,
5: getting under
0: many of them end up dying. I mean, one kid, I mean, there's been many suicides that have happened.
5: Yeah.
0: And it's after they're out of CYFD custody, because they age out of the system, and then they've got no skills.
5: No support.
0: They're broken people. They don't know what to do, and... You know, and then we sit around and we say, well, why is crime so bad in Albuquerque? Yeah. Why is there so many zombies just walking around? How many of those people were CYFD, had contact with CYFD, and they didn't get what they needed from them? And it's sad. It's sad that the state has to come in and be that, but they're the fail-safe because these parents have failed. They're too busy being junkies and the drama in their lives that they couldn't take care of these kids. And then... we let them down a second time in their life, and in some cases expatriate them.
5: That is so bananas to me.
0: I mean, at some point with that one,
5: I mean,
0: it's
5: what
0: like
5: the hell,
0: a red flag at some point. Somebody should have said, you know, are we really going to just send this kid to Mexico? And then no accountability. Like, since that's happened, nothing has changed to CYFD.
5: Where's that kid now?
0: we have no idea. He is in Mexico. We know that. He did get, after he ran off, and who knows what could have happened to him, he actually did get reunited with his mother, who was abusing him when he was 8 years old. And that's why he didn't want to go back to Mexico and live with his parents there, who have a long criminal history. They forced him to. And it's been a few weeks now. We have no idea. And we may never hear from that kid again. Who knows?
5: Unacceptable.
0: But at some point down the line, that thing should have gotten flagged and somebody should have taken care of that. I mean, that's a unique case where, I mean, I know you can't handle everything like that, but now you get to a point where you're just going to dump a kid in Mexico?
5: That is just appalling.
0: I mean, the governor should have said, no, how about he stay in the governor's mansion for a while until we figure this out? Yeah. You know, that's what real leadership is.
5: Yep.
0: But nobody wanted to make that call. Nobody wanted to bother the boss, or the boss didn't want to get bothered about that. 725 now at News Radio KQOB.
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15: For you, that's my private number. At the bottom, I'll give my business.
0: I know. Card. I just kept reading. Usually I stop there. I was like, this sounds
15: that's
0: weird.
15: Okay. We're out of practice here.
0: All right, here we go. It's time now for our real estate report with our New Mexico real estate expert, Cheryl Marlowe. And today you want to discuss the home appraisal process. What's up, Cheryl?
15: Hello there, Brendan. Good to have you on. Hey, I began my real estate career in 1986, you know, back in the horse and buggy days. You know, that was a long time ago. And until 2010, the lender, with input from we as realtors and occasionally input from the home seller or home buyer, we actually controlled the appraisal process, and we were able to select who we wanted to appraise any particular property. And back then we hired a licensed appraiser based on their knowledge of the neighborhood and their track record. You know, for example, the East Mountains is a very niche market. Santa Fe is a niche market. The North Valley. There's only a few appraisers that understand some of the unique aspects in these niche markets. And it makes it difficult to obtain an accurate appraisal from someone, let's say, who specializes in Albuquerque, or someone who specializes in Santa Fe, going to the opposite city, very different areas needing local expertise.
0: Yeah, I remember that when I bought. So what's changed?
15: Well, in 2010, new laws were enacted to limit the contact between the lender and the appraiser. Now, I know this is 2026, and the reason we're still talking about what happened in 2010 is people don't move that often, so they're not really familiar that it changed so long ago. But what the idea was separation, it was well-intentioned to avoid unscrupulous lenders unduly influencing the appraiser's valuation, you know, coming in way high or something to make their loan work. The reality is that the appraisal is now controlled by a third-party company that selects the next appraiser on their rotation list. The unintended consequences of that is they often lack specific niche marketing expertise. And this only happens on a small percentage of appraisals, but if it's yours, it's a problem.
0: Yeah, I can see the problem with that. What else has changed?
15: Well, I think the thing that surprises my clients the most when I explain this process to them is that as a seller, they are no longer legally entitled to receive a copy of the appraisal on their home, regardless of who pays for the appraisal. The appraisal is also specific to that purchaser's transaction and cannot be reused for any purpose. And I also want to add, if you obtained an appraisal for a refinance, it could have been 2 months ago or 2 years ago, that value is not necessarily a true market value for sale appraisal. It's likely higher, especially if you have good credit. I also want to note that although all appraisers must be licensed, you know, an appraiser is like any other person. It is just one person's opinion of value. And as in any business, there's fantastic appraisers and, well, Brandon, let's say some less than fantastic appraisers. Mm-hmm. So the appraisal value may or may not accurately reflect the true market value. two different appraisers could actually come up with a variation of 10% or more. And I just, in closing, that's why it's important to work with experienced lenders and realtors. Now, although, as I've said, we can't control the process, we certainly do know which lenders have the better quality appraisers on their rotation list, and we tend to work with them.
0: All right, great info, Cheryl. For more information on this topic, for our listeners who need to buy or sell, how can they reach you today?
15: Give me a call on my cell phone at 505-238-1000. That's 505-238-1000 for any real estate questions. Thanks, Brandon. Have a great week.
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5: Just one accident left. Northbound University, a little bit south of I-40. That's on the right shoulder. No major delays. And the traffic lights are out at Tramway and the northbound I-25 frontage road. So treat that intersection just like a four-way stop. I'm Candy Cruz with KKOB Traffic every 10 minutes on the 7s. If you see an accident, call the Traffic Tracker Hotline, 505-767-9167. I'm Candy Cruz from the 96.3 News Radio KKOB Traffic Center.
8: Good morning, New Mexico. Expect scattered thunderstorms and showers later this afternoon into the evening. 89 the high in Santa Fe today with a low of 60 degrees. 95 the high in Albuquerque with a low tonight of 68 degrees. We'll have more on your extended forecast on KOAT.com.
0: Right now in Albuquerque, it's 71 degrees. 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
21: 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I'm Sultan Chani Salcedo. Right now in Albuquerque, 69 degrees at the Sunport, 68 downtown. The high today, 95. Up in Santa Fe, it's 63, looking for a high of 87 degrees. The Frijoles fire continues to grow, reaching more than 6,200 acres in the Pecos Wilderness near Cundillo. Fire officials say the blaze remains 0% contained and has been fueled by hot temperatures, low humidity, and gusty winds associated with thunderstorms. More than 130 firefighters are working to protect nearby communities and construct containment lines west of the fire. Evacuation orders are in place for residents in Cundillo, some locations, while smoke from the fire is affecting communities from Santa Fe, Las Vegas, including Española, which is also under a health advisory for today due to the smoke. Bernalillo County is recruiting poll workers for the 2026 general election. The effort coincides with National Poll Worker Recruitment Day, a nationwide campaign aimed at encouraging community involvement in elections. County officials say poll workers play a key role in helping voters and in ensuring polling places run smoothly. Nearly 1,000 workers are hired for each election, and all positions are paid and include training. Kim Cordova has filed a federal lawsuit against the Children, Youth, and Families Department and Serenity Mesa Recovery Center, alleging negligence after her teenage daughter Peyton was reportedly sexually assaulted twice while in their care. After learning of the sexual trauma Peyton endured, CYFD sent her to Serenity Mesa Recovery Center for therapy. However, Cordova alleges Payton was assaulted again at that facility. Jason Bowles, Cordova's attorney, said CYFD failed to provide adequate protection for Payton, given her history of trauma. The lawsuit initially filed in Santa Fe District Court had now been moved to federal court. KKOB News Time, 7:34. The New Mexico State Ethics Commission and Elevate New Mexico, a Virginia-based corporation, have reached a settlement in regards to a lawsuit related to the Lobbyist Regulation Act. Here's more from KKOB's Michael Carlisle.
2: The state claimed in a lawsuit that Elevate had violated the Lobbyist Regulation Act when it launched an advertising campaign earlier this year for the purpose of lobbying for the proposed Project Juniper Data Center campus in Doña Ana County. The commission alleged that Elevate New Mexico acted as a lobbyist but failed to disclose the required information about who was funding the ads. According to its disclosures, Elevate received $3,667,000 in contributions, all from Yucca Growth Infrastructure. Michael Carlisle, News Radio, KKOB.
21: 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The Santa Fe Police Department says residents need to be aware of increased bear activity in and around the city. Here's Natasha Leyva.
3: Police report a growing number of bear sightings in recent weeks through Santa Fe and surrounding communities. Officials say residents who encounter bears should keep their distance and avoid approaching the animal. If a bear notices you, experts recommend staying calm and backing away slowly rather than running. Authorities say proper food storage and awareness of your surroundings can help reduce encounters with wildlife. Natasha Leyva, News Radio, KKOB.
21: Well, more of the morning show with BV filling in for Bob is on the way. Candy has traffic coming up next. 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Right now in Las Vegas, it's 60 degrees. Rio Rancho, 72, 70 in Bernalillo, and 63 in Santa Fe, 68 here in downtown Albuquerque at 7:36. You're up to date. I'm Sultan Chani Salcedo, 96.3 News Radio, KKOB.
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0: 7:36 at News Radio KKOB. And another incident, Ventana Ranch area yesterday. Bernalillo County Sheriff's Office arrested an armed suspect, heavily armed. I mean, there's photos of this guy and everything. Everybody's got a camera up there, you know.
4: Did you see his intake photo?
0: No. Is it a good one? Is it a keeper?
4: It's like a glamour shot. This guy's having a great time. He's smiling bigger. I mean, he's just the happiest guy. It's like Christmas morning for him.
0: Kenneth Bear, he was the guy arrested. Reports of an armed person in and out of the Ventana Ranch area.
4: He can use this on Tinder. This is a happy guy next door smile.
0: Okay. Harassment, aggravated stalking, and aggravated assault are the charges. He was arrested without incident, so they didn't have to shoot him or anything.
4: No tasing
0: on this one. So BCSO previously released information or reports of an armed person walking through Ventana Ranch. Posted a warning Monday night. This was late Monday night. And then a neighbor spotted the man.
4: Picked a good time to go to Ireland, buddy.
0: Investigators believe there was additional victims or witnesses who have yet reported their interactions with bear. Now, we got bear sightings everywhere. This is a human bear. B-A-I-R. He was taking photos of stuff, and it's interesting that he wasn't on the radar already. Oh, I see the photo now. Yeah, he is. He's.
4: Doesn't it look like it's for a dating app?
0: It does. Looks like.
4: This is my come hither look.
0: I know, yeah. It's like.
4: You don't want that for jail.
0: Uh-huh. He looks like he's 58 looking for his third wife. He's like, I'm ready to go. I'm serious this time. Yeah, so he's been arrested. So without incident.
4: Thank goodness for that.
0: Yeah, that's right. All right, 7:39 now at News Radio KKOB.
5: Just one crash left northbound University south of I-40, but it's already on the shoulder with no delays. Also, the traffic lights are out at Tramway and the northbound I-25 frontage road. So treat that intersection like a four-way stop. I'm Candy Cruz with KKOB Traffic every 10 minutes on the 7s. If you see an accident, call the Traffic Tracker Hotline, 505-767-9167. I'm Candy Cruz from the 96.3 News Radio KKOB Traffic Center.
1: Good morning, New Mexico. Expect scattered thunderstorms and showers later this afternoon into the evening. 89 the high in Santa Fe today with a low of 60 degrees. 95 the high in Albuquerque with a low tonight of 68 degrees. We'll have more on your extended forecast on KOAT.com.
0: Right now in Albuquerque, it is 72 degrees. 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
0: .42 at News Radio KKOB. BV in for Bob Clark. Right now, the Dow Jones Industrial Average is up 107. S&P 500 is up 24.5. And the NASDAQ is up 158. 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How you doing, Lee?
24: I'm doing good.
0: As summer winds down here, although you can't really tell, but
24: no, Weston's
0: we're close.
24: Off. Weston is starting his first day of ninth grade over at Bosque School.
0: How about that?
24: So, Weston, don't screw it up today.
0: That's right. Yeah. Okay. Was it emotional going off to high school, ninth grade, for you?
24: No.
0: Okay. You were ready for him to go.
24: Absolutely. He's been around all summer. I've been looking at, I mean, it's just like, you know, I mean, you know, he interned at the office,
0: yes,
24: and did a little camp, but no, the hard part is having to wake up early to like deal with the whole, you know, thing, my wife having to get up early. And so, yeah, I like, you know, I'm like most humans on planet Earth. I like to sleep in.
0: All right.
24: And so that's all done now.
0: Yes.
24: So yeah, it's emotional for me to have to like, you know, wake
0: up early.
24: Yeah,
0: that's right. I hope you can make it through.
24: But yeah, no, I'm excited about that.
0: All right. Well, what's going on today? What do you want to tell us about?
24: So we had earnings yesterday from a company that most people have no idea about. It's called CoreWeave, and it's a huge bellwether in the AI build-out. Basically, they sell compute to companies that need AI. So basically what they do is they rent out, you know, data center space with all the NVIDIA GPU chips, you know, all this stuff. And people are like, I don't understand what this, like, why do we care? Because CoreWeave just blew the lights out. And so it's a indicator, it's a bellwether that the whole AI build out is still, you know, basically on fire.
9: Yeah.
24: And we've had a good August, right? I mean, August, the first 4 days of August just ripped, ripped, ripped, ripped, ripped. And I want to talk about this for a second because the issue when you have a ripping market like that where everybody just has FOMO, you know, because we had that correction in July in all the big tech names and then just comes ripping back. You've got to learn to rebalance your portfolio into those rips. It's not about just rebalancing or buying low, selling high.
9: Yeah.
24: But when you start getting this toppy market action and you start seeing these incredible enthusiasm where everybody just rushes into these crowded trades and it affects the broader indexes, you have to learn to take some money off the table. And the other thing that we noticed today is 187. We're on this counter. It's been 187 days since we've had an 80% downside day on the New York Stock Exchange. And I looked back, and a few people on Twitter did too. It's been 30 years since that's happened. That means that we've gone 187 days without a single day where people panic or a single day where 80% of the volume is down, right? Even in March 30th, when we were having the Iran thing, we didn't have an 80%. That's why I was just complaining about the weak, just pathetic nature of that March correction, that the market really, you know, the price came down enough to buy. Yeah. And I'm glad, because I like to buy low and sell high.
9: Yes.
24: I got my trade, but it was just so pathetically weak. And it's because one of my things on my checklist is 80%, 90% down days where you flush out everybody. And, you know, you get people who, you know, say, oh, I'm just going to throw in the towel. We haven't even had that really this year.
9: Yeah.
24: And so I'm not saying that that's a reason why you should panic, and that's not bearish. I'm not bearish. I'm just not overweight stock. But you don't rebalance because you know what's coming next. You rebalance because, you know, you rebalance because you really don't understand how all this is going to work out going forward. And, you know, you've got the interest rate, but you got a lot of issues. So now is not a time to go chasing rainbows, is what I'm trying to say. But you also can't try to time the market and call tops, because I would tell you right now, the economy is so strong underneath the surface. It's just it's just incredible right now. But that doesn't mean the prices won't fluctuate.
0: Okay. Hey, how about this analogy? If AI is the gold rush, then CoreWeave is the people that were selling the picks and the shovels. It's not AI, but this is how people are getting that. Does that work?
24: Yeah, it's kind of like if you have a car and you need gas, CoreWeave is like a gas station where you go and you like fill her up.
0: Yeah.
24: And so, but it, all those names did so good. SMCI did good yesterday. Like all those companies, they're just surpassing expectations. The problem is there's going to come a wall where the earnings, because it's an earnings bubble, not a valuation bubble.
0: Yeah.
24: There's going to come a time where that's going to slow down.
0: Yeah.
24: And then you have to wonder, how are people going to react? Well, guess what? We don't know, but we're going to find out sometime in 2027 because the earnings are expected to roll over by end of next year.
0: Yeah.
24: So.
0: All right.
24: You can't build a skyscraper to the moon.
0: No.
24: But people think we're going to.
0: You can get to the clouds, though. I've seen those.
24: Oh, we're in the clouds, baby. We're in the clouds already.
0: All right, Lee, how do folks get in touch with you? Are you working today? You can go home, go back to bed.
24: You're working.
0: Okay.
24: It's like,
0: I just want to make sure.
24: Yeah. The terminal never you think money sleeps?
0: I just say you were complaining about getting up early. I don't know. You may need
24: complain
0: another day.
24: All day. I complain that I have to get up at all. Like, why do I, like, you know, it's like I know so much and I've gotten so wise over the years. It's like, do I really need to wake up? Can't my brain just
0: do it?
24: You know, that's
0: the next step for AI. Just Munson's brain someplace else and you can go ski and sleep in.
24: Oh, God, if I could put my brain on the cloud, I'd be rich.
0: Yeah.
24: Oh, Lord. Okay, let me think about that till tomorrow.
0: Okay.
24: 505-884-3445. If you're done waking up early and you want to live off your assets and not be a market junkie like me, give me a call.
0: All right. Do it. Do it today. Lee Munson, Portfolio Wealth Advisors, 749 now, News Radio, KQOB.
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5: Well, it looks like we don't have any accidents to report. We do still have those traffic lights out. That's going to be at Tramway and the northbound I-25 frontage road. So treat that intersection just like a four-way stop. Everything else looks good. I'm Candy Cruz with KKOB Traffic every 10 minutes on the 7s.
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12: Good morning, New Mexico. Expect scattered thunderstorms and showers later this afternoon into the evening. 89 the high in Santa Fe today with a low of 60 degrees. 95 the high in Albuquerque with a low tonight of 68 degrees. We'll have more on your extended forecast on KOAT.com.
0: Right now in Albuquerque, 72 degrees, and Santa Fe, 64 at News Radio KQOB. All right, 751. By the way, my apologies to Cory Booker, since he's here in New Mexico, probably listening to us right now, campaigning for Benray Lujan and Deb Haaland.
4: You've chosen the wrong side, sir.
0: my apologies to Cory Booker. He actually did get married in September of last year. Oh. So, Rosario Dawson, you're off the hooks. You don't have to be Cory Booker's rent-a-fiancé anymore. He actually did get married. Alexis Lewis is her name.
4: Alexis?
0: They got Alexis. She got married.
4: That's the only way to say it, man.
0: yeah, almost a year now. She is 18 years younger than him.
4: I was just about to ask you that question because I just sensed it. Yeah. I sensed it, buddy.
0: Cory Booker's one of those guys, though, that he still looks young, even though he's getting older. He's 57. But he still looks like he's, wow. He's 57. He looks like he's 38. You know, he's one of those kind of guys. But his wife is, 38. Or close to it. He's 57, so.
4: Yeah, he's not bad on the eyes.
0: Yeah. Ooh, Cory Booker. Ooh, we got a new crush there, Candy.
4: I wouldn't go crush. He's not crush-worthy, but I do like a bald head.
0: Oh, he's bald, all right.
4: I like a bald head and a nice back of the neck.
0: Okay. I don't know if you can find photos of the back. Yeah. I'm sure you can.
4: I want to see the back of his neck first.
0: Okay, all right. Before you make any determination. Cory Booker. Oh, man. Got any back of the neck photos?
4: Yeah. But they like odd spots, I guess.
0: So, I mean, they're doing those 10,000 a person dinners. They have been doing them all week, and he's leaving later today campaigning for Benray Lujan and Deb Haaland. And I want to reiterate, there is a U.S. Senate race here in the state of New Mexico. Benray Lujan, he's raised $4.4 million. His opponent... on the Republican side, in which there wasn't a Republican that stepped up and ran, and then they had to do a write-in to get him on the ballot. But he will be on the ballot under the Republican banner, and it's Larry Marker. And in the last financing filing period, Benray Lujan clocked in at $4.4 million. Larry Marker closed with $12,000.
4: And he's a libertarian, correct?
0: Well, he was a libertarian. He has ran for state office before as a libertarian. Now he's a Republican. And it just shows you no one in this, no serious Republican in the state of New Mexico wanted to step up and run against Benray Lujan. And then they had to shoehorn this guy in on a write-in ballot. Pathetic.
4: Him.
0: But let me tell you, I have spoke with, real Republicans that are playing the game, right? And they've told me, listen, I didn't want to run because I got no support from the party. It's going to be tough to raise money. And they just kind of threw in the towel. and not them, I think the party has thrown in the towel. And that's why you're left with a candidate like this that has, we're less than 90 days away from the election, and this guy's got $12,000 in campaign funds to spend. Are you serious? Like, this party is not serious. It's not, and we're going to have some serious discussions about the party here, the Republican Party in the state of New Mexico in 80-something days. We'll see what happens in this election, but...
4: Yeah,
0: I mean, there's some good candidates. I mean, Deb Holland against Greg Hull. I mean, Greg Hull's a great candidate. He'd be a awesome. Great governor. Greg Cunningham in the second congressional district is a great candidate. Yeah, I think the two other congressional candidates are great. But, I mean, you send a guy up just to get destroyed by Ben Ray Lujan and give no support whatsoever, and no serious person wants to run for that office. I mean, you've just quit at that point.
4: And if you're going to quit, just step aside. Let somebody better do the job.
0: 7:55 at News Radio KQOB.
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4: 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You can treat that intersection just like a four-way stop. I'm Candy Cruz with KKOB Traffic every 10 minutes on the 7s. 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I'm Candy Cruz from the 96.3 News Radio KKOB Traffic Center.
12: Good morning, New Mexico. Expect scattered thunderstorms and showers later this afternoon into the evening. 89 the high in Santa Fe today with a low of 60 degrees. 95 the high in Albuquerque with a low tonight of 68 degrees. We'll have more on your extended forecast on KOAT.com.
0: Right now in Albuquerque, we're looking at 72 degrees in Santa Fe at 64. Coming up next, State Senator Nicole Tobiasen is going to be with us, and we'll talk about CYFD and the reform that Republicans have wanted to make for a long time on News Radio KQOB.
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3: From ABC News, I'm Sherry Preston. A new report out on inflation shows consumer prices jumped another 3.4% last month from a year ago, and wages just aren't keeping up. Here's ABC's Jim Ryan.
6: Inflation, as measured by the Consumer Price Index, rose 0.1% from June to July. Compared to last year, prices are 3.4% higher, a slight slowdown from last month. Troubling to economists is that inflation is still pacing ahead of wage growth. In other words, rising prices, but stagnant paychecks.
3: Gas is averaging $4.04 a gallon nationwide, 16 cents higher than a month ago, according to AAA. A win for the establishment Democrat in the Wisconsin primary for governor, David Crowley, defeating Democratic Socialist Francesca Hong in the race for governor.
17: The primary was a nail biter, Crowley only beating Hong by a few thousand votes, even as polls showed Hong with a comfortable lead. But many of the country's top progressives distanced themselves from Hong, who previously called to defund the police, and in a 2020 since-deleted social media post wrote, "Cancel Thanksgiving," saying it promoted colonialism. She since said her views have changed.
3: ABC's Jay O'Brien. In Minnesota, 2020 election denier Mike Lindell, the founder of MyPillow, lost the GOP primary for governor, but he is not conceding.
18: When your favorite 3 days ago by 9 points, this is mathematically, it looks impossible.
3: Senator Amy Klobuchar won the Democratic primary for Minnesota governor. In Columbia, people continue doing all they can at debris sites where victims may be trapped in the rubble. ABC's Faith Abube is there.
19: I mean, a lot of people are here, not because they have relatives who are trapped, but they know the feeling of losing someone or not knowing where your loved one is. So they've dropped everything, grabbed whatever they can, and they're here to help dig through this debris of steel and concrete. There are also people here who have bottles of water, and they're giving them out to rescuers.
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21: 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It's 8:02 on this Wednesday, the 12th of August, 2026. 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Right now in Albuquerque, 72 degrees at the Sunport, 73 downtown, the high today 95. Right now Santa Fe has 66 and looking for a high of 87. Albuquerque Police Department's multi-agency task force are investigating the officer-involved shooting that happened yesterday afternoon and evening and was part of a hours-long standoff at an apartment complex in the northwest part of town. The standoff with a man barricaded inside his apartment at the Odyssey Apartments on the 10,600 block of Cibola Loop Northwest began after around 7. But APD had responded to the complex several times, beginning since 2:30 in the morning on Tuesday. And the incident became very violent with several shots fired, as told to us by APD Chief Cecily Barker.
5: We know that shots were fired as our special operation officers could hear rounds going over their head. Our drones were also able to confirm that there was damage to the apartment building. During the next several hours, we believe that at least 70 rounds were fired from this individual. We do not know what the intentions were. And later this evening, that individual, he had been in and out of his apartment. Like I said, we did have drone footage. We utilized a robot and we utilized chemical munitions to try to get him out of his residence. He did come out onto the balcony with a ballistic vest on and armed with a rifle. At that time, we know at least two officers fired rounds, and again, that individual is deceased.
21: The man has not been identified as the investigation continues this morning. Bernalillo County DA's office wants Michael McGurl's exhumed body to be exhumed, rather, from this plot at the Santa Fe National Cemetery. KKOB's Mike Gaba tells us why.
7: The department wants to see if his DNA is a match to a July 8, 2002 sexual assault case in Northeast Albuquerque. It involved a man who broke into a Northeast Albuquerque home and raped a woman. According to the DA,

0: The department wants to dispatch drones to calls around the city ahead of officers' arrival, in some cases even in place of the officer itself. And they want to put them in different parts of the city. Six new drones would be placed in the Southside Police Station, Midtown Campus, and the Fort Marcy Park. Now, there are concerns from some in the community. They are expressing their reservations over police having drones and other types of powerful surveillance technology and to be tracking and surveillance of civilians. Well, the forecast for today looks like a nice one. 95 for a high here in Albuquerque. Up in Santa Fe, the high 87. Right now in Santa Fe, it's 66 degrees. In Bernalillo, it's 75. Rio Rancho, 74. And here in Albuquerque, 73 degrees at the here in downtown. Right now, it's 8:06, and you're up to date. I'm Sultan Johnny Salcedo, 96.3 News Radio, KKOB.
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4: 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Thanks for being with us. As CYFD reform is on the table, finally, Democrats want to do something. Republicans have been wanting to do something for a long time, and they're hosting a event tomorrow to talk about CYFD. Task force hearing on CYFD, and State Senator Nicole Tobiasen joins us next. Right now, let's get a check on traffic with Candy Cruz.
5: Well, we got two new accidents to report. You've got a minor crash at Isleta and Blake. We're seeing mostly northbound delays there. You also have a crash at Ellison and Hawkins Street with a backup going westbound, and those traffic lights are out at Tramway and the northbound I-25 frontage road, so treat that intersection like a four-way stop. I'm Candy Cruz with KKOB Traffic every 10 minutes on the 7s.
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5: 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I'm Candy Cruz from the 96.3 News Radio KKOB Traffic Center.
8: Good morning, New Mexico. Expect scattered thunderstorms and showers later this afternoon into the evening. 89 the high in Santa Fe today with a low of 60 degrees. 95 the high in Albuquerque with a low tonight of 68 degrees. We'll have more on your extended forecast on KOAT.com.
4: Right now in Albuquerque, 72 degrees. Santa Fe, 64. 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
4: Good morning, 8:09 at News Radio KKOB. Brandon vote in for Bob Clark this morning. And joining us is Nicole Tobiasen, State Senator, District 21, Bernalillo County, and with CYFD back on the table, Democrats want to do something. Republicans have been wanting to do something for a long time. The Senate Republicans are hosting a task force hearing, and they want your input on this, and that's going to be tomorrow from 9 to 1 at the CNM Montoya campus, and Nicole Tobiasen is going to be there. And Nicole, thank you so much for being with us today, and kind of tell me about what you guys want to try to accomplish tomorrow at this hearing.
14: Good morning, Brandon. And actually, I'm here now at CNM.

0: The task force is this morning from 9 to 1, just to clarify that.
1: Yes, need to be clarified. Thank you for that. Yeah.
0: Yeah, you're more than welcome. Well, you know, this really was born out of a lot of internal conversations and frustrations that not only we have as the Senate Republicans and those of us, including myself, who have brought really thoughtful legislation over the last few years, in the interim committees, which are chaired by Democrats, we're not seeing the agenda that we feel is appropriate to really make effective and immediate change in this agency. Mm-hmm. So we took it upon ourselves to put this together today so that we could really talk to a wide variety of experts and individuals who either work in CYFD. I mean, we even have a 17-year-old girl today who has lived in the throngs of this agency, good, bad, or indifferent, for years. And we really want to hear the lived experience, the work experience, so that we can come away with some really viable solutions coming into the next session.
1: Yeah, I'm really glad that you have those stories out there because, you know, once somebody ages out of CYFD, it's almost like, okay, we're done with you, you know, and they're still dealing with a lifetime of trauma, and not just maybe from what happened, it got them to CYFD, but what happened to them in the system at CYFD, as you're well aware of. We have not done a very good job of keeping these kids safe.
0: Well, that's an understatement, right? Yep. I mean, we know from even the most recent headlines, what kind of leadership and culture do we have now within this organization when someone or a string of people think it's a good idea to drive a young boy who is medically dependent on medication to drive him to the border to Juarez, which is one of the most dangerous cities in the world, and tell him, mm-hmm. go find your mom.
1: Yeah.
0: I mean, this is insanity, and it does have to stop. And we're here today to put together the best thought out solutions that we can so we can bring the right legislation mm-hmm. in January.
1: Yes, and your folks can show up there, right? I mean, you're welcoming people to come in?
0: Absolutely. Yeah. We actually welcome the general public because, you know, this is a complicated set of circumstances. There's a lot to learn about CYFD and how it functions and, you know, what the outcome should be. And if the general public is frustrated about hearing these stories time and time again, then they should come and they should listen to a wide variety of experts so that they can get a better understanding mm-hmm. of the challenges that face us.
1: Yeah, show up today, not tomorrow. You're not going to be there tomorrow.
0: Today, in 45 minutes.
1: Yes. So
0: get in your car now.
1: 9 o'clock, CNM Montoya campus. And that is the Richard Barr Hall, room 105. And this is a task force hearing and taking a look at CYFD. And, of course, Nicole, there has been the appetite to do something with CYFD on the Republican side for years and some Democrats. But there hasn't been enough Democrats that want to come to the table and really talk honestly about it. And, of course, now Javier Martinez had his big roll out this week about what Democrats want to do with CYFD. I mean, it really doesn't matter. I mean, it's time now. It was time years ago to do something different. But what do you think initially of some of the ideas from Javier Martinez and the Democrats when it comes to CYFD reform?
0: Well, I think the biggest one that they talked about is a three-person commission, mm-hmm. which is an abhorrent idea. We have paid, the state of New Mexico has paid a total of $15 million to national experts. They're national experts that know what they're talking about. They know what is working and not working in other states. And they said, absolutely, they even wrote a letter, do not do this.
1: Yeah.
0: It is a bad idea. It's going backwards. It's not moving forward. Mm-hmm. It is not in the best interest of the child or the agency. Yet that's what they're coming out with the day before our task force. Yeah. I don't agree with it at all. I think it's just a horrible, horrible idea. They talked about ending congregate care for children under the age of 12. I'm not a fan of congregate care, period. Mm-hmm. I think that the way this agency has gone about placing children over the course of a decade in particular has done nothing but erode the agency and erode the welfare of the children under their care.
1: Yeah.
0: So congregate care has not worked, and I agree that children under 12 shouldn't be in it, but actually, I question with the congregate care that we currently have whether any child should be there.
1: Yeah.
0: A child needs a home setting, period.
1: Mm-hmm. Well, and Nicole, if the state isn't going to invest in that infrastructure, or if they're not going to invest in finding a home, and maybe there's not enough homes for these kids to go to, should the state invest in some infrastructure for these kids and set up maybe dormitories, something that's a little bit more safe than what they're doing now, like sleeping in offices?
0: Well, Brandon, the congregate care is what you're describing. And again, it's not a home setting.
1: Mm-hmm.
0: And we have lost so many foster parents, especially over the last decade. And the number one reason that they say they are walking away from the situation is that they are not getting the support from the agency.
1: Yeah.
0: But it's not about mm-hmm. money. The number one reason is support and services. So when a foster family gets a child and they know what's happening with the child, they're taking care of the child, and then they express a concern, and this was in the AG's report, and it's one of the more important things to understand about what's happening. When they express concern about placing that child back with a parent that was their abuser or whatever, or mm-hmm. here's what's happening, there is retribution, and they have clear evidence of the retribution.
1: Yeah.
0: If you dare question a social worker or the agency or management, the child is ripped from your care. And we have too many short-term placements. So these kids, Brandon, can you imagine as a kid, number one, you were abused or you came from a horrible situation, you lost, I'll say it in air quotes, you lost your parents,
1: mm-hmm.
0: you're now with a brand new family, but you have 10, 20, 30, 60 placements?
1: Yeah.
0: There's no way that you have a firm foundation of who you are and a sense of safety in the world.
1: Yeah, definitely. Nicole Tobiasen, New Mexico State Senator, they're doing a hearing, task force hearing today, starting at 9 o'clock, 9 to 1 at CNM Montaño campus at Montoya campus. And that's the Richard Barr Hall, room 105. Hang on the line, Nicole. We'll be back with you in 1 minute here on News Radio KQOB.
0: You got it.
2: 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The news, the politics, the Lobos, the weather, the traffic, and whatever else has New Mexico fired up before noon. 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
1: Eight 18, Candy Cruz, how's it looking out there?
3: Oh, we got two new crashes, a minor one at Blake and Isleta. Mostly northbound delays there, plus a crash at Ellison and Hawkins Street. There you do have a backup going westbound. And those traffic lights are out at Tramway and the northbound I-25 frontage roads to treat the intersection just like a four-way stop. I'm Candy Cruz with KKOB Traffic every 10 minutes on the 7th.
1: Right now in Albuquerque, it is 73 degrees at News Radio KQOB. Nicole Tobiasen with us, state senator. They're doing a task force hearing today at...
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3: We got two accidents right now, one at Ellison and Hawkins Street with a backup westbound. You've also got a minor crash at Isleta and Blake, mostly northbound delays there. And the traffic lights are out at Tramway in the northbound I-25 frontage road. So treat that intersection just like a four-way stop. I'm Candy Cruz with KKOB Traffic every 10 minutes on the 7s. If you see an accident, call the Traffic Tracker Hotline, 505-767-9167. I'm Candy Cruz from the 96.3 News Radio KKOB Traffic Center.
30: Good morning, New Mexico. Expect scattered thunderstorms and showers later this afternoon into the evening. 89 the high in Santa Fe today with a low of 60 degrees. 95 the high in Albuquerque with a low tonight of 68 degrees. We'll have more on your extended forecast on KOAT.com.
1: Right now in Albuquerque, we're looking at 72 degrees. 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
2: 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We have a temperature right now of 72 degrees here in the downtown area. The high today, 95. Up in Santa Fe, it's 69 degrees right now, looking for a high of 87 degrees. And right now, we are looking at a recall that is going on with different food items from Albertsons and Albertsons Markets. That's the announcement that was announced by the company. The recalling about 60 store-made products over possible salmonella contamination. The United Family said the affected products all contain pico de gallo made with jalapenos linked to Ron's home-style foods. Some of those products were sold at Albertsons and Market Street locations in New Mexico. And if you believe you have purchased these items, you should return them to the store for a full refund or just throw them away. Consumers with questions can contact Albertsons Customer Service Center at 877-723-3929. So this is about 60 store-made products over possible salmonella contamination. And again, they are made with pico de gallo, made with jalapenos linked to Ron's home-style foods. A 13-year-old Las Cruces boy was sentenced to just 2 years in juvenile detention yesterday in connection with the shooting death of 13-year-old Chris Carnero back in March. The defendant, who was not identified because he's a minor, has been sentenced to the maximum of 2 years in a CYFD facility. During Tuesday's sentencing, District Attorney Fernando Macias showed a picture taken the day of the shooting, which showed the defendant holding the gun later used to shoot Carnero. Other pictures showed the defendant also holding weapons. The two-year sentence is the maximum allowed by New Mexico law. New this morning, APD homicide detectives are investigating the death of a man at a home on the Snow Heights Boulevards near Wantabo. 911 operators received a call from a woman who said she was checking on a friend at the home around 2:30 yesterday and reported the friend appeared to be deceased inside the residence. Officers and AFR responded and were able to confirm the man was dead inside the home. They are now investigating the death as a homicide because of evidence that they found at the scene. No further details have been released. It's 8:33 right now. Lobo basketball schedule is out. And here's Jeff with sports from the Sports Animal.
4: I'm Jeff Symbieta with your Sports Animal Short, brought to you by Sandia Resort and Casino. Roadrunner Little League of Albuquerque's run at the Junior Little League World Series ended yesterday with a 4-3 loss to Whitefish Bay of Wisconsin. It's a double elimination tournament, and the winning run by Whitefish was scored on a controversial balk called on the Roadrunner pitcher in the fifth inning. Roadrunner had a great season, but they're on their way home. Minnesota Vikings have a starting quarterback, and it is not the guy they picked in the first round of the draft a few years ago. Instead, it will be Kyler Murray, the former Cardinals quarterback. Beat out J.J. McCarthy. He will start the season for the Minnesota Vikings at quarterback. And the Mountain West Conference basketball schedule came out. Lobos will open conference play January 2nd at UTEP. Come home and then see Steve Alford, Craig Neal, and Nevada. 3 days later at the Pit, and they will close out this season at Nevada against the same Wolfpack. Want more? We're talking sports on 95.9 FM and AM 610 The Sports Animal. I'm Jeff Symbieta.
2: Okay, Jeff, thanks a lot. The forecast for today, a real nice day, 95 for high in Albuquerque, 87 up in Santa Fe. Right now, 72 in Belen, 76 in Rio Rancho, 69 up in Santa Fe, and 74 here in downtown Albuquerque. 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Traffic is also next with Candy at 8:34. You're up to date. I'm Sultan Chani Salcedo, 96.3 News Radio KKOB.
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1: Yeah, maybe finally, after all this time, Democrats want to come to the table and do something with CYFD. So many kids, unneeded trauma after trauma. That's why they're in the system. Kids have died. Kids have committed suicide. There's been assaults. You got them sleeping in CYFD offices. You're expatriating kids.
3: It's absolutely appalling.
1: Yeah.
3: And the fact nothing's been done, there's been no hurry to do anything until now is just ludicrous on the Democrat side.
1: We'll see what happens. But today, in fact, it's going to get started here in a few minutes, 9 to 1, CNM Montoya campus is where they're having a hearing, and they're going to hear from some of the people that have been through the system, what they would like to see changed, and hopefully that happens. And Nicole Tobiasen, just what a wonderful lady, going through a tragedy this summer. Her husband passed, Mark, and her, as she said, she's got the resolve, and it's been renewed out there fighting. And this has been a key issue for her. And, you know, going into this election season, I said Republicans should take child well-being, and just that's the issue. I know there's a lot of other stuff going on in New Mexico, but child well-being like that, I mean, those are like 95-5 issues.
3: Yeah. If you can't take care of the most innocent vulnerable amongst us, then what chance do the rest of us have?
1: And they've been trying to do this. They can't get Democrats to come to the table. The media in this state's been covering for them. The electorate has turned a blind eye. It's like you got to get in people's faces all the time with something. And it looks like it's finally happening. I mean, it's a first that Javier Martinez, Speaker of the House for the Democrats, who sets the agenda, actually wants to talk about it. Now, some of the things that they're proposing, I don't really like, but at least they're talking, and maybe for the good
3: baby steps, man,
1: for the good of the state to just do something about it. Like, let's stop killing kids.
3: Right.
1: I mean, I bet we start there.
3: So simple.
1: Yes, let's do that. Also on the text line, we're talking about Cory Booker. Couldn't Cory Booker fake marry someone closer to his own age like I did? Signed, Gabe Vasquez. So here's the story with Gabe Vasquez, who is your congressman in the 2nd Congressional District.
3: Oh, my God.
1: A couple of years ago, evidently, he had a fake wedding. Go look it up. What? They had a ceremony. She was in a dress. And then when the media tried to follow up on it, not the media here in New Mexico, when the media in D.C., because he's a congressman and he basically lives there, they tried to follow up on it like, hey, what happened to this wedding? Because there was never any papers filed. They never applied for a wedding license. I mean, there's photos. I mean, him with Kamala Harris. Like, this happened when Biden was president a couple of years ago. And it was a young woman who was in the Biden administration, some administrator. And they had literally a fake wedding. And a few weeks ago, this kind of came out, you know, again. And one of the reporters in D.C., not here in New Mexico.
3: Oh, my God.
1: One of the reporters in D.C. tracked down Gabe Vasquez and asked him about it. And this is what happened.
6: Congressman, why did you have a fake wedding? How much does your fake wedding cost? What happened to your fake wife?
7: Fake reporting, man. Thank you.
6: Thank you.
1: Fake reporting is what Gabe said.
4: Fake reporting, man.
3: Aren't there pictures and stuff?
1: There's pictures of them in some sort of a ceremony, but...
3: How is that fake reporting, then?
1: 100%.
3: What a Twizzler.
1: And they had, I mean, there was all sorts of A-list political people there. It was like he just had a party. But something happened, and they haven't been able to get a hold of this the lady that and her to answer questions. It's super weird.
3: And we got to get to the bottom of this.
1: And this is a city congressman representing New Mexico. And nobody in the media in the state of New Mexico cares about it enough to ask him any questions about it. He just let it happen.
8: Says it cost him in between $30,000 and $90,000.
1: Yeah.
3: What?
8: Yeah. Yes.
1: And it's something, and you know, it may be embarrassing. You know, maybe at the end, one of the two of them got cold feet and they really didn't, you know, get married. But I mean, you at least have to be honest about that. You made a big deal about having a wedding.
3: Yeah, don't blame it on fake news. That's just stupid.
1: Exactly.
3: And yeah, it makes exactly. you look really yeah. stupid.
1: By the way, we're still looking for Maggie Toulouse Oliver. She's MIA, too. And the media in the state hasn't done enough to try to find out anything on that situation either. Just let them do what they want.
3: Still cashing
1: no accountability.
3: Checks,
1: oh, yeah, for sure. 840 now at News Radio KQOB.
3: Well, we just got a brand new accident reported. This crash is going to be at Bridge and Sunset. You do have slight backups there in all directions. You've also got a new crash on southbound I-25 just before you get to Jefferson. That's causing delays back near Osuna. There's that minor crash at Blake and Isleta with mostly northbound delays, and a crash at Ellison and Hawkins Street with delays going westbound. Also, the traffic lights are still out at Tramway in the northbound frontage road, so treat that intersection just like a four-way stop. I'm Candy Cruz with KKOB Traffic, every 10 minutes on the 7s. If you see an accident, call the Traffic Tracker Hotline, 505-767-9167. I'm Candy Cruz from the 96.3 News Radio KKOB Traffic Center.
30: Good morning, New Mexico. Expect scattered thunderstorms and showers later this afternoon into the evening. 89 the high in Santa Fe today with a low of 60 degrees. 95 the high in Albuquerque with a low tonight of 68 degrees. We'll have more on your extended forecast on KOAT.com.
1: Right now in Albuquerque, it is 72 degrees. 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
1: All right, 8:45 at News Radio KKOB. So, you know, they have the bipartisan Epstein Truth Commission.
3: Oh, this
1: but
3: thing.
1: Boy, are they covering for Deb. We'll talk about that coming up next hour. Also on the text line, BV, maybe the fake wedding of Gabe Vasquez was the he got the idea from the fake residency of Martin Heinrich. That happens a lot, though. Oh. And here's the thing with the fake wedding with Gabe Vasquez. Like, does it matter? No, it doesn't. But it tells you something about their character.
3: Right.
1: And it tells you something about how they're kind of dishonest with their constituents.
3: The shadiness in general says more than anything.
1: You would have this big ceremony and kind of pretend like you're married, but you didn't really get married. And I just think there should be, you know, and many politicians get this. But so often in the state of New Mexico, they're able to get away with so much that they're not playing in good faith with the constituents.
3: Right. They don't feel like they have to.
1: You are a public figure. You're in the public eye. Yes, if you get married or do something, you know, you should be honest about it. Tell the truth about it. And reporters in this state should be asking questions about things 100%. Like that, too. Does it have anything to do with policy? No, it does not. But it tells you about that person when they're hiding stuff like this, whether it's Gabe Vasquez's fake wedding or where Maggie Toulouse Oliver has been for the last 2 months.
3: Yeah.
1: The public needs to know whether you voted for them or not. Also, on the text line, BV, did we ever get the wedding photos of MLG from Rich?
3: I believe there might be one in the Michelle Ender.
1: There is one. She released one photo.
19: What happened to the pictures I was supposed to see this week?
1: Yes, and believe me, when she got married 2 years ago now and had it officiated by Kamala Harris, I was on a crusade to find these wedding photos, and she only released one. One picture. Yes, one picture of MLG and Manny. That was another thing, too. Like, it would just kind of just happen. And, of course, she did it in Washington, D.C., so no New Mexico vendors got any money from it or anything. Just like she does when she has medical problems or issues, she goes out of state and gets that taken care of. Oh, meanwhile, lovely. We have to deal with what we have here in the state of New Mexico. Oh, man.
3: It's all right. So frustrating.
1: It's so we're still waiting for some of the photos of MLG's wedding, if she ever releases
3: send
1: them. That's right. Yeah, so I think that one photo is the one that you have in the Michelinder, or one of the photos there, because she only released one official photo from her alleged wedding. Who knows? Maybe like Gabe Vasquez, they're not really married anyway. Right. Again, it doesn't matter.
3: It wouldn't surprise me, but yeah, you're right. The shadiness of it all is what raises the eyebrows and makes you untrustworthy in general.
1: That's right. All right, 8:48 now at News Radio KQOB.
3: We just got two accidents left. Westbound Ellison, there's a crash just west of the southbound frontage road. We still have congestion there. You also have the crash at Bridge and Sunset. You've got slight backups there in all directions. And the traffic lights are out at Tramway and the northbound I-25 frontage road. So treat the intersection just like a four-way stop. I'm Candy Cruz with KKOB Traffic every 10 minutes on the 7s. you see an accident, call the Traffic Tracker Hotline, 505-767-9167. I'm Candy Cruz from the 96.3 News Radio KKOB Traffic Center.
30: Good morning, New Mexico. Expect scattered thunderstorms and showers later this afternoon into the evening. 89 the high in Santa Fe today with a low of 60 degrees. 95 the high in Albuquerque with a low tonight of 68 degrees. We'll have more on your extended forecast on KOAT.com.
1: Currently in Albuquerque, we're looking at 72 degrees at News Radio KQOB. All right, it's BV in for Bob Clark. Hey, I want to let you know about John Thomas Jewelers. They're having their Effie Fine Jewelry Trunk Show Thursday, August 27th. 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Also, you know, New Mexico's ran into a lot of money. You know, we got the oil and gas money, but that the and we'll see how much money they actually get from the Meta lawsuit. But altogether, almost $1 billion, $942 million. But of course, who profits from this? In New Mexico, it's a lot of people's brother-in-laws. But
3: truth, man.
1: Also, lawyers. So get this. Up to $68 million might be going to, not all the lawyers, but to lawyers out of state.
3: What?
1: A South Carolina-based law firm is the one that helped bring this lawsuit back in 2023. So, you know, the state of New Mexico is going to make this money, but also we're throwing this money to South Carolina as well.
3: How did we not have enough lawyers here?
1: Yeah.
3: Are you out of your mind? You had to outsource
1: They outsource that, especially something like this, where there's a lot of, a lot of big money. Lauren Rodriguez, she's the chief of staff for Raul Torres, confirmed the amount this week, saying that an outside firm was entitled to about 7% of the total verdict under the fee caps implemented by Torres himself. So he put it at 7%. I guess he could have, I'm sure it was a negotiation for him to get it to that point.
3: Jeez.
1: She pointed out that attorneys' fees are much smaller percentage-wise than New Mexico paid out in other high-profile protection lawsuits, including the opioid settlement and tobacco back in the day.
3: Oh, my God.
1: So there's no telling how much they sent. Well, we do know with the opioid, the state of New Mexico, this was 2017, they got $250 million payout for outside counselor fee, which was 28% of the settlement revenue. It's 28%. So at least now we're at 7%.
3: Oh, my God.
1: Yeah. Even Torres said that he has concern over the state's reliance on outside firms. And he did that during his 2022 campaign for attorney general. And here it is, 2026. And obviously, he's done nothing about it. In fact, he's just, I mean, he was the guy with this lawsuit. And he's the one that got out-of-state attorneys.
3: That's bananas.
1: South Carolina. Now, the two verdicts touted by Torres and lawsuit supporters as key funding programs focused on youth mental health, awareness, prevention, treatment. We'll see how much this money is actually spent doing that and, you know, how much ends up in other things that really have no idea. You have no idea where it's going, and it has nothing to do with helping out kids. State lawmakers have the final say on how the money is spent. So, you know, it's in good hands, right?
3: Yeah. Oh, yeah. They're great at that.
1: Sleep well tonight knowing that the Democrat majorities in the roundhouse are going to see how this almost $1 billion gets doled out. I mean, you're talking about youth. You're talking about youth in crisis. Look at our CYFD situation.
3: Right.
1: Yeah, $1 billion would probably go a long way, right? Helping these kids out, maybe not killing so many kids.
3: Good grief.
1: We'll see. We'll see if that helps out. It's 8:54 now at News Radio KQOB.
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3: Well, we're down to just one crash, Bridge and Sunset. You do still show slight delays in all directions there. Plus, the traffic lights are out at Tramway in the northbound I-25 frontage road. So treat that intersection just like a four-way stop. I'm Candy Cruz with KKOB Traffic every 10 minutes on the 7th. If you see an accident, call the Traffic Tracker Hotline, 505-767-9167. I'm Candy Cruz from the 96.3 News Radio KKOB Traffic Center.
30: Good morning, New Mexico. Expect scattered thunderstorms and showers later this afternoon into the evening. 89 the high in Santa Fe today with a low of 60 degrees. 95 the high in Albuquerque with a low tonight of 68 degrees. We'll have more on your extended forecast on KOAT.com.
1: Right now in Albuquerque, it's 72 degrees. In Santa Fe, it's 66 this morning here on News Radio KKOB. Well, that didn't take long. The bipartisan commission with Jeffrey Epstein, the Truth Commission here in the state of New Mexico, all of a sudden now the Democrats have erased Deb Haaland's name from this report. And Andrea Reeb and Bill Hall are pretty upset about this. So we'll tell you about what's going on with that now and the future of the Epstein Truth Commission. Also, Bernalillo County District Attorney Sam Bregman wants to dig up a dead body We'll talk about that coming up. News is next on News Radio KQOB.
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2: From ABC News, I'm Sherry Preston. Could there be a plea deal in the works for accused CEO killer Luigi Mangione? Sources tell ABC News it is a possibility. Here's ABC's Matt Rivers.
5: ABC News is now reporting that both sides, the defense and the prosecution, is going to discuss a potential plea deal in the federal case on Friday. We know that both sides have discussed a potential plea deal going back a few months ago. It was actually in June. We're not sure how close they got in the federal case to getting to an actual plea agreement, but we know this has been discussed before.
2: It's unclear if there is a plea deal reached, what that would mean for the state case, which is set to begin just after Labor Day. The Los Angeles Lakers are being sold, multiple sources say, to Disney CEO Bob Iger and businessman Josh Kushner for a record $12 billion. The two saying in a statement, as lifelong NBA fans, we are deeply honored for the opportunity to become stewards of one of the most iconic sports franchises in the world. Milwaukee County Executive David Crowley winning the Democratic primary for governor over Democratic Socialist Francesca Hong. He spoke moments ago.
7: Today I stand before you filled with gratitude, with humility, and hope as I formally accept the Democratic nomination to be the next governor of the great state of Wisconsin.
2: Prices we're all paying for everything 3.4% higher this time than a year ago, according to new numbers just released by the Labor Department.
22: This is pretty much in line with expectations. That 3.4% inflation rate is about where analysts thought it would be when you look at kind of across the board prices in the economy. It is not, it's a good thing that we don't see that number going up, that inflation isn't accelerating, but it is still above where the Federal Reserve and overall households want inflation to be.
2: ABC's Elizabeth Schulze. The search for survivors in the rubble of Colombia's earthquake is growing more desperate. Thousands of people are still missing under the debris. 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
24: 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It's 9:02. 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Right now in Albuquerque, 72 degrees at the airport, 74 here in downtown, looking for a high of 95. Up in Santa Fe at 70, looking for a high of 87. I'm Sultan Chani Salcedo. Bernalillo County Sheriff's Office has arrested a man in connection with an armed individual investigation in Ventana Ranch. Kenneth Baer was arrested and charged with harassment, aggravated stalking, and aggravated assault after he was reportedly seen walking through the area heavily armed. Officials said the investigation began because residents feared for their safety. Anyone who believes they may have been a victim of Baer's actions is encouraged to report the incident through BCSO's TIP 411. And information, photographs, video, or other evidence may also be submitted through the TIP 411. A 13-year-old Las Cruces boy was sentenced to just 2 years in juvenile detention yesterday in connection with the shooting death of another 13-year-old, Chris Carnero, back in March. The defendant, who was not identified because he's a minor, has been sentenced to the maximum of 2 years in CYFD facility. His trial was supposed to start on Tuesday, but he then pled no contest to the charges and was immediately sentenced. During Tuesday's sentencing, DA Fernando Macias showed a picture taken the day of the shooting, which showed the defendant holding the gun later used to shoot Carnero. Other pictures showed the defendant holding weapons as well. Chris's family speaking after the sentencing, saying it's heartbreaking that it's only 2 years and that the defendant is going to be out when he's just 15. 35-year-old Victor Rivera Jimenez was in court yesterday, and the state asked that he be kept in custody until trial. He's accused of shooting and killing Corsinio Martinez Friday night near Unser between Ladera and Tierra Pintada. Police said the two men were driving when a witness saw and heard three gunshots coming from Rivera Jimenez's vehicle before Martinez crashed into a light pole. When officers arrived on scene, they found Martinez dead from gunshot wounds inside the car. Rivera Jimenez was with his wife and two children in the vehicle when that shooting happened. KKOB News Time, 9:04.

0: first round of the draft a few years ago. Instead, it will be Kyler Murray, the former Cardinals quarterback, beat out J.J. McCarthy. He will start the season for the Minnesota Vikings at quarterback. And the Mountain West Conference basketball schedule came out. Lobos will open conference play January 2nd at UTEP. Come home and then see Steve Alford, Craig Neal, and Nevada 3 days later at the Pit, and they will close out this season at Nevada against the same Wolfpack. Want more? We're talking sports on 95.9 FM and AM 610, the Sports Animal. I'm Jeff Symbieta.
1: Okay, Jeff, thanks a lot. Albuquerque temperature right now, 74 degrees downtown. Santa Fe, it's 70, 76 in Rio Rancho, and 77 in Bernalillo. And here's more weather for you from our friends at KOAT, Action 7 News.
2: Good morning, New Mexico. Expect scattered thunderstorms and showers later this afternoon into the evening. 89 the high in Santa Fe today with a low of 60 degrees. 95 the high in Albuquerque with a low tonight of 68 degrees. We'll have more on your extended forecast on KOAT.com.
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8: Oh, man, it was a big edit. They grabbed a giant eraser. You know, it's back to school season, so every kid's got to have an eraser. They got a big eraser, and boy, they went to town on Deb Haaland's name in the Truth Commission report.
9: The Truth Omission.
8: The Truth Omission. Ha ha! That is wonderful. You're on fire today.
9: Everybody gets one.
8: Thanks for being with us. BV in for Bob Clark, DC producing, Candy Cruz, Zoltan in the newsroom. And so this was highly touted nationally. And one of the reasons why is because the state of New Mexico did nothing with Jeffrey Epstein while he was alive, while he was here assaulting women right. and girls.
9: Well, they cut him some breaks, so they did
8: something. Oh, 100% they did. You know, he went and made friends with all the people he needed to make friends with.
9: Threw some cash around.
8: Even and I'll say this, and I have with the Epstein situation. Before 2008, I give everybody a pass. Like, there was those rumblings, this is a bad dude, and some people knew that he really was a bad dude. But, and I'm even being gracious in that, but 2008, when he's a convicted sex offender in Florida,
9: right?
8: That should have been, okay, we're done with this guy. Everybody should 100%. Have been, right? It did not, and especially in the state of New Mexico. They weren't done with this guy. And he came down, he went to, after he was a convicted sex offender in Florida, he showed up at the courthouse in Santa Fe County and was like, all right, here to register. And they're like, oh, no, sir, you don't have to.
9: That's for normies. Don't have to. That's for the plebs.
8: Well, in the state of New Mexico, you don't have to. You're a sex offender. Exactly. You're a sex offender. You can be a sex offender in all 49 states, but you don't have to register in the state of New Mexico. That's something the Roundhouse has tried to correct. But at that, even then, and then, you know, Jeffrey Epstein just walks away, goes back to Zorro Ranch and, you know, continues to assault young girls. But even at that point, it's like, oh, red flag on this guy. And he was operating well after 2008. You know, until it finally caught up with him. And the state of New Mexico did nothing. No. Governor after governor, attorney general after attorney general, all the people in Santa Fe County just turned a blind eye. And then all of a sudden, you know, after his death, and then they're trying to link him to Trump and all this stuff.

0: now the Democrats in the Roundhouse are like, oh, we got to do our own Jeffrey Epstein investigation. Okay, where were you?
1: Right.
0: It's 2026.
1: How are we supposed to take you seriously?
0: Yes, you can't. But I was willing to give it a chance because they put two Republicans on the Truth Commission, too, along with Andrea Romero. There was Andrea Reeb, Bill Hall. So this was a bipartisan commission. And they had their findings, I believe, about a week ago. Their findings was like a 100-page report, and it was a big nothing burger. There was nothing in there. I mean, that we didn't already know.
1: Right.
0: And millions, or about $1 million, I think it was a little less than $1 million, was commissioned for this report. And, you know, they just paid a bunch of lawyers off. But now there's a break. And I'll say this. I think the Republicans and the Democrats, or at least the Republicans, were working in good faith with Democrats on this thing. And then the omission, as you said, happened. And that was the state legislature panel that was investigating Jeffrey Epstein. The Republicans said that they were kept out of the loop and there were last minute edits. I mean, how dishonest is that? Like, they didn't talk to them about some of this stuff. And then I guess after they were gone, they started erasing things.
1: Oh, my God.
0: Last minute edits to the report. It was a 4-person truth commission. It was a 119-page report. And that was released last Wednesday, so a week ago now. And Andrea Reeb said it gets to where sometimes you wonder if this 4-person committee is a 2-person committee. And so there's something we need to address. And I'm glad that she was on the committee because, you know, from the onset, because she's a truth teller.
1: Yeah.
0: You know, Andrea Reeb is somebody who's going to call stuff out. And frankly, I was surprised they picked her to get on this commission, but I'm glad they did. Bill Scherer, also on the commission, said that New Mexico taxpayers are funding the Epstein Truth Commission or the Epstein Cover-Up Commission. So Scherer called the omission of Deb Haaland's flight gravely concerning. Of course, she took the flight with Gary King back in 2014. They took Epstein's plane to Washington, D.C. to do a lunch, try to drum up some money. And this was when Gary King was running for governor. Deb Haaland was lieutenant governor. And this was Susana Martinez's reelection. They needed money. They went up to Washington, D.C. And Gary King called in a favor to Jeffrey Epstein. They rode on his plane. Now, with Deb Haaland, she, I'm sure, was totally clueless, you know?
1: Well, that's not a stretch.
0: I know. And that's what I'm saying here. Deb Haaland had no idea whose plane it was. They were just like, oh, here's a plane. She just walked on the plane.
1: She probably doesn't know now.
0: I'm sure she did. Oh, she knows now for sure. But she just walked on an airplane. She didn't ask any questions about it. But the Democratic Party definitely knew where this plane came from. And again, like I said, this is 2014. This is 6 years after Jeffrey Epstein, as a convicted sex offender, has registered as a sex offender. Everybody knows what he's been up to. And believe me, people like that assault women and girls don't change.
1: No.
0: Like, that's just what you do. And if you don't put them in a cage someplace where they belong, they're just going to continue to operate like that. They're predators.
1: Yeah.
0: And that's just the way it is. And here it is, 6 years after he's a known sex offender. The Democratic Party here in the state of New Mexico is still calling in favors with Jeffrey Epstein. And I'm sure, and Deb had no idea. But that doesn't mean that she should be absolved from this. Or at least, like, why?
1: Well, if this is an innocent thing, why are you taking her name off?
0: Exactly. And everybody already knows.
1: It makes her look so much worse.
0: We know that she was on the airplane. How dumb do you think? Well, the electorate, you know, I don't want to answer that question. But why would you even do that? In fact, it also, if they would have left Deb's name in there, it would have given a little more credibility to this commission and the Democrats that are on that commission.
1: Because now I don't believe anything you say.
0: Yeah.
1: Haaland calls into it's just.
0: Mm-hmm. Yep. Scherer called out the omission of Holland's flight gravely concerning and said it raised serious questions about the chair, Andrea Romero, and the special committee's true intentions. Of course, she flew on that jet chartered by Epstein in 2014 when she was running for lieutenant governor. Holland said she didn't have any knowledge of Epstein's involvement in a jet, in which, you know what, I believe her. She didn't know what was going on there. Now, again, that doesn't absolve her for anything. She should be asking questions like that. Mm-hmm. Like, where is this coming from? Right. Where's, you know, who are we going to meet? Who paid for this? Like, you're the lieutenant governor candidate. You should be asking questions like that. There had been a mention of Holland's flight that was removed from the report at the last minute. Andrea Reeb said neither her or Hull, Bill Hull, were able to review the final report before it was released last Wednesday. So they just had the Republicans there for show, because eventually they were going to release the report that they wanted to release, which was really not a whole lot in there that we didn't know. And then they edited stuff out of there that we already knew.
1: Yeah.
0: That looks bad on the Democratic nominee for governor with an election 80-something days away.
1: Yep. So, thanks, I guess.
0: Romero, the Truth Commission's chair, said in a statement that she was shocked to hear of these concerns through the press, as every committee member weighed in on the report and was included in all the plans that were developed. Well, evidently not. Not that final one. You know, everybody's working on a project, right? And then we get to the very end and somebody kind of hijacks it.
1: Unbelievable.
0: And that's what's happened with this this Truth Commission report anyway. Romero said, all of our members worked with our legal team to compile a draft report with the agreed-upon content, and it was a responsibility of every member to ensure the report reflected what we wanted to convey. We'll be working to improve the internal process to ensure all members are on the same page. I'd like to be in the room next time they meet, because Angela Reeb has not signed off. She hasn't quit the commission, but she's definitely mad. But I mean, this is it's really bad when you have people there that's willing to just, you know, jerk the rug out from under other people that are you're supposed to be. I mean, the guy's dead. I mean, there's plenty of people in power in the state of New Mexico who, you know, are still kind of shaking because what are they going to find out? Because, I mean, he was all over the place. He definitely wielded influence.
1: Oh, yeah.
0: Here in the state. And there's a lot of people, this was years ago, there's a lot of people still in office, I'm sure, that had contact with Jeffrey Epstein and know a lot of stuff.
1: Yeah, I haven't seen any heads roll.
0: No, nothing has changed, that's for sure. In fact, I might reach out to and see if we can get Andrea Reeb to come on this week and talk a little bit about this. Because, I mean, you go into something in good faith that, okay, this is bipartisan, Epstein, we all agree he was a bad guy, let's figure it out. And then, oh, anything that looks bad on the Democratic Party, especially somebody that's running for office, let's just omit that thing out of there.
1: Unbelievable.
0: Let's just edit that thing out of there, right? All right, 919 at News Radio KQOB.
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0: 924 at News Radio KKOB. Also, Sam Bregman wants to dig up a dead body. We'll talk about that coming up. We get Teresa in here as we talk about the nothing burger of the Epstein Truth Commission files and the cover-up. Teresa, you're on News Radio KKOB.
13: Yes, I'm wondering if Melanie Stansberry and Teresa Ledger Fernandez is in that report also, because from what I understood, they both worked for Epstein.
0: They did, yeah.
14: What?
0: Yeah. I mean, they're both lawyers. They were consultants with a company, and it was Maxwell's company, but of course they were doing business with Jeffrey Epstein too. And
14: she's no Girl Scout.
0: Melanie Stansberry has also, on a national level, tried to talk about Epstein and, you know, all this stuff. And I mean, they they were employed by the Epstein-Maxwell Enterprise. And
13: right.
0: hasn't had to answer a whole lot of questions about that over the years.
14: Oh, my God.
13: Very true.
0: Yeah. Thank you, Teresa. I appreciate it. Yeah, that's a little-known fact.
14: How is that little-known? Why are we shouting this from rooftops?
0: You know, KQOB contributor Paul Gessing, the Rio Grande Foundation, actually filed a lawsuit and got the evidence. I think it was called Terramax, or it was some sort of company that, and they had Teresa Ledger Fernandez and Melanie Stansberry on the payroll.
14: Oh, my. This is insanity.
0: And then, yeah, isn't that crazy? Two of the three congresspeople in the state of New Mexico worked for Epstein Maxwell.
14: Wow.
0: I mean, not like forever ago, just like in the last decade.
14: I'm just floored.
0: Yeah. On the text line, and I said, I think Deb Haaland had no idea where the plane came from. She's walked onto an airplane. On the text line, what else is Deb Haaland oblivious to around here?
14: That's a long list, buddy.
0: Everything. Everything. Like, this is the Joe Biden model. Democrats found somebody that they think is electable, I'm using air quotes, and then everybody around them is going to be making the decisions and pulling all the levers and pushing all the buttons. And she is just going to be kind of a ceremonial governor, a figurehead, if you will. And people like her daughter, Soma, who is a far left activist, and that ilk from the coast, because that's where all this money's coming in.
14: Right.
0: I mean, she didn't raise $13 million here in the state of New Mexico. She raised $13 million across the country, and particularly on the coast. And it's those people that are going to be calling the shots in the state of New Mexico if she wins in November. I mean, they found somebody, and this has been her career politically. They found someone that checks boxes, and they were able to package her into a national figure. I mean, she's a national figure. Some look at her as a historical figure, and they have raised a ton of money. And if she wins in November, it'll just be her as a figurehead that shows up and does different. Everybody's going to just write things for her. She's not going to be making any decisions. But the far left people in this country will be making the decisions for us here in the state of New Mexico. That's why it's very important for the electorate to wake up before it's too late. Because people in the state of New Mexico, voters, aren't near as far left as where you're being governed by, the people you're being governed by. But let me tell you, I mean, and the primary is a prime example, and I'm not going to sugarcoat it. I mean, Sam Bregman, who is left of center, he likes to dabble, you know, with law and order and says, you know, that, you know, moderate and that sort of thing, but his policies are left or center. And he got 28% of the vote from Democrats. So I say that I don't think the electorate, the residents here in the state of New Mexico are as left as what they're being governed, but it's getting that way. I mean, Maggie Toulouse Oliver got 80% of the vote and then walked away. Deb Haaland got nearly 70%.
14: See, that just doesn't.
0: Sam Bregman got 28%. And remember, that's a primary, so those are just Democrats voting. And only 28% of them thought Sam Bregman should be on the ballot. So
14: that's
0: that tells
14: insane
0: you,
14: to
0: yeah,
14: me.
0: It is. Speaking of Sam Bregman, we'll talk about him next. He wants to exhume a body here on News Radio KQOB.
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18: 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Here's the latest news from 96.3 News Radio KKOB, brought to you by California Closets, Custom Closets, and Storage Solutions for the whole home. Right now in Albuquerque, we have a temperature of 79 degrees in the downtown area, looking for a high today of 95. Meanwhile, in Santa Fe, it's 73, looking for a high of 87. Detectives with the multi-agency task force are now investigating the officer-involved shooting, which was the result of an hours-long standoff at an apartment complex in northwest Albuquerque yesterday. The standoff with a man barricaded inside his apartment at the Odyssey Apartments on the 10,600 block of Cibola Loop Northwest, that's near Cibola High School, began after 7 o'clock and after APD had responded to the complex several times beginning at 2:30 in the morning on Tuesday. Here's APD Chief Cicely Barker.
19: We know that shots were fired as our special operation officers could hear rounds going over their head. Our drones were also able to confirm that there was damage to the apartment building. During the next several hours, we believe that at least 70 rounds were fired from this individual. We do not know what the intentions were. And later this evening, that individual, he had been in and out of his apartment. Like I said, we did have drone footage. We utilized a robot and we utilized chemical munitions to try to get him out of his residence. He did come out onto the balcony with a ballistic vest on and armed with a rifle. At that time, we know at least two officers fired rounds, and again, that individual is deceased.
18: And the investigation continues, and the person who was killed by police has not been identified. Albertson's parent company is recalling nearly 60 store-made products because of possible salmonella contamination. The United Family says the affected items contain pico de gallo made with jalapenos, linked to an ongoing recall involving Ron's Homestyle Foods. Some of the products were sold at Albertsons and Market Street stores in New Mexico. Company officials say customers who purchase the recalled items can return them to the store for a refund or dispose of them. No additional details about illnesses were immediately released. KKOB News Time, 9:34. Santa Fe leaders are considering a major investment in public safety technology. A proposal before the city council would expand the Santa Fe Police Department's drone program through a $2.2 million contract. The department plans to deploy 6 additional drones from locations across the city, using them to gather information at emergency scenes and assist officers responding to calls. Supporters say the program could improve response capabilities, while critics have voiced concerns about the use of surveillance technology and its effect on civil liberties. 3 unsolved homicides in the Roswell area are drawing the attention of local and federal investigators. Here's Natasha Leyva with more.
20: Authorities in southeastern New Mexico are looking for information in connection with 3 recent homicide investigations. The victims have been identified as Kent Hoffman, Andrew Lohan Herreta, and Carl Offsprung. Their bodies were discovered in and around the Roswell area between June and July. The Chaffetz County Sheriff's Office, Roswell Police Department, and FBI are jointly investigating this case and are asking anyone with information to come forward. Officials have not released details about possible suspects or connections between the deaths. Natasha Leyva, News Radio, KKOB.
18: Stand by for another news update in about 30 minutes with Natasha. 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Right now in Los Alamos, we have a temperature of 70 degrees. In Taos, it's 67. Rio Rancho now 81. 74 up in Santa Fe. And it's 79 here in downtown Albuquerque. And now here's more weather for you from our friends at KOAT Action 7 News.
17: Good morning, New Mexico. Some patchy smoke and haze out there to start off our Wednesday. Thunderstorms and showers will develop later this afternoon into the evening. A high of 89 degrees today in Santa Fe with a low tonight of 60 degrees. 95 the high in Albuquerque with a low tonight of 68 degrees. We'll have more on your extended forecast on KOAT.com.
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0: All right, 9:36 at News Radio KQOB. Thanks for being with us. It's Wednesday, so usually I do America's Top Soundbites on Thursday afternoon.
14: Right.
0: At 2 o'clock, but because I'm not doing BV today, this week, I'm doing mornings, we'll do America's Top Soundbites tomorrow morning, 9 o'clock. You ready for the tax, Dale? You ready for this?
22: Yes, I am.
0: Okay, very good. Yes, so we got that. So, all right, Bernalillo County DA Sam Bregman.
14: Sammy B.
0: He has been very quiet since his defeat by Deb Haaland. And I'll say this. He got 28% of the vote. And then, remember, after it was over, he said, I won't endorse her. So he did not endorse anyone for governor. And I was sitting there like, are you going to endorse Greg Hull then? No, he's just going to take his football and go home. So I don't know whether he's even going to vote in this election.
14: He's going to be endorseless.
0: Endorseless, maybe. I don't know. But if he really wants to make a statement, if he really wants to continue to fight for those kind of moderate ideas and law and order like he did there in the primary campaign, he can make a statement by endorsing Greg Hull over Deb Haaland, not just saying, oh, I'm not going to vote for Deb Haaland and then going away. That would be a big punctuation mark to make, especially a lifetime Democrat. Like, and I'm not saying he hasn't left the Democratic Party, but I think it would be a huge statement if he endorsed Greg Hull. He has not done that, but he's in the news here, and he wants to exhume a body. And this was a Vietnam veteran who later did some very horrible things. And this is part of a investigation in a 2002 rape case. And let me tell you, I think cold cases are important. And that has been part of what Sam Bregman kind of brought to the table when he was, again, appointed by MLG to be Bernalillo County District Attorney. You know, later he won the term on his own. But he's been doing a lot of stuff with cold cases. But again, I think he is fixated on distractions and not, you know, really what's going on. Like, this conviction rate is very, his conviction rate is very high, but he also does a whole lot of plea deals in Bernalillo County. And in here, I think this is another distraction. Very important, but I think this is something that needs to be handled by somebody else in the office and not the guy that's, you know, the top dog here. And this has made headlines. So here's some of the story. This is this will put this in more context about what's happening and what they actually want to do here from KOB.
23: He's basically a monster. He has no business being there at a place of honor.
24: Bernalillo County District Attorney Sam Bregman has petitioned the Santa Fe District Court to exhume McGurl's body from the National Cemetery. McGurl's DNA came back as a match to a 2002 rape case using CODIS, or Combined DNA Index System. It's used by law enforcement to share and compare criminal DNA profiles to help solve crimes.
23: We want to match up whether or not to see if whether or not that DNA is a match with this individual. We know this individual has raped others.
24: 2 weeks after that 2002 alleged rape case, McGurl was shot and killed by Albuquerque resident Mira O'Connell.
0: Good.
24: During a rape attempt by McGurl. She was on Good Morning America in 2002 talking about the experience.
0: Glad she had a gun.
14: Right?
24: Gun away from McGurl after he broke into her home.
25: And when he must have lost his grip. And when he was on the floor at that point, I had it. You had it.
14: Oh, so she didn't have the gun.
0: No, she knew how to use it.
25: I did fire three shots. After the three shots, I thought it was a cap gun because it seemed so surreal.
24: According to the Bernalillo County District Attorney's Office, McGurl is a serial offender, having a criminal history and incarceration dating back to 1974. Bregman's office has been going through a backlog of rape cases, testing, and confirming DNA.
23: We've convicted over a dozen, close to 20, I think, if not more, in the last 3 years of cold case rape cases. And justice that may be delayed, but we are going to hold people accountable.
0: What about people now? I'm sorry, but what about, you know, it's nice to go back there and do the cold cases, and I'm glad that's happening, but we've got major crime cases going on now, crises going on now. I'm just glad this woman was able to know how to use that gun and kill this guy.
14: Yeah, that's awesome.
0: Yeah.
14: High fives.
0: And I just, you know, with Bregman, it's just like this wins the press conference. This has got good press. And yeah, we're going to get this guy out of the veterans. He doesn't belong there. Okay, he's dead. Does it really matter?
14: Right.
0: He's dead. This was a case from a very long time ago. We've got families that are grieving and seeking justice today about things that are on his docket that they're pleading out. You know? So, again, I think he's more at this point, more willing to just win the press conference and get, you know, good media attention. Because, you know,
14: I mean, he's not wrong. I don't want the guy in there either. But
0: yes, I totally get it.
14: There are bigger fish to fry.
0: Yeah. And then the big one, too, like if he continues to not endorse somebody, just, you know, not say anything about the governor's race. I mean, come on. I mean, it's your party. I mean, and if you want to, I'm talking about Democratic Party for Sam Bregman. I mean, he was a former chair of the Democratic Party for the state. I mean, he's been a bigwig, but you see where this party has gone. And I don't think he's quite comfortable with it, but he's not comfortable enough with it to endorse Greg Hull, even though he's not going to vote for Deb Haaland. I mean, what does that tell you?
14: Right.
0: I wish he would make a decision on that. And we'll see if he does. I doubt it, though. He'll probably just let it go. And yeah. I know, and Candy, I know you're a fan of Sam Bregman and some
14: like
0: of the
14: him.
0: Stuff he's done. I want him to take a stand on this because I think he's kind of cowering out on it.
14: Yeah. I mean, I get you. I mm-hmm. liked him. I mean, as opposed to Deb, definitely. I am yeah. registered Democrat, so he's definitely who I voted for over Deb. Mm-hmm. But I wouldn't vote for him over Greg
0: yeah.
14: Hall.
0: Yeah, yeah. And this is a point where he could take a stand, and I don't know if he's going to or not.
14: Yeah, and yeah. my like for him is more on a personal level. Like,
0: yeah,
14: I had some issues before any
0: yeah.
14: of this ever occurred. I had somebody we used to work with that mm-hmm. went to him as a lawyer, and
0: yeah.
14: I was very impressed with how he was treated by Bregman.
0: Oh, 100%. And so, he is a great guy.
14: Yeah.
0: You know, he is a wonderful man, very gregarious, very generous with his time and different causes and stuff. So, but politically, you know,
14: I'd
0: like to see this guy take a stand
14: right.
0: against Deb Haaland, which or endorse Greg Hull. All right, it's 9:44 now at News Radio KQOB.
12: 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Boring? Not a chance. 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
0: All right, BV in for Bob Clark this morning here on News Radio, KKOB. How about some votes notes today?
14: Nice.
0: How about this? There we go. This was big breaking news. Been getting a lot of folks sending me messages on it. The Los Angeles Lakers have now been sold again. Let's go to the sports desk with Dale Cornelius. You have more on this.
7: Yes, indeed. This morning, about 8:30, it was announced that they sold to Josh Kushner,
0: okay,
7: and Bob Iger for a record $12.5 billion.
0: All right, Bob Iger's he's not the CEO of Disney anymore.
7: Right.
0: And then Josh Kushner is from the famous Kushner family that married into the Trump family, right?
7: Correct.
0: Huh. So this is what real. So Josh Kushner is, Jared is his brother. So Ivanka's
14: I'm so
0: brother-in-law is Josh Kushner. So what does that make Trump to Josh Kushner?
14: Nothing.
0: Nothing. I'm sure he's over at Thanksgiving. Fresh. Yeah. They know each other.
7: Isn't that wild, though?
0: Yeah.
7: I mean, they sold a year ago, like 14 months ago. They sold for a record $10 billion.
0: $10 billion.
7: So that's crazy.
0: And my question to you was, if the Lakers sell for 12, what do the Dallas Cowboys and the New York Yankees, what are they valued at? Because that's...
7: it's got to be in the 20s.
0: Oh, yeah.
7: That is just wild to think about. Consider this. Just about a month ago, the Super Bowl champion Seahawks sold for just under $10
0: billion. $10 billion, yeah.
7: Yeah, it's just wild what's going on right now.
0: Yeah. Well, they've priced me out of the market finally. So I'm throwing in the towel on this
14: so
0: one.
14: So close.
7: Well, yeah. You know what, though? I mean, in 2024, the Orioles sold for $1.7 billion. So, I mean, Major League Baseball could still be in play.
0: Oh, yeah, that's right. Well, we'll see. We'll see about that. See if I can scrape enough together here. All right.
14: I own like an eighth of a midget wrestler.
0: You got a midget. You got four toes on a midget wrestler?
14: If that.
0: A little person wrestler?
14: Well, they still call that midget wrestling.
0: Yeah, they do.
14: That's the only place where that word is still acceptable.
0: It's still appropriate.
14: Yeah.
7: appropriate.
0: From is it appropriate if I refer to you as a midget wrestler? Is that okay?
14: Only when they're wrestling.
0: Oh, yeah. Out of the ring, you can't say. I guess right. You can say that they midget wrestled, like as long as it's right. In connotation
14: it
0: with the
14: It has to be in context.
0: Doing. Yes, very good. Thank you.
14: Yeah, the more yeah. You know. There you go. What a mind reader. Look at
7: that. That was perfect.
14: Bunch of champs.
0: From Gopher, Brandon, back on the big screen, Captain Kirk.
14: Oh.
0: So Star Trek officially returns to theaters with William Shatner.
14: What?
0: Let's see here.
14: Well, you know he wouldn't let it go on without him.
0: I guess.
14: He's in his 90s, but he's still doing TV. He has
0: still
14: that show.
0: Doing TV.
14: What's that great show, The Mysteries one?
0: Yeah, it's on
14: now?
0: The History Channel. He was just on The Masked Singer last season.
7: He's playing Riot Fest in September.
0: That's right, yeah. Yes. He did the big Super Bowl. He is still super active.
14: Yeah.
0: For somebody in his mid-90s.
14: Well, they say when you retire, that's when you got to worry. It's when things start to decline.
0: Yes,
14: so.
0: Yeah. Well, especially somebody like him.
14: Yeah.
0: So it's Star Trek 60th anniversary, and this fall, celebrations have been a little muted. Both the current Trek series, Strange New Worlds and Starfleet Academy, are coming to a conclusion.
14: Yeah, those aren't as good as the old ones, I feel like.
0: Really, I haven't. You know, I'm not really into that world.
14: I watched all the old ones. I've got all the old Star watched. I've loved all the old Star Treks, but the new ones, they're too dramatic and not lighthearted enough, I feel like.
0: Well, Deadline was reporting that the 60-year mission, How Star Trek Changed Television of the World, is a new documentary produced by William Shatner. And this is going to be released in theaters coming up later this fall. So, yeah. Well, he's probably part of it.
14: Anyone can be a producer.
0: I know.
14: You just got to have cash.
0: Yeah. Cash. Got to have it. Oh, yeah.
14: You just got to know how to Venmo someone. Yeah. And you can be a producer.
0: From Dan. Notes follow-up, Rock and Rod calling it quits for 2026. Yeah, that's right. Rod Stewart is going to cancel the rest of his 2026 tour. That won't affect us in New Mexico because, you know, we don't have any place that Rod Stewart wants to play at, New Mexico. I actually looked this up. He'd only played in New Mexico twice, and it was like 40 years ago. Hmm. He just hasn't come back here. All right. Also from Rod, Brandon Carley takes a swipe at JT. Talking about Carly Simon and James Taylor, not Justin Timberlake.
14: That's exactly what I was thinking. They run in the same circles?
0: That's right. Carly Simon might be questioning whether she ever truly loved ex-husband James Taylor.
14: What does it matter? Yes. Your ex is now. So
0: yeah, exactly. Says that maybe I didn't love him after all. So...
14: Yeah, we all say that after the breakup, honey.
0: Yes. Simon and Taylor were married in 1972, divorced in 1983. They have two kids together, too. Oh, wow. It must have ended super bad.
14: And it took you then till now to start
0: took
14: talking
0: you good,
14: about it?
0: Good 45 years. All right. Have a great Wednesday. Vince is coming up next.
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35: From ABC News, I'm Michelle Franzen. A day after Luigi Mangione appeared at his final pretrial state hearing before the murder trial of United Healthcare CEO begins, defense attorneys and prosecutors are expected to discuss a possible plea deal in his federal case.
36: Friday's conference comes 2 months after sources said Mangione's lawyers and federal prosecutors had discussions about a plea deal, but no agreement was reached back in June. If Mangione does end up pleading guilty to federal charges, state prosecutors have said they're prepared to lobby the federal judge presiding over the case for a stiff sentence. However, defense lawyers could argue that the state case should be thrown out over concerns about double jeopardy. Mangione has pleaded not guilty in both federal and state cases. He's scheduled to go to trial in his state case on September 8th. Peter Haralambos, ABC News, New York.
35: Ongoing hostilities with Iran and the U.S. keeping the pressure on Americans when it comes to prices for goods. Inflation cooled slightly by 0.1 percentage point from June to July. ABC's Elizabeth Scholze says it was not enough to reverse high prices in many sectors, including groceries, transportations, and services.
0: This is pretty much in line with expectations. That 3.4% inflation rate is about where analysts thought it would be when you look at kind of across the board prices in the economy. It is not, it's a good thing that we don't see that number going up, that inflation isn't accelerating, but it is still above where the Federal Reserve and overall households want inflation to be.
35: In Colombia, rescue efforts continuing 3 days after a massive earthquake rattled the Choco region, killing at least 240 people. The city of Cali, one of the hardest hit, where dozens of buildings collapsed. Officials say more than 200 people are trapped, thousands of others still listed as missing. Major hoops news. Multiple sources tell ESPN the Los Angeles Lakers are being sold to American businessmen Josh Kushner and Bob Iger for over $12.5 billion, a record-breaking price. 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
2: 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I'm Natasha Leba. A man is dead following an officer-involved shooting Tuesday night at an apartment complex in northwest Albuquerque. The incident happened at the Odyssey Apartments on Cibola Loop Northwest after a standoff that lasted several hours. Well, according to Albuquerque police, officers had responded to the complex multiple times throughout the day before a man barricaded himself inside of an apartment around 7 p.m.
3: During the next several hours, we believe that at least 70 rounds were fired from this individual. We do not know what the intentions were.
2: Well, the standoff ended when officers shot and killed the man. No officers were injured, and the multi-agency task force is now investigating that incident. The Bernalillo County Sheriff's Office has arrested a man who was the focus of a recent investigation involving an armed individual in the Ventana Ranch area. Here's KKOB's Zoltan Jenny Salcedo.
4: Deputies say Kenneth Baer was taken into custody and is charged with harassment, aggravated stalking, and aggravated assault. According to investigators, the case began after multiple residents reported concerns for their safety when Baer was allegedly seen walking through the neighborhood while heavily armed. Sheriff's officials emphasized that the investigation focused on the reported conduct and circumstances surrounding the incidents, not simply the possession of firearms. The investigation remains active, and BCSO says additional charges are possible. Detectives are asking anyone who believe they may have been a victim or who has information related to the case to contact the sheriff's office at their tip 411. Sultan Chani Salcedo, News Radio, KKOB.
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2: A hiker found Melissa Cassis's remains in May along with the ridge in the Carson National Forest. Here's KKOB's Mike Gaba with more on that.
7: Now, an autopsy has revealed the cause of death for the Taos woman who was an employee at the Los Alamos National Laboratory. The Office of the Medical Investigator's report revealed that she died from a gunshot to the head. Investigators said they found a gun next to her remains, but it's not clear if she pulled the trigger. She was reported missing in June of 2025 on a day she decided to work from home. Her family said she took her daughter to lunch but never returned. Mike Gaba, News Radio, KKOB.
2: A man found dead inside of a northeast Albuquerque home is now the focus of a homicide investigation. According to Albuquerque police officers, they responded to the home near Snow Heights and Wantabo after receiving a call from a woman who was checking on a friend. Police and fire personnel confirmed that the man was deceased. Investigators say evidence at the scene led them to classify the death as a homicide. The investigation is active and no further information has been released. Well, stay tuned. Another news update is in 30 minutes. 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
8: Good morning, New Mexico. Some patchy smoke and haze out there to start off our Wednesday. Thunderstorms and showers will develop later this afternoon.

0: There are things liberals say, and then there is reality. 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
1: Yes, indeed. This Air Force One story, I'm still I'm kind of cracking up about how stupid it is. Like, the media continues to act like they almost died in Turkey, that the real story is that the media was in peril. And the more we find out about the story, the more you realize, like, how foolish it is. Like, for instance, you know, the plane that the media were on, the one that they thought the president was on, they thought they were on Air Force One, that very plane, we now find out from CBS, on board the plane was also the Secretary of State and the Secretary of the Treasury. Marco Rubio and Scott Bessent were both on the plane. So, I'm sorry, what were they supposed? Were they human shields? Were they being used as a decoy? Just let Rubio and Bessent get killed. It'll be fine. No, of course not. Every element of this was dedicated to protecting everybody on board these planes. Again, they established an additional layer of protection for the president, which really goes to show you how dire the threat was. They went out of their way to conceal from everybody, including the media, that they had moved the president to a different plane quietly. That's a big deal. It certainly is suggestive of a sincere threat. But it doesn't mean these guys were all unprotected. There's all sorts of protection systems available. They're being protected by the United States military. They're being protected by the Secret Service. Marco Rubio and Scott Bessent have their own protection details from their own respective departments. Please. Please. Several White House aides were also on the aircraft without the president, including Stephen Miller, Will Scharf, Stephen Chung, Mike Needham, Ross Worthington, and Monica Crowley. Guys, the plane was loaded with the VIP. And yes, a couple of morons in the press, but it was loaded with VIPs. You're being protected by the military, you're being protected by the Secret Service. Will you please stop the whining? Will you please stop turning this into a big story about how you're the real thing? I'm the story. You're not the story. You're not the story. You're supposed to be covering the story. In fact, just imagine we had a world where the media was more trustworthy, where the media was actually on our side. This wouldn't have to have been a secret at all. They could have told the media, they could have told the press off the record. It would have been a nice thing you could have shared with them. Be like, hey, look, pretty tough moment, but apparently they didn't. I don't know if they did. Maybe they did share it with somebody. If it was off the record, it was off the record. You're not supposed to know it was off the record by design. But my sense is that this White House probably doesn't trust the media for good reason. They're running around making these stories about themselves. They're disclosing how the Secret Service protects the President of the United States from assassination. Not exactly sure they're on our side now, are we? I don't think so. Coming up, Senator Ron Johnson chats with us about everything he's finding out about that mean Dr. Fauci. We've got more to get to ahead.
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14: From ABC News, I'm Michelle Franzen. In the closely watched primary race for Minnesota's governor, ABC News projecting that Minnesota's Republican State House Speaker Lisa DeMuth will win the Republican nomination, defeating Trump's endorsed candidate Mike Lindell. He's the former CEO of MyPillow and a controversial figure. Lindell rose to political prominence as a major voice against the 2020 election results and says he will wait to see the numbers before accepting the results in this race, suggesting, though, he's prepared to support DeMuth if they don't go his way.
15: If we don't find anything, then obviously I will get behind our party and give them every idea and every plan we had to move our state forward to get rid of the evil leadership we have now in this state.
14: Affordability remaining a hot button issue for the primaries and midterm elections. According to the latest numbers from the government, inflation cooled slightly, dipping 1/10 a percentage point from June to July. ABC's Elizabeth Schulze says Americans, though, are still not getting much relief when it comes to food costs, transportation, and services.
16: When you kind of dig into the details here, there are still a big impact from higher oil prices showing up with the price of gas, which is up more than 20% over the past year. You see it trickling into airfares, also up more than 20%. You do see those kind of ripple effects of higher oil prices to transportation services.
14: We're learning more about the security measures taken during President Trump's trip to Turkey last month, where he snuck onto a different plane. Here's ABC's Jonathan Carl.
17: The New York Times reports that U.S. officials feared the Iranians had information on Trump's whereabouts in Turkey and that they could target his plane with a surface-to-air missile. As President Trump was moved to another plane in a catering truck, the traveling press and most of his staff remained on the now decoy Air Force One, including Treasury Secretary Scott Bessent and Secretary of State Marco Rubio.
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18: 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For the latest on the Frijoles fire, here's KKOB's Francina Walker.
19: The Frijoles fire has grown to over 7,700 acres and is located in steep terrain 5 miles west of Sierra Mosca and 2 miles southeast of Cundillo. The fire is in the Española Ranger District within the boundaries of the Pecos Wilderness Area. Evacuations remain in place for individuals on Camino de Cañon in Cundillo. The evacuation center is located at Powake Valley Middle School Gym. That's on State Road 502. The rest of Cundillo and Cerro Pion have been placed on set status. Rio Riba County issued a ready status update for the community of Cordova. The fire is still 0% contained. Francina Walker, News Radio KKOB.
18: The multi-agency task force is investigating an officer-involved shooting following an hours-long standoff in northwest Albuquerque. Police say the incident unfolded at the Odyssey Apartments on Cibolo Loop Northwest after officers responded to the complex several times beginning early Tuesday morning. Authorities say a man later barricaded himself inside an apartment, prompting a lengthy police response.
5: We utilized a robot and we utilized chemical munitions to try to get him out of his residence. He did come out onto the balcony with a ballistic vest on and armed with a rifle. At that time, we know at least two officers fired rounds. And again, that individual is deceased.
18: That was APD Police Chief Cicely Barker. The man was ultimately shot and killed by officers. No officers were hurt and the investigation remains ongoing. The Bernalillo County Sheriff's Office has arrested a man who was the focus of a recent investigation involving an armed individual in the Ventana Ranch area. Here's KKOB's Zoltan Jenny Sacero.
6: Deputies say Kenneth Baer was taken into custody and is charged with harassment, aggravated stalking, and aggravated assault. According to investigators, the case began after multiple residents reported concerns for their safety when Baer was allegedly seen walking through the neighborhood while heavily armed. Sheriff's officials emphasized that the investigation focused on the reported conduct and circumstances surrounding the incidents, not simply the possession of firearms. The investigation remains active, and BCSO says additional charges are possible. Detectives are asking anyone who believe they may have been a victim or who has information related to the case to contact the sheriff's office at their tip 411. Sultan Chani Salcedo, News Radio, KKOB.
18: A man was found dead inside of a northeast Albuquerque home and is now the focus of a homicide investigation. According to Albuquerque police, officers responded to the home near Stowe Heights and Wantabo after receiving a call from a woman who was checking on a friend. Police and fire personnel confirmed the man was deceased. Investigators say evidence at the scene led them to classify the death as a homicide. The investigation is active and no further information has been released. For news 24/7, download the News Radio KKOB app from your Apple or Google Play Store. 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Today in Albuquerque, we're going to have a high of 94 degrees, a low hitting at 64. We'll stand by. Another news update is in 30 minutes. I'm Natasha Leba, 96.3 News Radio, KKOB.
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2: Rising from the heart of the swamp, a beacon of truth is casting its light. 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
12: All right, 844-484-3872, 844-4 the USA. That's the way.

0: objection that he's raising is merely to honesty. Chris Matthews is upset by the honesty of the DSA types. That's what's going on. He much prefers the corrupt schemes where they hurt the country and then pretend like they're protecting it. That's what he prefers. Let me see what else he says here.
1: And discriminate, because you can't follow AOC. I like AOC generally, but she came out and said, we're just a big tent party. Well, the problem with the big tent defense is every Democrat has to defend all this crap coming from the left. They've got to say, I believe in all this crazy stuff, and that makes me a Democrat.
0: It's much easier to comfort ourselves by lying about the policies of the Democrat Party.
1: Say, no, I'm not a member of the DSA, and here's why, and make it very clear. So it's going to require politicians to be good politicians and say, here's where I stand.
2: Right.
1: This is what I'm a regular Democrat. I'm for labor unions. I'm for opportunity for everybody. I'm for civil rights.
0: If you were for labor unions, you wouldn't be for bringing people into our country by the millions. The Biden era would have never occurred if you were for labor unions. Liar.
1: One of the things I believe in as a Democrat, but I'm not with this crowd. And I think that's going to be a line that has to be drawn by Democrats, because I'm telling you, the last 6 weeks of this election is going to be an attack on El Sayed and the DSA in New York.
0: Because he is he is the perfect distillation of the policies of the left. And he's flamboyantly overt about the intentions of the left. That's what Chris Matthews is on guard for. It's a messaging problem.
1: And the Mamdani, and it's all going to come out and blame every Democrat for everything the DSA is doing. I don't believe in the DSA plan. I don't believe in their checklist of what they believe in. I'll say so. But running for office is going to require that, I think, before the election.
0: You want to distinguish yourself from the DSA types? You ready to distinguish yourself? Let me ask you a question, Chris Matthews. Do you think that boys should play in girls' sports, or do you think we should prevent that? Do you think we should be mutilating children, telling them they were born in the wrong body, or should we prevent that? Do you think we should have election integrity? Should we pass the Save America Act today so that we can have fair elections in the United States of America? Or should we continue to have opacity and mystery and confusion about our election results? Which side are you on that one? I mean, if you start coming out, look, maybe we have policy differences, but if you start coming out on the side of rationality, like, yeah, no, boys should be protected, girls should be protected, the sport should be protected, we shouldn't mutilate the children, we should have fair and credible elections. You start saying those things, well, then, yeah, you actually are starting to distinguish yourself. But he's not going to do that. None of these Democrats are. They're perfectly happy with the corrupt schemes. Perfectly happy. You're going to stand up and support the men and women of ICE, Chris Matthews? You're gonna support immigration enforcement in the United States of America? Say it's a good thing to secure our borders? It's a good thing to deport illegal aliens? That America should be for Americans? Are you going to stand up for American citizenship and its value? You're going to talk about how American citizenship should be for the children of American citizens and immigrants that we allow into the country on our own terms? You going to say that?
3: No.
0: No, you're not going to say that. You're not. Instead, you're going to pretend like there's some sort of magical distance between you and the socialists, when it turns out the only difference is this. The socialists somehow have more integrity. I can't even believe it. Oh, it's the world in which we live. Much more ahead on The Vince Show.
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0: Let me give you another example of how these Democrats lie to you for power and pretend like, oh, I'm the decent one. Everybody, it's everybody else who's indecent. Nancy Pelosi just sat down for another interview. One of these, what was it, Politico, Jim? It was one of these basically on stage interviews. If you ever see one of these things, you know what they actually are. They're money making opportunities for the outlet that's doing it. Some big corporate sponsor pays for the on stage interview, and this is how they generate revenue. So Nancy Pelosi is sitting there at one of these sponsored interviews. And she says she just had no idea that Joe Biden's brain was broken. That she found out with you, the rest of us. We all found out together with Nancy Pelosi that Biden's brain was broken.
10: And when you think of the debate and how sad that was, that's really when we learned. Because, see, I had been speaker, and when I was speaker, I saw the president all the time. But when I wasn't, then I saw maybe three times that whole year. And so I didn't know, and I think he had his sort of ups and downs. And when he had when I saw him one time, he was giving me the Presidential Medal of Freedom.
11: Right.
10: So that was a short vent, right. And he was
11: right.
10: Perfectly fine that day, I thought. And so I didn't know, but I do think that those who did know should have acted upon that information, whatever that
11: means. His staff and his family, both, you mean?
10: Well, whoever knew.
11: Yeah.
10: Whoever knew. There was the staff saying the family knew, the family saying the staff knew. I don't know.
11: But they should have acted sooner.
10: They should have, because this was a great man.
19: Shut up.
0: Oh, shut up. Shut up. You know, it's so funny. You're listening to her. You go, every utterance out of her face is a lie. She's just lying to you. If only I knew, I would have acted sooner. I just had no idea. Somebody should have told me that his brain wasn't working. Nancy Pelosi to this very day pretending she had no idea that this dude was non compos mentis. You knew in your living room. Nancy Pelosi didn't know in Washington, D.C. You know, it reminds me of this is weird. Kind of reminds me of Harry Reid, though. Remember, Nancy Pelosi, of course, was lying about Joe Biden's mental state because she wanted him to win the election again for the power of the Democrat Party. That's the only reason she did it. Up until they reached terminal velocity with the Biden problem. And at that moment, she was like, we got to get rid of him. We got to replace him. So then they imposed Kamala Harris on Democrat primary voters. The rest, of course, is history. Thank goodness we made it too big to rig. But it makes me think of the 2012 election of Barack Obama versus Mitt Romney. And some of you may remember, if you go back to that election, that Harry Reid was lying about Mitt Romney not paying his taxes. Remember that? Another former Democrat congressional leader, Harry Reid, the late Harry Reid, was lying about Mitt Romney's taxes. He said, I don't think he's paid taxes. In fact, I know he has not been paying taxes. And the media ran with it. Harry Reid says he hasn't been paying taxes. He hasn't been paying taxes. And after the election was over and after Obama prevailed and Mitt Romney lost the election, Harry Reid admitted to the media, yeah, I lied about it. They're like, you lied about it? What? You lied? He's like, well, Romney lost, didn't he? In other words, yeah, it worked. I lied about it, and it worked. No regrets. And so, you know, the Biden election nonsense, it's all behind us now. Like, Nancy Pelosi could take the Harry Reid tact. She could just say just outright, like I'm retiring, whatever. Yeah, I knew that Biden was failing. I just didn't want to tell anybody because I was hoping he would win. We had to stop Trump. It was that important to stop Trump that I just lied about it. But she's not taking that tact. Somehow, once again today, I don't know how this is the theme, but it's becoming the theme. Here you have another establishment Democrat. Harry Reid has more integrity than Nancy Pelosi. This is like, I can't even believe that sentence just came out of my mouth. But somehow, he admitted that he had lied about Mitt Romney. He has more integrity, just a sliver more, just a tiny, tiny, tiny amount more. A little scoopful of integrity, more than Nancy Pelosi, who is lying to this very day about her knowledge of Biden's limited mental capacity. just remarkable stuff. These Democrats, they really are amazing. And you know, this goes back to what Chris Matthews was saying a moment ago. He loves the Democrat socialists because it makes the Democrats, the establishment Democrats, seem sane by comparison. See, they're so crazy. They want to keep the borders open. They want to open up the prisons. That's nuts. But the truth is, that's what the establishment Democrats want to do too. They're just more comfortable lying to you about it. Much more comfortable lying to you about it. They lie about everything. They lie about everything. Marrying their brothers, whether Joe Biden's brain works, what they want to do to your borders, what they want to do to your prisons, what they want to do to your money. They're very comfortable lying. That's when they're most comfortable. I think that might be the lesson from all of this. They're most comfortable when they're deceiving you. Yes, indeed. All right, coming up, we got a lot more to get to on the program. Going to dive into some more of what the Trump administration is up to. In fact, they're trying to stop all this Democrat madness. Did you see that they finally have been able to officially yank funding for child gender mutilation in America? Nancy Pelosi is very upset. Much more ahead on The Vince Show.
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0: Hey, Jim, did you know that among the two parties, it's Republicans who are the most performative? That's according to Jasmine Crockett. She says Republicans are very performative. That's funny. I wouldn't, if I had to pick one, I'd say it was the Democrats who were the theater majors. But let's listen to Jasmine Crockett here.
34: Republicans are very performative, specifically in this moment, right? Like a lot of them don't like Donald Trump, but they're too afraid to say so. So, you know, in general, they're just like, I got to do what I got to do to stay in this seat and to keep my family away from all the minions that may come after them if I go against Trump.
35: Right. Mitch McConnell. Dead or alive, or somewhere in between. We're just going to play this game.
34: So my theory is that, like, maybe even half of the Senate is already dead anyway.
0: She's not wrong about that last point, by the way. That they are kind of, they are very elderly. We should get some new blood in there. But that's Anthony Anderson, the actor, comedian guy. He was sitting in on, I think it was Jimmy Kimmel's show, talking to Jasmine Crockett, you know, because it's a comedy show. And she says, the funniest thing is her saying it's the Republicans who were so performative. Really? It's the Republicans who were performative? Was it Republicans who planned a, quote, scream helplessly at the sky on the anniversary of the election day? Oh, no, that was Democrats. That was Democrats who planned that. You remember that after President Trump was elected the first time? In the 2016 election, by November of the next year, Democrats had planned an actual event across the country called Scream Helplessly at the Sky on the anniversary of the election. And CBS News reported on it at the time and said people across the country who are frustrated with President Donald Trump plan to literally scream it out. Thousands of Facebook users have already signed up to attend events on Boston Common in Boston, Washington Square in New York. Events are also planned in Miami, Philadelphia, Dallas, Austin, and in Washington. And so you've got lefties who are all going outside to scream at the sky, you know, because they're not as performative as Republicans. That's amazing. Also, one of my favorite, like, performative moments from Democrats was after the High Holy Day of January 6, 2021. Nancy Pelosi, in an effort to keep that alive, to commemorate it, because she loved January 6th, one of her favorite days ever, In 2022, she hosted a commemoration where she had the cast of Hamilton perform. And this is what it sounded like.
4: We should never take our rights and liberties for granted, and we must remain committed to finding a way forward together. That's what I wrote about in the song Dear Theodosia from Hamilton. I believe no challenge is worth abandoning our efforts to unite as Americans. We'll keep working, generation after generation, until we reach that someday.
0: No! Oh, no!
8: Oh. Dear Theodosia, what to say to you? You have my
0: Listen to these Republicans.
8: Your mother's name. When you came into the world, you cried.
0: they were doing a musical in Congress to commemorate. This is real. Yes, my Rumble chat is asking me if this is real. Yes, Nancy Pelosi had the cast of Hamilton perform a musical to commemorate January 6th of 2021. Yeah, because it's Republicans who are very performative. In fact, Nancy Pelosi is another, I have another performative example of her. Do you remember during the George Floyd riots when the Democrats literally took a knee to celebrate the destruction of America? Nancy Pelosi and all of her Democrat idiot friends all took a knee inside of the Congressional Visitor Center at the Capitol. And they were wearing kente cloth, taking in the, I don't know what kente cloth even has to do with George Floyd or the riots. It's very loosely associated. I think it was just like some sort of free association of skin color. They're like, let's go with that, kente cloth. And they all take a knee. It's all just performance. Everything is nonstop performance art with these people. Even Hollywood is one giant vehicle for Democrat propaganda efforts. Yeah, Jasmine Crockett. Yeah, you're right. It's the Republicans. Super performative. We can't even get Republicans to do their normal job performance. I'm trying to get them to do the Save America Act. We're not to musicals yet. We haven't gotten there. I need them to just do their jobs. That would be a wonderful thing. Now, there are some Republicans who are doing their jobs, namely inside of the Trump administration, which is wonderful. The Trump administration has finally, I'm not saying finally because they were dragging it out. It's just the process. They finally officially yanked Medicaid funding for child gender mutilation. Thank goodness. Now, this has been in the works for a while, the Trump administration working to do this. The Hill with this headline, the Trump administration finalizes rule restricting trans health care for minors on Medicaid. The Trump administration on Tuesday, yesterday, released a final rule blocking the use of federal Medicaid dollars for transgender health care for minors. By the way, no such thing. There's no such thing as transgender health care for minors. That's a misnomer. That's a lie. You're not caring for a child by telling them they were born in the wrong body, mutilating them, pumping them full of hormones. You're abusing them. So they've ended federal Medicaid dollars for abuse of minors, as well as barring children's health insurance program plans for paying for gender-affirming procedures for minors. Another lie from The Hill here. These are not gender-affirming procedures. In fact, in the next paragraph, they actually quote the Trump administration, which gives the truth. The final rule released by the Centers for Medicare and Medicaid Services bars Medicaid dollars for paying for what it refers to as, quote, sex-rejecting procedures for children under 18. Thank goodness. This abuse has gone on long enough. And also, there's no reason that a single Medicare or Medicaid dollar should pay for the abuse of adults in this way. It shouldn't be limited to just helping children, preventing these types of abuses from being carried out on children. We should stop any federal taxpayer dollar from going to trying to convince a human being that they were born in the wrong body. Will there be adults who decide to use their own money to do all sorts of things to their body that they want to do? Sure. It's a free country. You can do that. I recommend against it. I think you should be comfortable in the body you live in. You know, if you're unhealthy, you should work to get healthy. But the idea that you were born in the wrong body, you're a different gender, you're being misled. There's some combination of mental illness and abuse going on. Don't fall for it. It's not healthy for you. They're blocking chip agencies from paying for the same procedures for people under the age of 19, The Hill reports. Program beneficiaries who are currently receiving cross-sex hormone therapy can continue to claim benefits for 6 months after the rule's effective date, which appears to be set to be October 12th of 2026. That's got to be a quirk of the law. You know, I mean, obviously the Trump administration wants to end this as quickly as humanly possible. And, you know, it's not enough just to end this type of federally funded abuse of children. Any doctor who's been involved in this scheme, who's violated their Hippocratic oath, who's hurt children in this way, you should be in jail. You should be in jail for that. That is horrific that this has been going on. Jim, I ever tell you, I think it was a pediatrician, but I'll just say a physician just to, because I'm not positive. But years ago, I was talking about this on the radio. They're like, you have no idea what you're talking about. And like going on and on about how like transgender care is really important and gender affirming care. And I just wrote back immediately to this doctor and I said, you're abusing people and you're violating your oath. You're not supposed to do harm. You took an oath to do no harm. And here you are harming human beings. You should be ashamed of yourself lecturing me. Who the hell do you think you are? It's disgusting. Absolutely disgusting. And this type of abuse, especially to children, you should be in jail for that. It wasn't that long ago that everyone sort of widely agreed that female genital mutilation should be illegal. It should be. Well, then what happened? We went from, remember, there was even an acronym for it, FGM, female genital mutilation. It's illegal. It should be illegal. Okay, so what happened? Now, mutilating children is totally fine? Pumping them full of cross-sex hormones, A-OK, it's good for their health? It's a total disaster. It's abuse. I've definitely voted to stop this crap. Absolutely voted to stop it. Robert Kennedy Jr. Never thought I'd see the day where I was on the same side as RFK Jr. I just didn't anticipate it. Here we are. Thank God. Quote, today we are ending federal taxpayer funding for sex-rejecting procedures on children. There he is telling the truth. These interventions carry serious risks and can cause irreversible harm. The federal government will no longer use Medicaid and CHIP dollars to fund procedures that fail to meet the evidentiary standard that our children deserve. CMS Administrator Dr. Mehmet Oz, said the rule was, quote, following the science, saving taxpayer dollars, and most importantly, protecting children from potentially irreversible harm so they can truly flourish. Meanwhile, President Trump wrote on social media, we're not going to pay for our innocent children to undergo these barbaric surgeries and practices, which result in unthinkable and irreversible harm to their young bodies. Now, it may be hard to remember this, even though it was so recent. It wasn't that long ago that this was kind of a forbidden topic. Remember this? It wasn't safe to talk about in the media. Now, I talked about it. I never relented. I was always talking about it because I just felt like the truth was so obvious. But there were lots of people who were very hesitant to talk about this. There was a whole period where, and some people still do it, but there was a whole period where people were referring to something called biological sex. Remember that? They would strap the word biological onto the front end. Is it biological? As if they had to make some sort of distinction. Like, aren't you kind of playing footsie with the whole notion that it's okay to tell somebody they were born in the wrong body? Just be more declarative than that. In fact, it's funny, you know, when Matt Walsh's documentary, his excellent documentary, What Is a Woman, came out years ago, I had Matt on my radio program, and I was talking to him about it. And I think he had used the phrase biological male or something. And I paused him as he said it. Now, by the way, Matt's a hero in this story. I'm not even knocking him at all. I'm just remembering this great moment. And I said, is it kind of weird to say biological? He's like, you know what? You're right. Actually, it is weird. We should get away from that. Matt agreed with me on that. And good. I'm glad. I like Matt, and I think he's really smart. I'm glad I could help influence his judgment on that subject. But it's just crazy because, again, it's kind of it's like playing footsie. It's flirting with this idea that there's some sort of legitimacy to telling somebody they were born in the wrong body. Back in the early 2000s, mid-2000s, maybe 2010 or so, there was something called the body positivity movement that the left was leading. Do you remember that? Body positivity, which of course was a gigantic euphemism for for abusing people in a different way, telling them that being unhealthy is actually good for them. It was a fat endorsement movement. It was an obesity endorsement movement. It was like, hey, basically, stay fat. Your body's perfect, no matter how it is, whatever shape it's in. And, of course, obesity is one of the signature comorbidities for all sorts of health problems. And to the extent that you can get it under control, you definitely should. You should try and work on your health. And obesity is a getting rid of your obesity is a really, really important step to doing that if you can succeed at it. And but the left was saying, it's great. Obesity is wonderful. Body positivity. And of course, it's not wonderful. That is something you can fix and get better at. Typically, some people have trouble with it and for all sorts of medical reasons. I get that. But to the extent that you can control it, you should definitely pursue that. And but meanwhile, now, you know what the left is now? They're a body negativity movement. No longer is it body positivity. It's body negativity. Oh, you were born in the wrong body. Your body's a mistake. The only thing you should do, you should go under the knife. You should get mutilated. Pump your body full of cross-sex hormones. Turn yourself over to the pharmaceutical industry. Be dependent on them forever. Give every last dollar you have and money you don't to an industry that's only going to abuse you. It's a body negativity movement. And as far as I'm concerned, not a single federal taxpayer dollar. I don't want a single dollar out of my paycheck to ever go to that poison, to that evil. And President Trump is working to stop it. God bless him for it. More ahead on The Vince Show.
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0: You know, in addition to using your money to mutilate children and destroy their lives, these Democrats have also been allowing rampant fraud to take place on their watch. And RFK Jr., the excellent HHS secretary, he announced yesterday that one of the biggest reasons money's been going out the door is the current Democrat nominee for governor in California, the old HHS guy, Javier Baqueria, as Joe Biden once called him.
9: Most of these problems began under my predecessor, Xavier Becerra. He, when he came into my agency, there were only 80 people in program integrity, 80 people. This is for 50 states and 5 territories. These are the people who are monitoring $2.2 trillion in payments annually from my agency.
0: 80?
9: We do 4 million transactions a day. There's only 80 people looking at those. Xavier Becerra came in.
0: 4 million transactions a day. You've got 80 people looking at them with lunch breaks? 80 people? And then, so what did Becerra do?
9: And transferred 76 of them out.
0: What?
9: So then when I came in, there's only 6 people who are in charge of all program integrity for my department. And it was an invitation for the fraudsters to come in and steal everything. And that's why we have this hospice program. We've closed thousands of hospices here in Los Angeles because they didn't have patients. They were just billing us $6,000 a month for phony accounts. And the durable medical equipment fraud, tens of billions of dollars here in Los Angeles County. Autism services, tens of billions of dollars, all stolen because nobody was minding the store.
0: We're only at the very beginning. You know that we're barely scratching the surface of the amount of fraud that is out there that's going on right now. I'm so glad these guys are in place. And it goes back, remember, even at the very beginning of the Trump administration, Elon Musk running Doge. Remember, one of the basic things was tracking the payments of the federal government. When those guys got there, they were like, wait a second. Nobody's even tracking every dollar that's going out the store. There's no system for tracking all the money that's going out. We got to track it. So they started tracking it. And then they started finding fraud. And now they're prosecuting fraudsters. And you've got J.D. Vance leading the anti-fraud task force, fraud force. You got people like RFK Jr. digging in. We've got a lot of great patriots doing this. We can't stop, though. We've got to keep this success going. I'm going to work on that. And I'll be back with you tomorrow on The Vince Show.
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29: From ABC News, I'm Michelle Franzen. A grand jury indictment has been unsealed in the case of Nick Reiner in the alleged murders of his parents, Rob Reiner and Michelle Singer Reiner, at their California home last December. ABC's Alex Stone is in Los Angeles with details.
32: The charges in this indictment are essentially the same as what he was originally charged with, the murder of his parents. They added one special circumstance of lying in wait. He was already charged with multiple murders and using a knife as special circumstances. Essentially what this does is allows the prosecution to bypass a preliminary hearing and go right on to the trial. Not much else changes in this, but he has now been indicted.
29: Nick Reiner is scheduled to return for a pretrial hearing September 15th. In Colombia, rescue efforts continuing days after a massive earthquake rattled the Choco region, killing at least 240 people. The city of Cali, one of the hardest hit, dozens of buildings collapsed there. Officials say more than 200 are trapped in the rubble. Thousands of others are still listed as missing. Ongoing hostilities with Iran, keeping the pressure on Americans when it comes to prices for most goods. Inflation cooled slightly by 0.1 percentage point from June to July. ABC's Elizabeth Schulze says it was not enough to reverse high prices in many sectors, including groceries, transportation, and services.
34: This is pretty much in line with expectations. That 3.4% inflation rate is about where analysts thought it would be when you look at kind of across the board prices in the economy. It is not, it's a good thing that we don't see that number going up, that inflation isn't accelerating, but it is still above where the Federal Reserve and overall households want inflation to be.
29: In northern Spain and Portugal, crowds turned out in town squares and beaches outfitted with special protective glasses to view the total solar eclipse this past hour. The Northern Hemisphere event delivering the best view to portions of Russia, Iceland, and Greenland earlier today. 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
4: 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A teenager charged in the shooting death of 13-year-old Chris Carnero has been sentenced to 2 years in juvenile detention. The defendant, also 13 years old, entered a no-contest plea Tuesday and was immediately sentenced to the maximum term allowed through the juvenile justice system. That shooting happened in March in Las Cruces. Following the hearing, members of Carnero's family expressed frustration, saying they believe the punishment does not reflect the gravity of the loss they have suffered. And detectives with the multi-agency task force are investigating an officer-involved shooting, which was the result of an hours-long standoff at an apartment complex in the northwest part of town. The standoff with a man barricaded inside his apartment at the Odyssey Apartments at the 10600 block of Cibolo Loop Northwest began after 7 p.m. And after APD had responded to the complex several times, beginning at 2:30 a.m. on Tuesday.
8: We know that shots were fired as our special operation officers could hear rounds going over their head. Our drones were also able to confirm that there was damage to the apartment building. During the next several hours, we believe that at least 70 rounds were fired from this individual. We do not know what the intentions were. And later this evening, that individual, he had been in and out of his apartment. Like I said, we did have drone footage. We utilized a robot and we utilized chemical munitions to try to get him out of his residence. He did come out onto the balcony with a ballistic vest on and armed with a rifle. At that time, we know at least two officers fired rounds, and again, that individual is deceased.
4: The yet unidentified man was shot and killed by police. No officers injured. The investigation continues. One man was killed after another was rescued at an arroyo in the Four Hills area known as the Box, where the water flows into the Tejeras Arroyo. If our crews were dispatched to Four Hills at Rachel Southeast for a flood channel rescue around 8 p.m. Monday night. Crews arrived on scene and confirmed one individual in the arroyo below Rachel Road. Crews used a ground ladder to rescue the victim, who was evaluated by Albuquerque Ambulance on scene. Crews continued their search of the Tejeras Arroyo for the second individual, and the body was recovered from the water a short time later. The Office of the Medical Investigator has taken over the incident. Santa Fe City Councilors are expected to vote tonight on a proposal to significantly expand the police department's drone program. KKOB's Zoltan Chanisocedo has the story.
11: The proposed $2.2 million contract would establish a drone as first responder program, allowing drones to be dispatched to certain calls before officers arrive. Under the plan, six new drones would be stationed at the Southside Police Station, Midtown Campus, and Fort Marcy Park. Police say the technology could assist with investigations and provide real-time information during emergencies. The proposal has also drawn concern from some community members who question how expanding drone use could impact privacy and surveillance. Sultan Chani Salcedo, News Radio, KKOB.
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12: Watch for locally heavy rainfall, some strong gusty winds near any of those isolated scattered thundershowers in the area this evening. The overnight brings a decrease in rain and cloud cover after midnight. Low Thursday morning, 67 for Albuquerque and 61 in Santa Fe. Thursday afternoon, less heat and a better chance at scattered showers and thunderstorms. High 91 Albuquerque, 86 Santa Fe. This is your forecast from KOAT Action 7 News. I'm meteorologist Eric Reen.
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2: Good afternoon, New Mexico. It is good to be with you this afternoon. I'm Darren White, in for BV. BV is filling in for Bob Clark all this week, and maybe some next week, too. I don't think Bob gets back until Tuesday. But Bob is in merry old Ireland having fun. I'm so jealous. And then BV will be back once we get once everybody's all kind of situated and back from travel. So, but my pleasure to fill in for BV again from 1 to 3.

0: told that the jury may get the case, the very old case of a former state representative, Cheryl William Stapleton. And kind of an interesting case. I think there's a lot going on that I just don't understand.
1: Yeah, I mean, and it's kind of, I was surprised that this went to trial.
0: Right.
1: Given the evidence, but I'll be honest. I mean, in my opinion, Cheryl William Stapleton was one of the most arrogant politicians up there, and that says a lot.
0: Mm-hmm.
1: So they may have offered her a plea deal, and she decided she's going to roll the dice. And rolling the dice in federal court, well, we'll see what happens.
0: Comes with risk.
1: Comes with risk.
0: Unlike
1: state court, yes. if you can lose in state court and it doesn't change the sentence, if you lose in federal court, as they say, you got to pay to rent that courtroom, and it'll increase your sentence because they deem it as not accepting responsibility. So her
0: so they can tack on time.
1: It ends up tacking on a little more time.
0: Is that like considered an aggravating circumstance almost?
1: I don't know. I guess it's considered. I'm not a lawyer, for the record.
0: Just play one on the radio.
1: I play one on the radio. But it was, it's basically because you're not accepting responsibility.
0: Yeah.
1: And so that becomes an aggravator.
0: Yeah, because the first thing that happens when this trial starts, you know, look, it's been ongoing. Is it 7 years that it's been in the making, something like that?
1: Yeah, it's at least five years.
0: At least 5 years, yeah. And so they walk into courtroom basically on day one and say, oh, yeah, we did it. We took the money. But let me tell you how we took the money.
1: Right.
0: Which is a kind of a weird strategy, if you ask me.
1: Yes, and you know, the feds are, especially when they're going after corruption cases with elected officials, they don't move forward until they have a lot of evidence, generally. Mm-hmm. So they have quite a bit.
0: And this is really, if you think about the grand scheme of the FBI, this is the kind of stuff they're damn good at.
1: They are.
0: This white-collar stuff.
1: They are, and chasing that down. And she's had questions before with corruption. I mean, Larry mm-hmm. Barker did a story where it uncovered that she was being paid by APS while also during the legislative session. And instead of APS correcting that, they just changed the policy to allow her to do it.
0: Mm-hmm.
1: Because essentially she's, you know, was working as a lobbyist for them to
0: it's really money. What it was.
1: And it turns out she was working as a lobbyist for herself too, allegedly.
0: Yes. Until maybe till today or tomorrow. Maybe.
1: So we'll find out. Yeah. And she also created
0: But that's how it worked though too, right? Because again, I agree with what you said. And having been up in Santa Fe, she's not a pleasant person.
1: No, I mean, and she's, she created controversy again when she accused state representative, I think it was Nora Espinosa, of carrying the water for the, quote, Mexican on the fourth floor Governor Susana Martinez was in office.
0: And
1: she ended up having to walk that back.
0: Yeah.
1: So
0: I'm sorry.
1: She named a building after her at Expo in 2008. So
0: yeah.
1: It's... this is just my opinion. It wasn't too surprising.
0: She was the, she wasn't Speaker of the House, but she was the.
1: She's the majority leader.
0: She was the majority. And explain what that is.
1: I mean, she's basically in charge of the caucus.
0: Yeah.
1: So she was in leadership. She was also the national committee woman, I believe, from New Mexico for the Democrat National Committee.
0: Right.
1: So she was not, she was a high ranking.
0: She was powerful.
1: Very powerful.
0: Do you think when you look at, like, again, this is all their allegations until she's convicted later on. I mean, until whatever happens. She was able to use that power because, people just may not even wouldn't take a second look at her because I don't want to accuse her of anything because she's a very powerful person.
1: Right. And who knows? There's been, you know, rumblings that's why APS didn't look too hard at kind of what was going on there because she controlled a lot of their funding.
0: And the one official from APS testified that she did not want that contract to go to her co-defendant. But she said it's going to basically happen. And because that she had that stroke, she had that power within the agency because she brought back a lot of money to APS.
1: And I believe her defense is that she got that money from him. It was $1 million or whatever it was. But she thought that was legit. She didn't realize that was coming from taxpayer money. But it's kind of hard when you didn't report it to the IRS. So why would you be hiding it if you thought it was legitimate money? So,
0: as I said, there's a lot of when we have these cases of public corruption in New Mexico, there are usually some crazy moments. But the one that just struck me was that she said Yeah.

0: I had checks, blank checks, in the name of the company, the contractor that she hired to do this work. I had blank checks, so I just wrote myself $1 million worth. So yeah, I stole $1 million from them, but I didn't steal it from the taxpayers.
1: So we'll see how well that defense flies. I mean, and I believe that some contractor had been accused of corruption before.
0: He was.
1: Under Tony and I, or was chief of staff. So anyway, I haven't sat in that courtroom, so I don't know what's going on. And the jury will have the final say, and she's innocent and he's innocent until proven guilty. But that may come as soon as today.
0: And also tells you, too, this is 2 weeks, I think, total, right? At this point, and they're saying that should be wrapped up today or tomorrow. That just kind of tells you the kind of evidence that they have.
1: Right, and she's also facing state charges, too. So even if she gets a not guilty here, she could, you know, theoretically still be charged at the state level.
0: She's gone 5 years.
1: She is charged.
0: It's been 5 years since this was uncovered by the FBI. And of course, she has not been in jail. She has not been held. But if she is convicted in the next few days, she will likely go right to jail.
1: Yeah, I would imagine they will detain her immediately.
0: Because then she's convicted.
1: Right.
0: And so
1: it becomes a flight risk, obviously.
0: Absolutely. But fascinating case. It is a very fascinating case from the standpoint of they didn't take a plea bargain. You know, she's not... Look, she's 67. I don't think that's very old, but she's not young, and she could be potentially looking at between 5 and 10 years.
1: Right, it could be a significant sentence.
0: Yeah, so absolutely. Well, we'll get to find out here pretty quick because it sounds like this thing is wrapping up.
1: She may prove us all wrong, and who knows? And it gets found not guilty.
0: Well, if that's the case, then I'm going to start applying for APS contracts and just start sending blank checks around. But I'm only kidding. I'm just kidding. But all right, when we're going to come back, Jay, let's talk a little bit about the race for governor and a couple of other things that are happening. It's 3 months away. I can't keep up. JJ Buck, you got to help me out here, brother. I mean, I'm getting older. I can't remember dates. It's in November. It's the election. But let's do this. We'll take a break real quick. As I said, JJ Buck is producing the show. My special guest is Jay McCluskey. He is not just a renowned political consultant, but also a political expert here in New Mexico and all things being politics. I'm Darren White, in for BV. It's 96.3 News Radio, KKOB.
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0: Welcome back to the show, folks. I'm Darren White, in for BV. J.J. Buck is producing the show. My special guest is Jay McCluskey. Jay is a political expert. He's worked on numerous campaigns, not just local campaigns, not just statewide campaigns, but presidential campaigns as well. Jay, here we are. Midterm election coming up. Race for governor. Representatives all across the board. What's your take right now? With the gubernatorial race?
1: Well, I mean, it's been quiet. I mean, I could tell you, I mean, Governor Martinez's races both times is, and Mark Ronchetti too, is June was always a war, a really heavy duty air war until like the 4th of July, then everyone kind of reloaded.
0: Backs off.
1: But then August, it'd be back. So it's been really quiet.
0: There's been nothing
1: in June. There's been nothing. And I mean, obviously Deb Haaland's a favorite, but I think it helps Greg Hull quite a bit that it's shortening the race because it's been so quiet. So
0: that's a good point. Yeah, good point.
1: So, it gives him a better chance. He's not going to win a race where she's on the air starting in June. So, this kind of plays into his hands. She's, raised what, $13 million, almost $14 million, but has spent 83% of it.
0: Right.
1: Already.
0: Yeah.
1: Now, I think she'll be able to raise in whatever she wants. But Greg is going to have to raise enough to get his message out. He doesn't have to outspend her. And again, the shorter the race is, the better it is for him.
0: Yeah, but being honest, though, this is talk radio, and we're trying to, he's got to be doing better than the $200,000.
1: Right, he's got to raise more because he has to be able to communicate his message.
0: Right, exactly.
1: And he can't get buried on that, and that's going to matter. Now, I do not think Deb Haaland is as strong electorally. Like, she's clearly favored. The environment favors the Democrats this year, but I don't think she's as strong electorally as she's not a Bill Richardson.
0: No, God, no.
1: So I don't think now. She's proven she's been able to build a machine. They've done a fantastic job doing that, especially with their small dollar donors, and she can create that. And I think the Democrats, they feel confident in that race. We got to remember, they're only three seats away from a super majority in the state house. And so I think what they're counting on is it's a good year nationally for the Democrats. If Deb Haaland can win by quite a bit and carry, they could end up with a super majority in the state house, which would not be good for the state. I mean, talk about a one-party state. That is putting an exclamation point on
0: steroids.
1: That happen.
0: Right. It would be absolutely on steroids. So this is going to be, like you said, I like the analogy, like you're saying, it's really short in the race. So it seems like right now it's going to probably pick up like after Labor Day. Like
1: yeah,
0: they normally
1: or,
0: tend to
1: you
0: do.
1: Know, I, you know, I, or right. maybe before
0: but
1: that.
0: But why? Why would Deb Haaland not spend some money?
1: Well, she's probably, I mean, one thing, they've been very data-driven. And you saw that in the primary against Bregman, is the way she handled it. People thought she was not being aggressive enough against them. They're clearly, they have polling that they're watching and they feel confident with, and they have their plan. So maybe they feel like they don't need to right now.
0: Yeah, but there's, Greg Hull has a poll out that shows, you know, and it does say it's an informed ballot. So there's, explain what that means when somebody
1: informed
0: says
1: ballot
0: it.
1: Is when you've read the respondents' statements, positive about your candidate, negative about the opponent, and that's kind of where the informed ballot is. The reason you do that is you're trying to determine what messages move what voters.
0: Yeah.
1: So, but I think that poll also showed the initial ballot was plus or minus 1%. So
0: right.
1: Showing us close now. I don't think Haaland and them agree with that. They probably have their own data that shows differently.
0: Don't you think
1: I think
0: she
1: they'd be up on the air, or the DGA'd
0: right?
1: be up on
0: yeah.
1: the air. But who knows? I mean, and again, I just think, you know, it favors him to make this shorter. You know, if she would have spent, you know, 5,000 points of TV in June, you know, defining him, it might be a different, we'd be in a different place right now.
0: Drag him out to the deep water.
1: Right, exactly.
0: Oh my God, exactly. Right. I tell you, that last reporting place, she still had over $2 million cash on hand, which is a sizable chunk. She does, like you said, she has a history of burning through cash.
1: But here's what, you know, one of the reasons she's burning through it is it costs money to get new donors.
0: Yep.
1: And it's called prospecting. The benefit for the small dollar donors is they're not maxed out. So she can go back, send an email, send a text, and end up raising a ton of money off that. And that's why you spend that money prospecting to build that donor database.
0: I went looking at the campaign finance reports once when they had just announced the numbers. And her the number of pages in her donations were in like the tens of thousands.
1: Right.
0: For a single reporting cycle.
1: Right.
0: She gets tens of thousands of pages worth of donations. And yeah, that some of them are they're a buck. They're $2. But she has a hell of a well that she can go to when she needs to.
1: Right, absolutely.
0: So we'll see. Any idea when you think maybe the Journal or somebody will put out that first poll?
1: I'd probably think that's after Labor Day or around Labor Day.
0: Yeah. I'm just surprised I said I don't know. My sense is, and some of the people that I've talked to, they just tell me that she's not worried about it. She's seen it. She put out a text. She put out an email, a campaign pitch saying, oh, look, the race is close.
1: Right. She's using that to raise money.
0: Yep.
1: But she's clearly the favorite. I think she's clearly the favorite.
0: Yep.
1: But, you know, Marty Chavez was pretty confident against R.J. Berry when we were doing the Berry campaign. And
0: the really good thing about that,
1: though, worked out.
0: But you also, it didn't come out until it was. You guys knew it was coming.
1: We had good polling that knew where we were, and the Journal poll came out 10 days before that election, and Marty freaked out.
0: Yeah.
1: And it was too late for them to really change the dynamic at that point.
0: Yeah, I remember one of his union guys sending an emergency letter off to an email off to Washington, D.C., saying the house is on fire, code red. The house is on fire, code red, because they didn't believe it.
1: No, because his image... it was a strange race back then. Is Marty's image was at 60% favorable, but it was a change electorate because it was Obama. It was right when the Tea Party started. So, like, that's how the environment plays such a big role. And the national environment, and Haaland's going to try to play that and make this a national election, you know, against Trump and against Republicans nationally. And Greg has to have enough money where he can localize this and make it about him and her.
0: Oh, yeah. They are going to make Greg Hull Donald Trump's best friend in the world.
1: Donald Trump's favorite mayor.
0: Yep. Exactly. And, you know, and yes. And so we all know how that works, don't yes. we? All right, let's do this. We're going to take a break real quick. We got to do some news. When we come back, we're going to switch the political gears here a little bit and talk a little bit about a project you're working on. And, you know, that I think is just, it's fascinating because having been a cop for so long, just glad they didn't have that video back when I was there. Just a joke. It's just a joke. We're going to take a break. We'll be back. I'm Darren White in for BV. My special guest is Jay McCluskey. 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
7: 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The Bernalillo County Sheriff's Office has arrested a man who was the focus of a recent investigation involving an armed individual in the Ventana Ranch area. Deputies say Kenneth Baer was taken into custody and is charged with harassment, aggravated stalking, and aggravated assault. According to investigators, the case began after multiple residents reported concerns for their safety when Baer was allegedly seen walking through the neighborhood while heavily armed. Sheriff's officials emphasized that the investigation focused on the reported conduct and circumstances surrounding the incidents, not simply the possession of firearms. That investigation remains active, and BCSO says additional charges are possible. Detectives asking anyone who believes they may have been a victim or who has information related to the case is asked to contact the sheriff's office. A man is dead following an officer-involved shooting Tuesday night at an apartment complex in northwest Albuquerque. The incident happened at the Odyssey Apartments on Cibola Loop Northwest after a standoff that lasted several hours. According to Albuquerque police, officers had responded to the complex multiple times throughout the day before a man barricaded himself inside an apartment around 7 p.m.
26: During the next several hours, we believe that at least 70 rounds were fired from this individual. We do not know what the intentions were.
7: That standoff ended when officers shot and killed the man. No officers injured. The multi-agency task force now investigating. As far as the Frijoles Fire,
27: the Frijoles Fire has grown to over 7,700 acres and is located in steep terrain 5 miles west of Sierra Mosca and 2 miles southeast of Cundillo. The fire is in the Espanola Ranger District within the boundaries of the Pecos Wilderness
28: area. It's not alone. Target 7 has received
27: evacuations remain in place for individuals on Camino de Cañon in Cundillo. The evacuation center is located at Powake Valley Middle School Gym. That's on State Road 502. The rest of Cundillo and Cerro Pion have been placed on set status. Rio Riba County issued a ready status update for the community of Cordova. The fire is still 0% contained. Francina Walker, News Radio, KKOB.
7: 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Outdoors in Albuquerque right now, 91 degrees in Santa Fe, 84. Next news update, 2 o'clock. I'm Mike Gaba, 96.3 News Radio KKOB.
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0: Welcome back to the show, folks. Darren White in for BV. My special guest is Jay McCleskey, a political consultant nationwide. Jay, before we switch gears, we're just sitting here watching some stuff on the race in Michigan and Wisconsin. Kind of give me your, what do you think is happening nationally? Where do you think some of this stuff is going? This movement with the Socialist Party, kind of give me your take on that.
1: I think it's a fight for the heart and soul of the Democratic Party, which I think has already been frankly won by the far left, the leftists and the socialists. And you look at Flanagan winning the nomination in Minnesota for the U.S. Senate, running against Michelle Tafoya now. And, you know, she's, you know, wants to get rid of ICE, attack the Lincoln-Riley Act. I mean, it's just some crazy quotes. Minnesota's a great place to live, work, and raise a family if you're white. You know?
0: Oh, that's what she said?
1: That's what she has. I mean, there's this quote after quote. God. She's really far left. And she was, you know, remember the fraud issue is huge there.
0: Right.
1: And she was the lieutenant governor. And so she's going to own a lot of that. So it gives, I think, Republicans now feel like they have a shot at winning that Minnesota race.
0: Mm-hmm.
1: And so that could be big. And then the same thing in Michigan,
0: right,
1: where, you know, you have El Saeed winning that primary and, you know, talking about defunding the police.
0: Getting rid of the Senate.
1: The DSA, they have on their platform is to get rid of the Senate, get rid of the president. I mean, it's just way, way out there. And I think Republicans nationally feel like we can use, you know, socialism, you know, as something running against socialism. Now, I caution people because I don't, you know, especially younger voters, they don't know necessarily what socialism is.
0: Right.
1: You know, and I've seen focus groups all over the country where they just do not.
0: They don't grasp it.
1: They don't. Well, they know it's bad or whatever. But if you look at like polling, Gen Z voters prefer socialism to capitalism. And it's just not taught in schools. They don't understand. But voters, you know, most voters, they don't know. They know they're not supposed to like it, but they don't know much about it. You know, if you tell them, you know, basically it means you have to work harder and pay more so others don't have to. And then once they explain it, you know, and they understand free is not free, it works. But I think I've seen a lot of Republicans just thinking you can call someone a socialist and that's it. And I think you'd be surprised at where voters are on some of these, you know, younger, especially Gen Z voters. And you're seeing that, I think, in these Democratic primaries where the socialists are winning these primaries.
0: From a messaging standpoint, you're a Republican consultant and you're advising somebody that's in the midst of this battle. How do you message that?
1: Oh, I think you explain it to a degree, but you got to tie them to this. And I think it makes sense, and it's a good way to localize a race when you have a candidates, you know, like we talk about Minnesota or Michigan that have embraced this. And it again, that makes it about them, it's a good way to avoid what the Democrats want to do nationally, is just make it a referendum, which every midterm is generally bad for the party in power.
0: Right.
1: And so they're going to try to make it about Trump. And it's going to be important for Republicans to find ways to localize these races. And I think those two races in particular really help Republicans as far as giving them, you know, opportunity, pickup opportunities.
0: Right. Yeah. You say so the whole thing about the messaging aspect of it. When you said the whole thing, you say socialism. What about that whole thing of you got to be for something, not just against something, though? So how do you kind of say that? I mean, it's like, okay, what are you going to do differently? I mean,
1: Republicans are going to have to develop the message on how they keep costs down and affordability and make that argument and how socialism never makes things cheaper.
0: You know? Never. And it's failed all the time.
1: It drives me crazy because you look at Venezuela and we remember Hugo Chavez first took over. That was the wealthiest country in Latin America. And it didn't take long for it to be what it is
0: today.
1: Now.
0: Yeah. Yeah. The other one that just, I can't wrap my head around this men being able to play in women's sports. It's basically what, an 80% issue?
1: Yeah. It's 85% now. And I don't know why the left has chosen to fight on that, you know, die on that hill.
0: It's crazy. It
1: doesn't make sense to me.
0: How does that work from the aspect, again, of a campaign? How do you think that resonates if you have somebody that's... Because what they're doing now is they don't really answer the question. They're just kind of...
1: They're trying not to, but I think it paints... If you have a candidate that's really extreme, for socialism, this and that, that's just one more thing that shows they're out of touch. They don't share the values of voters. So it can be, you know, it can be an important piece of an argument.
0: So if you're the Polymarket guy right now, or Clashy, or whatever the hell it's called, I can't keep up with all the names. You know, the big question is, we're just kind of spitballing here, but does the House flip? Does the Senate flip? Does it stay? What do you think as we go into this right now? What are the chances of the House flipping?
1: I think the chances of the House flipping are better than the Senate flipping.
0: Okay.
1: You know, I think the Republicans can hold the Senate. They have a shot at the House, but it's just tough. It's tough in any midterm when you're the party in power. It's just that's just political science.
0: Yeah, I kind of remember that from 2008.
1: Yeah, it kind of creates issues, as you know.
0: It does create issues, but you know, the thing about the House also, and I've heard you talk about this so much, is that, you know, years ago there were so many competitive races, and there's just not anymore.
1: There's not anymore, and so what? The result of that is the only thing these members are concerned of are primaries. And that's why you're seeing that, you know, generally the candidate furthest to the left wins the primary. We saw that here. That's why people thought Sam Bragman was going to be competitive with Paul. I never thought that was going to happen because that's generally their ideologues are voting in primaries.
0: Right.
1: And so what the result of that, if you look at Congress as a whole, is it shifts. It gets very polarized. There's just not that many competitive seats anymore.
0: Well, it's coming.
1: Now, New Mexico, too, could be one that could, you know, flip in the right direction. It's one of the few seats where Republicans are on offense.
0: Right.
1: With Greg Cunningham against Vasquez. So,
0: And we'll go to a break here in just a second, but real quick. There was a Supreme Court ruling, campaign finance. Is that going to have any play this coming up in this November election?
1: Yeah, it'll have a play in that they can now coordinate with, you know, the NRCC. And so they're able to kind of work hand in glove campaign to those committees. So it'll have an impact. The money is just how the money's spent. Like the money's going to be there. It's just that ruling. Just it's how you can spend it now.
0: It's not going to be less or more. It's just going to be the same.
1: Well, it's always going to be more.
0: Yeah.
1: So
0: I said you know, because basically right now the way the campaign finance works. Political parties, the parties themselves, they're almost irrelevant.
1: Yeah, they got really weak, and so this may strengthen them a little bit in the sense that they're able to coordinate directly now.
0: All right, let's take a break. We're going to come back. We're going to talk about body cams, police body cams. That should be fun. I'm Darren White, in for BV. My special guest is Jay McCluskey, political consultant. JJ Watt is producing this show. It's 96.3 News Radio, KKOB.
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3: 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So tune in Robinson, Clifton, and Smith for traffic and weather together on the sevens for your commute. 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Never knowing what lay across the great seas before them, they loaded into ships with only the stars to guide them. 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
0: Welcome back to the show, folks. J.J. Buck is producing, not J.J. Watt. He's big like J.J. Watt, so it confuses me. My special guest, Jay McCluskey. Jay, you've been working on a project called Breaking Body Cams. Talk a little bit about that, what, like, how you got started in it and what it is.
1: Yeah, it's a YouTube channel called Breaking Body Cams, where we're just basically body cam videos. And the reason I got into it is I just felt like we're not getting coverage of a lot of these crime cases. They get superficial coverage or no coverage at all. And so we've been trying to highlight certain cases to kind of educate the public. Again, it's apolitical. We're just educating the public as to what's really happening on our streets, mm-hmm. you know, and we've had, you know, catch and release, you know, highlighting catch and release cases. We did one that shows, you know, there's a deputy involved shooting in the war zone and with a guy had been arrested almost a dozen times. And showed, pulled a gun on the deputies, kind of shows you what they go through. And it's a little, you know, it gives people a glimpse into, you know, what these officers and deputies are going through. We've also, you know, showing some of the sanctuary cases where they get absolutely zero coverage in the media. Yeah.
0: An Albuquerque man.
1: Yeah, Albuquerque man. You know, there's a guy who allegedly kidnapped and raped a 13-year-old girl. And was described as Albuquerque man, when in reality he was from Venezuela, spoke no English. And again, it's trying to educate the public on kind of what's driving some of these crime cases. Also, we see drugs are a huge issue here. Yeah. So we highlight cases, you know, in one sheriff's department out of Arizona near Holbrook, and they do a lot of drug interdiction on I-40, and most of these drugs are headed to New Mexico. And it's shocking how much they get. We just, one of our videos this week, we showed the guy had 100 pounds of meth in his in his trunk.
0: You don't see that a lot anymore.
1: Yeah, you don't see that. I mean, the meth, the fentanyl pills.
0: 100 pounds of meth.
1: 100 pounds of meth.
0: What was the street value? Did
1: it was $3 million. And you see the, you know, guys with 660,000 fentanyl pills. And you get a lot of fentanyl, and it just kind of shows, like, this is where the drugs are coming from and how it goes. We have the scandal, the controversy with the DEA under Biden, right. What they were doing. But, again, whichever side you're on, that this is a, you know, you don't ever want to minimize and say it's a drop in the bucket because if it's your family member who OD'd because they let that through, it's a
0: big
1: deal.
0: But it is, though.
1: But it is, and you see the amount of drugs being moved into New Mexico. And it just shows you this is how it's done. And why that's important is you can start a debate about the best ways to,
0: right.
1: to stop.
0: You know, while that video, you're watching that video of that, the Navajo County, officers doing the interdiction, you know that the cars that are going by them also probably have fentanyl in them. Not all of them, but you know what I'm saying?
1: Right. I mean, and they get this and you got to understand how many are getting through.
0: Right.
1: To here. I mean, we did one here where the Bernalillo County Sheriff's Department working with the feds. It was at San Mateo in Montgomery, and they busted a guy. It was a foot chase. He tried to ram the police cruiser, and he had 26,000 fentanyl pills in his backpack. Yeah. And this is kind of what we're dealing with here. Mm-hmm. And it's breaking body cams on YouTube. And we're trying to highlight, you know, cases around here to – again, it's apolitical, but just to give the public the view of what's happening, especially what these officers go
0: through. It's really cool what the they weren't being an old cop. One of the things I like when I watch them is that they're out there, they're doing the job, man. And it's sometimes that one case, you know, in Navajo County, they thought there was somebody trailing them, and
1: it got tense. I looked at that one where the Venezuelan kidnapper here. And I thought that female, there's a female police officer, I thought did an outstanding job. She went and
0: she
1: apprehended him, and the way she handled the victim, she did a great job.
0: Yeah. Let's take a break. We're going to come back, and then we'll wrap it up. And again, it's Breaking Body Cams, and it's on YouTube if they want to see that. I'm Darren White, in for BV. It's 96.3 News Radio KKOB.
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0: Wow, I guess that means we're back. We're just in here having our own little conversation. You know, it is talk radio. But Dan Champagne is in here. Counselor Dan Champagne is in here. He's going to be in the next hour. Jay, real quick, you use the Freedom of Information Act, right, to make this IPRA request to
1: right.
0: get these videos.
1: Right. So these videos are all public records, and we do some from outside New Mexico as well. But you file IPRAs, and, you know, it. Remember, body cams came into existence because they wanted to show us, really after 2020 and George Floyd, they passed the state law real quick here in New Mexico that all officers have to have body cams.
0: Yep.
1: But unfortunately, we're seeing there's a movement, there's a task force put together where they're really trying to limit access to the body cams. And it's kind of stunning to me because from both, whichever perspective you have, the left or the right. I mean, you just had the largest scandal with the APD DWI enterprise.
0: Yep.
1: And now you want to get rid of body cams and you have all this crime stuff happening and you want to get rid of body cams. And all that does then is it really prevents the public from being able to see what's really happening.
0: But it's not on the fact of trying to limit what they want. It's because it's a pain in the ass for them.
1: Right. Well, exactly. And you see, you know, it is you got to be patient with these because it takes a lot to redact it, and you got to work with them. The city clerk's been really good with us as far as, you know, we try to limit the numbers where, you know, the number of cameras we're requesting, because some of these cases will have 20 cameras.
2: Right.
1: You know, and you don't need that many.
2: And they do need to go through each of them.
1: They have, if you do that, but you can limit to one or two and try to, you know, to streamline things. But I would just, you know, people should watch for this in the next legislative session. Because if the last thing we need now is to go, we're going to have less transparency in New Mexico at a time when crime is still skyrocketing. Then you need that access. And you just came off from, you know, the left perspective, you just came off a huge scandal. Like, you would think this is, you kind of need more transparency.
2: Exactly. More eyes on is better than none. And then the question is, well, I guess the beauty of it is obviously the TV stations and the news stations, are that they'll be the one of the main groups up there trying to stop this from happening.
1: Yeah, unless they probably give themselves an exemption. You
2: know? Exactly.
1: So we'll have to see where that goes. But you would hope that, you know, I think body cams have been great.
2: Yeah.
1: You know, from my perspective, I think it shows how well officers are doing out
2: without
1: there,
2: question,
1: and what they're putting into. And we've run stories where an officer got arrested because he, you know, was stalking his ex-girlfriend, put an air tag in her gym bag and admitted to it on body cam for some reason, this guy out of Roswell. But, you know, for the most part, you see what these officers are dealing with day in and day out.
2: It's a tough job.
1: And they do a great job.
2: It is. All right. Tell us again, Jay, where it is that folks can find the videos.
1: It is on YouTube, and it's Breaking Body Cams.
2: Right. And so you can just log on there. How many videos do you have so far?
1: We have 45 videos up there so far.
2: Oh, that's good. So. All right. Well, as I said, I love it because I like you, I do enjoy getting to see the officers at work and the job that they do and just how dangerous the job is. But most importantly, I love seeing the bad guys go away. Jay, thank you very much for your time.
1: Thank you for having me.
2: Up next is Dan Champagne.
1: My city councilor.
2: Your city councilor. That's right. My city councilor, too. We got to talk, buddy. We got to talk. All right. We'll be back in a minute. I'm Darren White in for BV. It's 96.3 News Radio, KKOB.
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3: From ABC News, I'm Michelle Franzen. President Trump, in a social media post, announcing that Caroline Leavitt will leave her role as White House press secretary at the end of this month. Leavitt is the youngest person to serve as press secretary, and she and her husband just welcomed their second child over the summer. Results from yesterday's primary races across six states still being tallied. In South Carolina, the vote too close in the GOP Senate race. ABC's Jay O'Brien says there's now a runoff.
4: Darlene Graham, the sister of the late Senator Lindsey Graham, failed to win more than 50% of the vote in the Republican primary to replace her brother on the November ballot, despite the complete and total support of the president.
5: I've been accused of not being a politician. Guilty as charged.
4: ABC News now projecting Graham will advance to a runoff against Republican Congressman Ralph Norman.
3: In Wisconsin, moderate Democrat David Crowley edging out progressive candidate Francesca Hong in the governor's race. Search and rescue efforts continuing in Colombia following the major earthquake Monday. International aid arriving. At least 240 deaths are confirmed. ABC's Faith Abube is in the town of Cali.
8: Emergency crews working around the clock in a race against time to find survivors. A woman pulled from the rubble after being trapped for 36 hours under a collapsed building. People here clinging onto these moments of hope as officials say thousands of people are still missing, including 239 believed to be trapped beneath the rubble in hard-hit Cali.
3: Following torrential rain over the past 2 days in the Midwest, communities in Ohio and Indiana under flash flood alerts. In Gary, Indiana, Mayor Eddie Melton says crews are working as fast as they can to restore power.
13: Trees uprooted, roadways blocked, significant power outages, but public safety been working around the clock, just like many other communities throughout Northwest Indiana.
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20: From 96.3 News Radio, KKOB, I'm Mike Gaba. Detectives with the multi-agency task force investigating an officer-involved shooting, which was the result of an hours-long standoff at an apartment complex in the northwest part of town. standoff with a man barricaded inside his apartment at the Odyssey Apartments. That's located at 10600 block of Cibola Loop Northwest. It started after 7 p.m. and after APD had already responded to the complex several times, beginning at 2:30 a.m. on Tuesday.
6: We know that shots were fired as our special operation officers could hear rounds going over their head. Our drones were also able to confirm that there was damage to the apartment building. During the next several hours, we believe that at least 70 rounds were fired from this individual. We do not know what the intentions were. And later this evening, that individual, he had been in and out of his apartment. Like I said, we did have drone footage. We utilized a robot and we utilized chemical munitions to try to get him out of his residence. He did come out onto the balcony with a ballistic vest on and armed with a rifle. At that time, we know at least two officers fired rounds, and again, that individual is deceased.
20: That was APD Chief Cecily Barker. The yet unidentified man shot and killed, no officers injured. The investigation continues. In another investigation, reports of an armed man in Ventana Ranch has led to an arrest. The Bernalillo County Sheriff's Office says Kenneth Baer is facing charges that include aggravated assault, aggravated stalking, and harassment. Authorities say residents contacted law enforcement after becoming concerned about the man's conduct in the neighborhood. Investigators are continuing to gather evidence, and they're asking anyone who believes they may have been affected by Bear's actions to come forward. Nearly 11,000 acres in the Mimbres Valley in southwestern New Mexico is now protected. That announcement made today by Governor Lujan Grisham and the New Mexico Department of Wildlife. We turn to KKOB's Francina Walker for details.
12: The property borders the Gila National Forest and includes an almost 2-mile stretch of the Mimbres River. The property protects important habitat for two native fish species that are found in the area and increases opportunities for New Mexicans to enjoy outdoor recreation. The property was acquired through the Trust for Public Land, a national conservation nonprofit that focuses on preserving public lands across the country. State leaders, conservation organizations, and local communities came together with the goal of protecting the Mimbres Valley for future generations. Francina Walker, News Radio, KKOB.
20: A man found deceased inside a northeast Albuquerque home. Now the focus of a homicide investigation. According to APD, officers responded to a home near Snow Heights in Juan Tabo. This after receiving a call from a woman who was checking on a friend. Police and fire personnel confirmed that the man was deceased. Investigators say evidence at the scene led them to classify the death as a homicide. That investigation active, and no further information or updates have been released. Now, as far as your KOAT Action 7 News forecast.
14: Watch for locally heavy rainfall, some strong gusty winds near any of those isolated scattered thundershowers in the area this evening. The overnight brings a decrease in rain and cloud cover after midnight. Low Thursday morning, 67 for Albuquerque and 61 in Santa Fe. Thursday afternoon, less heat and a better chance at scattered showers and thunderstorms. High 91 Albuquerque, 86 Santa Fe. This is your forecast from KOAT Action 7 News. I'm meteorologist Eric Reen.
20: 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The Dow closing down 21 points. The NASDAQ taking the opposite tack, closing up 143 points. Your next news update at 2:30. 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
2: All right, we're back for the second hour. I'm Darren White in for BV. JJ Buck's producing the show. My special guest, City Councilor Dan Champagne. And as I said, my city councilor. Dan, yeah. Welcome back to the show, man. It's been a little bit.
16: It has been a little bit.
2: It's been a little bit, buddy. Yeah. You just got off the break.
16: There was a break?
2: You got, well, I mean, you didn't have to show up for the meetings. City council meetings, right? It never ends. And so now you're back into to the action. First of all, but what's cooking? I mean, what's really going on right now at City Council that it's kind of got your blood boiling, or maybe not your blood boiling?
16: Charter amendments.
2: Talk to me about it.
16: Charter amendments. We had an issue with council a while back, and the city.

0: city attorney could be made interim city attorney forever. There was no timeline. There was no duration that, hey, after 90 days or 180 days, you need to come up with a full one. And because right now the charter says that the when there's a new mayor, the mayor is elected and sworn in, he has X amount of days to then send down his appointments, either chief of police, fire chief, city clerk, right. And city attorney. Well, once you make it an interim, like she is, because she was the current one and we had a mayor that was reelected and made this interim, there's no deadline.
1: Is she still interim?
0: She's still interim.
1: Why would he not appoint her?
0: Yeah.
1: Because that was 8 months ago.
0: Yes.
1: So why? What's the delay?
0: The delay was just testing her out.
1: You're in a trial run.
0: You're back. You've been on double secret probation.
1: Exactly.
0: So no, it was this investigation. So and he had said, I want to wait till this investigation's over, get it cleared, because I know she'll be cleared, and then once it's done, we'll go forward. So now that it's done and we didn't get the results that the council, I think, was looking for, or I personally wasn't looking for, we were looking for a little more guidance from the attorneys and a direction of what we see was an issue. We're going to move forward. And that's what I released a statement earlier in the last week was, now that this is done, I hope he sends her name down. But it doesn't take away from the deficiencies we saw in the charter of
1: structurally. It's
0: right. So,
1: Are you going to?
0: We passed that. We went through FGO. I'm getting my fiber bill mixed up with the, it is going to be heard. So we want to vote on it. We did vote on it.
1: And what
0: on
1: specifically
0: Monday.
1: Does it say?
0: It basically says that it hones in on those deadlines, that you can't have an interim for forever. There's a deadline. You have to come down with 270 days. You have to come down with a new person.
1: That's still a lot of time.
0: What it also does is ensures the independency of that city attorney. So what this kind of presented was the city attorney and what the R attorney. Well, I can't go into that part. I can't really dive into the findings.
1: Okay.
0: Too much,
1: all right.
0: Okay?
1: Yeah.
0: But what it does is just promotes an independency within the city attorney. So now you have a traditional third branch. So you have that executive, the legislative, and the judicial side of it. So now, so it is trying to promote a neutrality. So,
1: but because, correct me if I'm wrong, though, it says city attorney, not mayor's attorney.
0: Yes.
1: And being city attorney is then that person, even though the mayor appoints, you consent.
0: Yes.
1: That person is supposed to represent all of your interests, not one versus the other.
0: Exactly. Exactly. Now, currently, like, the council is made up. We have council attorneys.
1: Sure.
0: They fall under the city attorney. So, but I don't go to the city attorney when I have legal questions. I go to our council.
1: Right.
0: And then, of course, she's copied on everything and it's cleared through. And, the checks and balances of the city attorney with our city council attorneys. And that's what I'm proposing for the administration. You have your set of lawyers. We have our set. And they're overseen by a neutral city attorney that doesn't favor one or the other and is that same and doesn't have any deal. So what it gives us is a bite to right now, this is another thing I found was that if for any reason the city attorney goes rogue and says, I'm not doing anything that from none of you, I'm not going to do either side, there's no way for the mayor to fire the city attorney and there's no way for the city council.
1: What?
0: Yeah, they have to have cause. And they have to have this. So they could go rogue and decide that I'm going to do whatever I want. And it takes an act of God in order to fire that person. So we changed it so that he could do it with cause, or the mayor could do it with cause. City council can do it with that super 7-2 majority. So it
1: regardless.
0: Has to be, regardless.
1: Right.
0: Yes. Either
1: okay.
0: or.
1: I mean, that's pretty.
0: I mean,
1: a 7-2 vote, that I think that that's a very good check and balance.
0: Yes, and someone would have to do
1: something really bad.
0: Egregious.
1: Exactly.
0: Yeah.
1: So the whole idea of this, you're going to try to get this codified in a charter.
0: It was passed, and this was the...
1: But the public has to vote on it, though.
0: The public has to vote. It has to go. It's going to... What I'm hoping is it passed council. He has it now. The mayor has it, and he can either veto it, sign it, or not sign it, and it passes, and it goes to the voters to decide this.
1: Indicated either way? I mean, how does he feel about it?
0: He doesn't like it.
1: Oh, why?
0: So I wouldn't be surprised if he vetoes it, which kind of brings up a funny fact, because he came out a couple months ago or a couple weeks ago on his social media of saying that There was another bill passed 6-3, you know, and his response was,

0: as well. They passed it 6-3, so they have override. They have veto override numbers with 6-3, so I'm not going to veto this. So we passed this 6-3, and in his own words, I would think that he's not going to veto it because we have override veto. So right. We'll see if...
1: Now, is this what the vote was, 6-3 on...
0: 6-3.
1: Okay. Yeah. So you still have people that don't... They're kind of like fine with the on the council that...
0: I'm guessing.
1: Yeah. Right, whatever.
0: Yeah.
1: Yeah. It's like, all right, but so...
0: I think that's where the politics comes into play.
1: Well, exactly. You know, but you're supposed to be separation and... You know,
0: that's why I think I'm a good elected official. I'm not too sure if I'm a good politician.
1: Well, there's a lot to be said for that. That's for sure. Are there any other charters that you get?
0: I'm working on the fiber bill. That's always a hot topic. Fiber's going.
1: Why did you have to bring that up?
0: Yeah, well, because I get phone calls every day.
1: You get calls every day.
0: Every day. Yeah.
1: Every day.
0: Yeah. Yeah. And you know what? To the administration's credit, they came up with rules. The fiber has the right to go in there.
1: They that was after you mandated the moratorium. You said,
0: well, and the mayor did too. It was kind of coincided.
1: I'm just going to give credit where you did it first.
0: I appreciate that. So they came up with some rules. I have a bill that passed FGO last night. It's going to be heard the first of the meeting of next month to kind of solidify those rules and set them as the base and make them law. Now, so that we all have the same playing field, it's law, we're going to go off of theirs. Now, the city can still come up with rules, kind of like the state law and the city law. You can have something that's more stringent, but not less.
1: Exactly.
0: So that's what we're doing. We've worked, I had a team together. We built up a working group with the fiber companies, with 811, with all the digging crews, with PNM, with all the utilities. Worked off of the already established city rules that the administration put forth and said, okay, how, after 6 months of these going on, what do we need to tweak? What do we need to adjust to make it so that it's, that these fiber companies aren't there disrupting people's lives?
1: How much longer is this going to go on?
0: Years. Years.
1: Years.
0: This is a 5-7 year project. if we have something where those rules state that once a company's in there, that a second company can't come in for another 6 months, it might be drug out to 7 or 8 years because it takes that long. You know, you have three companies and there's rumor that there's another three vying or thinking about coming in too, which I doubt. That's saturation.
1: Yeah.
0: I
1: mean,
0: what are you going to do?
1: It'd be tough.
0: So this is a good compromise between the industry, the stuff I hear every day from the phone calls of, you know, we want the companies to come in. We want them to coordinate, you know, when they're digging, how they're digging, and get out.
1: Yeah, they just can't cause chaos when they're doing it. That's
0: well, and that was the other thing, too. That at certain points, there was like 70 crews digging at one point. And there was no viable way for the city or them to any follow-up on that cleanup. So they would come in because that's what they get paid to lay down cable, you know, fiber and get paid per the foot. But the follow through and cleanup was being dropped. So that's what this is.
1: Last year when I was running, obviously crime and homelessness, that was the, I can't tell you how many people would brace me up and go, you got to stop this fiber. You got to stop it. They're destroying our city. And it's like, wow. I mean, it's just, but, and I know, as I said, I got many calls. I passed on to you.
0: Yeah.
1: I passed along to you to said, hey man, you just, you should probably want to know this because.
0: This was a good example of how government can work well.
1: Yeah.
0: It
1: needed to stop.
0: Yeah.
1: It needed a pause.
0: And that was great that the administration did that pause. Okay, let's regroup. Let's catch our breath. But taking those rules, getting input from constituents, from the industry, from the utility companies, everybody came together and said, here's where we can play comfortably.
1: Yep.
0: You know?
1: Yep.
0: And that way, but not only play comfortably so that they get in, but they get in, get out, and move on with life. And then citizens aren't disrupted for 18 months. You know, every time you get comfortable and say, okay, it's done, that next company's moving in.
1: Let's take a break. We're going to come back. My guest in studio is Councilman Dan Champagne, my city councilor. We also served at APD together, so we got a lot in common there. Mr. J.J. Wattbuck. See, now I'm just going to call you J.J. Wattbuck, whatever. I'm Darren White. I'm in for BV. It's 96.3 News Radio, KKOB.
2: 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The news, the politics, the Lobos, the weather, the traffic, and whatever else has New Mexico fired up before noon. This is New Mexico thinking out loud. 96.3 News Radio, KKOB.
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2: 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They crossed perilous seas, leaving all that they had behind. Their names were McKenna, Gambino, and Wang. They came from different lands, and they spoke different tongues, but they all shared the same dream, America. They came for freedom, for opportunity, and traffic and weather together on the sevens. We won't let them down. So tune in McKenna, Gambino, and Wang for traffic and weather updates on the sevens for your commute. 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Merchant ships like the Mayflower, the Speedwell, or the Concorde drifted across an ocean to a new world led by names like Robinson, Clifton, and Smith. They left everyone they knew behind, but they all shared the same dream, America. They left to seek out religious freedom, adventure, and to find traffic and weather together on the sevens. We won't let them down. So tune in Robinson, Clifton, and Smith for traffic and weather together on the sevens for your commute. 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
1: We are back. I'm Darren White, and for BV, my special guest is my city councilor, Dan Champagne. Dan, thanks for being with us.
18: My pleasure.
1: So I got, how could we not do a show about what's going on at City Council and not talk about the gift that keeps on giving? And that's the gross receipts tax increase. Where it what the hell's going on?
0: Okay. So the rule is that you can't bring back the same bill more than once within a year.
1: So you get basically two bites of the apple,
0: You get two bites, or it has to change enough. You can't, if it's defeated once, you can't just turn around the next month and go, I'm bringing it back, because give more time to politic or reach out to other people and say, hey, would you change your mind on your vote, sort of thing.
1: Yeah, because it makes sense, because otherwise you'll just keep doing the same thing over and over.
0: Exactly. So, and what they say is it has to be a different council. So roughly about every 2 years, because this is like the 26th council of the deal. So,
1: right.
0: And then once you get a new player in, i.e. Councilor Tejas, now all of a sudden that's a new council.
1: So you can bring it back.
0: Hence the reason why Councilor Fiebelkorn brings back like every year the renter's bill, the renter's this, and these things.
1: Gotcha.
0: Because you have to wait. So the GRT came once. It was voted down. It was adjusted enough to come at it again, and then they...
1: But that was only a couple of months ago.
0: Yeah, and then so they tried to bring it back this last, right at the beginning of the meeting, saying that it adjusted it, and they tweaked the bill enough where it's a new bill, by saying that it, instead of a 50-50 split, it's a 47-53 split.
1: But it's the same thing.
0: It's the same thing. The intent is the same thing, to raise the GRT. The percentages were different of where they were going to go.
1: But the percent of the GRT increase was the same.
0: Yes.
1: So, all right. Well, and then so what happened?
0: The technicality was, is one of the counselors, Councilor Fiebelkorn, called the order of, this is the same bill. This shouldn't have the right to come in front. The council president, President Pena, disagreed, overruled it, and then the council voted. Because you can overrule a president's decision with a vote of the council.
1: Oh, wow.
0: And
1: so it was a procedural move.
0: Yeah, procedural move.
1: So you didn't really vote on, you voted on the fact that the president at the time wanted to bring it back again.
0: Yes.
1: And so then you just killed that.
0: Yeah.
1: So
0: so is it gone? No. It could be brought back next year.
1: As I said, I always said, this is talk radio, and we'd be blatantly honest about it. And I have no idea what the hell Brooke Besson is thinking. I know she wants that pool. I get that she wants that pool, and everybody knows that this is what it's about. She doesn't hide the fact that it's about a pool. I think it's outrageous that we're going to raise taxes it's enough. It's enough. And Brooke, please, stop. Just stop. No. It's not. Because I know your friend.
0: I'll tell you what I told her. I get it. She actually, it exposes an issue. And this is the crux of it. And I think I said it on the dais, was you get an idea like this and you say, okay, I want to build this pool. And you spend the money to do the plan for it. And the contractors and all these, the architects go, okay, we'll draw it, we'll build it up, and it's going to cost you $17 million. And then you go get the money. You go to the state, you go to the city. Okay, so when I advocate next year, 60-day session, right? Mm-hmm. I'll go up there, I'll advocate for projects in the district with representatives that represent the same constituents, and we'll talk. Well, say they gave me $17 million next year for whatever project I want. Well, say $5 million. I'm looking at $8 million right now for a senior center workout. Okay, I need $8 million for it to build it next to Bear Canyon. So I'll go up there and I'll say, I need $8 million. And they go, yes, you can have all $8 million from the state to build it. Do you know when I get it? November. So I get awarded in February. It's in November. Well, now with the fluctuation of material, all this stuff,
1: cost
0: change orders, they go up. So now all of a sudden, my $8 million one is now $10 million. Okay, right. Well, now I got to go back and I got to find $2 million more. Well, that comes next February when I go through city capital funds or city budget.
1: Okay.
0: So now I go and I argue and say, okay, I've got the $10 million now. I got it awarded. Well, now it's been a year. Okay. So now all of a sudden they say, well, now it's 12. So that's what's happened. It's gotten to the point where you go and find the money, but by the time you get all that money, it's risen. So now you're talking a pool that's, what is it, $90 million?
1: Well, it was a $17 million. It's outrageous.
0: Change orders, time.
1: But also, Dan.
0: How do you get ahead of it then?
1: But also the point is, from my standpoint, a fiscal conservative, like you said, you have to have the money. And let's face it, this state has more money than it knows what to do with. So either you prioritize that money.
0: Yes.
1: Don't come to us and say, I don't live in her district, and nor does probably 75% of the general public, and you're asking me to put, increase my time. Yeah, so that you can have a pool. Yep. Just prioritize where the money is going.
0: Well, and it's, yes, you prioritize the money, and it's how you go about getting it. There's no reason why you can't bond all of it. There's no reason why there's at one point you find $3 million and say, hey, let's bond it. Let's get $20 million and take a loan and finish it out.
1: Yeah.
0: Because as much as you say that the rest of the city is paying for a pool for her district, that pool is going to draw in things. The size of it and what it was going to attract was NCAA championships, Olympic quarterfinals, championships. So the whole city would be benefiting from it with that GRT deal. So it's...
1: I'm not opposed to it.
0: The process.
1: I'm opposed to the way they're trying to do it because it's a very regressive tax on everyone.
0: Yes.
1: And that's the thing you have to remember. It's on everyone.
0: That's the reason why I didn't want to bring it.
1: Exactly.
0: We've got to find a better way.
1: Let's take a break. We're going to come back. We got more stuff to discuss. Flock cameras. Oh, it's my new thing, JJ Wattbuck. Exactly. I'm Darren White in for BV. It's 96.3 News Radio, KKOB.
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30: 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A wildfire in Sandoval County has prompted evacuation preparations for residents in the Horseshoe Springs area. Sandoval County Fire Department has placed the area under set status, which means residents should be ready to leave if conditions worsen. County officials are urging people to gather important supplies, secure their homes, and prepare for a possible evacuation. The blaze remains under investigation, and officials say those conditions could change quickly. Speaking of conditions, let's check the latest condition with the Frijoles Fire and Francina Walker.
31: The Frijoles Fire has grown to over 7,700 acres and is located in steep terrain 5 miles west of Sierra Mosca and 2 miles southeast of Cundillo. The fire is in the Española Ranger District within the boundaries of the Pecos Wilderness Area. Evacuations remain in place for individuals on Camino de Cañon in Cundillo. The evacuation center is located at Powake Valley Middle School Gym, that's on State Road 502. The rest of Cundillo and Cerro Pion have been placed on set status. Rio Riba County issued a ready status update for the community of Cordova. The fire is still 0% contained. Francina Walker, News Radio, KKOB.
30: A Santa Fe woman facing multiple charges after police say she led officers on a dangerous pursuit along I-25 Tuesday evening. KKOB's Natasha Leyba.
4: According to Santa Fe Police, 65-year-old Della Gomez was initially stopped after allegedly impeding traffic by driving well below the speed limit in the left lane near Richards Avenue. Investigators say Gomez failed to stop for officers and continued driving northbound, weaving between lanes and eventually entering an active construction zone. Police say she drove into a closed work area and struck several construction barriers. The pursuit ended near mile marker 297, where officers took Gomez into custody. She faces charges, including aggravated fleeing a law enforcement officer and driving with a suspended or revoked license. Natasha Laban, News Radio, KKOB.
30: Speaking of Santa Fe, counselors there expected to vote tonight on a proposal to significantly expand the police department's drone program. KKOB's Zoltan Shani Salcedo has the story.
5: The proposed $2.2 million contract would establish a drone as first responder program, allowing drones to be dispatched to certain calls before officers arrive. Under the plan, six new drones would be stationed at the Southside Police Station, Midtown Campus, and Fort Marcy Park. Police say the technology could assist with investigations and provide real-time information during emergencies. The proposal has also drawn concern from some community members who question how expanding drone use could impact privacy and surveillance. Sultan Chani Salcedo, News Radio, KKOB.
30: Plans to convert three warehouses into detention centers in El Paso County have been scrapped by the Department of Homeland Security. The warehouse purchased for $123 million and were supposed to house more than 8,000 immigrants before being deported will now be sold by the U.S. government, according to Congresswoman Veronica Escobar of El Paso. DHS, which purchased several large warehouses across the country under former Secretary Kristi Noem, has changed its strategy, and now the department is trying to unload the warehouses after several lawsuits were filed against DHS, as well as opposition from both Democrats and Republicans over the $1 billion spent on buying the warehouses and plans to spend $38 billion to convert them into detention centers. Those warehouses in El Paso, located southeast of the city, in a statement, DHS says they will be utilizing, quote, existing detention space with our state and county partners. Next news update, 3 o'clock. I'm Mike Gabel, 96.3 News Radio, KKOB.
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1: Welcome back to the show, folks. I'm Darren White, filling in for BB. I'll be back again tomorrow. I think BB is back next week. I know. I've got to let the people know to run and hide. Put your pets inside. Dan Champagne, city councilor, District 8. Dan, you know something near and dear to both of our hearts. We're both former APD. I know it's public safety is it, for you. That's number one. You know, we've had this change now. We have a new chief of police for about 8 months, I guess, almost now. Tell me a little bit what's your feeling on how things are going with this new administration?
0: She's making some big moves, which is good. It's needed. Mm-hmm. When I sat down with her, you know, because she had to come in front of us for confirmation. So of course she reaches out to all the counselors, say, hey, this is me. Here's what I plan.
1: Right.
0: You know, and basically for that confirmation, and I'm sure my conversation was a little different than the rest of them,
1: sure,
0: just because of
1: where you come from,
0: where I come from.
1: And you still have a lot of friends on the police department. I mean, you're old, but you're not that old.
0: No, I do worry. if I got pulled over, nobody would recognize me. Nobody would. No, they wouldn't. They'd hear my voice from the helicopter and be like, hey, wait a minute.
1: Exactly.
0: That happened a couple times. You sound familiar. Yeah, I know. So she's making some good moves. Yeah. One of the biggest things that I saw at when I left and still had ties in or communication with a lot of people was manning levels. You know, you had a bid that had 300 people at it, you know, and that's all that was bidding for the entire city. So you're talking 65 people per area command. You know, trying to function a 24
1: hours a day.
0: Yeah, 7 days a week with days off, vacation, people getting sick. You had places in the city that had two officers in it. You know, Northeast Area Command, two officers for 4 hours. What are they going to do?
1: Right.
0: You know, and so then you pull from other area commands, which then drain other area commands. And so one thing I noticed, she's back up close to 400, I think, at the last bid. So she's 387, 385, something
1: That's
0: like that.
1: That's good.
0: So she's moving people from the inside to go back to the field. So you need that presence.
1: Absolutely.
0: In that vision. You need that officer presence out there. You know, that's the biggest deterrent. You can get any speed cam. We were talking about this today earlier with Elaine as we were driving around because my truck's in the service. But you can get cameras anywhere in the city, but the camera's only going to catch speeding. It's not going to catch a road rage. It's not going to catch somebody pointing a gun at somebody. It's not going to catch the. And the reason why I said this is because I'm watching this Yukon just zip in and out of traffic, cut people off, slam on brakes.
1: Yep.
0: The speed camera's not going to catch that.
1: Nope.
0: Nope. It's not
1: going to
0: catch
1: the
0: road rage, and it won't.
1: And the point being is, you cannot use speed cameras to replace proactive policing.
0: You can't do it to replace a police officer.
1: Exactly.
0: It's a tool. It is no different than a car, than a belt tape, than a video camera. It's
1: That's
0: a
1: right.
0: tool that the officer needs and uses.
1: What
0: does it aid them? Yes, but does it replace them? Not even close.
1: That's a significant jump, though.
0: Yeah.
1: If the chief has been able to get it up to 380 from 300.
0: I want to say it was something like that.
1: But again, I mean, if he was at a 350, those are more boots on the ground.
0: Yeah.
1: Because the number one complaint that you get from people is, why do I even call? They don't come.
0: Yeah.
1: Or if they do come, it's four hours later.
0: Yeah.
1: And so, it's frustrating. I did a deal on Channel 7 a couple of weeks ago about some gal that got in a car wreck. She crashed her car downtown, and the PSA thought she was drunk. Or I should say, the PSA said there were signs, but there's nobody available. Called the sergeant and said, I need an officer. There was nobody available. There had been an officer-involved shooting 7.5 hours earlier, and there was nobody available to go and check to see if this person was...
0: There are some things coming out of the administration that I agree with. Something that I'm seeing is like, okay, they're bolstering the numbers of the PSAs, right? They're trying to get 100 PSAs.
1: Force multipliers. They always have
0: them. So they go and take the perimeter. They go into, okay, I could see that. They take the smaller calls, the accidents, stuff like that. I don't like the expansion of their role, though. Now, all of a sudden, they're taking residential burglaries that are 24 hours old because the offender's not there.
1: I totally agree with you.
0: Accidents with injuries. They still can't write a citation. You know, unless the state changed that, they'll allow them
1: to
0: write
1: can't.
0: You know, parking sites. They can write parking sites under the city ordinance.
1: I'm fine with that.
0: Yeah. You know, so I don't like the expansion, but I like the idea of that. But
1: it's a bad look, Dan.
0: Well,
1: you have somebody that, you know, when we've done this a million times, you go to somebody's house that's been burglarized, they feel violated.
0: Yes, they want an officer.
1: They want an officer.
0: Yes.
1: It's frustrating.
0: Yeah.
1: And that's...
0: You have an administration and a mayor that campaigned on, I am civilianizing a police department.
1: He did.
0: He said it. Those
1: he
0: are the
1: did
0: words.
1: Not hide it.
0: No.
1: No.
0: And now you have a department that has, I think, over 1,000 civilians working at it and 900 officers.
1: Wow. I did not know that number.
0: Yeah. So now you do have something where that. Now, are they taking over investigations and handing it to an officer saying, hey, I did all the background check. I did all this. Now go arrest the person.
1: Yeah.
0: That is in... Because I was a detective leading up the lead detective in copper theft and metal theft and recycle centers. I was a part of that investigation. I'm the one who has to go to the judge and get the warrant. I'm the one that when it goes to court can testify because my sweat and blood is in that. That you don't get that when you have somebody do the investigation and all the background of it and then hand it off to somebody.
1: Right.
0: You know
1: it's like the numbers were so good, right, with the homicides. It looked like there were, and then, of course, we have had this last week or so, and it's just been one right after another. And I get it. It's summer, and that's going to happen.
0: Yeah.
1: But it's still a reminder that, yes, the numbers have gotten better. The streets are still pretty vicious.
0: You say that. I could tell you. I could tell you the sky's green. But the moment you go outside, you look up and go, no, it's
1: exactly.
0: blue. It's blue.
1: Exactly.
0: So you can tell me percentages are down, but until the citizens feel that outside, and no amount of, you know... decorative lights or anything like that's gonna ease that knowledge.
1: Make you
0: might
1: feel good
0: feel,
1: about it. Nah, it doesn't even make you feel
0: well,
1: good
0: that's
1: about
0: the thing. It's gonna make you feel safe. I don't want to feel safe. I want to be safe.
1: That's exactly you know? Right.
0: So
1: that's exactly
0: seeing
1: right.
0: a cop drive down the street knowing, hey, there's one. Oh, there's another one. Oh, wow.
1: Yeah. What are you hearing about recruitment as a whole? Are we still stuck about the 800 some odd?
0: I'm not hearing much on the recruitment, but I didn't ask that.
1: But I've heard really good things. Not just from you, but from other people. I don't know her personally, but the people that I do know, some of them still around the department. And I always say this, you've got to give somebody like that a chance.
0: Yeah.
1: You know, yeah. I was super critical of the prior chief for a lot of reasons. But give her a chance and let her try to lead this agency because this ain't the greatest job in the world to have.
0: No. No.
1: So
0: no, and that's the whole thing. I mean, give them a deal. You think that with a mayor, you think that with anybody coming in, let them have their moment to do their touch of how they think they can solve the issue, and that the truth will be, you know, what it is.
1: Well, like I said, I wish her well because we got to change some things. We got to take a break. We're going to come back. So one more thing about APD and anything else you want to talk about. I want to talk to you about the flock cameras or whatever the hell we call them. I've got concern. I got issues, Dan. I got stuff on my mind.
0: Well, we all know that.
1: I'm Darren White. I'm in for BV. My special guest is Dan Champagne, city councilor from District 8. It's 96.3 News Radio, KKOB.
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1: And we're back for the final segment today. I'm Darren White, filling in for BV. My special guest, City Councilor Dan Champagne. Dan, before we do flock cameras or whatever the hell they call them, license plate readers, real quick.
0: Seagulls.
1: Homeless problem. Yeah. I mean, you know, I'm
0: still seeing it.
1: Yeah,
0: yeah. It's. I mean, it's part of life right now. Until we start to, I think. I mean, we've got a lot of. We spend so much money on programs and outreach and so on and so forth. Until we start actually holding people accountable in the sense of, and I've read a couple of cities throughout the country that have done this. You know, we spend hundreds of million dollars in services. You provide it. If you say no more than three times and you're still violating the city law, then we arrest you. And so many people say you can't arrest your way out of this problem. You can't. But holding people accountable when they break the law is a part of the solution. The outreach and the programs is a part of the solution. Growing and helping people, whatever deficiency that got them to the streets, is part of the solution. If they need a home, you help them get a home. If they need education, a job, they need to know how to be financially responsible and balance a checkbook. You know, as I dated myself because nobody uses checks anymore. But
1: yeah,
0: you help them. And I think we've got one of those with the programs. We've got them. But I think we're missing the accountability. And I think we're missing the growth part. We're giving handouts and not hand ups in some sense.
1: I just worry that it's still to the point where people are just going to give up and go somewhere else. They're just going to say
0: that.
1: Oh,
0: you see it. Look at Seattle.
1: Yeah, exactly.
0: And again, we talked about this on the break. Mm-hmm. I'm honing in on Seattle for some reason because you have taxes on all these people and the people that can afford to leave are the ones you're taxing and they leave.
1: I just said the hell with it.
0: That's it. You know?
1: All right. So my little issue, I talked about this about a month ago when I was on the show. And the reason it was brought to my attention is that Los Angeles Police Department has recently did not renew their contract with Flock Safety.
0: Okay.
1: They are the license plate reader company. Now, we have license plate readers. We have hundreds of them in Albuquerque.
0: Mm-hmm.
1: Whether they're Flock or some other company.
0: I was told that they weren't.
1: Okay.
0: We don't, yeah.
1: Yeah. Same concept. I'm sure there's probably.
0: I haven't physically gone
1: right.
0: and looked, though.
1: But now as you're starting to see, there are a lot of municipalities that are starting to say, wait a second.
0: Yeah.
1: We need to understand this better.
0: Yeah.
1: My issue with the Albuquerque Police Department is that the information, when you drive by one of these cameras, it reads your license plate.
0: Yes.
1: And in Albuquerque, it stores it for a year. And to me, that is just way too long.
0: Yeah, why?
1: Yeah.
0: I mean, why would you need to
1: You
0: hold
1: and I
0: it
1: both know.
0: Year?
1: It's like if you were, like, say, if there, like, there's a murder today.
0: Yeah.
1: There's a murder, and they got a license plate, and they start tracking it. Or in a couple of days, they get the lead, right? That says this, you know, that's probably going to happen within a relatively short period of time.
0: We're not going to sit down for a couple of months and then go, hey, yeah, that's good. Let's go pick that guy up now.
1: But yet, I can't even imagine how that is so much data to be able to sit on that for a year. But it also, that's when it makes it susceptible to people doing things they shouldn't be doing with that information.
0: Human behavior.
1: And there are recent examples now where they've caught actually several people of police departments that were using it to track girlfriends and
0: ex-wives.
1: But look, I get it. But my standpoint is, I look at it from the standpoint of privacy rights.
0: Yeah.
1: You know, all right, I support the program. I think it's important, but you just don't need that information sitting in a database on where I've been traveling, and you and anybody else for the past year. You can say, I don't like Darren White.
0: Mm-hmm.
1: Well, where's he been?
0: Yeah.
1: Well, I will tell you, it's boring. I don't do a lot, but it's still
0: District 8. Come on, it's not boring.
1: That's right, exactly. It's District 8. There's all kinds of fun things happening. But I'm just saying, it's like I just don't think they the term guardrails.
0: Yeah,
1: I personally don't feel comfortable that everywhere I've gone in this city is in a database at the Albuquerque Police Department.
0: I would like to see the justification of a year. I mean, yeah. If you're going to say, yeah, this is why we do a year. Yeah. I mean, you're going to say it's like, well, it's cold case.
1: Well, my understanding was it was 60 days when it first was implemented. Then the department wanted it jacked up to a year. And if I'm still correct, I think the sheriff's department is only 60 days.
0: Yeah. I mean, that seems a fair amount of time. I'd love to see the justification of a year.
1: Yeah.
0: Well, Dan, or counselor, this is why.
1: Right.
0: X, Y, and Z.
1: Exactly.
0: It's one of those deals if it's, oh, well, you never know. Well, then no. You know, 60 days is a good, if that's the industry standard, then let's
1: stay with that. Obviously the officer, the rogue officer that's using it for bad things, that is going to happen. And that's a very, very small number.
0: Massive.
1: But it still doesn't take away from the fact of privacy rights. I mean, you know my travel habits for a year.
0: You know that they say on average you're on 17 cameras in a day, whether it's an ATM camera, a ring door, and it's probably even more now because that was years ago when I heard that statistic. Between a door camera, the outside camera, your neighbor's camera, the ATM, the flock camera.
1: Yeah, it's everywhere.
0: Except the camera at Home Depot.
1: Exactly. Exactly. Yeah.
0: Do we need to assist it and hold everything for a year? No, because I think that does open the door to that abuse that you're seeing, those five or six things that you're seeing through those departments. It leaves that door open. It's too tempting for humans.
1: Yep. Yeah,
0: because you're still dealing with humans.
1: Even what you and I were talking about on the break, it even happens with NCIC. Officers that have access are running people, checking.
0: I got busted. And I'll tell you this.
1: Do tell.
0: I was probably 4 years on the department, right? Okay, now this is funny. I was 4 years on the department. I'm on my way to a call, and I ran a plate. And the dispatcher sent back a message, why are you running your own plate? And I went, well, my truck is not supposed to be on the west side because my brother was borrowing it. And so I ran my plate to pull it over to go, why are you driving my car? Where you said you weren't going to be, but even dispatch knew. They sent me a message. Why are you running your own personal plate?
1: Exactly.
0: Because it's driving in front of me, and I wanted to know
1: why.
0: Why?
1: Exactly.
0: But they do pay attention.
1: They do.
0: It is part of that deal.
1: But it's just the checks and balances.
0: It is.
1: So as your constituents.
0: Well,
1: let me just say, as your constituent, sir, I would greatly greatly appreciate it if you did research why it's a year.
0: Okay.
1: I support the program. Yeah. It's putting bad people in jail.
0: It's a good tool.
1: It's a good tool.
0: Yeah.
1: I'd just like to see a little bit more tighter. Dan, thank you. I appreciate you coming and spending time.
0: I appreciate it.
1: I appreciate the work you do. I know you're one of those guys that takes it seriously. You're always out there. You're in the public. You're listening.
0: That's what I was doing today, was touring the district.
1: Were you really?
0: Yeah. Driving around.
1: We're okay. I'm okay. We go back home. Nothing. I don't worry. We need to talk about traffic lights too, man. These things, you got to start. They're driving me crazy. They're not synchronized anymore. Is there anything else? I just feel like an old guy. I just feel like the old guy.
0: Get off my lawn.
1: Get off my lawn. But these lights, they're not synced. They're not synced on tramway, Dan.
0: I know.
1: I'm just saying.
0: Do you know how hard it is to get with the state to get an MOU to say, let's expand the yellow and the red and get them linked in together?
1: We'll
0: like
1: get it done. I'll be back again. Dan, thanks again.
0: Thanks,
1: Darren
0: buddy.
1: White. Be back tomorrow. Be safe, everybody.
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39: From ABC News, I'm Michelle Franzen. In western Colombia, crews frantically digging through the rubble by hand and heavy equipment with earthquake, looking for earthquake survivors. ABC's Faith Abube is in the hard-hit city of Cali.
40: The death toll rising. At least 224 killed after that 7.4 magnitude earthquake struck Monday, toppling buildings, crippling roads, and damaging health centers in multiple cities. The president of Colombia sworn in just last Friday, saying more than 1,600 homes across the country collapsed.
39: We're learning more about the security measures taken during President Trump's trip to Turkey last month, where he snuck onto a different plane. Here's ABC's Jonathan Carl.
41: The New York Times reports that U.S. officials feared the Iranians had information on Trump's whereabouts in Turkey and that they could target his plane with a surface-to-air missile. As President Trump was moved to another plane in a catering truck, the traveling press and most of his staff remained on the now decoy Air Force One, including Treasury Secretary Scott Bessent and Secretary of State Marco Rubio.
39: A grand jury indictment has been unsealed in the case of Nick Reiner in the alleged murders of his parents, Rob Reiner and Michelle Singer Reiner, at their California home last December. ABC's Alex Stone is in Los Angeles with more.
42: The charges in this indictment are essentially the same as what he was originally charged with, the murder of his parents. They added one special circumstance of lying in wait. He was already charged with multiple murders and using a knife as special circumstances. Essentially what this does is allows the prosecution to bypass a preliminary hearing and go right on to the trial. Not much else changes in this, but he has now been indicted.
39: Nick Reiner scheduled to return for a pretrial hearing September 15th. Millions of people across the Northern Hemisphere treated today to a total solar eclipse. Portions of Russia, Iceland, and Greenland first, then Northern Spain and Portugal. 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
1: From 96.3 News Radio KKOB, I'm Mike Gabin. The Bernalillo County Sheriff's Office has arrested a man who was the focus of a recent investigation involving an armed individual in the Ventana Ranch area. We turn now to KKOB's Zoltan Chani Salcedo.
43: Deputies say Kenneth Baer was taken into custody and is charged with harassment, aggravated stalking, and aggravated assault. According to investigators, the case began after multiple residents reported concerns for their safety when Bear was allegedly seen walking through the neighborhood while heavily armed. Sheriff's officials emphasized that the investigation focused on the reported conduct and circumstances surrounding the incidents, not simply the possession of firearms. The investigation remains active, and BCSO says additional charges are possible. Detectives are asking anyone who believe they may have been a victim or who has information related to the case to contact the sheriff's office at their tip 411. Sultan Chani Salcedo, News Radio, KKOB.
0: KKOB's Francina Walker has the latest on the wildfire movement of the season.
2: The Frijoles Fire has grown to over 7,700 acres and is located in steep terrain 5 miles west of Sierra Mosca and 2 miles southeast of Cundillo. The fire is in the Española Ranger District within the boundaries of the Pecos Wilderness Area. Evacuations remain in place for individuals on Camino de Cañon in Cundillo. The evacuation center is located at Powake Valley Middle School Gym, that's on State Road 502. The rest of Cundillo and Cerro Pion have been placed on set status. Rio Riba County issued a ready status update for the community of Cordova. The fire is still 0% contained. Francina Walker, News Radio, KKOB.
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0: The New Mexico State Fair has announced its official beer for 2026.
7: State Fair officials and Boxing Bear Brewing unveiled Centennial Lager, a new beer created to celebrate the 100th anniversary of Route 66. The Albuquerque-based brewery says the lager features centennial hops and a light, easy drinking flavor profile designed for New Mexico's warm weather. Centennial Lager will be available at retailers across the state and at the Boxing Bear tap rooms beginning this week. Fairgoers will also be able to purchase it during the New Mexico State Fair, which starts September 10th through the 20th. Natasha Levin, News Radio, KKOB.
0: Immigration and Customs Enforcement plans to spend up to $20 million to purchase thousands of conductive distraction and de-escalation devices for officers and agents by March. Details, KKOB's Michael Carlisle.
8: Officers may soon be outfitted with gloves that can deliver painful electric shocks intended to gain compliance from combative individuals. The manufacturer, Compliant Technologies, says the devices function as a normal pair of patrol gloves until officers press a switch to activate their electrical mode. The gloves must be applied directly to someone's skin to deliver a pain stimulus that typically helps an officer gain compliance within seconds. John Peters, president of the Institute for the Prevention of In-Custody Deaths, says he could envision ICE officers using the gloves to help remove uncooperative subjects from cars and houses and in and out of detention facilities. Michael Carlisle, News Radio, KKOB.
0: City of Albuquerque's Department of Arts and Culture will unveil Neon at 9 Mile Hill this evening at 7:45. Route 66 Visitor Center has been enhanced with new landscaping, accessible walking paths, seating areas, and for Route 66 nostalgia buffs, it will feature a collection of neon signs on loan from a local collector. The Route 66 Visitor Center is at 12300 Central Avenue Southwest. As far as the numbers on Wall Street today, the Dow closing down 21 points. Your next news update at 3:30. Traffic and weather together next on the Sevens. I'm Mike Cabe, 96.3 News Radio, KKOB.
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8: Traffic looking pretty good so far this afternoon. You do have some slowdowns. I-25 in the construction zone. That affects both directions, but I-40 looks good. Paseo, Alameda, and Montaño. Those river crossings are all moving up to speed. I-25 between Albuquerque and Los Lunas right now. Don't see any problems in either direction. I'm Michael Carlisle with KKOB Traffic every 10 minutes on the 7s. See an accident? Call the Traffic Tracker hotline at 505-767-9167. I'm Michael Carlisle from the 96.3 News Radio KKOB Traffic Center.
6: Some strong gusty winds near any of those isolated scattered thundershowers in the area this evening. The overnight brings a decrease in rain and cloud cover after midnight. Low Thursday morning, 67 for Albuquerque and 61 in Santa Fe. Thursday afternoon, less heat and a better chance at scattered showers and thunderstorms. High 91 Albuquerque, 86 Santa Fe. This is your forecast from KOAT Action 7 News. I'm meteorologist Eric.

0: we're going to be doing on the air. But first, breaking news. Yeah. So, Press Secretary Caroline Leavitt is quitting. She's leaving. She's leaving the White House. She will no longer be the press secretary. And it's the same line that they all give. I'm watching the TV right now. She wants to spend more time with her family. There you go. Okay, I wonder what they'll replace her with.
1: Don't let the door hit you.
0: That's right. And also, I don't want to make fun of this. Actually, I think the story about Trump having to change planes because of the Iranian threat, it was actually an interesting story. But what I find even more interesting and kind of entertaining is who they left on Air Force One.
1: The nobodies.
0: That's not funny, but it's kind of funny.
1: It is hilarious.
0: So Marco Rubio would have been a sacrificial lamb. They left him on there.
1: God.
0: Sadly, the entire press corps on Air Force One.
1: Jeez.
0: And I'm sure he's going, I don't care if they get blown out of the sky now, you know. So the only person that I know, and there's probably somebody else, but the only person I know officially that he took with him on his little like soiree was Hegseth.
1: And he didn't leave him? But, or he did leave
0: him?
1: No,
0: he went. No, he got Hegseth. The two of them got on the other plane.
1: Oh, well. They need to paint toenails together and stuff like that.
0: Well, they could have, you know.
1: I don't care who this pisses off, but that is the biggest wuss move ever. Switching planes, the fearless, the leader of the free world, boasting about how big and bad and that he is and everybody else, his administration, and he's switching planes because of little old Iran.
0: Well,
1: really, that's like the most un-American thing I have ever heard.
0: I somewhat disagree with you on that because I probably would have done the same thing.
1: Well,
0: but then again, I'm a coward.
1: Yeah, well, there you go.
0: Yes,
1: that's a coward's move.
0: Everybody else, hey, good afternoon. It's an incredible honor and pleasure to have all of you here today because, as you know, without you all being here, we'd be nothing. We'd be less than nothing. We'd be forced to live in a refrigerator box underneath the Cole Street Bridge, dumpster diving for half-eaten Big Macs and throwing away Xanax bottles. But no, here we are, man. Thanks for your saving us from that hideous fate. Hey, speaking of having no money, you going to go out and have you bought a Powerball?
1: No.
0: Powerball jackpot has climbed to an estimated $1 billion after no ticket was won on Monday night, marking the first $1 billion Powerball jackpot since a player in Arkansas took home $1.8 billion on Christmas Eve last year. So, tonight's drawing is going to be the 44th consecutive drawing in the current jackpot run, and the prize ranks as the eighth largest Powerball in history. If the player hits the jackpot tonight, they can choose between the yearly prize estimate at $1 billion, and they'd be paid in 30 payments over 29 years, or a lump sum payment, or they could take the lump sum, which would estimate to be about $433.1 million.
1: Damn.
0: Yeah. Of course you can take the lump sum.
1: Still not enough to buy the Lakers.
0: How much are the Lakers going for, man?
1: $12.5
0: billion.
1: That's
0: obscene.
1: Isn't it?
0: That's a lot of money.
1: Yeah.
0: Yeah, well, holy crap.
1: But
0: yeah.
1: It's close, and I could buy me a lot of fentanyl.
0: You could.
1: Yeah.
0: Then you could sell it at a profit and double your money. $433.1 million as the lump sum, if you take the lump sum. Both figures, of course, before taxes. So you take 35% off of that. So what are we dealing with? Well, you're dealing about $300 million out the door.
1: Not bad.
0: Yeah, $300 million out the door. That'd be all right. Of course, the odds of winning the Powerball jackpot are approximately 1 in 292.2 million.
1: Jeez.
0: You want a little perspective on that? For perspective, a person has a better chance of being struck by lightning in any given year, which is 1 in 1.2 million. Also, the odds of being killed by a shark over your lifetime are roughly 1 in 4.3 million.
1: That includes the land sharks.
0: Yeah. So 1 in 292 million or 1 in 4.3 million by being killed by a shark.
1: Sheesh.
0: Yeah, there you go. All right. So, hey, you know what I always say, man, you know, with the odds like that, fate has to play into this.
1: Oh, absolutely.
0: Fate or karma. I mean, if you win tonight, you were for some reason meant to win.
1: Yeah.
0: So good luck to every stinking one of you. No, wait. I take that back. Bad luck

0: all of you. Because I got two tickets.
1: See, that's why you're not going to win. You don't have any goodwill. You're
0: none.
1: A coward.
0: Was,
1: you'll switch planes on the middle of a flight.
0: Yeah, but what's, yeah, exactly.
1: After, you know, flipping the bird to your enemy.
0: And did you see some of the memes of trucks of Trump sitting in that the food truck?
1: Yes.
0: Oh, my God. On social media, some of those are funny. Like a half-eaten bucket of Kentucky Fried Chicken in front of him, KFC.
1: Man.
0: You know, Big Mac wrapper. It's pretty funny.
1: How can you live that one down, man?
0: Yeah, I don't know, man. Yeah. Hey, by the way, if you happen to miss something in the show, go to the podcast. Yesterday, for instance, we were talking to author Joel Dinnerstein about his book, Last of the Ellis Island Jews. Talked mostly about the lack of community and neighborly-less neighborhoods these days. They just don't exist anymore, not just in the Jewish community, but all over. I also, of course, asked him why no one has opened up a good Jewish deli in Albuquerque, and nobody has really given me an answer about that. Also talked to Drone U's Paul Aiken, one of my favorite interview. One of my favorite guys to have on this show. He's always really interesting. Hugely interesting conversation about a lot of things, but drone warfare, how Russia, this is so weird, who was getting their military drones from Iran. Iran taught them how to make the drones. So now Russia is providing military drones back to Iran to fight us.
1: That's the damnedest thing ever.
0: It's so freaking weird.
1: Yeah.
0: Yeah. And also we talked about this before, how drone warfare will eventually replace fighter jets, which kind of makes sense.
1: In certain scenarios, I'm sure.
0: Yeah. Yeah.
1: I thought that was a really interesting part of the conversation you had with him.
0: Yeah.
1: You know, our pilots going to become obsolete? And I don't think so. And God knows, I hope they don't. But I don't honestly think anybody's going to really become obsolete, but it's going to change the game for sure.
0: Well, they're going to have to. Well, I tell you what, the airlines are going to have to step up and start even more intensely training their own pilots.
1: Yikes.
0: So anyway, all right, you just heard Trujillo. We got him over there. Everything all good with you?
1: Yeah, everything's good.
0: Okay. Also over the traffic bunker, a man who already has a third mortgage out in his house and has blown through his kid's college fund in hopes of winning it all tonight, Michael Carlisle.
2: Takes money to make money, TJ.
0: Kidding, of course.
2: No, but it takes money to make money. Extra mortgage here or there for a few days, it'll be fine.
0: I would imagine you have invested a few greenbacks in tonight's drawing.
2: I am single-handedly responsible for the tonight's grand prize going up considerably, yes.
0: Oh, well, good for you. You know, you don't change the odds. You really don't change the odds.
2: A couple of mortgages. you could change. Oh, not the odds, no, but the...
0: Yeah, well, I wish you kind of the best of luck.
2: Kind of?
0: Well, yeah, I want to win.
2: You only bought a couple
0: of tickets. I bought two tickets. That's all I bought, is two tickets. Well, like I said, dude, it's fate. If you're meant to win this, you're going to win it.
2: Then why did you bother going through all the odds and shark bites and this and that and the other?
0: Because it's fun.
2: Fair enough.
0: No, best of luck with that. Although the
2: you as well, sir.
0: A dozen tickets.
2: Yes.
0: 2 dozen.
2: Yes.
0: 50.
2: I'm no longer comfortable talking about this.
0: All right, over there across the hall, waiting patiently in the Cumulus newsroom, sits award-winning newscaster Mike Gable.
3: Hello, TJ.
0: Again, you got your funeral director voice.
3: That's the kind of vibe I'm pulling off today.
0: What's wrong? What's wrong, man? What can we do? What can we do for you to make you feel better?
3: My underwear is too tight.
0: Oh well, then you know, there's a solution to that.
3: Yeah, but Josh is in here, and I hate it when she laughs.
0: You're laughing in the background.
3: Yeah.
0: Oh my God. So, well, I was thinking about you. Two things.
3: Easy.
0: No, two things. So you don't need to win the lottery because you have all those blackmail payments coming in from all those people you have dirt on.
3: It's this news job payroll.
0: Yeah, that's it.
3: Yeah.
0: And number two, it had to be you. Why did you... Now, listen to me. Why did you put that stupid picture of me sitting in the carriage with the little baby hands in the John stall? I know you did it.
3: I don't know what you're talking about.
0: I know you did it. In fact, Carlos was complaining to me about it because he was saying, man, when I go in there and I have to look at your face.
3: Well, that's funny, Zeke. A lot of people say when they look at your face, it causes them to do that.
0: Yeah. So I went in there and I took it down.
3: Why?
0: Because he asked me to take it down.
3: People love that picture.
0: I still have the picture. I didn't throw it out.
3: Oh, well, and the file is still around here somewhere. Yeah, just make more of it.
0: Yeah, sure. So,
3: have we got good news? Well, sad news for you, actually.
0: All right, tell me.
3: Well, you know, in March, your favorite president said, just like my presidency, the second time is always better. It's always better. And the third time will be even better yet.
0: He's not going to run for a third term. Well, you know, the thing is, the thing I like about it, if he does, I mean, he could try to run for a third term. I don't think the Supreme Court would let him do it. Mm-hmm. But if he does, bring Obama back, man, because that just opens the floodgates. I mean, if he runs, anybody can run. So
3: there you go.
0: Yeah, Barack, if you're listening, dude, come on. If Barack ran against him in a third, he would smoke him.
3: You know, well, I mean, to that point, too, you know, with the advances in cloning technology, I'm all for bringing Hoover back.
0: Yeah. You'd bring Hoover back.
3: Yeah, I'd bring Hoover back. But the president did dismiss a question last night from a reporter about the possibility of running for a third term, saying, quote, the law is very strong against that.
0: Oh, he actually did say that?
3: Yes, he actually said that. Well, but, of course, you know, that's just the mood of the day. Now, that could change.
0: He's going to be too old anyway, man. He's already failing. He's going to be too old.
3: Isn't it not the size of the wand? It's the magic that's in it?
0: Yeah, I guess.
3: What if he's 80 got it?
0: I got your magic wand right here. Come on. All right, we got to go. We got to take a break, you know. We got to be on time, man. All right, we got Carl, Iowa Traffic, 96.3 News Radio, KKOB. Hold on.
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2: Well, as we take a look at traffic right now, you do have those slowdowns, I-25. Near the construction zone, that affects both directions. Also seeing some slowdowns headed west on I-40 at the interchange. Paseo, Alameda, Montaño, those river crossings all look good right now. I'm Michael Carlisle with KKOB Traffic every 10 minutes on the 7s.
6: See an accident? Call the Traffic Tracker hotline at 505-767-9167. 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
7: Watching for spots, gusty thundershowers in the area this evening. Some could produce locally heavy rainfall as well. Towards midnight and thereafter, the showers and thunderstorms should wind down, and we should see some clearing into Thursday morning. Low 67 Albuquerque and 61 in Santa Fe. Thursday afternoon with less heat and a better chance at scattered showers and thunderstorms. High 91 Albuquerque, 86 in Santa Fe. We will once again have to watch for locally strong wind gusts and heavy rainfall out of any storm that develops. Friday skies ripe for scattered showers and thunderstorms once again, and will keep the heat reasonable again with a high of 90 for Albuquerque and 85 in Santa Fe. This is your forecast from KOAT Action 7 News. I'm meteorologist Eric Green.
8: Currently in Albuquerque, it's 94 degrees on 96.3 News Radio, KKOB.
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0: Well, chances of rain are increasing this week, so at least we got that going for us. Hey, glad you're all with us. DJ Trout, Trujillo, Carlisle, and Gabe, all here. Yeah, by the way, Carlisle, other people have aims on winning the lottery tonight, too.
13: Somebody's got to lose.
0: Well, I just got this. I will be winning tonight's Powerball, and when I do, we'll all be flying to our new home in Tuscany.
13: Ooh!
0: So there you go. Ain't just you, man.
13: Now, when they say we'll all be flying to our new home in Tuscany, who all is we all?
0: Hopefully, me. I'm hoping. Not you.
13: That's kind of what I was asking. Yeah.
0: Hey, so we missed an eclipse in Europe. Not that it matters. So the next eclipse that's going to be in North America, a total eclipse, is going to be in 2044. So we got a ways to wait. However, the Perseid meteor showers tonight, if you're a stargazer, I'd figure out that. Yeah, nobody cares. I don't. So anyway, hey, coming up today. We still got a couple of email bags from you, a few shorties, and one still on the reflecting pool again. You know, keep them coming, man. You got something on your mind that's got to get out, send it in writing, tj.troutnewsradio@kkob.com. Okay, at 4 o'clock today, we have Catholic priest Father Vincent Chavez on with us to talk about the controversy surrounding the proposed mosque in the North Valley. And, let me read part of the story. You may have forgotten this. I'll read the later story. Interfaith leaders rally against Islamophobia, criticism of a proposed North Valley mosque, and an ensuing assault against Chavez, who supported it, pushed interfaith leaders across Albuquerque to denounce the violence and what they called Islamophobia. Father Chavez says Catholics are the majority faith in New Mexico. And if I was assaulted, I cannot imagine what our Muslim and Jewish sisters and brothers go through. So apparently Chavez was criticized online with demands that he be removed from his position as a priest. And then people met him outside. Somebody drew a gun. It was not good. So we're to have him on today in the 4 o'clock hour to talk about that. So. Yeah, that's just great happening here in Albuquerque, right? And also then at 5 o'clock, Mayor Tim Keller, returns to talk some, hinting at some new city policies coming up that he plans announcing at the State of the City festivities at the Route 66 Visitor Center on Saturday. Hold on a second. Do we have more Motley Crue tickets?
1: Yes, we do. And that's going to be a good show, man. I think it's with Tesla and another great rock band, great rock metal band.
0: Well, very cool. So we'll do a pop quiz sometime today. Get you guys a chance to win those tickets. All right, news and traffic coming up. 96.3 News Radio, KQB, hold on. TJ Trout here, and the Seed Sack Largest Pumpkin Growing and Carving Contest is looking for sponsors. 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
13: All right, traffic right now, you do have a crash westbound on I-40 near University that's causing some minor slowdowns right now. Both directions of I-25 near the construction zone, you'll see slow-moving traffic as you make your way through there. You've also got congestion westbound Alameda near Coors. Southbound Coors at Paseo, you're going to see some slowdowns as you make your way through there. I'm Michael Carlisle with KKOB Traffic every 10 minutes on the 7s.
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3: From 96.3 News Radio KKOB, I'm Mike Gabel. Santa Fe woman facing multiple charges after police say she led officers on a dangerous pursuit along I-25 Tuesday evening. KKOB's Natasha Leva has details.
4: According to Santa Fe Police, 65-year-old Della Gomez was initially stopped after allegedly impeding traffic by driving well below the speed limit in the left lane near Richards Avenue. Investigators say Gomez failed to stop for officers and continued driving northbound, weaving between lanes and eventually entering an active construction zone. Police say she drove into a closed work area and struck several construction barriers. The pursuit ended near mile marker 297, where officers took Gomez into custody. She faces charges including aggravated fleeing a law enforcement officer and driving with a suspended or revoked license. Natasha Laban, News Radio, KKOB.
3: Santa Fe City Council is expected to vote tonight on a proposal to significantly expand the police department's drone program. KKOB's Zoltan Chani Salcedo has more on that.
29: The proposed $2.2 million contract would establish a drone as first responder program, allowing drones to be dispatched to certain calls before officers arrive. Under the plan, six new drones would be stationed at the Southside Police Station, Midtown Campus, and Fort Marcy Park. Police say the technology could assist with investigations and provide real-time information during emergencies. The proposal has also drawn concern from some community members who question how expanding drone use could impact privacy and surveillance. Sultan Chani Salcedo, News Radio, KKOB.
3: Residents in Alamogordo frustrated and confused after seeing their electric bills skyrocket over the past month, with some charges nearing $1,000 due to billing delays and estimated usage. KOAT spoke to some of those affected residents who expressed dissatisfaction with the utility's explanation.
0: It's kind of ridiculous that this happened because they weren't able to have meter readers do their job. And so that is what we were told the reason this happened.
3: PNM sent an email to Alamogordo residents addressing the concern, stating, quote, "We understand that receiving your bill later than expected can be frustrating, and we sincerely apologize for the inconvenience." The email added that PNM is bringing in more meter readers from other parts of the state and working to restore normal billing operations. Two New Mexico lawmakers are proposing a temporary pause on new data center projects as they consider legislation for the 2027 session. We get more with KKOB's Michael Carlisle.
1: Micaela Lada-Cadena and Angelica Rubio told a legislative committee this week that the state needs more oversight and clearer rules for future data center development. The proposal follows ongoing debate over the Project Jupiter data center campus in Doñana County. Supporters of a moratorium say New Mexico needs to better understand the impacts on water, energy, and local communities before approving additional projects. Some Republican lawmakers question how a pause could affect economic growth and future jobs. Michael Carlisle, News Radio KKOB.
3: U.S. Border Patrol is warning rideshare drivers about the risk of unknowingly becoming involved in human smuggling operations along the border. Officials say criminal organizations have used platforms like Uber and Lyft to arrange pickups in remote areas, often through third-party accounts. Border Patrol says warning signs can include passengers in dirty clothing, groups exceeding a vehicle's capacity, or riders who appear confused about their location. Authorities say drivers who knowingly participate could face federal felony charges. Your next news update at 4 o'clock. News 24/7, easy. 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I'm Mike Gabe on 96.3 News Radio KKOB.
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2: All right, we're back. Glad you decided to hang with us afternoon. TJ Trump, Usher Hill, Carlisle.
3: Hey, Bob. My newscast?
2: What's that?
3: Did you listen to my
2: news? A little bit of your news.
3: Give me something. Make me happy. Feed me something.
2: Well, you know, I was thinking about the PNM story.
3: I thought it's
2: not that big of a deal to get your bill that late. I mean, it really isn't. But, I mean, you're going to pay one way or the other. You're going to pay your bill.
3: Yeah, but people are on a budget.
2: I know. I get it.
3: They're not like you. They don't have a stack of 50s by the toilet. They've got to plot things out.
2: I got a stack of 100s by the toilet. Okay, excuse me.
3: Don't brag too much.
2: Yeah, sure.
3: So then when they get this $800 bill, that throws them for a loop.
2: No, I get it. So it's
3: You don't get the little people. You don't get them.
2: You're right. I'm an elitist. I'm an elitist communist.
3: You know, I couldn't have said it better.
2: Thank you. Well, you see that's a minor problem. I worry about the state of New Mexico energy going forward.
3: Oh.
2: No, just because of data centers and everything, and you're looking at Blackstone trying to come in and buy PNM. The fear is that PNM will not be able to ramp up their grid fast enough to handle the capacity that they're going to handle.
3: Mm-hmm.
2: So that's why they need Blackstone. It's going to be an interesting couple of years here, man.
3: Yep. You're seeing the writing on the wall, aren't you?
2: I'm seeing something. Yeah. Well, yeah. It's all going to be worked out.
3: Well, you're a wise man.
2: Well, I'm going to try to get Camilla on here again too. Camilla Feilman from the Sierra Club. See what she's see what her, because the last time I talked to her about data centers, she said everybody just needs to slow down. I want to see if that position has changed at all.
3: Yeah, she's a sweet lady, very well spoken.
2: Oh, yeah.
3: But I'd like her to talk about that on a Beer Friday, because I'd like to get her a little loosened up.
2: Well, you know, we're having a Beer Friday this Friday. Maybe get her in early, get her a little...
3: Come on for happy hour, Camilla.
2: Yeah,
3: come on in.
2: Yeah, liquor. I can imagine what...
3: Get her liquored up.
2: She would... I got a feeling I know what she'd be like if she got liquored up.
3: Oh, yes. We could throw in old scary Cynthia Hess as well.
2: Oh, my God. Hey, another thing for you, then you can tell me what you got.
3: Go.
2: So you just heard me saying Caroline Leavitt is resigning.
3: Yeah.
2: Spend more time with the family.
3: Spend time with the family.
2: Well, what are you doing? You want the job? It's open.
3: Caroline Leavitt?
2: You want to be the Trump press secretary? You want to be the White House press secretary?
3: Actually, is all that aside, it would actually be fun because, like I said, this is a once-in-a-lifetime, one-of-a-kind president. Whether you think he's crazy or not crazy, the chaos that was, I think it'd be kind of enjoyable amazing.
2: It would be an interesting job you could look yourself in the mirror every morning and be okay with some of the stuff that you were told to tell people.
3: Yeah.
2: I mean, that's just it. Because some of that stuff that was coming out of her mouth was just batshite crazy.
3: Yeah. And you know, you have to be good at that. I mean, and hopefully the American public pretty much is aware now of the delivery method and what's involved. And
2: so
3: don't take it so seriously.
2: So what do you think? Why don't you put in an application?
3: You know, I did consider that, but I thought you would have a breakdown. You'd cry. You'd miss me. You'd be calling. You'd be bugging me. I mean, it's just the whole thing. I'd be leading a new life in D.C., and you'd be embarrassing.
2: Is Zsa Zsa in there?
3: She's puking right now.
2: All right, what else? You got anything else?
3: So listen, Albertsons parent company now recalling nearly 60 store-made products because of possible salmonella contamination.
2: Yeah.
3: This is getting nuts. We're not going to be able to eat anymore.
2: I know.
3: So the United Family says the affected items contain pico de gallo made with jalapenos linked to the ongoing recall involving Ron's Homestyle Foods. Some of those products were sold at Albertsons and Market Street locations here in New Mexico.
2: Yeah.
3: So officials say, of course, customers who purchase should return them to the store for a refund or dispose of them.
2: Yeah. I mean, people aren't eating green stuff anymore. Do you see the, like, you know, salad bar restaurants? Do you see that? I figured they named one in particular, filed for bankruptcy because their business just dropped off, like, right off the cliff.
3: Well, first you just have to worry about, like, little kids sneezing or something on the food. Now you've got to worry about the salmonella.
2: Yeah, I look forward to that, actually.
3: Is that little? That's not a crouton, my friend.
2: No, that's disgusting. All right, are we done?
3: We are totally done.
2: I got one more fact for you.
3: Go for it.
2: All right, I never forget that RFK Jr. testified in his divorce proceedings that he couldn't afford alimony because he was so brain damaged he couldn't hold a job. This is true.
3: Oh,
2: this is true.
3: Is this from the Weekly World News again?
2: No, this is actually legitimate news.
3: You know, maybe he was so brilliant people couldn't understand him. They said people couldn't get Einstein either.
2: Yeah, that's true. Very good. All right, we're done. All right, hey, Carl Albert Traffic, 96.3 News Radio, KQOB. Hold on.
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1: Okay, traffic right now, you've got that crash I-40 westbound at University. That is blocking your right lane. You will see some slowdowns there. Both directions of I-25 near the construction zone. Traffic continues to move slow. Also, we've got some congestion headed west on Alameda near Coors. I'm Michael Carlisle with KKOB Traffic every 10 minutes on the 7s.
5: See an accident? Call the Traffic Tracker hotline at 505-767-9167. I'm Michael Carlisle from the 96.3 News Radio KKOB Traffic Center.
28: 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They crossed perilous seas, leaving all that they had behind. 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We won't let them down. So tune in McKenna, Gambino, and Wang for traffic and weather updates on the 7s for your commute. 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
2: All right, glad you're with us. Thanks for hanging. TJ Trout, Trujillo, Carlisle, David. All right, we got a pop quiz coming up at the right before the top of the hour. We got a pair of tickets, right, for a Motley Crue?
12: Yeah, and I found out it's Extreme and Tesla that's also playing with them. So that's going to be a really, really good show.
2: Good show, man.
12: Yeah.
2: Yep. Okay. Where is it? Do you remember?
12: It's going to be at a First Financial Credit Union.
2: Okay, so it's a Sled
12: Pavilion.
2: Okay.
12: Yeah, something like that. Yeah.
2: It's so hard to put the... It's harder because it keeps changing, you know?
12: Just when I got used to Mesa del Sol.
2: Oh, yeah, yeah, exactly.
12: When it first opened up,
2: oh,
12: remember?
2: My God, yeah. What else? Man, what else has it been? Journal Pavilion?
12: Journal Pavilion?
2: Yeah.
12: Isleta Pavilion?
2: Yeah.
12: Even for a flash, I think it was Isleta at Hard Rock Casino or something like that.
2: Oh, I remember that.
12: Yeah,
2: you're right. Oh, I gotta push this button, man. I'm sorry. Hey, Carlisle.
15: Yes.
2: How you doing, man?
15: I'm good. How are you?
16: Oh, God.
17: Seed sack alert. Seed sack alert.
2: Come on, man. All right. Hey, you should see my gourd, man. You want to see it?
15: I do not want to see your gourd, TJ.
2: Yeah, it's doing real well.
15: As a matter of fact, I don't think you can ask me that in the workplace.
2: Yeah. It's engorged.
15: If we had an HR person, I would have to go visit them.
2: Yeah, okay. Hey, businesses out there, again, if you want to be a sponsor for this year's event, yes, we need sponsors. Since we are now part of the Great Pumpkin Commonwealth, these are the people that put on the largest pumpkin shows all over the world. Well, we need sponsors. Contact our sales manager, Jason Martinez. He can set you up, 505-767-6700. A lot of exposure on the air and at the event. CSAC largest pumpkin growing event and carving contest is this year, Saturday, October 17th at Opinto.
6: Yeah.
2: Thank you. I was waiting for that.
15: Sorry. I was building up for dramatic effect.
2: Oh, okay. And I want to thank two people. I want to thank again Green Summit Landscape Management for giving us a big grand prize. And I want to thank American Furniture, who are back again. Same thing, big, giant $1,000 prizes.
15: Hey, quick question.
2: Yeah.
15: Hypothetically, if you were to win the Powerball tonight,
2: yeah,
15: how much of your winnings would you put into SeedSack? I mean, just to make the event bigger, I'm not necessarily saying out of your own pocket make the prize money bigger.
2: What I would do?
15: Yeah.
2: Well, we could pay for like a national band, man. Yeah, who could we bring in? Maybe we'll see if Metallica.
15: Hold on. Smashing Pumpkins.
2: Oh, aren't you clever?
6: I like that.
15: I mean, it's right there,
6: right?
2: That's perfect. See, you're thinking, man.
15: Yeah.
2: All right. So if we win the Powerball, we win. If I win the Powerball, I'll put aside a few bucks.
15: Okay.
2: How about you? Would you do it? Would you support the event?
15: I would support you, TJ. So
2: No, you wouldn't.
15: I would.
2: You would be, if you won that kind of money, you would be out the door so fast. Am I right?
15: I would support you, TJ.
2: Yeah. Just think, what you could do if you won that money. You could
15: Hold on. Now, if you're asking me if I won the $1 billion Powerball, yes, would I continue to work?
2: Mm-hmm.
15: No.
2: Okay, that's what I was.
15: But nobody would. No, look, I love my job, don't get me wrong. But no, if I win $1 billion,
2: yeah,
15: there are a lot of things I'm not doing anymore.
2: Did you love your job like $1 billion worth to stay at it? You know, I would want to be on the air the day after I won the Powerball.
6: I would cuss like hell, and then I'd pay the FCC fine as many times as I wanted.
15: Dude, if I were the starting first baseman for the Chicago Cubs,
2: yeah,
15: I would immediately retire after winning the $1 billion Powerball. Now, if the Dodgers wanted to bring me back and offered me a contract with a lot of deferred payment,
2: yeah,
15: you know, to supplement my additional income for the next 20 years, sure. But yeah, no, I'm not doing anything anymore. Ever.
2: Okay.
15: Nothing.
2: Okay. Just want to.
15: I'm not going to the grocery store. People will do that.
2: You can pay people.
15: People to work for me. Yes.
2: There you go. Perfect. I would go on the air one day. I would. Right. I said the day after I won, I come on the air and I go. You know what I'm doing now?
15: You'd set aside some money for the FCC fines?
2: Exactly.
6: Exactly.
2: Yeah. Yeah. I just raised like two single finger salutes in here.
15: So. Gotcha.
2: All right. Hey, we got a pop quiz.
6: Yeah, we do.
2: Speaking of which, monthly crew tickets.
6: Yes.
2: Extreme and Tesla.
6: Yes.
2: At what's it called again?
6: First Financial Credit Union Field at,
2: okay, this, I believe. This was almost a disaster yesterday. So the way this works is 505-243-3333. Call now. I'm going to pick a random caller, so don't hang up if it starts ringing. I'm going to ask you a simple, stupid question, and if you know the answer, you win. Turn the radio down, let the phone ring. How's that? All right, Carla with traffic. Hold on.
15: You've got crash cleanup continuing westbound I-40 at University. That is blocking your right lane. You will see some slowdowns there. Both directions of I-25 in the construction zone, you got slowdowns. We are starting to see some slowdowns headed west on Paseo near the river. You've also got that congestion westbound Alameda at Coors. I'm Michael Carlisle with KKOB Traffic every 10 minutes on the 7s.
13: See an accident? Call the Traffic Tracker hotline at 505-767-9167. I'm Michael Carlisle from the 96.3 News Radio KKOB Traffic Center.
2: All right, I got a political question. All right, 505-243-3333. This is for the monthly crew tickets. How about number 4? What do you think?
6: Do it.
2: Now, good afternoon. You're on the air. Who is this? Who am I speaking with?
18: Curtis.
2: Hey, Curtis. So, who in our administration said that they were too brain damaged to afford paying child support?
18: RFK.
2: That is absolutely correct. Thank you very much for actually knowing the answer so we didn't have to go through like 4, 5, 6, 20 more calls.
6: He was lucid, articulate, and he can actually speak.
2: You did all that. Look at you.
18: Well, thank you.
2: Having a good day, man?
18: So far, so good, yes.
2: Okay, just don't hurt. All right, stay out of the heat. Don't hurt yourself. All right.
18: You bet.
2: All right. Look, congratulations. Thank you very much for listening. I really appreciate it. We all appreciate that. Whatever you do, do not hang up. All right. We got him. All right. Man, it's too bad. I wanted to get to that. I got a reflecting pool email bag. Now I'm going to have to do that tomorrow. It's a pretty long one, but it's kind of interesting. So you think of the canoeist. They're thinking of bringing charges against him again. Again. Even though Piro said they were dismissed.
12: And that is some bull crap.
2: Yeah, so Trump said, Trump is trying to figure out a way to do it again.
12: Strump?
2: Did I say Strump?
12: Yeah. Sound like it.
2: I'm going to stop talking now. All right, this is 96.3 News Radio, KKOB. Hold up.
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1: Well, as we take a look at traffic right now, you've got crash cleanup continuing westbound I-40. That's at University is blocking your right lane. You do have some slowdowns there, so watch out as you're traveling through that area. I-25 near the construction zone, traffic moving slow in both directions there. Headed west on Paseo near 2nd Street, you start to see slowdowns. That'll last until the river. Westbound Alameda near Coors, we've got congestion there. Traffic also moving slow right now, southbound on Coors as you approach Montaño. I'm Michael Carlisle with KKOB Traffic, every 10 minutes on the 7s.
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1: 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Call the Traffic Tracker hotline at 505-767-9167. 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
12: Currently in Albuquerque, it's 95 degrees on 96.3 News Radio, KKOB.
2: Yeah, stupid all this stuff is. I mean, Sometimes you just scratch your head and go, okay, these are the people in charge of our country right now.
12: Yeah, man.
2: Yeah, it said White House officials have asked the Justice Department to consider a new prosecution against U.S. Olympic canoeist David Hearn. Trump continues to push for legal action, I'm reading, regarding alleged damage to the reflecting pool, despite federal prosecutors previously dropping felony charges after discovering the damage stemmed from a botched contractor renovation. Hearn was slapped with a felony destruction of government property charge. And U.S. Attorney Jeanine Pirro dismissed the indictment when evidence and National Park Service records revealed that a hurried and flawed contractor installation rather than vandalism caused the lining to peel. I mean, it's as simple as that.
12: Well, it's clearly more deflection because the company that worked on the pool in the first place was inept, much like a lot of stuff this administration does and hires, and that's the garbage that we get.
2: And it was one of the president's cronies and a no-bid hire, too, man. People keep saying, stop talking about it, okay? But it's stupid. Hey, coming up in a couple of minutes, we have Catholic priest Father Vincent Chavis on to talk to us about the controversy surrounding the proposed mosque in the North Valley. What happened to him? He was threatened with a gun over his pro-mosque stance. We'll be talking to him about that and what he thinks about building the mosque. 5:00, Mayor Tim Keller returns to talk some new city policies that he plans on announcing at the State of the City festivities at the Route 66 Visitor Center this Saturday. 96.3 News Radio, KQOB. Hold on.
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3: From ABC News, I'm Michelle Franzen. An Army Apache helicopter crashed in Texas today. The Army confirming two people on board were killed near Fort Hood. ABC's Louis Martinez has details.
4: This is an Apache attack helicopter with two individuals aboard, which is the normal seating. This is an attack helicopter. In the front, you have the in the front and in the back. That's how they sit forward. Well, you have one that flies the helicopter, the other that carries the weapon systems, operates the weapon systems aboard the helicopter. This is a workhorse for the Army, but it seems to have a higher rate of accidents than other helicopters like the Black Hawk.
3: There are concerns over new plans for ICE agents to be outfitted with gloves that can deliver electric shocks. Human rights activists speaking out saying the devices raise the risk of pain or injury. ABC's Olivia Rubin has details.
5: The Department of Homeland Security looking to spend as much as $20 million, according to proposal documents submitted. The device is called GLOVE, which stands for Generated Low Output Voltage Emitter. The company who makes them demonstrating their power on social media. The company says officers must press a switch to activate the gloves. According to the company, the gloves must directly touch a person's skin for the shock to work.
3: In California, a grand jury indictment has been unsealed, charging Nick Reiner in the alleged murders of his parents, Rob and Michelle Reiner, in December. ABC News legal analyst Royal Oaks says there was an added special circumstance charge.
6: The big new allegation is lying in wait. Prosecutors aren't simply saying Nick Reiner killed his parents. They're now alleging he concealed his purpose and waited for the opportunity to attack. That's a special circumstance that could justify seeking the death penalty.
3: The grand jury indictment allows the prosecution to bypass a preliminary hearing and go right to trial. In Colombia, rescue efforts continuing 3 days after a massive earthquake rattled the Choco region, killing at least 240. 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
13: Avenue. Investigators say Gomez failed to stop for officers and continued driving northbound, weaving between lanes and eventually entering an active construction zone. Police say she drove into a closed work area and struck several construction barriers. The pursuit ended near mile marker 297, where officers took Gomez into custody. She faces charges including aggravated fleeing a law enforcement officer and driving with a suspended or revoked license. Natasha Leben, News Radio, KKOB.
12: Two New Mexico lawmakers are proposing a temporary pause on new data center projects as they consider legislation for the 2027 session. We turn to KKOB's Michael Carlisle for more on that.
1: Micaela Lada-Cadena and Angelica Rubio told a legislative committee this week that the state needs more oversight and clearer rules for future data center development. The proposal follows ongoing debate over the Project Jupiter data center campus in Doñana County. Supporters of a moratorium say New Mexico needs to better understand the impacts on water, energy, and local communities before approving additional projects. Some Republican lawmakers question how a pause could affect economic growth and future jobs. Michael Carlisle, News Radio, KKOB.
12: Coming up, they've rested their case. Your KKOB news time is 4:04.
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10: Hi, I'm Kyle at
12: Following the testimony of Cheryl Stapleton's accused co-conspirator Joseph Johnson, the defense rested its case this morning. Now attorneys are set to deliver their closing arguments before a jury decides if the pair are guilty of conspiring to steal millions of taxpayer dollars. Starting last Monday, prosecutors and defense attorneys have been questioning Stapleton's former APS colleagues surrounding how it distributes federal funding. Since Stapleton is accused of abusing her position as a lawmaker and administrator to funnel millions of dollars through Johnson's learning software company, Robotics. The jury saw video of Stapleton picking up Robotics checks from a post office box in Albuquerque, despite the company being based in Virginia. Stapleton, for her part, has declined to take the stand. Closing arguments are expected to begin tomorrow morning. Stapleton is facing 37 federal counts, including fraud, bribery, and money laundering. You're facing your next news update at 4:30. Traffic and weather together next on the 7s. I'm Mike Gabel, 96.3 News Radio, KKOB.
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1: As we take a look at traffic right now, you do have crash cleanup I-40 westbound at University. That's blocking your right lane. You're going to see slowdowns starting back around San Mateo, and once you get through there, you'll continue to see more slowdowns headed west on I-40 till you get to Coors. Both directions of I-25 near the construction zone, you got slow-moving traffic. You've got that congestion westbound Alameda near Rio Grande. Headed west on Paseo right now, right around 2nd Street, you're going to see some slowdowns as you make your way through there. I'm Michael Carlisle with KKOB Traffic every 10 minutes on the 7s.
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15: Watching for spots, gusty thundershowers in the area this evening. Some could produce locally heavy rainfall as well. Towards midnight and thereafter, the showers and thunderstorms should wind down, and we should see some clearing into Thursday morning. Low 67 Albuquerque and 61 in Santa Fe. Thursday afternoon with less heat and a better chance at scattered showers and thunderstorms. High 91 Albuquerque, 86 in Santa Fe. We will once again have to watch for locally strong wind gusts and heavy rainfall out of any storm that develops. Friday skies ripe for scattered showers and thunderstorms once again, and we'll keep the heat reasonable again with a high of 90 for Albuquerque and 85 in Santa Fe. This is your forecast from KOAT Action 7 News. I'm meteorologist Eric Green.
12: Currently in Albuquerque, it's 95 degrees on 96.3 News Radio, KKOB.
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19: Y'all don't shut up. 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
2: All right, once again, good afternoon, everybody. Glad you're here with us. Appreciate it. Wednesday afternoon. Is it Wednesday? Yes, Wednesday. I lose track, man. TJ Trout, we got Trujillo over there. We got Carlisle in the traffic bunker. Gabe over there in the newsroom. One big, happy, dysfunctional family. Appreciate everybody being here. All right, let's get to this story. Let me pull up the story itself. We got Father Vincent Paul Chavez in here, pastor at St. Therese Catholic Church and School on 4th Street. That's the big brick church.
20: Right.
2: Like right north of Manal, is that correct?
20: Exactly, between Manal, Candelaria, big red tile roof. It looks like a cathedral.
2: Yeah, I almost got in a wreck driving by that church several years ago when we actually used to have winters.
20: Okay.
2: Because it was like the street was like completely covered with ice. And I'm woo-hoo-hoo! So maybe in the hand of God that stopped.

0: grant permission?
1: Right, right.
0: Yeah, okay.
1: And I think anything in that neighborhood of Second and Alameda is always like a traffic issue. But the Islamic Center of Albuquerque, on their property, they had already removed the school proposal.
0: Okay.
1: And mm-hmm. school was going to affect traffic, morning drop-off, and afternoon pickup.
0: Okay, where is the proposed mosque going to be?
1: So
0: we all just got an idea.
1: So the north east corner of 2nd Street and Manal, there's a gas station.
0: Yeah, then Jericho Nursery.
1: Jericho Nursery is...
0: that's 4th Street. It's further north.
1: Is further east on
0: Alameda. Further east, I meant. I'm sorry.
1: But right on the corner, on the northeast corner, is a gas station, a cannabis dispensary. They have those huge jack-o'-lanterns.
0: Oh, yeah. Those are really cool. Yeah.
1: They paint seasonally. And then there's a Jiffy Lube.
0: Okay.
1: And so you're not going to see the House of Worship from that intersection.
0: Yep. So it's going to be set back north from the intersection.
1: Right.
0: Okay. I know exactly what you're talking about now. Okay. Well, tell me, first, before we get into what happened to you, tell me about the protests. Why people don't want it. I mean, are there any legitimate reasons why they don't want it there?
1: As I understand it, TJ, it started out with a lot of racist rhetoric. And then I think there was the realization that we're going to get creamed on, you know, if we come out with the racist rhetoric.
0: Yeah, sure.
1: So then they made it about traffic congestion.
0: Yeah, right.
1: And so it was the second meeting, and I was advised about it. And so I attended the county commission meeting on the 1st of July.
0: Yeah.
1: It was packed. Mm-hmm. The chambers were packed. People were standing along on the walls, in the lobby and an overflow room. And I signed up to be a speaker at the public comment section.
0: Yeah, yeah.
1: A 1 minute.
0: Mm-hmm.
1: I was the last name on page 10 to sign up.
0: Yeah.
1: So I was there from 9 o'clock to about 3:30.
0: Wow.
1: And so all day I was writing my 1 minute.
0: 1 minute, right.
1: And kind of listening to the other comments.
0: Mm-hmm.
1: And some of them were wild. In fact, later on, just kind of visiting with some of the other news media, we would be like, oh my goodness. Like, we couldn't believe I am a KKK Christian. And we were just flabbergasted by some.
0: That stuff's frightening.
1: Some of the racist comments were going on.
0: Yeah, man.
1: So I got up, and my comment said, my name, you have to identify your name for the commissioners. I would hope that this issue is not about racism. Racism is a grievous sin against God's love. Noble Islam is a religion of Abraham, as are Christianity and Judaism. Jesus is a prophet in Islam. Muslims set up nativity sets of infant Jesus, Mary, and Joseph at Christmas. I would love a mosque next to us. The oldest in New Mexico is at Abiquiu. Stunning indigenous architecture.
0: Right.
1: Let us not be influenced by ignorance and racism. We have freedom of religion in these United States. And Nativity's church bells, and I was referencing the Catholic church and parish very close to the property of the Islamic Center. So Nativity's church bells and Noble Islam's call to prayer are the worship sounds of humanity.
0: Mm-hmm.
1: So I gave my 1 minute spiel.
0: Yeah.
1: Another Catholic priest, a friend and a neighbor in the North Valley, also gave his 1 minute address to the commissioners. And
0: the same, I mean, he was pro with you, right?
1: He was pro mosque.
0: Yeah, yeah.
1: And then everything just started evolving badly. The next morning, the 2nd of July, the Albuquerque Journal on the front page had the article about the county commission meeting, the whole issue.
0: Yeah.
1: My photograph was actually in that issue twice, regarding

0: regarding the mosque proposal.
1: Yeah.
0: And then the morning of the 2nd of July, I get a call from KOAT, Jason McNabb.
1: Yeah.
0: And I was free. I didn't have any appointments or I was free to take the call. And he said, Father, we've been tracking social media all night long. Are you aware on social media that there's all of this hate against you? And I was unaware. And he asked if he could come out and visit with me. I said, sure.
1: Yeah.
0: How about 1:30 this afternoon?
1: Sure.
0: And I invited Father Chris as well. And so they did separate interviews with both of us.
1: Mm-hmm.
0: And they aired it on that evening news and then the next morning.
1: Right.
0: And then again, online, it went wild. At one point, I was made aware by Jason of a person in the audience that had filmed my 1 minute and then posted the video of me online and then commented and also posted Father Chris online.
1: Mm-hmm.
0: And they listed the Archbishop's phone number and called for people to call the Archbishop demanding that both of us be removed as priests.
1: Yeah.
0: So then I started kind of looking into, I don't have Facebook and all of that.
1: Yeah.
0: But
1: healthy.
0: But it, I was allowed by Googling the person's name to see postings and discovered that she had a whole track of postings with our marquee message signage and then negative comments about me. There was this whole history. So and then other people, other friends were with the person with the social media.
1: All right. We got to take a break. We have Father Vincent Chavez in here with us, pastor at St. Therese Catholic Church and School on 4th Street, talking about the mosque, the proposed mosque going in around 2nd and Alameda. And I know what happened. I know what happened to you. And I want you to tell us what happened to you. And we'll get to that after we do traffic. Hold on.
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3: You've got that crash I-40 westbound at University blocking your right lane and shoulders. You've got slowdowns starting as you approach San Mateo. Once you get through that, you'll continue to see slowdowns at a west on I-40 until you get to Coors. I-25, the closer you get to the construction zone, the more slowdowns you're going to see in both directions there. You've got congestion on westbound Alameda near 2nd Street, headed west on Paseo Jefferson until the river traffic's moving slow. You've also got slowdowns westbound Montaño near Coors. I'm Michael Carlisle with KKOB Traffic every 10 minutes on the 7s.
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7: Watch for locally heavy rainfall, some strong gusty winds near any of those isolated scattered thundershowers in the area this evening. The overnight brings a decrease in rain and cloud cover after midnight. Low Thursday morning, 67 for Albuquerque and 61 in Santa Fe. Thursday afternoon, less heat and a better chance at scattered showers and thunderstorms. High 91 Albuquerque, 86 Santa Fe. This is your forecast from KOAT Action 7 News. I'm meteorologist Eric Green.
8: Currently in Albuquerque, it's 96 degrees on 96.3 News Radio, KKOB. 96.3 News Radio KKOB, along with the Albuquerque Journal and KOAT Action 7 News, are combining forces to combat illiteracy in New Mexico. And the United Way of Central New Mexico is stepping up to connect you with the resources to help. 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
8: 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We won't let them down. So tune in McKenna, Gambino, and Wang for traffic and weather updates on the sevens for your commute. 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
1: All right, thanks for listening. Appreciate you being here, TJ Trout. We have with us Father Vincent Chavez, pastor at St. Therese Catholic Church and School on 4th Street. Glad to have you in here. We're talking about the potential of having that the mosque move in around 2nd and Alameda. And talking about what happened to you. And everybody, it says here, interfaith leaders rally against Islamophobia. That was the headline in the paper. And I'm on the TVs as well. So you got a lot of support after what happened to you. But I want to pick it up right there. So all that has happened. We heard right. Your story. You made your 1 minute speech. You talked to KOAT. Now, after that, tell me about the incident.
0: So, on the morning of, the 22nd, I had 8 o'clock mass, 9:15, a call came in for me to give, last rites to somebody. I had a 10 o'clock appointment and an 11 o'clock appointment. And the person that needing last rites, I had visited her a couple times before. Yeah. And, I was able to go there. She lived nearby. And then I came back and I saw someone photographing the marquee message. And so I pulled my vehicle into our parking lot and I walked over and I said, are you so-and-so? And she didn't respond, held her phone up in front of her face and said, going live. So I replied, I believe that I have been living rent-free in your head for several years now.
1: Right.
0: I'm aware that for years you've been photographing the marquee messages. You post them on your Facebook and you comment negatively. Mm-hmm. And then I address the sign on the marquee. Racism, a grave sin against God's love. Mm-hmm. And I said, I know you love Jesus, and on this person's face Facebook face page says Bible Thumper and Jesus Freak.
1: Mm-hmm.
0: So having that information, I said, I know you love Jesus. I love Jesus as well. I know for myself, I would not want to hear from Jesus. Out of my sight, you condemned into that eternal fire prepared for the devil and his angels. Yeah. For I was a stranger and you gave me no welcome. About racism.
1: Mm-hmm.
0: And then I walked away. I went to my vehicle, got in, and then walked out. Her vehicle was parked on Mildred Street, right next to me. And I went in with a little notebook and I wrote the license plate number, and then the plate surround of the license said Jesus loves you.
1: Mm-hmm.
0: And then I noticed two bumper stickers of Lobos on the rear window. So then I go into my house, my office, for the 10 o'clock appointment. I tell our facilities manager, I said, so-and-so is out in the parking lot. Please ask her gently to leave.
1: Mm-hmm.
0: And I know he does. He would.
1: Yeah.
0: Gently and professionally. And so I go into the appointment. I'm out of the appointment. And at 10:46 exactly on my phone, I call him just to see how did things go. And he's in his truck. I'm listening to him being assaulted. And the woman and her boyfriend were outside his driver's window. He was in his truck, tried to break the side mirror, and pulled out some, was punching him and trying to drag him bodily out of the truck through the window. And then grabbed some cases of bottled water that he had in the back of his pickup for us, and was ramming those against his body. The woman was standing right behind her boyfriend, again filming it, and she was also taunting him. I'm listening to all this live on the phone, and I run out. I tell our office staff, call 911.
1: Yeah, no kidding.
0: And I ran out of the building. I set my mobile phone on video.
1: Yeah.
0: And then I started capturing the whole scene.
1: Yeah.
0: And focusing on the two individuals, the vehicle, the license number. And then at one point I saw Tim, and it's recorded, raising his arms and hands in the air and shouted, "Shoot me. I don't care. I'm ready to go. We have a good God over here."
1: So this is your assistant,
0: right?
1: Yeah, okay. The
0: facilities manager.
1: Okay,
0: with a gun,
1: yeah.
0: And the guy had his index finger on the trigger.
1: He had the gun pulled.
0: Yeah,
1: okay.
0: And as my videos show it, you know. So then, and at one point he was a few inches from my face, also with a gun, and. She is on the phone, and my video caught her saying, "They turned the tables on us."
1: Oh.
0: And I wondered about that.
1: Mm-hmm.
0: So then it de-escalated a little bit. He wanted to leave the scene. He had to turn his vehicle around, and with my body, I put my body against the front of his vehicle and my upper body across the front.
1: Mm-hmm.
0: And then he revved the engine, and I kind of knew that he was going to run me over and kill me. I was able to get out of the way, but got it all on video.
1: Okay. All right. So cops show up?
0: Immediately and promptly.
1: Okay. Well, that's good to know. All right. We got to take a break. I don't want to interrupt you, but I want you to continue. And then I want to get a little bit more into the support you received. Maybe have you talked to any of the people involved with the mosque? And let's have that conversation.
0: Okay.
1: All right, we got Father Vincent Chavez in here with us, pastor at St. Therese Catholic Church School on 4th Street. You know the story about what's happening with the proposed mosque. We'll continue this after news and traffic. Hold on.
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3: We continue to deal with that crash. Westbound I-40 at University is blocking your right lane and shoulder. You do have slowdowns through there. Once you get past it, traffic continues to move slow westbound I-40 until Coors. I-25, both directions near the construction zone, we're dealing with slowdowns. You've got congestion headed west on Alameda between 2nd Street and Coors. Westbound Paseo, I-25 until the river, traffic's moving slow through there. I'm Michael Carlisle with KKOB Traffic every 10 minutes on the 7s.
6: 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Call the Traffic Tracker hotline at 505-767-9167. 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
27: Currently in Albuquerque, it's 96 degrees on 96.3 News Radio KKOB.
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4: 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The multi-agency task force investigating an officer-involved shooting that followed an hours-long standoff in northwest Albuquerque. Police say that incident unfolded at the Odyssey Apartments on Cibola Loop Northwest after officers responded to the complex several times, beginning early Tuesday morning. Authorities say a man later barricaded himself inside an apartment.
0: prompting a lengthy police response.
1: We utilized a robot and we utilized chemical munitions to try to get him out of his residence. He did come out onto the balcony with a ballistic vest on and armed with a rifle. At that time, we know at least two officers fired rounds, and again, that individual is deceased.
0: That was APD Chief Cecily Barker. The man ultimately shot and killed by officers. No officers hurt. Investigation continues. Nearly 11,000 acres in the Mimbres Valley in southwestern New Mexico is now protected land. That announcement made today by Governor Lujan Grisham and the New Mexico Department of Wildlife. KKOB's Francina Walker fills us in.
2: The property borders the Gila National Forest and includes an almost 2-mile stretch of the Mimbres River. The property protects important habitat for two native fish species that are found in the area and increases opportunities for New Mexicans to enjoy outdoor recreation. The property was acquired through the Trust for Public Land, a national conservation nonprofit that focuses on preserving public lands across the country. State leaders, conservation organizations, and local communities came together with the goal of protecting the Mimbres Valley for future generations. Francina Walker, News Radio KKOB.
0: Immigration and Customs Enforcement plans to spend up to $20 million to purchase thousands of conductive distraction and de-escalation devices for officers and agents by March. KKOB's Michael Carlisle explains.
3: Officers may soon be outfitted with gloves that can deliver painful electric shocks intended to gain compliance from combative individuals. The manufacturer, Compliant Technologies, says the devices function as a normal pair of patrol gloves until officers press a switch to activate their electrical mode. The gloves must be applied directly to someone's skin to deliver a pain stimulus that typically helps an officer gain compliance within seconds. John Peters, president of the Institute for the Prevention of In-Custody Deaths, says he could envision ICE officers using the gloves to help remove uncooperative subjects from cars and houses and in and out of detention facilities. Michael Carlisle, News Radio KKOB.
0: The New Mexico State Fair has announced its official beer for 2026.
5: State Fair officials and Boxing Bear Brewing unveiled Centennial Lager, a new beer created to celebrate the 100th anniversary of Route 66. The Albuquerque-based brewery says the lager features centennial hops and a light, easy drinking flavor profile designed for New Mexico's warm weather. Centennial Lager will be available at retailers across the state and at the Boxing Bear tap rooms beginning this week. Fairgoers will also be able to purchase it during the New Mexico State Fair, which starts September 10th through the 20th. Natasha Levin, News Radio, KKOV.
0: The first standalone early childhood center in APS's district will be unveiled tonight. Community open house will be held at the Duranes Early Childhood Center in Northwest Albuquerque beginning at 6 p.m. The historic school site has been transformed into a state-of-the-art facility dedicated to young learners that will serve both New Mexico pre-K and special education preschool students. The over 36,000-square-foot facility will have classroom clusters, playgrounds, and specialized support wings. It will also serve as a lab school in partnership with UNM and CNM, providing a unique environment for early academic and social-emotional development. Traffic and weather together next on the 7s. I'm Mike Gaba, 96.3 News Radio, KKOB.
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8: All right, thanks for listening. Continuing on this subject, we have Father Vincent Chavez in here, pastor at St. Therese Catholic Church and School on 4th Street. We're talking about the proposed mosque going in at 2nd and Alameda, and the pushback you've been getting, and not only pushback, but you were pretty much assaulted in front of your own church. So the cops showed up and arrest. What happened?
9: So they showed up promptly, efficiently, and I immediately showed them my videos. And so I was standing next to an officer when he called in the license plate number and the make and model of the car. Yeah. And then there was still continued drama with the police, and we're giving information of the case number, etc. As our facilities manager feared for his life, he was able as they're assaulting him inside his vehicle and filming it and taunting him verbally, he was able to fire some shots of pepper spray or mace on both of them.
8: Okay.
9: So AFD arrived to treat those with mace burns.
8: Mm-hmm.
9: And then a friend of the person arrived, and she started also videoing us again and videoing the scene. And we pointed it out to the police officers, and they chastised her and tasked her to get into the car.
8: Mm-hmm.
9: The car needed to be moved to the curb out of the way. She filmed live inside the car. That video is fascinating. They're talking about the mace burns and her back felt painful and recommended milk to treat the face burns. And then the friend asked about the boyfriend.
8: Mm-hmm.
9: And there was a pause in the video, in the live video, and then a very soft response. He's been here and gone. And then...
8: He fled the scene.
9: Oh, yeah. He fled the scene.
8: I wasn't aware of that.
9: And they arrested him the next day.
8: Okay.
9: There was conversation that she needed to drive her friend home. And the person said, let's take the long way. And then the friend was back shortly thereafter. And then we realized she lived a few steps from me on our same street.
8: That's sobering. Okay. Yeah, radio. Sorry, we got to take another break. I want to come back and on the other side, I got a couple general questions. Whether or not have you been in conversation with the people who want to build the mosque? Have you gotten, tell me about the support you've gotten from other churches in the area? And do you have any relationship with Legacy at all?
9: Okay,
8: let's talk about that. Father Vincent Chavez in here with us. You know the story. We've been talking about it all hour. Carlisle with traffic. Hold on.
3: Well, traffic right now, things moving very slow. I-25 in both directions as you approach the construction zone. You're going to want to watch your speed going through there. You've got crash cleanup continuing westbound I-40 near University. Expecting your right lane and shoulder. Traffic moving a little better in that area. You're still going to see slowdowns, though. Starting back around San Mateo, so watch out for that. Westbound on Alameda near Rio Grande, traffic's moving slow. You've also got slowdowns headed west on Paseo between I-25 and the river. I'm Michael Carlisle with KKOB Traffic every 10 minutes on the 7s.
6: 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Call the Traffic Tracker hotline at 505-767-9167. 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
27: Currently in Albuquerque, it's 86 degrees on 96.3 News Radio KKOB.
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8: Butter back. Again, we have Father Vincent Chavison here, pastor at Pester. Sorry about that. Pastor at St. Teresa Catholic Church and School in Forestry, talking about the mosque going in on near 2nd and Alameda. You were assaulted. Your assistant was assaulted. It's all on video.
9: Right.
8: Charges have been filed, so this is going to go to court at some point.
9: Right.
8: And but let me talk about the bigger picture here for a second, though. So have you been in contact with anybody at the mosque? Have you talked to anybody or anybody been like an intermediary with those with them?
9: Not with anybody at the mosque, and the imam was out of the country.
8: Yeah.
9: But other faith leaders immediately reached out to us. And on the 29th of July, we had a faith leaders press conference. And we did it inside our church. And New Mexico Conference of Churches were there. A variety of faith leaders here in the city. And one of the things that I stated that was picked up by the journal, the Santa Fe New Mexican, mm-hmm. was we at St. Therese were assaulted by hate, and yet I am the privileged one. This house of worship, as you mentioned, St. Therese looks like a cathedral
8: it's
9: in
8: big,
9: the center of the city.
8: Big church, yeah, sure.
9: In location and splendor. We Catholics are the majority faith in New Mexico. If I, the privileged one, was assaulted, I cannot imagine what our Muslim and Jewish sisters and brothers go through. And our humanity has to do better. These are fraught times in our country, in our earth, within our humanity. We human beings have to do better. And racism, Islamophobia, they're grievous sins against God's love. And I'm, as a baptized Christian, I'm called to be a prophet. And Jesus was a prophet. And Jesus was hated. He was tortured. They hated him for his goodness. And even within Christianity, we're divided. Mainline Christian communities, the evangelical fundamentalist communities, now the phenomena of Christian nationalism mm-hmm. going on in the nation. We human beings have to do better. And I wasn't surprised when I found out that the people that had brought hate and a gun to my presence and my friend and colleague mm-hmm. To our home,
8: yeah.
9: that they belonged to Legacy Congregation here in the city. And for years, beginning in 2020, 2021, on Sundays, we had armed protesters in front of mm-hmm. our worship space. And they would criticize the marquee messages that said something like, no one is illegal in God's realm. Mm-hmm. We grieve with the Floyd family. Support Padrell's Barbecue and other black-owned right. businesses.
8: Sure.
9: Things like that. They would have these live armed protests in front of us, and then they would post them and make comments on them. And then Legacy had a hate crimes riot in our gymnasium at a basketball game against Hope Christian on the 7th of January, 2022. And I was assaulted in that.
8: Do you know how insane this all sounds? I mean, seriously, this all sounds freaking insane.
9: Right.
8: I mean, you think you're Christians. You're Christian. They're Christian. I mean, your common ground is Jesus Christ, right? That is your reason for your religions.
9: Right.
8: So I just can't see why you don't have enough common ground
14: that you can all get along. Well, I don't understand that. Yeah.
9: Jesus was a radical.
14: Yeah.
9: And he was a prophet. And prophets speak truth to power. Mm-hmm. They challenge authorities. They're for the little ones and the poor and the oppressed. And so within Christian nationalism, sometimes I believe there's no room for the poor and the oppressed.
14: Right.
9: The stranger, the immigrant.
14: What does the Bible say, and what did the major faiths say about the stranger and about new people in your midst?
9: Well, ancient noble Judaism is very clear on the treatment of the alien, saying they are to be regarded highly, they are not to be mistreated, for we ourselves were once aliens. Jesus was an immigrant. He and his family were forced to leave danger to go to Egypt. And then Jesus also says in his Sermon on the Mount, on the Beatitudes, blessed are the peacemakers. Blessed are you when you are hated, for they hated me first. So, Jesus and Christianity is very, very clear on how we are supposed to treat one another.
14: All right, Father, hold on. We gotta wrap this up on the other side. I want to bring this back around. If there's anything positive we can take out of this, I want you to try to glean some of that out for us. All right, we got Carla with traffic. Hold on.
3: All right, traffic right now. You've got that crash westbound I-40 near University, blocking the right lane and shoulder. Once you get through there, traffic continues to move slow down westbound I-40 until you get to Coors. I-25 near the construction zone, you're going to see slow-moving traffic in both directions there. You've got that congestion headed west on Alameda between 2nd Street and Coors. Westbound Paseo, I-25 until the river, traffic's moving slow. You've got congestion westbound Montaño at Rio Grande. Southbound Coors near Montaño, traffic's moving slow through that area. I'm Michael Carlisle with KKOB Traffic, every 10 minutes on the 7s.
15: See an accident? Call the Traffic Tracker hotline at 505-767-9167. I'm Michael Carlisle from the 96.3 News Radio KKOB Traffic Center.
14: All right, Father, thanks for coming in for the whole hour. Appreciate it. Do you expect the mosque to be built? Ultimately, do you think it's going to be built?
9: Yes, I do. The Muslim community owns the property. Mm-hmm. It's theirs. You know, if a evangelical fundamentalist congregation wanted a building, another legacy, another branch, there would be no objection to it in the city. And I would love just this beautiful indigenous architecture. The acequias of New Mexico come from the Moors of Spain, and the architecture of Spain is Moorish influence.
14: I mean, I'm just thinking the one compromise being with the city. Actually, right. Okay, if they're really legitimately worried about traffic, just expand one more lane onto Alameda, one more lane onto 2nd Street.
9: Right, and at the beginning of the county commission meeting, the Muslim community already took off the table and the proposal, a school.
14: Yeah,
9: so. Their main holy day is Friday. Their main prayer is at noon. And Fridays of noon on that intersection are not going to be congestive traffic issue. Right.
14: What can we learn from all this? What can we learn? Can we make things better?
9: We learned that hate and violence are a regular phenomena of our society. We have to do better. And I believe that there are more noble people of goodness, love, compassion, empathy, inclusiveness in our community, our city of Albuquerque, than there are haters. And, our viejitos, our elderly here in New Mexico would say, the devil finds soldiers every day to help him in destroying God's truth. And so we're about God's truth.
14: Yeah.
9: And that will not be squashed or conquered.
14: All right. Well, I'm sorry you had to go through what you went through.
9: Thank you.
14: I am gratified by the huge outpouring, interfaith outpouring right. of support for you. And I certainly hope that continues.
9: Right.
14: And I hope, I don't like to say the other side, but right. the other side of this will kind of hopefully, what, see the light a little bit on
9: right.
14: this?
9: Right.
14: And just yeah. be a little bit more inclusive. That's, yeah. Yeah, that's all I can say. But I wish you the best of luck. Do not be a stranger. Let me know what's going on with you, and we will have you on again. Just keep me updated.
9: Thank you, TJ.
14: All right. Father Vincent Chavez, pastor, St. Therese Catholic Church and School on 4th Street. 96.3 News Radio, KKOB. Hold up.
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3: All right, traffic right now. Things continue to move slow westbound on I-40 as you approach Carlisle. That's going to last until Coors. I-25 in both directions. The closer you get to the construction zone, the more slowdowns you see through there. You've got slow-moving traffic right now westbound on Paseo starting right around I-25. That's going to last until the river. And headed west on Alameda right now at 2nd Street. Traffic's moving slow through there. I'm Michael Carlisle with KKOB Traffic every 10 minutes on the 7s.
39: See an accident? Call the Traffic Tracker Hotline at 505-767-9167. I'm Michael Carlisle from the 96.3 News Radio KKOB Traffic Center.
40: 94 degrees in Albuquerque.
14: Wow. Some of that stuff's pretty heavy. Not some of it. All of it was pretty heavy.
40: Yeah.
14: You know,
40: no doubt.
14: There's no place for hate. There's just no place for hate like that.
40: Growing up in here in Albuquerque, you know, I've lived here 56 years now.
14: Yeah.
40: So, I mean, I'm 56 years old. I wasn't born here, but I was raised here. And all the time I was raised here, I never saw that. There was racism. There's no doubt.
14: Yeah, yeah.
40: There's, you know, racism, Chicano versus Chicano, all of that stuff. But I've never heard or anything like that kind of thing where people were protesting a church or a mosque or or some kind of a place like that
14: The personal attacks on him. I mean, he's a 12 or 14th generation New Mexican. His family has been here for freaking generations.
40: Right.
14: I mean, he's if anybody is one of the people of New Mexico, he is.
40: Yeah.
14: So just
40: why gotta stamp that crap out?
14: Yeah. Why can't we just all get along? Find common dialogue. Find common denominators, and just, you know, nobody in this world is perfect. A little empathy would help. All right. That will be up on the podcast at some point, just so you know.
40: Shortly, actually.
14: Okay, good. All right. Coming up in a couple minutes, we have Mayor Tim Keller coming in. I haven't talked to the mayor for, a long time on this show, so he'll be in. And we got a Beer Friday, by the way, and a lighter note coming up on Friday, too. 96.3 News Radio, KKOB. Hold up.
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1: From ABC News, I'm Dave Packer. A deadly crash of a U.S. Army Apache helicopter near Fort Hood, Texas this afternoon. Two crew members killed.
2: We don't have specifics of whether it was on a training mission to or from the base, but what we do have is confirmation from the Bell County Sheriff's Department that there were two individuals aboard and that both individuals are deceased.
1: ABC's Louis Martinez, a 17-year-old boy facing murder charges after his mother and 14-year-old brother were found dead in the family's Acton, Massachusetts home. District Attorney Marion Ryan says Arjun Aravind was arrested this morning after he allegedly fled the scene Tuesday.
4: The investigation has so far shown that Arjun had recently been demonstrating some concerning behavior, including using the internet and ChatGPT to make searches for theoretical ideas or fantasy stories regarding the killing of his family.
1: Minneapolis police say two members of one family were stabbed to death while their other children were at an home daycare. Minnesota Police Chief Brent Johnson.
5: Our response was due to a parent of one of the daycare children who had arrived to drop off their children.
1: Police say a man stabbed and killed a woman and a young child that was believed to be his child before turning a gun on himself. None of the other children at the daycare were harmed. A grand jury indictment unsealed today charging Nick Reiner with the murder of his parents, legendary actor and director Rob Reiner, and his wife Michelle. Reiner pleaded not guilty. A shooting at a Georgia high school today, leaving one student injured. Houston County Sheriff Matt Moulton.
6: The suspect is a 14-year-old ninth grade student at Warner Robins High School. And the victim was also a ninth grade student at Warner Robins High School.
1: The suspect in custody. The victim's injuries don't appear to be life-threatening. President Trump announcing that White House Press Secretary Karoline Leavitt stepping down from the role at the end of the month. 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
14: 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New Mexico health officials say they'll continue recommending the full childhood vaccination schedule despite a new executive order signed by President Trump. KKOB's Natasha Leva has the story.
7: The order calls for the reducing of the number of recommended childhood vaccines and changes when some immunizations are given. However, the New Mexico Department of Health says it will continue to support access to the full vaccine schedule currently recommended by the pediatric health experts. State officials say vaccines remain an important tool to prevent serious diseases, especially as measles cases increase nationwide and the flu season approaches. Natasha Leva, News Radio, KKOB.
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8: The Frijoles Fire has grown to over 7,700 acres and is located in steep terrain 5 miles west of Sierra Mosca and 2 miles southeast of Cundillo. The fire is in the Española Ranger District within the boundaries of the Pecos Wilderness Area. Evacuations remain in place for individuals on Camino de Cañon in Cundillo. The evacuation center is located at Powake Valley Middle School Gym, that's on State Road 502. The rest of Cundillo and Cerro Pion have been placed on set status. Rio Riba County issued a ready status update for the community of Cordova. The fire is still 0% contained. Francina Walker, News Radio, KKOB.
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10: Following the testimony of Cheryl Stapleton's accused co-conspirator, Joseph Johnson, the defense rested its case this morning, and now attorneys are set to deliver their closing arguments before a jury decides if the pair are guilty of conspiring to steal millions of taxpayer dollars. Starting last Monday, prosecutors and defense attorneys had been questioning Stapleton's former ABS colleague surrounding how it distributes federal funding. Since Stapleton is accused of abusing her position as a lawmaker and administrator to funnel millions of dollars through Johnson's learning software company, Robotics. The jury saw video of Stapleton picking up Robotics checks from a post office box in Albuquerque, despite the company being based in Virginia. Stapleton, on her part, declined to take the stand. Closing arguments expected to begin tomorrow morning. Stapleton is facing 37 federal counts, including fraud, bribery, and money laundering. The City of Albuquerque's Department of Arts and Culture will unveil Neon at Nine Mile Hill this evening at 7:45. The Route 66 Visitor Center has been enhanced with new landscaping, accessible walking paths, seating areas, and for Route 66 nostalgia buffs, there'll be featured a collection of neon signs on loan from a local collector. The Route 66 Visitor Center is at 12300 Central Avenue, Southwest. Your next news update is at 5:30. I'm Mike Gabe on 96.3 News Radio, KKOB.
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3: All right, traffic right now, you've got those slowdowns headed west on I-40. They're going to start around Carlisle. They last until Coors. You've also got congestion westbound Alameda between 2nd Street and Coors. Both directions of I-25 near the construction zone, traffic's moving slow. You've also got slow-moving traffic westbound Paseo between I-25 and the river. I'm Michael Carlisle with KKOB Traffic every 10 minutes on the 7s.
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20: Watch for locally heavy rainfall, some strong gusty winds near any of those isolated scattered thundershowers in the area this evening. The overnight brings a decrease in rain and cloud cover after midnight. Low Thursday morning, 67 for Albuquerque and 61 in Santa Fe. Thursday afternoon, less heat and a better chance at scattered showers and thunderstorms. High 91 Albuquerque, 86 Santa Fe. This is your forecast from KOAT Action 7 News. I'm meteorologist Eric Rain.
21: Currently in Albuquerque, it's 94 degrees on 96.3 News Radio, KKOB.
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3: KOB.
14: All right, good afternoon, everybody. We're back. Appreciate you hanging out. I want to appreciate Father Chavez being on with us for an entire hour, talking about the ordeal that he went through. Interesting to see how that's going to all turn out. Jeez, what a mess. Anyway, glad you're here. We got the mayor in here, Mayor Tim Keller. How are you? It's been a while.
0: Yeah, it's good to be back. And yeah.
14: You came in before the election, and then you didn't need me anymore.
0: Well, it's only, what is it, August? I mean, yeah, for 8 months, maybe I didn't, check in. But no, we're back. And I just, Father Chavez is so courageous in so many ways. So I really appreciate him.
14: Yeah, it's a travesty what happened to him. I mean,
0: Oh, yeah. But I mean, he walks the walk. And I've just always, he's just one of the most authentic church leaders I've ever met.
14: And it's funny because some of the people that walk the walk get in trouble for walking the walk.
0: Yeah.
14: So, well, on a lighter note, how are you doing? How's the city, Mayor?
0: Well, in general, a lot of the big trends are at least going in the right direction.
14: Yeah.
0: So, they're not moving fast enough, but we're inching along to a better place. And so, that's just the short answer to your question.
14: Yeah.
0: There's a lot of things that are going in the right

0: What's going on? Are you going to be judged by your third term? You think more than the first two?
1: Oh, I'm sure. People always, whatever the most kind of recent, experience was is what people remember. But for me, look, it's a tremendous gift that I'm grateful for to have at least that much trust for another term. But yeah, the bar is different. And I think that's what we're going to see at the State of the City is we're going to start with some core questions about why we struggle for so much of so many things in Albuquerque.
0: Yeah.
1: And then, I've got 3 years to do something about it. And so we'll talk about that. But yeah, it's a much more high level State of the City, as you would expect for the first year of a new term.
0: Yeah, right. Yeah, for sure. Let me follow that, what you just said for a second, because you look at that. I had this conversation on the air I forget who it was with, talking about our sister cities surrounding in the Southwest. Mm-hmm. And we see, and this is not just you, it's decades of lagging behind a lot of the progress
1: that
0: has been
1: made
0: all over. You look at Phoenix, you look at Denver, you look at El Paso, Austin, all these different cities, and here we are. We're just kind of plugging along.
1: Yeah. Well, I think let me touch on this, and I think for the first time, I have a theory that answers these questions.
0: Okay.
1: I'm not guaranteeing it's right. I'm not even saying. But look, I've lived here my whole life. We've all had these same questions. And it's also like, why is everything so much harder here?
0: Yeah.
1: Whether it's daily life and getting a business permit, or whether it is trying to find a job, or whether it's trying to get healthcare, or trying to repair your back porch. Yeah. Like, everything is always so much harder here. And then to your point, why have we always struggled compared to our peers? And I think I have an answer. And it is really about... and again, I'm just trying to keep it simple for now, because I'll have 40 minutes to tell you all about the State of the City. But our history is very unique here. Mm-hmm. And it does go back to that. I think we have some things. We are one of the most resilient, culturally vibrant places in America. The other side of that is we have hung on to a scarcity mindset that is really driven by a lot of stuff that we've been through even more recently. But we have a different outlook on a lot of stuff. Like we divide power so that no one gets too much power. We divide money so that no one gets too much money. And we don't like new ideas because those ideas might impact what we've been trying to protect because we've had scarce resources. And so anyway, if you take that and then figure out, well, what do we do about it? We've got to really look at actually, what can we share? What do we have in abundance that will actually sort of counter that? So this is, not doing it at all justice, but I'm telling you, there's a reason why. We have done it to ourselves. We have made structural decisions over the last 100 years that have led us to where we are now. And I will talk about every single one.
0: Well, I'm going to talk about what you were talking about, that just the cultural diversity is rich. It's a hugely rich heritage that we have here, not only just in the Albuquerque, but the state of New Mexico. And the thing is, I think I've been here 30 years. I'm not a native, but I'm a local. Mm-hmm. I think that's our strength. Our strength, and we have to take advantage of that strength.
1: Well, think about this, right? We're the city at the crossroads.
0: Yeah.
1: And, we had our Native American communities were here before us, and they're here because of the trade route between Tejeras Canyon and the intersection of the river. That's the original crossroads. That's why society's here. Then we had Camino Real. Spanish were here for 150 years. Then we had the Anglos come in. And each one of those transitions, we have been able to find a way to live together, literally.
0: Yeah, right.
1: Right.
0: We had to.
1: But we also didn't sell out. We didn't assimilate.
0: Right.
1: We actually kind of kept pieces of that culture, right? It's in our food, it's in our language, it's in our traditions, and it's in our families. Like, it's like literally in our blood.
0: Yeah.
1: So that is different than most other cities that just got washed away in assimilation. However, to do that, we had to do some things. Like, we had to protect our land. This is about like land grants and tribal land.
0: Yeah.
1: We had to make sure that we had enough resources to survive, even though, cowboys were coming in and taking homesteads, right? Things like this.
0: Sure.
1: And if you fast forward this to the future, look at it like this. We save each layer of our history for good and bad. I mentioned the good ones. Mm-hmm. We have 15 levels of government in Albuquerque, 15, because we have legacies of our Hispanic colonial government. Mm-hmm. That's like acequias, land grants, Then we also have all the Anglo form of governments, whether it's a MAFCA, a county government, city government, all this other stuff. On top of that, we also

0: course, surrounded by Pueblos. And you look at the Sandias and the you know debate on what should happen there.
1: Right.
0: That's a legacy of that form of government. We have more forms of government in Albuquerque, New Mexico than any other major city in America.
1: Yeah.
0: So
1: I didn't think of it that way.
0: It's core to protecting, right, that cultural identity, but it also makes things a lot slower and harder to
1: Well, it's harder to gain consensus then.
0: Absolutely.
1: Everybody's got to be on the same page. Okay, we want to go this way. We want to make progress. Are we all on it? Are we on the same bus?
0: You want a soccer stadium? Forget about it, because you got 15 layers of government, and we've been trained that if one place gets something, another place won't. So it's this attitude. It's always a zero-sum game. Something good happens to you, that just means because stuff's scarce, man. Something I need to get that too. I got to protect what's mine.
1: Yeah.
0: And so that drives a lot of our psychology around new ideas. You know, we always shoot down big ideas for small reasons.
1: Right.
0: Like this is what we do. State fair. I mean, we're still arguing about that one. We should talk about it. But like, I mean, this is like my whole life. We've been talking about the state fair in a stadium.
1: Still are. You're right.
0: This is what we're going to talk about in the state of the city.
1: Okay. Tell me about the state of the city. What's going on? Where's it going to be and all that?
0: So it's going to be this Saturday, and it starts at 4:30, and it's at, get ready for this, the Route 66 Visitor Center. You know.
1: Up on the hill.
0: Yes. It's on 9 Mile Hill. And it's an amazing place, which is why we're moving the state of the city there, because we want as many people to see like what that's all about. But it's also the anniversary of the Mother Road, right? 100th anniversary for Route 66. And I think that historical context, 250th birthday of America, that's why the state of the city this year is a much more reflective, higher level critique on where what we've got to do to be successful, I think, as opposed to, you know, hey, here's 10 new initiatives. It's not going to be that. Also, it's not a formal speech. So I think for the first time, you're actually just going to hear from me directly. I'm not going to be reading. There's no applause lines. It's going to be very different.
1: Okay. All right. So,
0: I mean, hopefully there's some in there. Well, but I don't have any like money things that I'm going to say that, you know, people are going to be like, oh, you know. So
1: how can one attend?
0: Oh, so we do, as we always do, you just got to grab a ticket. They're free. But just go to the website, look up State of the City of Albuquerque, and you just fill out a form, bring it in with you, and you're all good to go.
1: Okay, we got Mayor Tim Keller in here. We continue this conversation. I'm going to talk to you about a couple of the issues that that we're facing. You kind of brought up one. I want to talk about water, because I think that's pretty big in our future. Obviously, we're in a drought. I don't know, Mayor, if you noticed.
0: Yes.
1: Okay, we're talking about that.
0: Okay.
1: Also, serious biz, and I didn't write this down, but I want to talk to you about the fentanyl drop and what's your take on how that happened and where is that going to be going. And you brought, if we have time, I want to talk about the Sandias, too.
0: Okay.
1: All right, cool. All right, we got Carla with traffic. Hold on.
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3: Traffic continues to move very slow right now, both directions of I-25. The closer you get to the construction zone, just be patient as you make your way through there. You've got those slowdowns westbound on I-40 starting back around Carlisle. They'll last until Coors. Congestion westbound Paseo between I-25 and the river. You've also got slowdowns headed west on Alameda approaching 2nd Street. I'm Michael Carlisle with KKOB Traffic every 10 minutes on the 7s.
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5: Watching for spots, gusty thundershowers in the area this evening. Some could produce locally heavy rainfall as well. Towards midnight and thereafter, the showers and thunderstorms should wind down, and we should see some clearing into Thursday morning. Low 67 Albuquerque and 61 in Santa Fe. Thursday afternoon with less heat and a better chance at scattered showers and thunderstorms. High 91 Albuquerque, 86 in Santa Fe. We will once again have to watch for locally strong wind gusts and heavy rainfall out of any storm that develops. Friday skies ripe for scattered showers and thunderstorms once again, and we'll keep the heat reasonable again with a high of 90 for Albuquerque and 85 in Santa Fe. This is your forecast from KOAT Action 7 News. I'm meteorologist Eric Green.
6: Currently in Albuquerque, it's 94 degrees on 96.3 News Radio, KKOB. 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
1: Hi, thanks for listening. Got the mayor in here with us today, Mayor Tim Keller. Good to see you. I do want to ask you about a couple of the issues of the city. But, you know, one of the things you said off the air, which you're going to talk about more about this in the state of the city, you want to find ways to relieve people's pain. Why don't you expound on that just a little bit?
0: Yeah, the other thing we're really going to focus on is all across our city, there's just all these pain points that people are having in their lives. And a lot of it is cost, right? Inflation's going up, or there's, you know, electricity bills and things like this. But there's also things that the city does. You know, our permitting process and how arcane it is, even if you just want to fix your porch. Yeah. Or it's, you've got kids and they need a practice space for their basketball team and all our community centers are closed on Sunday.
1: Yeah.
0: You've got empty pieces of land and people want to use them for housing or build whatever. And the city just hoards them. It goes back to that scarcity mentality. So look, the preview is, we're announcing we're going to give you your stuff back. Mm-hmm. You can use the community center on Sundays. Now, there's going to be rules and there's overtime and you have to rent it. You know, the land, you want to put it to good use. We're going to come up with an agreement where you can use it for next to nothing to make sure that it's actually developed. And even like childcare, we don't have enough places for childcare. We have empty buildings. We're going to say, you know what, if you're going to do childcare in our building, you can use it, you know, just at cost for utilities. So we're going to really share everything that we have with our community to try and kind of ease that pain.
1: How difficult is it to get more affordable housing built?
0: Well,
1: you're talking about the use of the land. So
0: Exactly. So in that case, so first off, the city basically won't sell it. I mean, that's where we're at now.
1: Yeah, okay.
0: But we can lease it for 99 years. We can, I mean, there's all things we can do. And we can also just say yes to selling it, which is where we're going to go towards.
1: Right.
0: But So one is you can't find enough good land. That's number one. Number two is there's all these zoning requirements that, you know, say what you can and can't do. We fixed a lot of those, but there's still, that's a huge barrier. Then there's like parking requirements. And all that does is it means the actual building you're building is smaller and the number of units you have is smaller because you have to accommodate all these other things like parking and so forth.
1: Yeah.
0: Even the materials that you use. You know, you can buy prefab building materials now that are really good.
1: Yeah.
0: And even like recycled and stuff. But we won't allow you to use them because we have these building codes that aren't flexible.
1: Mm-hmm.
0: So those are all grinds, right? They're grinding us down.
1: Right.
0: And they just add friction to our daily life.
1: Yeah.
0: And that's really what we're going to focus on.
1: Yeah. You know, we've talked about this. State Fair. I mean, what's going on? I mean, and then you talk about the United Stadium. I mean, now is it State Fair United Stadium? Is it Balloon Fiesta United Stadium? Is it even going to happen? What's happening, Mayor?
0: Well, I got a text message today of a picture of a giant rock wall. And there is now a retaining wall, as it's called, at the Balloon Fiesta Park that it was built for the stadium. And we basically just finished it. So basically what's happening now is there are two paths for the United. There is the city path in that we won in court and the retaining wall is done. So we're ready to talk and do that.
1: Okay.
0: And then there's the state fair path. And the choice is really up to two people. The team, which path they want to go down. And I think they prefer the state fair. And I actually think net, that's a better place too. And then the state's got to put the deal together. The state allocated over $100 million. Dollars, so they also have all this funding to be able to do it. So I think the city is now, it's the opposite of before. The city's ahead of the state and of the team.
1: Okay.
0: So the city's ready.
1: Okay, so you would actually prefer it on the state fairgrounds.
0: You know, I would because I think, first off, it's more centrally located and it'll help lift up the whole area and it just matches with a lot of other things we can do there. So I think that is, you know, that's where I would pick to put it, but I'll take it either place.
1: Okay, all right. Mayor Tim Keller in here. All right, we got the State of the City going on out at the Route 66 Visitor Center Saturday. What time again?
0: It's going to start at 4:30,
1: okay.
0: And all the information is online. You got to register and just grab a ticket. It is free.
1: Okay, go online if you want a ticket. All right, we're going to come back. I'll hold you over one more. That good?
0: Sure.
1: I want to talk to you about water, which is kind of important. Also, you know, the whole fentanyl dump, which has been all over the news. I want your take on some of that, how that's going, and where is that going, actually. All right, we got news and traffic coming up. Hold on.
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3: All right, traffic right now, things moving slow. I-25 near the construction zone. That affects both directions. You're going to want to be patient going through there. Westbound I-40. Approaching Carlisle, you've got slow-moving traffic. That'll last until Coors. You have a crash westbound Alameda. A little west of 4th Street, you do have backups as you make your way through there. Westbound Paseo, I-25, until the river. Traffic's moving slow through that area. I'm Michael Carlisle with KKOB Traffic every 10 minutes on the 7s.
19: 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Call the Traffic Tracker Hotline at 505-767-9167. I'm Michael Carlisle from the 96.3 News Radio KKOB Traffic Center.
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30: 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The Bernalillo County Sheriff's Office has arrested a man who was the focus of a recent investigation involving an armed individual in the Ventana Ranch area. We'll get more from KKOB's Zoltan Chani Salcedo.
31: Deputies say Kenneth Baer was taken into custody and is charged with harassment, aggravated stalking, and aggravated assault. According to investigators, the case began after multiple residents reported concerns for their safety when Bear was allegedly seen walking through the neighborhood while heavily armed. Sheriff's officials emphasized that the investigation focused on the reported conduct and circumstances surrounding the incidents, not simply the possession of firearms. The investigation remains active, and BCSO says additional charges are possible. Detectives are asking anyone who believe they may have been a victim or who has information related to the case to contact the sheriff's office at their tip 411. Sultan Chani Salcedo, News Radio, KKOB.
30: The New Mexico State Fair has announced its official beer for 2026. State Fair officials and Boxing Bear Brewing unveiled Centennial Lager. It's a new beer created to celebrate the 100th anniversary of Route 66. The Albuquerque-based brewery says the lager features centennial hops and a light, easy-drinking flavor profile designed for New Mexico's warm weather. Centennial Lager will be available at retailers across the state as well as at Boxing Bear tap rooms beginning this week. Fairgoers will also be able to purchase it during the state fair. That's September 10th through the 20th. And federal agencies are deploying new technology in the fight against the New World screwworm. During a visit to Texas, Agriculture Secretary Brooke Rollins highlighted the use of drones to help locate infected livestock and wildlife before the parasite spreads further. Officials say the effort includes releasing hundreds of millions of sterile screwworm flies and expanding production capacity at new facilities near the border. The USDA says dozens of infestations have been identified since the first case was detected north of the border in June. And a longtime Albuquerque developer is renewing interest in the vacant former Whole Foods property in Nob Hill. KKOB's Natasha Leva has details.
32: Art Garden Schwartz, who redeveloped the former Hastings building into a center for local businesses, say he would like to bring a similar concept to the Indian School and Carlisle site. Garden Schwartz previously lost a bid on the property to Maverick, whose proposal was for a gas station that was later denied. While no decision has been made on the property's future, Garden Schwartz says he remains interested in redeveloping the site and attracting local businesses to the area. Natasha Leva, News Radio, KKOB.
30: Two New Mexico lawmakers proposing a temporary pause on new data center projects as they consider legislation for the 2027 session.
0: Micaela Lara-Cadena and Angelica Rubio told a legislative committee this week that the state needs more oversight and clearer rules for future data center development. The proposal follows ongoing debate over the Project Jupiter data center campus in Doñana County. Supporters of a moratorium say New Mexico needs to better understand the impacts on water, energy, and local communities before approving additional projects. Some Republican lawmakers question how a pause could affect economic growth and future jobs. Michael Carlisle, News Radio KKOB.
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4: Well done.
2: Need anything done?
4: Hey, I just love those stucco commercials where they're like looking at the stucco, and those things are great.
2: Not sure. There's one. Okay, get the mayor.
4: Probably a different company. Yeah.
2: Good to see you, by the way. Thanks for coming in.
4: Good to be back.
2: All right. Serious biz, though. We don't have much time left, but the fentanyl drop. I mean, you're taking the whole thing.
4: You know, it's just a huge gut punch.
2: Yeah.
4: You know, this, to know what seems to be over a million pills were just let go in the city, and they weren't, it's not like there was a small piece and they were tracked and this kind of thing. They ran an experiment on Albuquerque, and statistically, that probably killed thousands of people. So, you know, to have our own government do that, I think it was immoral. I think it was inexcusable. And it's a slap in the face to everyone in law enforcement and addiction recovery who's trying to work on this issue.
2: So what happens now? What happens now? I mean, what's going on with that?
4: So you've got the Attorney General of New Mexico has announced an investigation. We actually got a letter from the DEA saying they are reinvestigating.
2: Yeah.
4: And then we're quantifying along with the state in the governor's office. We're going to say, look, like we have spent so much money on this issue.
2: Yeah.
4: In addition to the pain and suffering that it's caused. So we're going to quantify it, and we're going to hold them accountable for it and ask them to pay.
2: Yeah.
4: And that's not going to repair the lives that were lost.
2: Mm-hmm.
4: But those folks, like we need justice. I mean, I really think, you know, we, to our knowledge, we were the only city this was done in.
2: Yeah.
4: You know, why is that? You got to wonder about why we're targeted. And, you know, there's lots of theories about that too, but it's not, you know, you can't say we're a border city. I mean, yeah, we have the crossroads and that kind of stuff.
2: Sure.
4: But they used us.
2: Mm-hmm.
4: They used us like guinea pigs. It was wrong.
2: Yeah. Yeah. So, well, hopefully this will move forward. The other thing too, and you might have noticed we have a drought going on.
4: I saw the river.
2: Yeah.
4: Or the sand.
2: That is so depressing. I mean, every time I go over.
4: Second year in a row. I remember last year being like, first time in my life, the river's actually dry. It's not pretend dry, like it's 100% dry.
2: Yeah.
4: It is. It's one of those weird things. Yet it's very psychological too. Like you're just like stunned and kind of like, you know, extremely worried.
2: Elephant Butte Reservoir is the lowest capacity level in the country for reservoirs right now. That's how bad it is.
4: I happened to be down there 3 weeks ago, and you can't even, they had to close marinas.
2: Yeah.
4: You can almost walk to the elephant.
2: Oh, yeah, exactly.
4: It's so depressing.
2: All right, state of Albuquerque's water, though, our water supply first.
4: So I think the good news is in Albuquerque, we're actually in a much better spot. Now, water is shared by everyone, so I get that. But we've actually done such a good job of water reuse and restoring our aquifer. We've basically restored our aquifer to where it was like 30 years ago. And the water authority's done such good work on this. And then now we reuse most of our water. So we take it out of the river and then we put it back in south of town.
2: Yep. Yep.
4: And I forget the exact statistic. It's like 80% or something comes back in. So we're now in a place where we're, and our overall water use too, I think has dropped 20% in the last decade or more. So we're in a place where we're doing much better, and we're also adding to our tree canopy, and we're continuing to switch to like drip irrigation, all these things. But because of the aquifer, like Albuquerque is actually leading the way, right, on what to do about water. But of course, like our water is supposed to go downriver to grow green chili crops.
2: Yeah, sure.
4: You know, so we're not really helping with that, you know, if we're keeping water in our aquifer.
2: Yeah.
4: So it doesn't at all mean that this is helping essentially anyone downriver of us.
2: Yeah.
4: But the city itself is doing, we're really best in class right now for cities on water use.
2: What is your take on desalinization? Because I just had Apodaca in here talking about it. He's all for it. He said we need to build like a dozen desalinization plants across the state.
4: So we studied this about 15 years ago, and it came from countries in the Middle East who don't have water.
2: Yeah.
4: And they're 100% right. It's very expensive to build, but these are the things we have budget surpluses that we could do. We should be the national leader in desalinization. Also in gray water. And so, you know, as my kids refer to as toilet water. But we can also reuse much, much more of our water. Like right now, we water a lot of our parks and a lot of our golf courses with gray water, and we should. Mm-hmm. But there's a whole lot more we could do with gray water if we just kind of psychologically accept it.
2: Yeah.
4: You know, because it's also, it's potable, I mean, to a certain extent.
2: You're right.
4: So gray water and desalinization, and then of course having power sources that don't use steam. So that's like the other, it's where geothermal is an interesting idea and things like this. So there's a lot we can do, but I'm all for an all the above approach.
2: Yeah, I mean, we're gonna be forced to do this though, right? I mean, it looks to me like we're gonna have to. We're gonna have to come to grips with this.
4: Well,
2: it's gonna be a reckoning.
4: It seems to be. It's a little bit of fits and starts because watch, we're going to get the super El Nino. It's going to be a great ski season. There's going to be snow everywhere and everything like drought's over.
2: Sure.
4: But then we're going to have four more years of drought and then everyone's going to be, you know, so I am in agreement just living here. Like think of the time that the Sandia Skiria could be open or the time that you saw river water in the river. It is less and less over time. And so eventually we're going to have to face this.
2: Absolutely. All right. Mayor, thanks for coming in.
4: Hey, great to be on.
2: Your State of the City is going on at the Route 66 Visitor Center on Saturday. Go to the website for more information.
4: And it'll all be recorded so you can watch it online. And, you know, we'll send out the speech and all that so folks can check it out.
2: Perfect. Good seeing you.
4: Thanks.
2: All right, we got Carlisle with traffic. Hold on.
3: All right, traffic right now, you've got those slowdowns. I-25 affecting both directions near the construction zone. Westbound I-40 near the interchange, you start to see slow-moving traffic. That'll last until Coors crash cleanup. Westbound Alameda, a little west of 4th Street. You do have slowdowns as you make your way through there. Traffic also continues to move slow. Headed west on Paseo between I-25 and the river. I'm Michael Carlisle with KKOB Traffic every 10 minutes on the 7s.
5: 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Call the Traffic Tracker hotline at 505-767-9167. I'm Michael Carlisle from the 96.3 News Radio KKOB Traffic Center.
6: Currently in Albuquerque, it's 94 degrees on 96.3 News Radio, KKOB.
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2: Our turn again? Okay, great. I wasn't ready, man. Hey, thanks for listening. Appreciate it. What a show today, man. I got the mayor on. We had Father Chavez on with us. I'm kind of worn out.
4: Yeah. I hear you.
2: Yeah, and of course, power. You're not going to buy a Powerball ticket?
4: Come on, man. Probably not. I don't have time. I have an interview with the band later, and I don't have time to go to the store. Yeah. Maybe get a beer. If I do, I'll buy one then.
2: Okay.
4: Will you be happy then? And maybe it will be my fate.
2: Well, see, if you win, you'll give me credit.
4: Yeah, that's all you're going to get.
2: And $1 million.
4: Yeah, $1 million. You're going to get $1 million of these.
2: Yeah, I know. Yeah, thank you very much for that salute.
4: Mm-hmm.
2: All right. Hey, Carlisle.
14: Hey, TJ.
15: Guess what?
14: What?
15: Come on, man.
2: No, listen. I'm not going to dwell on this.
13: Seed sack alert.
2: I'm turning it off. So, I brought it up with the mayor. And this is what I told the mayor about this event. I said, look, the city should be involved in this event. And this is why. Because we are bringing people in now from out of state. This is an interstate thing we're doing now on October the 17th. We are bringing people in. The city should support us. The city should actually give us money to support this event. So it grows bigger and bigger since we're bringing money and tourism into the city.
14: I can only assume Balloon Fiesta, New Mexico Bowl, yeah. Seed Sack.
2: Oh, yeah. Well, no.
14: Yeah, in that order.
2: Look, it should be on the list.
14: Oh, I'm sure it's on a list.
4: Did you want that idiot Larry Barker coming after you for this? He'll do it without even knowing any of the facts. TJ Trout taking money from the city for Seed Sack. Tonight at 10.
2: So you think he'd do that to us?
4: Yeah.
2: Oh, yeah, you probably would.
14: That's just more publicity.
2: Yeah.
14: You can't buy publicity like that.
2: Well, no, that'd be great. I can take it. I'm a big boy. Yeah, he can come back. He can have me. I got nothing I can give him or anything. What am I going
14: to
2: do?
14: Hey, you should call him up and ask him to investigate you. Do a piece on it. Again, free publicity, man.
2: That's a great idea. I never even thought of that.
4: Then all those dirty pictures are going to come out, man, because he'll find it.
2: Oh, he'll find everything.
4: And one where you're like the geisha, what else?
2: Oh, my God, all those pictures you're talking about.
4: Hooters.
2: Oh, God. It's various stages of undress.
4: Ugh.
2: All the bets I've lost. I got nothing. Anything else?
4: A fool and his money.
2: Yeah. That's right. I got nothing else to talk about. I'm done. Can I go home now?
4: Yeah.
2: Now, a couple of things. I was looking through my notes here, just a couple of odds and ends here, since we've got a couple of minutes to kill. We are falling behind in our payments. Did you see this story?
14: No. Who are we? You need to be more specific.
2: All of us, Americans.
14: Okay.
2: Do you see this? More Americans are falling behind on home and car loans than at any point in the past decade. This is new federal data is showing this. Late mortgage payments are at their highest levels since like 11 years ago, whilst serious auto loan delinquencies are the highest, almost in 20 years. At the same time, though, wealthier Americans keep spending. And the AI boom has fueled stocks and delivered big gains for investors. But years of elevated inflation have pushed living costs up for most of U.S. households. This is a CNN story, by the way. Hiring has also slowed across much of the economy. We had a horrible month last month, hiring. We lost jobs for the first time in a long time.
4: Oh, yeah.
2: No. Yeah. So it says, hiring has slowed. And it says with the elevated gas prices due to the Iran war now causing inflation outpace wage gains. And so this is no big surprise to us, is it? I mean, I was actually talking to the mayor off the air about this. I mean, we have two separate economies right now in the country. I mean, just what this story just was reading, was talking about, right?
4: Mm-hmm.
2: And we've got the investors, we've got the business owners, we got the big wigs, we've got the bankers. People with money are doing extremely well in this economy right now. You look at the stock market. The stock market is booming right now. The stock market has been setting records. On the other hand, the other economy is working people right now are struggling mightily. You know, like we just said, can't pay their bills. You know what inflation has done at the grocery store, at the fuel pump. You go to the grocery store, you can't afford to buy meat anymore. And so yeah, how can these two things be brought together and somehow make it better for everything? I don't know. I don't have an answer to that.
14: Yeah, I don't know if your story mentioned it there, TJ, but I was reading yesterday credit card debt at an all-time high.
2: Oh yeah. Yeah, and you, my point is it seems that this is being ignored in Washington. All I think Washington cares about right now is the people with money. You know, working people don't realize how much power we actually have, how much power is out there. If the working people would just TJ's a communist by saying this.
14: Uh-huh.
2: Get together and organize.
14: Mm-hmm.
2: Get together and say, you know, we're not going to take this anymore. You know, it's going to come to that. I mean, and if Washington keeps ignoring the people who actually work in this economy and keep the economy going, you know, we're going to be in a world of hurt. So, yeah. Anyway, well, I don't want me to end the show on a bummer. Were you in there slitting your wrist or something, Carlisle? What's going on?
14: I was trying to figure out if it was appropriate to make a joke or not. What the hell? Well, what you could do, TJ, is for a small monthly fee, you can get early access to President Donald Trump's post on Truth Social, where he gives you, you know, tips about, hey, this is what's going on in the world. You might want to invest in this company my son owns, or this company my son-in-law's got.
2: Yeah.
14: And then you can't beat him, so you join him.
2: You join him.
14: Yeah.
2: I got nothing. I have nothing against educating yourself on how to make more money. I think that's great. They should teach you that in school.
14: Do you know what else they teach you in school, though, TJ? Well,
2: health.
14: Well, insider trading is against the law.
2: Yeah.
14: And when you pay money to get access to insider trading, that too is against the law.
2: Yeah, it is. Indeed, it is. And guess who does all the insider trading?
14: Yeah. Exactly.
16: Maybe Rosie O'Donnell was right. This guy has so many bankruptcies and crap. He can't run business. He can't run a country.
2: Yeah.
16: Hate to say, Rosie O'Donnell might be right.
2: Is she living in Ireland right now?
16: Yeah,
2: I think she is. I think she gave up and moved out of the country.
14: She's back here because if she hasn't already, she's going to fill in for Jimmy Kimmel for a week while he's
2: kidding.
14: The summer. Oh, yeah,
2: all right, there you go. All right, anyway, enough of this crap.
14: Yeah.
2: Let's do traffic. See what's going on in the streets. 96.3 News Radio KQB. Hold on.
14: And traffic right now, things continue to move slow both directions of I-25 in the construction zone. You got slow-moving traffic westbound I-40 between the interchange and Coors. Crash cleanup on Alameda eastbound as you approach 4th Street. You've also got slow-moving traffic westbound Alameda near Rio Grande. I'm Michael Carlisle with KKOB Traffic every 10 minutes on the 7s.
17: 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Call the Traffic Tracker hotline at 505-767-9167. I'm Michael Carlisle from the 96.3 News Radio KKOB Traffic Center.
2: All right, well, you know, gentlemen, there's always Powerball. That's right, an estimated $1 billion jackpot. And again, that's going on tonight. If you still got time, you can run to your local Circle K or whatever, or Alsop's, and get yourself a Powerball ticket. $1 billion paid in. You can either get it paid in 30 payments over 29 years, or you can take the lump sum payment estimated at $433 million before taxes. After taxes, that'd be about $300 million. Your odds of winning the Powerball is 1 in 292 million to 1. Now, for perspective, I opened the show with this. A person has a better chance of being struck by lightning in a given year. That would be 1 in 1.2 million chance of getting struck by lightning. That's according to the National Weather Service. The odds, although, the odds of being killed by a shark over your lifetime are only 1.4, 1 in 1.4, I'm sorry, 1 in 4.3 million. 1 in 4.3 million. That is according to the International Shark Attack File. I did not know there was an International Shark Attack File, but you learn something new every day. Anyway, to all of you, best of luck if you got your ticket. Good luck with that. All right, this is 96.3 News Radio, KKOB. Hold up.
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3: Well, traffic right now, I-25 both directions near the construction zone. We still see some slowdowns there. You've also got slow-moving traffic continuing headed west on I-40 as you approach Coors. Westbound Paseo near 2nd Street, you've got slowdowns. Traffic also continues to move slow westbound on Alameda near Rio Grande. I'm Michael Carlisle with KKOB Traffic every 10 minutes on the 7s.
28: 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Call the Traffic Tracker hotline at 505-767-9167. 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
29: Currently in Albuquerque, it's 94 degrees on 96.3 News Radio KKOB.
2: I think I told you I already paid for my NFL ticket, right?
29: Yes.
2: It was expensive. All right, continue doing what you're doing. You're doing very important work in there, actually, trying to get all this stuff up for today for the podcast. And I'm the today's podcast. Eventually, will be the mayor. I want to thank Mayor Tim Keller for coming in and talking about the state of the city, talking about a few of the issues going on here as well. You'll be able to hear that. And I especially want to thank Father Vincent Chavez for coming in from St. Therese Catholic Parish and School on 4th Street. Our conversation with him was all about building the mosque in the North Valley and how he was literally, he and his person who was working with him was assaulted in the parking lot over that. So, yeah. So if you want to hear more about that, that'll be up on the podcast. Tomorrow, by the way, we have, I don't remember the last time I had her on. City Councilor Tammy Feeblecorn will be joining us to talk about city issues. Also tomorrow in the 5 o'clock hour, Pat Davis, I think plus one, will be coming in. Again, talk about more of that as well. We're going to talk Friday to the Cattle Growers Association about the headwinds that they are facing. And then Friday also will be a Beer Friday. And Boxing Bear will be coming in with Ebby. They just won the IPA Challenge, so congratulations to them. That's going to be happening on Friday, our Beer Friday. All right, Strauss is coming up next. This is 96.3 News Radio KKOB. I hope you all have a great night. See you.
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1: From ABC News, I'm Dave Packer. A new round of severe weather hammering the Midwest. Indiana Governor Mike Braun is prepared to issue an emergency declaration statewide. Jonathan Witham is Executive Director of Indiana's Department of Homeland Security.
5: We did unfortunately have one confirmed fatality at this point from the storms yesterday. That was a 4-year-old child in Jennings County. And we have two other reports